0: The Rams. Again, I think it's entirely on the table, though it may be a somewhat infinitesimal chance, but they can run the table in the regular season. They could run the table all the way through the Super Bowl in their own house. I believe in this team. Let me give you some more reasons to back it up. Mike Ladius, man, has got it projected to have the number one overall offensive unit and the number one overall defensive unit. I know the schedule is tough, the third most difficult in the entirety of the NFL. But Clay also projects them to win 13.3 games this season, gives them a 61% or greater win probability in every single regular season contest. All I need is 11 wins. The Rams are going to best that by 2 to 3, if not a dozen more, it seems like. I think they're going to win 15 games this year, PJ. Put it on the record right now. That's how damn good the Rams are going to be. I will invest heavily in the alt market and do it with supreme confidence.
1: So, Brad, I mean, I don't disagree with you. I also like the over. My only question would be, does it make you a little nervous that it feels this easy? Like, 11-6 is what they're asking you for the Rams. And it's plus money. It's plus money for the Rams to win 11 games.
0: It is.
1: Does it? I mean, there's got to be a part of you that makes you a little nervous that it's like, why does Vegas think this team's going 10-7? With all that talent, 10-7, they're thinking is what the Rams are going to go. I know you love the over. You obviously gave us the sledgehammer. But is there a little part of you that's like, why is this line so fishy?
0: Yeah, every single day I wake up, but a little part of me, no matter how confident I am about a certain wager or perspective, there's a sense of doubt that does creep in. But I understand why the odds makers are able to bake in this number, because they're looking at the strength of schedule. Again, I've laid it out, the third toughest in the NFL. And when you, look through that lens, you're like, okay, this team could easily lose 5-6 games. 10.5 seems like a good number. That's what the algorithm says. That's what all the fancy computer says. Oh, that's what the AI says. Let's go ahead and set that line. You can still take advantage. This is a value. Again, I'm on record. Rams win 15 games this year. Book it.
1: The reason I like it too is because they can withstand injuries, right? If Stafford goes down, Now obviously you can't. But like, what good team can withstand their superstar quarterback going down? If Myles Garrett goes down, not ideal, but they're still really good on defense. Puka goes down, not ideal, but you still got Stafford, McVay, and plenty of weapons. So that's what I look for, Brad, with these high win totals. You know injuries are going to pop up. Can teams withstand that as long as they're not missing their quarterback? And I think the answer with the Rams, even with that tough schedule, is yes. So like you, I'm on the over, 10.5 wins at plus 115. Real good conversation there on the Los Angeles Rams. We're going to continue talking NFL. We come back, BetMGM tonight here on Westwood One Sports. One of our favorite games, the 20-0 NFL game. Give us a call if you want to talk to the Los Angeles Rams, maybe another team in the NFL. 310-840-4910. Again, 310-840-4910. We'll be right back.
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11: 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Here's what's making news this hour. Efforts to end the long-term care strike in Nova Scotia have hit a road bump. The Canadian Union of Public Employees said the locals, which represent Admiral Long-Term Care Centre, White Hills Long-Term Care Centre, and Bayside Home, are still unable to resolve issues despite the tentative agreement reached on June 6. According to QP, the owners of these three homes are refusing to settle articles related to standby pay and mandated time off in the schedule. The union went on to say this has forced hundreds of its workers back on strike as a result. Earlier this month, workers at St. Vincent's Nursing Home in Halifax, which acts as the lead table for the union, voted to ratify a tentative contract agreement. Regional police are investigating after a pedestrian was hit by a train Wednesday in Bedford. At roughly 8.05 p.m., police responded to a report that a woman had been struck by a train near the 960 block of the Bedford Highway. Police say two women were walking on the railway tracks when they saw a train approach, and as they tried to move, one of the women was struck by the side of the train. According to HRP, a 24-year-old woman was transported to hospital by EHS with what are believed to be non-life-threatening injuries. Police do not suspect foul play, and the investigation is ongoing. For more news, you can follow us on Twitter. We're at halifax.citynews.ca.
12: Meteorologist Alistair Alders. Periods of rain showers and drizzle developing later this evening and overnight with the risk of an embedded downpour or a thunderstorm. 5 to 15 millimeters, a southeast wind of 20 to 40 and 11 the low. The showers end very early Friday, then it's cloudy to a mix of sun and cloud with a chance of a shower again in the afternoon, the high 22. Saturday, a mix of sun and cloud with a few afternoon showers, 20. And Sunday, Father's Day, the first day of summer, mainly cloudy, chance of showers and 18.
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0: running back. So,
1: what's Art Monk just for?
2: 13, Art Monk had damn good numbers, man. 106 catches, man. Over 1,300 yards, only 7 touchdowns. Not too shabby, PJ.
1: It's not, Brad. This is those 24 touchdowns, though, for Riggins, man. I mean, that is like eye-popping.
2: Yeah, but we already got our two running backs, so.
1: You can go one more in the flex, I think. But then we'll just have to roll the dice. We got to either go.
2: Okay, yep, so yeah, flexes, let's roll the dice. So I said we go Riggins. RBs. Let's go Riggins.
1: I agree.
0: Little nugget here, when we went 20-0 with Kate and Pat last week, we had three running backs. So,
2: okay. Yeah. There we go. We got three outstanding backs, so let's go Riggins.
1: Love it. All right, give us a good quarterback or receiver. All right, so probably, okay, Purdy's got decent.
2: Purdy's not bad. Debo's not bad either.
1: With the rushing.
2: That's peak Debo. San Francisco 2021 to 2025 is the parameters here, folks. It might be Debo because he's got the rushing stats, agree. Too.
1: He does, and I feel like you're definitely we have a better chance of getting a better QB with more teams than we do with wide receivers, I would say.
2: Yeah, I probably go Debo. I mean, it'd been great to have CMC, but we got running back in a flex field, so.
1: Yep. Yeah,
0: he's Debo. Got 8 rushing touchdowns too, so 14 total touchdowns for Debo that year.
2: Book it, Debo. Done.
1: Let's do it. All right, give us of course they gave us.
2: Oh God, the Jets.
1: Well, 2021
2: to 2025, folks.
3: Give me Justin Fields every day. Just kidding.
1: Just Jets. No, not for the
2: Yeah.
1: Rams. All right. Well, that was unfortunate. But you know
2: what? Wilson.
1: Well, we have to take quarterback, unfortunately.
2: Yeah. Do we have to go quarterback?
3: Quarterback's your only position left on offense.
1: Yeah.
2: Oh, crap. Well, it's Aaron Rodgers.
1: Yeah, but you know what? I think we went better. It might be better to have Rodgers with Debo than it would be to have Purdy with Wilson, I think, from a numbers standpoint, maybe.
2: Yeah, I think that makes sense. Because the rushing TDs that Debo had.
3: I'm just saying it would have been better to have Kurt Warner with Garrett Wilson. Just throwing it out there.
2: All right. Now, hindsight's 2020 next.
1: Yeah. All right, Rodgers. So let's do that. All right, let's actually take a break, Brad. Let's go to commercial. So we got our offense set. We'll come back and we'll do the defense to wrap up the final hour. So once again, our offense was... So Monty might have to read it since he took it off the screen. So I don't remember. It was Rodgers, Falk, Riggins, and then what were the other guys on our team?
0: Clinton Portis, Debo Samuel, and Trey McBride with amazing touchdowns last year.
2: Yeah.
1: That's right. There you go. Brad, not bad. We're pretty good. All right, so that's the offense. We'll come back to the defense here. BetMGM tonight, Westwood One Sports.
4: The U.S. men's national team looks to go 2-0 in group play when they take on Australia. Can the Americans win 2 games in group play for the first time since the original World Cup nearly a century ago? We'll find out Friday. Westwood One Sports.
5: I'm meteorologist Alistair Alders. Periods of rain showers and drizzle developing later this evening and overnight with the risk of an embedded downpour or a thunderstorm. 5 to 15 millimeters, a southeast wind of 20 to 40, and 11 the low. The showers end very early Friday, then it's cloudy to a mix of sun and cloud with a chance of a shower again in the afternoon, the high 22. Saturday, a mix of sun and cloud with a few afternoon showers, 20. And Sunday, Father's Day, the first day of summer, mainly cloudy chance of showers and 18.
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1: Welcome back, BetMGM Tonight, Westwood One Sports. We are at halftime of our 20-0 NFL game. As we have selected our offense, time to come out of the tunnel, Brad, and select our defense. Feel like we're off to a pretty good start. We got Marshall Faulk, John Riggins, Clinton Portis as our running backs. We have Trey McBride as our tight end. Aaron Rodgers is our quarterback. And I'm trying to remember who our wide receiver is. Monty, who is our wide receiver, please? I can't remember.
0: Deebo Samuel at his best.
1: There you go. Deebo. Pretty good. All right, so now we go to the defensive side of the ball, and we start with the Lions in 2021 and 2025. And
2: Aiden Hutchinson. Hutchinson immediately.
1: Feels like a good start with him as a defensive end.
0: It's pretty easy to find guys. Like, I would maybe go Jack Campbell, 174 tackles. There's a ton of edge rushers, and you can always get guys with, like, 15, 16, 17, 18, even 20 sacks.
1: It's a good call. That is a lot of tackles, 174.
2: Yeah, because, again, remember, those were some very bad defenses for the Detroit Lions in the early part of that era. So those guys were on the field exhaustively on a per-week basis. So I agree with Monty. I think it's Jack Campbell.
1: Agreed. Yep. Let's go with Jack Campbell.
2: Let's go
1: Brian
2: Campbell.
1: Branch. Brian, yeah. All right. We'll go Campbell. Let's do that. All right. Brian Campbell. Ooh, now we go with the Eagles.
2: 2021 to 2025.
1: Son Reddick's interesting. Yeah, we should have like Fletcher Cox or Jordan Davis could be interesting. Jaron Hargrave. That's pretty good for a defensive tackle, 11. Let's see, linebackers. Yeah, no really great linebackers. So that was a good move with Campbell so far.
2: Dory what about Jackson. DBs?
1: Yeah. Darius Slay.
0: Probably want Cooper DeJean kind of the GOAT.
2: Yeah, well, of course. Iowa proud wants to go Cooper DeJean. That's not a bad call. Gardner Johnson isn't a bad call either. I might go defensive tackle.
1: I was thinking that too.
2: I think that's probably the more attractive option. Hargrave, right?
1: Hargrave. Yeah. Yeah, double-digit sacks. Yeah. Yep. I think that's good. I like that.
2: Yeah,
1: let's roll with that. Next up, Denver.
2: 2006
1: is 2010. All right, so you got Elms Doomerville. Pretty good. 16 and a half sacks.
2: Yeah.
1: Tackle
2: what's
1: we already
2: that defensive
1: have.
2: Backfield like then?
1: Oh, might have Champ Bailey.
2: Peak Champ, too.
1: Yeah.
2: Look at Champ.
1: Yeah, there it is.
2: Champ it is.
1: Good one. All right. The Raiders.
2: Ooh, Vegas.
1: All right. Maybe Charles
2: Raiders
1: Woodson?
2: 2006 to 2010. Oh, that would be sexy.
1: Yeah.
3: Richard Warren Seymour, Sapp. Defensive tackle.
1: Yeah. Seymour, you only got five.
2: That's not the greatest. What's the safety looking at like in that era? Ooh.
1: Asamoah's got potential.
2: And that was at his peak.
1: Right.
2: Which is so really, really good.
1: So do we shuffle or do we go with Nnamdi as our flex? Because I think you should go with the flex like as a pass rusher. You know, I feel like having like big sack guys would probably bring up the team. So
2: wait a minute. We haven't filled safety yet, though.
1: No. Yeah.
2: And I think Asamoah qualifies as safety, right? Or is he a corner?
1: Just corner.
2: Oh, he's a corner. Saying.
1: Yeah. I kind of think we might shuffle, Brad, honestly.
2: Okay, shuffle. Let's do it. Bears! 99-2005.
1: Oh, maybe we get Urlacher as our flex with a boatload of tackles. 134.
2: Yep, there he is. There he is.
1: Briggs. Oh, we can get Tillman's a corner.
2: Oh, Peter Tillman. Oh, look at that, Peter Tillman.
1: Safety.
3: Mike Brown
2: right,
3: at safety, too.
2: Urlacher and Peanut. Yeah, Brown's not bad. I go either Peanut or Urlacher. I like Urlacher because the amount of tackles he had were off the charts.
1: We can do that. Yeah, I'm good with Urlacher as our flex. Let's roll.
2: Carolina 2011 and 2015.
1: This is Keekly. Oh, if this is Keekly, this would stink. But maybe this is Julius Peppers. No, it's not. Oh, if Keekly has like a boatload of tackles, that would blow. 151. Yeah,
2: it was
1: pretty
2: about
1: good.
2: The same as Urlacher.
1: Yeah. All right. What about safety? Oh, yeah. Kurt Coleman, I guess, is our. Yeah, it's pretty good.
2: Yeah, Kurt Coleman.
1: Seven picks. Book it. 85? Yeah, let's do that one, Monty.
2: Yep. Let's
1: Kurt
2: do it.
1: Kurt Coleman.
0: It's either that. We still need an edge, so Greg Hardy would probably be the other option. So safety or edge.
1: I think Coleman, I would say, and we just roll the dice that whatever team we get, yep, hopefully somebody had a good edge. So let's do that.
2: Yep. Let's do it. Here we go. Giants, 2011 to 2015.
1: Let's see. Tuck, OC, man, Strahan, nothing. That was too late.
2: Yeah.
1: Oh, we just missed on some good Giant years. That Strahan sack year would have been unreal.
2: I think we got to go Tuck then, right?
1: Yeah, got to go Tuck. He's the best one. All right, my guess, Brad, right. I think this team's going to be, I was going to say 17-3.
2: 17-3.
1: Okay.
2: Not terrible. Not 20.
1: A-. They classify our team as dangerous. I like it. All right, Brad, that was a fun,
2: I think the problem was 3 hours.
1: Yeah.
2: That was indeed. Aaron Rodgers strikes down another franchise. That was the Jets version of Rodgers, folks, not the Packers or the Steelers.
1: Nope. All right, Brad is exiting stage left. I'll be on for the next 2 hours. Brad, always fun seeing you, my friend. Good luck to Jordan Walker the rest of the night.
2: Yeah, quit striking out. Adios, amigo.
1: There you go. 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
17: From the National Newsroom of the Canadian Press, I'm Hannah Stolz. Canada beat Qatar 6-0 in Vancouver today, marking the nation's first ever win in a men's FIFA World Cup. Jonathan David scored a hat trick. Qatar was reduced to 9 players because of red cards in the chaotic match. This is Canada's third appearance in a World Cup, but the nation went winless at both the 2022 tournament in Qatar and in Mexico back in 1986. Prime Minister Mark Carney appears untroubled by President Donald Trump's recent claims that the U.S. would do better without the North American Free Trade Pact. Carney spoke to reporters at an unrelated news conference in Vancouver today.
18: It's no secret the president in recent years has not been the biggest fan of CUSMA or other trade deals. But there are specific things that we can work together on. And including, I'll just put on the table, since we're in British Columbia and we're talking housing, on forest products, which we continue to press with the Americans.
17: The Canada-United States-Mexico agreement on trade is up for mandatory review this year. Canada and Mexico both have called for a 16-year extension to the agreement. The federal and BC governments have announced billions of dollars will go towards construction projects in the province. Each will put $100 million into a new high school and upgrading the health center in Tumbler Ridge. The community was promised a new high school last month, but the premier saying students wouldn't have to return to the site of the mass shooting by February. Money will also be put towards BC's infrastructure and lowering development charges for multi-unit housing. Emergency officials in West Kelowna, BC, say an evacuation alert covering 742 homes has been lifted and the state of emergency is over. Central Okanagan Emergency Management is asking people to stay out of neighborhoods in the area impacted by wildfire. A group of local fire rescue staff are still patrolling the area for hotspots. The fire is believed to have been human-caused. Human rights advocates say Ottawa is abandoning people who accuse Canadian companies abroad of forced labor and environmental abuses by shutting down its corporate watchdog. The office, created in 2018, reviewed complaints involving mining, oil and gas, and garment companies operating overseas. Critics say the watchdog lacked strong investigative powers, but should have been strengthened, not eliminated. The CBC is exploring a new future for Hockey Night in Canada after its 12-year NHL broadcast partnership with Rogers came to an end. Experts say the growing professional women's hockey league could become a natural fit for a revamped Saturday Night Hockey Showcase. CBC Sports says it intends to expand coverage of Canada's athletes and women's professional leagues as part of a new programming strategy. The NHL will remain on Sportsnet under Rogers' new Canadian rights agreement beginning this fall. This is the Canadian Press. In sports, Jonathan David scored a hat trick, his first three World Cup goals, as Canada took a 6-0 win against Qatar in Vancouver. The historic victory moved the Canadians into a tie for first place with Switzerland in Group B standings and improved their chances of advancing to the knockout round of the 48-team tournament. The Toronto Blue Jays completed a 3-game sweep of the Boston Red Sox with a 4-3 win. Toronto has taken 5 of 6 matchups against Boston this season. The NHL says it has completed a review of Mike Babcock's tenure in Columbus and cleared him to coach. The league launched an investigation at the request of the NHL Players Association in light of the Edmonton Oilers' interest in hiring him. The 63-year-old hasn't coached in the NHL since 2019. And the New York Knicks celebrated their first NBA championship in 53 years with a ticker tape parade in Manhattan today. From the Canadian Press, I'm Hannah Stolz.
5: I'm meteorologist Alistair Alders. Periods of rain showers and drizzle developing later this evening and overnight with the risk of an embedded downpour or a thunderstorm. 5 to 15 millimeters, a southeast wind of 20 to 40 and 11 the low. The showers end very early Friday, then it's cloudy to a mix of sun and cloud with a chance of a shower again in the afternoon, the high 22. Saturday, a mix of sun and cloud with a few afternoon showers, 20. And Sunday, Father's Day, the first day of summer, mainly cloudy, chance of showers and 18.
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1: 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Little plus 274 parlay in Mexico, South Korea. So we got that game going on, final 2 hours of the show. Should be a good one. I was impressed with South Korea, what they did in their first match against Czechia and Mexico, playing on their home soil in front of all those fans. It'll be a raucous environment. My guy Joe Malfa going to join me in about an hour and a half. And we're going to talk some World Cup. Joe, play-by-play for ESPN, calls MLS, NWSL games. He loved talking soccer with Joe, so he will join me later on in the show. We'll also do some hot and cold. We'll play some more games, have some fun as well. And as we watch the World Cup, we got the U.S. coming up tomorrow against Australia. Got a great promo to tell you about from our friends at BetMGM. When the U.S. scores, you score too. 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You win a share of $500,000 in bonus bets for every goal scored by the U.S. in the match. The bonus bets will be split among all eligible winners after the match. Can't wait for that game tomorrow. I think we're all super excited, and I can't wait to talk to Joe about that game. You know, we kind of have heard it in the last couple major tournaments for this U.S. team where they got all this talent, all their players play all over Europe, like they should be more competitive against all these soccer powerhouses. But Mauricio Pochettino in his first game, I mean, how good did that offense look? Flo Balogun, Gio Reyna, the Pulisic injury is a big deal, and we haven't heard much. Kind of some rumblings I've been seeing on Twitter is that it's not looking optimistic for tomorrow. And the fact that they did win that game against Paraguay, they got 3 points. They gave themselves a little cushion. They're big favorites. They're favorites against Australia. They'll be big favorites in their last match as well against Turkey. Maybe they play it safe with Pulisic because they're certainly not winning anything of significance without him. So if he plays tomorrow, if he doesn't, I kind of just am excited to see what the encore performance is. They could not have played any better in that first match. And the expectations now have gone from, you know, kind of, okay, like maybe this team can make the round of 16, quarterfinals will be the dream, to now can they like make the semifinals? So it's fun to overreact in just one game. It's obviously awesome that the World Cup is in the United States. We get a chance to watch this team and root them on. That'll be a fun game tomorrow against Australia, and we'll talk that with Joe Malfa coming up next hour. One of the other major sporting events we got going on right now, College World Series. Game one of the championship series between North Carolina and Oklahoma will take place on Saturday. They'll play a best of three, so game one Saturday, game two Sunday, and game three will be on Monday. And I was in Omaha this past week, first time ever going to Nebraska, so let alone first time going to the College World Series. And it was awesome. And I think like many of us who are big sports fans that want to get to all these places, all this championship series, College World Series was super cool. And I knew it would be because it's so great to have an event, especially when you go to the early rounds, where you have 8 different fan bases there. And the fact that all 8 teams that were in the College World Series this year had not made it the prior year, you knew a lot of those teams were going to get great representation. West Virginia had never been to the College World Series. Their fan base was out of control. So many West Virginia fans. Alabama had been there since 1997. Troy was in the College World Series. Even some of these big programs like Texas or Georgia, they had been there in a few years. So it was great to have all these big schools and all these schools that hadn't been to Omaha in a few years out there. And the fact that you had the NBA Finals going on, the fact that you had the World Cup going on. So the bar scenes around the stadium were incredible. That's what we did on Saturday night. Was we went to the early game, or Friday night. We went to the early game, and then the late game, we ended up watching the U.S. at the bar with the nightcap game, which was, trying to remember what it was, North Carolina versus somebody, whoever it was, North Carolina ended up playing in the first game. But it was a lot of fun. And all those bars, the Rocco's bar with the Jell-O shots is super cool. Big Jell-O shots, by the way. And I like Jell-O shots, you know. I mean, they're not like my favorite drink, but they have these fruit punch Jell-O shots. I just kept going back to the well. And what's great is for these big sporting events, when you're there at night and you're hanging out watching all these games, they'll just be people that buy 25, 30 Jell-O shots, and they'll just come around and they'll give them to you for free. So you don't even have to buy them. So it's fantastic. Omaha's a city, though. Pretty cool. I love when an airport is near a major city. There aren't many things that I love more than that. Denver, my biggest gripe with them, I mean, their airport's in the middle of absolutely nowhere. It's like 30 minutes away from downtown. O'Hare, same thing. I know Midway is in the city, but obviously I'm doing, you know, show with Monty and Brandon. These guys know Chicago. O'Hare is like 30, 40 minutes north of downtown. It's crazy. Omaha, you get off the airport, the stadium's like 5 minutes away. So what's cool is that the airport's actually in Iowa. So you're in Iowa, and then you cross over into Nebraska, and then you're back into Iowa, and then you're back into Nebraska. So I'd never been to Iowa either. Got to cross off that state, which was pretty cool. But it was an awesome time, man. Those nighttime games, those games under the lights, North Carolina beat Ole Miss. That's who it was. The day games are great. You know, they're a lot of fun. You're out there in the sun. Like, it's great to see all those people out there for a 1 o'clock Central Time game. It's the first game of the World Series. People are fired up, but you're battling the sun. It's hot, and a lot of people aren't in their seats. They're kind of in the, they're in the concessions. They're watching under overhangs, and they're kind of standing up above the people that are in the lower bowl trying to watch the game instead of being in the burning sun. But those primetime games, those 7 Central, 6 Central games, when the sun starts to come down, it's pretty cool, man. It's pretty awesome. I mean, there's just like playoff baseball is elite. So when you get it like that, in that type of setting, it's pretty cool. So I enjoyed that. Also, I ran into 2 people when I was out in Omaha. I go to get my rental car, and I'm at the rental car place, and I turn next to me, and who do I see but Taylor Twellman. So shout out to Taylor, who of course does soccer, cover soccer for ESPN. He's on with like Scott Van Pelt every single night. I look at him and I go, "What's up? What's going on, Taylor Twellman?" And he's like, "How you doing, buddy?" He was there speaking at Creighton, you know, and then he was heading to Guadalajara to call the World Cup match. So that was pretty cool. And then I'm heading back to DC from Omaha. I have a layover in Charlotte, and I'm at one of the airport bars having a beer, watching game 5 of the NBA Finals and the World Cup games. This guy comes down to sit next to me, and, you know, we're talking about the game, and we're starting to have a conversation with one another, and I go, "Oh, so what do you do?" And he's like, I'm a volleyball coach. And I said, "Oh, who are you a volleyball coach for?" He said, "Florida." I said, "You're a volleyball coach for the Florida Gators?" He said, "Yeah." I said, "Wow, well, that's pretty cool." So after we were done talking, I was walking back to my gate. I Googled him. It was the head coach of the women's volleyball team at the University of Florida. So shout out to Coach Ryan, who had told me that he had been to all 50 states, over 200 colleges, and wanted to enjoy a beer in every state. And he had had a beer in 49 of the 50 states. So that was pretty cool, pretty random to run into the Florida women's volleyball coach, which was awesome. But he was a super great guy. Obviously, I'm a Bama grad. I root for the Tide, but I will be pulling for Florida as my second team in women's volleyball. So I hope Ryan and the team have a great upcoming season. But yeah, 2 great run-ins with Taylor Twellman and then Ryan as well. You just never know who you're going to run into. And then I got in to Omaha on Wednesday, and the stuff really doesn't start until Thursday. Like the Jello shots at Rocco's start later in the day on Wednesday. Thursday, the day before the tournament starts on Friday, they have open practice, which is very cool. So all 8 teams go to the stadium. They take pictures and they're out on the field for like an hour, and it's totally free. So you don't have to have a ticket to any of the games. If you're just in the area, you want to check out the stadium, want to check out the teams, you can just go into the ballpark. And it starts at 8 a.m. and it ends at like 4 p.m., I believe. And every team is out there for an hour. Very cool. You walk around the stadium. And then something else I had no idea about the College World Series. This is why I love going to this stuff, because you don't know unless you're on TV. They have a fan fest and they have like a village ballpark area. So right outside the stadium, they have all these different merch tents where you can buy all sorts of gear. And then, you know, they have face painting and they have a bunch of different games that you can play and all those types of stuff. Outdoor bars, watch parties, all right there in the parking lot right next to it. Had no idea, but they built a great little atmosphere for themselves. They got a ton of good bars downtown, some restaurants. So I like downtown Omaha. It was a great spot. And can I tell you guys another thing? For those of you listening in major cities, man, there's no traffic in Nebraska, and it is spectacular. A drive that would have made me take, that would have probably had me take 30, 40 minutes, you know, if I was driving in DC, it was like 7 minutes, 10 minutes in Nebraska. There's no traffic. It's got to be a glorious way of life out there. So that was fantastic. On Wednesday, took a rental car, and I went to the University of Nebraska in Lincoln. I'm trying to get to as many colleges as I can. I'm at like 55 right now. So I got to see the University of Creighton in Omaha, which was very nice. Downtown campus. It's like, you know, you drive in, the ballpark is right there. The basketball arena is attached to the convention center. It's right there. And then maybe like 4 or 5 blocks behind it is the campus of the University of Creighton. So that was cool. Then I drive an hour to Lincoln, Nebraska. And this might be a hot take, because I've been to, again, like 55 Division I colleges. That was like my 10th Big Ten school. I've been to more than half of the SEC schools. I've been to some of the Big 12 schools, all these sorts of things. I really believe from the outside, because I haven't been inside the football stadium, the basketball stadium. I did go inside the baseball. I think from the outside, Nebraska might have the best collection of stadiums of the big three. I would put their big three of basketball, football, and baseball from the outside against any other college campus that I've been to. The football stadium from the outside looks beautiful. I know it's old. I know it's run down from the inside and it's a pain from people that I talk to and could be difficult to get around. From the outside, though, looks unbelievable. The basketball arena looks like a mini NBA arena right off the side of the road. They got like this glass and it feels like an NBA arena. It obviously doesn't sit as many people as, you know, a traditional NBA arena was, but it looks like it from the outside. And then I had never really seen this at a college campus, but kind of right off the road, they call it Haymarket Place, and it's baseball and softball right next to each other. And their baseball stadium looked like it could be like a double A park or a single A park. It was really nice. I was very impressed with the facilities in Nebraska from the outside. What's very cool too is when you drive off from the main road, you take a turn to go towards the campus. And as you're driving up that main road, the stadiums start to pop up in the background. And you got football on the left, you got basketball on the right. And I'm like, this is pretty cool. So I was a fan of the University of Nebraska, of Lincoln. I also totally forgot that it was the state capital of Nebraska. So I'm walking around the campus. I turn around and I see the state capitol building. And there it is right there out in the distance. So crossed off another state capitol, which was very cool. But I had a great time. And recommend anybody that ever wants to make the trip to the College World Series. I would try and go for definitely at least 2 days, but maybe even three. So I would try and see every team play at least once. I'd go to that first game on Friday when you have a game in the afternoon, game at night. I'd go on Saturday, game in the afternoon, game at night. And then I'd try and go Sunday as well, if you can. To see every team play, to experience all the fan bases, to see what it's like during the day, see what it's like during the night, compare each day to one another. But it's an awesome event. And I've been fortunate enough now to where I've crossed off the big four in men's college sports. I've been to a national championship in college football. I've been to the Rose Bowl. I've been to the Final Four. And I've been to the College World Series. I got to tell you guys, College World Series, number two. It's number two for me. It really is. And anybody that knows me knows I love college basketball. I put the Final Four three. Rose Bowl would be one. College World Series would be two. Final Four would be three. National Championship for college football would be four. The Rose Bowl is, for people that haven't been, it's what people say it is, right? You see it on TV every year. You see the overhead shots. You see the beauty, the scenery. It's unbelievable. When you pop up to that stadium and it's just in the mountains, it's unlike anything. Like all these football stadiums, right? They're on campuses. They're in downtown. They're in these secluded areas, like whatever it may be. This one is just in the mountains. Like it's nuts. And then the stadium itself, like, is a dump. It's old, it's run down, but the field is just so pristine. The area around it, the way that they have like certain areas where fans can hang out, is pretty cool. But it's the setting is what it is, man. And when the sun goes down in the fourth quarter, just can't beat it. Rose Bowl one, College World Series, guys, telling you, awesome. Number two, Final Four for me is going to be three, because like, why are we playing basketball in a football stadium? I truly believe the Elite Eight is the best game to go to in the NCAA tournament, because you get a great game in an NBA arena. You get, like, I went to Duke and UConn this year in DC, and I got fortunate with one of the all-time endings ever. But even if I didn't, like, it's just awesome to be in the building for that environment where you get two great fan bases, two great teams, and you don't have to watch it from all the way up in row 725. You know what I mean? Like section 725. You get to watch it in an NBA arena. So Final Four, three. And then I went to Alabama. I was spoiled when I was there for the heyday of Saban. So maybe the national championship for football for me might be a little bit different for anybody else. I'm going to be honest with you guys, though. I'd rather go to see like Bama at LSU or I'd rather go see Bama, Georgia, or I'd rather go to Ohio State, Michigan. I'd rather go to one of the rivalry games. I'd rather go on the road. I'd rather see it in one of those stadiums than I just would at a neutral site for a national championship. I'm sure for Indiana fans, it was unbelievable. I'm sure for teams that have never won it, teams that have never been there in a long time, like, of course, that title game is going to be incredible because it's something you never thought you'd see. Like, look at the atmosphere at MSG for the Knicks just making it to the finals. For teams that haven't done it, it's going to be that way for any sport. But we know college football tends to be a pretty chalky sport. The Bamas, the Ohio States, the Georgias of the world, those teams kind of tend to be in it every year. And I don't think it's as great as the other four. So again, Rose Bowl, College World Series, Final Four, National Championship, very impressed with Omaha, very impressed with the College World Series. And I encourage anybody, if it's on their list, I encourage you to go. And if it's not on your list, I would encourage you to go because you'd really like it. Even if you don't like baseball, you'd have a great time out there. You'd have a great time. The way they set it up, you go to the early game at 1 Central, takes about 3 hours, wraps up at 4. Then you go hang out at the bars. You have something to eat. You meet new fans from people all over the country. You have great conversations. All these places are packed. And then you do that for about 2 hours. You cool down, and then you go back into the stadium and you watch another baseball game. It's just the way they set it up is fantastic. It's awesome. And had a great time. So good job, Omaha. Good job, College World Series. And hope to be back soon, someday. All right, we come back. We'll do some blind ranks here. Then MGM tonight, PJ Glasser, Westwood One Sports.
4: 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Can the Americans win two games in group play for the first time since the original World Cup nearly a century ago? We'll find out tomorrow. 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
0: From the 95.7 News Desk, I'm Chris Halef. Here's what's making news this hour. Efforts to end the long-term care strike in Nova Scotia have hit a road bump. The Canadian Union of Public Employees said the locals, which represent Admiral Long-Term Care Center, White Hills Long-Term Care Center, and Bayside Home, are still unable to resolve issues despite the tentative agreement reached on June 6. According to CUPE, the owners of these three homes are refusing to settle articles related to standby pay and mandated time off in the schedule. The union went on to say this has forced hundreds of its workers back on strike as a result. Earlier this month, workers at St. Vincent's Nursing Home in Halifax, which acts as the lead table for the union, voted to ratify a tentative contract agreement. Regional police are investigating after a pedestrian was hit by a train Wednesday in Bedford. At roughly 8.05 p.m., police responded to a report that a woman had been struck by a train near the 960 block of the Bedford Highway. Police say two women were walking on the railway tracks when they saw a train approach, and as they tried to move, one of the women was struck by the side of the train. According to HRP, a 24-year-old woman was transported to hospital by EHS with what are believed to be non-life-threatening injuries. Police do not suspect foul play, and the investigation is ongoing. For more news, you can follow us on Twitter or at halifax.citynews.ca.
5: Meteorologist Alistair Alders. Periods of rain showers and drizzle developing later this evening and overnight with the risk of an embedded downpour or a thunderstorm. 5 to 15 millimeters, a southeast wind of 20 to 40 and 11 the low. The showers end very early Friday, then it's cloudy to a mix of sun and cloud with a chance of a shower again in the afternoon, the high 22. Saturday, a mix of sun and cloud with a few afternoon showers, 20. And Sunday, Father's Day, the first day of summer, mainly cloudy, chance of showers and 18.
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0: Dan Marino.
1: Never saw him play. Seen highlights. I know people say he's obviously one of the best natural throwers of the football ever. Never won a Super Bowl, but certainly just from a true arm talent standpoint, one of the best quarterbacks. But because I never saw him, I'll put him at four.
0: Okay. This next quarterback says Dan Marino is the greatest quarterback to ever play the game. Joe Montana.
1: Montana's good. Montana's really good. Four Super Bowls. A lot of people considered him the GOAT before Brady. I got a feeling that you saved two really good ones, though. So I'm gonna put Montana at three.
0: Wow. All right.
1: Yep.
0: Peyton Manning.
1: Yep. I'll go Peyton at two. Again, I really didn't see Joe Montana play. I've seen highlights. I know how clutch he was. I know how good he was. Peyton, I mean, I watched his whole career. Just unbelievable. Colts, Broncos, just one of the best. I mean, especially from a mind standpoint, he was the slowest guy ever. He didn't have the greatest arm strength in the world, but he's one of the most feared quarterbacks for 10, 15 years. One of the best. So I'll go Peyton at two.
0: All right. So you have number one left, right?
1: I think you're going to give me Brady.
0: Who do you think I'm giving you Brady? Okay. Well, yeah. I kept Tom Brady and Patrick Mahomes out of the conversation. Your number one quarterback of all time,
1: Caleb Williams,
0: is Aaron Rodgers.
1: Okay.
0: So how do you feel about that list now? Where would you have put it had I given you all five names first?
1: I actually wouldn't change it. I really think in his prime, Aaron is the best of those guys.
0: Yeah.
1: I really do.
0: He's my number two quarterback all time right now.
1: I mean, and you would know better than me as a Bears fan. I mean, his peak years are at some of the best quarterbacking we've ever seen. So I really have no issue with it.
0: Yeah.
1: I know some people might have Montana one. They could have him two over Peyton, but I'm good with that.
0: There's been four quarterbacks all time that have had 3,500 plus passing yards, 30 touchdowns, and under five interceptions in one season. All four of them named Aaron Rodgers.
1: Pretty good. pretty good stat right there. Woo! That's a way to go to break. Geo Sports, me come back.
2: 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The return of Patrick Mahomes. QB battles in Cleveland, Minnesota, and Atlanta. 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
3: I'm meteorologist Alistair Alders. Periods of rain showers and drizzle developing later this evening and overnight with the risk of an embedded downpour or a thunderstorm. 5 to 15 millimeters, a southeast wind of 20 to 40, and 11 the low. The showers end very early Friday, then it's cloudy to a mix of sun and cloud with a chance of a shower again in the afternoon, the high 22. Saturday, a mix of sun and cloud with a few afternoon showers, 20. And Sunday, Father's Day, the first day of summer, mainly cloudy, chance of showers, and 18.
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0: that was probably the toughest possible draw any team had for their first game of the tournament. If you look at the world rankings, Brazil 6 and Morocco is 7. So not only is it a team that made the semifinal 4 years ago, it's a team that's gotten better since then. It's now number 7 in the world. And after about the 30-minute mark, Brazil was far better of the two sides. They looked the more likely of the two. If there was going to be another goal in that game, it was going to be a Brazil goal. And the goal they conceded early on, it was just one defensive breakdown, one mental lapse that as the tournament goes on, you clean up with, again, Argentina in 2022 being the perfect example of that. They lost that opening game to Saudi Arabia, a couple mental mistakes. They never fell victim to that again going forward. If there's a concern, it's more so, you know, Carlo Ancelotti maybe having some issues with certain players behind the scenes. I think the game the other day against Morocco was screaming for the young, talented teenager Endrick to come out and impact the game up top, and he didn't put him in, and he has played him sparingly. He's a bit of a divisive figure because of his attitude as such a young kid. He maybe thinks he's a little bit better than he is, but he is still fantastic. So without knowing the behind the scenes and how certain guys are viewed, maybe that's something that could trip them up, but from a playing standpoint, from what my eyes saw the other day, there's no concern. They played one of the other best teams that is also capable of making a semifinal, and they should walk over Scotland and Haiti these next two games by probably 3 or 4 goals each. So I wouldn't be concerned. I think people will flip the switch back to believing in Brazil if they come out and put in a couple goals.
1: Joe, we got a couple minutes left. I'll leave you with this. Hypothetically, if you could see any match in this tournament, you could have any two teams play each other, what would be the game that you would most want to see?
0: Oh, that's a great question. Doing my bracket and filling it out, there was a couple that I looked at and I was like, oh, I hope this happens. And just knowing the way the brackets lie, there's a few all-time rivalries that can happen. Argentina-Brazil can be a semifinal. Portugal and Spain can meet pretty early on if Portugal ends up not winning the group, or they can meet in a quarterfinal. So there's a lot of those like historic rivalries. If there's one, and it's a super long shot, super long shot, there's a way the U.S. and Mexico can meet in a semifinal. If those two can meet in a semifinal in a home World Cup, that would be the most entertaining crowd and soccer match of all time. Now, as far as things on the bracket that are more realistic to happen, I'll keep Mexico in the equation. If it's chalk, if Mexico holds on these next 10 minutes and they win their group, assuming England wins their group after beating Croatia and they have Ghana and Panama left, round of 16, England, Mexico, Estadio Azteca, Mexico City. That place is going to be a madhouse, and it is going to be maybe stylistically with the way those two teams play, that could be a 4-3 goal fest at altitude in that environment with an all-time, you know, historic team like England, an all-time historic team like Mexico. That's one that can and probably will happen. I would be surprised if that game doesn't happen. Being there as a fan would be awesome.
1: Be unbelievable. Joe, I saw there was a scenario where maybe the U.S. could play England on July 4th, which would
0: that
1: be
0: it's not
1: unbelievable.
0: Gonna happen because the U.S. has to end up in third now, unfortunately, but that would be awesome.
1: Oh, my God. Yeah, it's so fun to think about all these hypotheticals that we'll get. Obviously, we won't know the knockout stage until we get the bracket, but going to enjoy all these group stage games. Joe, always great talking to you, pal. Give Joe a follow on X at MalphaJ98. As the great Woody and Tom Hanks from Toy Story would say, so long, partner. I'll talk to you next time.
0: Hey, there's plenty of tournament left. Have me back. I'm happy to be on.
1: Absolutely. Great stuff from Joe. Again, play-by-play, ESPN, NWSL, MLS. Great talking soccer. We wrap up the show next here. BetMGM tonight, Westwood One Sports.
2: The U.S. men's national team looks to go 2-0 in group play when they take on Australia. Can the Americans win two games in group play for the first time since the original World Cup nearly a century ago? We'll find out Friday. Westwood One Sports.
3: I'm meteorologist Alistair Alders. Periods of rain showers and drizzle developing later this evening and overnight with the risk of an embedded downpour or a thunderstorm. 5 to 15 millimeters, a southeast wind of 20 to 40, and 11 the low. The showers end very early Friday, then it's cloudy to a mix of sun and cloud with a chance of a shower again in the afternoon, the high 22. Saturday, a mix of sun and cloud with a few afternoon showers, 20. And Sunday, Father's Day, the first day of summer, mainly cloudy, chance of showers, and 18.
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0: I can feel South Korea scoring a goal right now. That'd be really nice if they did. To make it 1-1, we cash both teams to score. We cash the draw. We were so close. We were so close. BetMGM tonight. DJ Glasser here with you. We're wrapping up the show. Thanks again to my guy Joe Malfa for joining, talking some World Cup. We got the U.S. in action tomorrow against Australia. They call themselves the Socceroos, which is just so elite. They weren't playing the U.S. I'm going to root for them in every game that they don't play the U.S. because their name is the Socceroos. That's just spectacular. They won their first game 2-0 against Turkey. Maybe we get some goals tomorrow. Both back lines a little shaky. Both teams show the ability to score. So that could be a fun game tomorrow. I just hope the U.S. plays well, man. If they come out tomorrow, they lose, or it's like a 0-0 draw, it'd just be so deflating. What a performance.
1: We suck again.
0: I mean, seriously, perfect clip, Brandon, to play. It's just like it almost stinks that was like the first game that they played, because our expectations coming in, we know we're not going to win it. We're not getting to the semis. But then they do that. I mean, they go out, they win 4-1. They look insane. They're scoring world-class goals against a Paraguay defense that's as legit. And then you're watching all these other countries play. Portugal's tying the Democratic Republic of Congo. Spain can't even score against Cape Verde, whose goalie was fantastic in that game. But there have been a lot of surprising results in this tournament. And Messi, unbelievable. Argentina looked good. France looked great, as we were talking about with Joe. England, to me, biggest takeaway in this first round. And what a difference making. I didn't realize how much of a difference a coach makes in soccer until I watched England play the other day against Croatia. Because under Gareth Southgate, their former manager, every England game was like, let's win 1-0. Let's win 2-1. Dude, you have the top attackers in the Premier League. Joe just told you, if there's a guy that can carry you in this tournament, it's Harry Kane. And they're trying to win every game 1-0. They're trying to have Harry Kane play defense. Would you have Darius Acuff play defense, or would you try and let him go score?
2: Peach, I got a question for you.
0: So, go ahead.
2: You mentioned Spain beating Cape Verde. If Cape Verde was one of the answers on GeoSports today, what's the percent chance you could locate it?
0: It's a fantastic question. I'm putting the over-under at probably 2,000 miles. And I would take the over. I have zero clue. And the amount of people that looked up where Cape Verde was during that match, after that match, I was not one of them. I don't
2: Me
0: know
2: neither.
0: If you were.
2: No.
0: Monty, I don't know if you were. Brandon, zero chance. Monty, any chance you could get close to Cape Verde? In Geo Sports, do you think you could get within 1,000 miles, get within 500? Do you feel like you have a pretty good grasp of where Cape Verde is?
23: I have no idea.
2: Is it near the Virgin Islands? Is it I'm looking this up right now, real time.
0: I was going to say, now we got to look it up.
2: Where
0: and
2: is
0: I'm
2: Cape
0: sure
2: Verde?
0: There are people right now driving around listening that know exactly where it is.
2: Probably
0: off
2: screaming
0: the coast
2: at
0: of West
2: us.
0: Africa.
2: Okay.
0: Yeah. Off the coast.
2: In the Central Atlantic Ocean. Officially known as Cabo Verde. Huh.
0: Man, good for them. Tie in Spain.
23: We should probably do a show from there one day.
2: I agree.
23: Be a nice little trip.
2: Yeah.
0: I'm down.
2: Sure, Mitch should authorize
0: it. We can ask them where we are. We're we don't know. They just, put us on a plane, blindfolded. Tell us where we are. We'll pull up the Sports Geo game and say, tell us if they, in the future, when they say, who was the team that played Spain to a 0-0 draw in their first ever World Cup game? We want to know where to be able to point to on a map. So good question, Brandon. And I'm glad we looked that up, because I would not have done that. until maybe their next match potentially, and I'm sitting on the couch and then I pull it up. But we'll see. Do you think the U.S. win tomorrow? Yes or no?
2: Yeah. I mean, I'm an American, so yeah, I always think the U.S. is going to win till they don't.
0: There you go. I hope so, man. Again, just hoping they play well. The other game was so exciting. Hopefully tomorrow is as well. For Brandon Coves, Michael Montgomery, Brad Evans, I'm PJ Glasser. This has been BetMGM Tonight. Westwood One Sports. Have a great rest of your night.
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6: From the National Newsroom of the Canadian Press, I'm Hannah Stoles. The streets of downtown Vancouver were alive with jubilant fans after Canada's decisive 6-0 win over Qatar. The Granville pedestrian zone saw thousands of fans snake down the street, shoulder to shoulder, as smoke and loud cheers, horns, and whistles filled the air. Qatari fan Abdullah Al-Adji said it was a 16-hour flight to come watch the game, which didn't go the way he hoped.
7: Today it was the worst match they play in the Qatar history. I don't know what happened today. Something wrong today is happening.
6: With its win over Qatar, Team Canada is poised to play Switzerland next Wednesday at BC Place. The federal and BC governments have announced billions of dollars will go towards construction projects in the province. Each will put $100 million into a new high school and upgrading the health center in Tumbler Ridge. The community was promised a new school last month, with the premier saying students wouldn't have to return to the site of the mass shooting. Money will also be put towards BC infrastructure and lowering development charges for multi-unit housing. Human rights advocates say Ottawa is abandoning people who accuse Canadian companies abroad of forced labor and environmental abuses by shutting down its corporate watchdog. The office, created in 2018, reviewed complaints involving mining, oil and gas, and garment companies operating overseas. Critics say the watchdog lacked strong investigative powers, but should have been strengthened, not eliminated. The U.S. has lifted its blockade on Iran, and oil tankers have started to move once again. The movement coming hours after U.S. President Donald Trump and the president of Iran signed a memorandum of understanding to end the conflict and move into the next phase of talks. ABC's Mary Bruce has more from the White House.
24: The U.S. pledges to work to unfreeze some $24 billion in Iranian assets and to help create a $300 billion reconstruction fund for Iran. Vance dismissing critics with an especially harsh warning for anguished Israelis, America's partners in this war, but not in this deal.
25: Anybody in Israel who thinks their biggest problem is the president of the United States needs to wake up and smell the reality of the situation that country is in.
6: Vance says Iran has made very concrete nuclear commitments towards the destruction of the highly enriched stockpile within the nation, a commitment not listed in the Memorandum of Understanding. A massive ancient oak tree linked to the legend of Robin Hood may have been loved to death. The 1,200-year-old major oak in Sherwood Forest did not sprout leaves this spring and is believed to have died. A conservation group says 2 centuries' worth of visitors compressed the soil and made it difficult for rain to reach the tree's roots. The tree is said to have sheltered Robin Hood, the legendary 13th-century bandit who stole from the rich and gave to the poor. This is the Canadian Press. In sports, Jonathan David scored 3 goals and Canada won its first World Cup match while all but securing a spot in the knockout round with a 6-0 victory over Qatar. Qatar was reduced to 9 players because of red cards in the chaotic match. For Canada, Ishmael Kone was stretchered off with a broken left leg. A 4-3 win for the Toronto Blue Jays over the Boston Red Sox. Vladimir Guerrero Jr. and Nathan Lucas homered for Toronto, which has taken 5 of 6 matchups against Boston this season. The NHL says it has completed a review of Mike Babcock's tenure in Columbus and cleared him for coaching. The league launched an investigation at the request of the NHL Players Association in light of the Edmonton Oilers' interest in hiring him. And the New York Knicks celebrated their first NBA championship in 53 years with a ticker tape parade through Manhattan's Canyon of Heroes, drawing thousands of fans dressed in the team's blue and orange. From the Canadian Press, I'm Hannah Stolz.
8: I'm meteorologist Alistair Alders. Periods of rain showers and drizzle developing later this evening and overnight with the risk of an embedded downpour or a thunderstorm. 5 to 15 millimeters, a southeast wind of 20 to 40 and 11 the low. The showers end very early Friday, then it's cloudy to a mix of sun and cloud with a chance of a shower again in the afternoon, the high 22. Saturday, a mix of sun and cloud with a few afternoon showers, 20. And Sunday, Father's Day, the first day of summer, mainly cloudy, chance of showers and 18.
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0: these, but these are considerations you have to have. So your opinion is that they Alicia was the call,
1: yeah,
0: and that they, Billy Joel was not.
1: They adopted that as the song.
0: Understood. Did appreciate that they used Empire State of Mind on the Nike ad right after they won the championship. 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Is Christian Pulisic going to go for the U.S. tomorrow? We'll read into the manager's comments, and if you haven't heard him, we'll play him for you, and we'll discuss how his potential absence might impact the way the Americans play against the Australians next on Westwood One Sports Night.
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3: I'm meteorologist Dallas Deralders. Well, wet weather moves out very early this morning, and then we see cloudy skies to a mix of sun and cloud. There will be a chance of a shower again this afternoon with a southwest wind of 20 to 40 and 22 the high. Then Saturday, a mix of sun and cloud with a few afternoon showers, the high 20. Father's Day and the first day of summer on Sunday will be mainly cloudy with a chance of showers and 18. Then Monday, it's a mix of sun and cloud, chance of showers and 19.
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0: Kaepernick, tryouts matter.
1: Okay. And bye-bye, Super Rusty. Okay. There he goes. There he goes. Note to the listener. If I ask you, hey, what do you have to add to the World Cup conversation? Or if you tell Oliver or Denton that you want to talk about a certain topic and I ask you about it, and you don't respond to that topic, we're just going to turn off your microphone. Just a word of advice. That's just proper decorum here. What goes around? What makes the show go around? Proper decorum, because if we don't allow that, we do have Free For All Friday, where you could steer the conversation wherever you like. But that's 1 hour a week that you get it. Not anytime you want. So just a note for anybody out there before you start espousing 10-year-old Kaepernick takes. Up next, why this won't be Scottie Scheffler's week at the U.S. Open. And frankly, you shouldn't be all that surprised by this. This is Westwood One Sports Night.
2: The U.S. men's national team looks to go 2-0 in group play when they take on Australia. Can the Americans win two games in group play for the first time since the original World Cup nearly a century ago? We'll find out Friday. Westwood One Sports.
3: I'm meteorologist Alistair Alders. Showers ending early this morning, then cloudy to a mix of sun and cloud, but there will be a chance of a shower again this afternoon. 22 the high, a southwest wind of 20 to 40. Then for the weekend, Saturday, a mix of sun and cloud with a few afternoon showers and 20. Sunday, Father's Day and the first day of summer, mainly cloudy with a chance of showers and 18. For Monday, we'll have a mix of sun and cloud. There will be a chance of showers, though, the high 19 degrees.
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0: I'm meteorologist Alistair Alders. Well, wet weather moves out very early this morning, and then we see cloudy skies to a mix of sun and cloud. There will be a chance of a shower again this afternoon with a southwest wind of 20 to 40 and 22 the high. Then Saturday, a mix of sun and cloud with a few afternoon showers, the high 20. Father's Day and the first day of summer on Sunday will be mainly cloudy with a chance of showers and 18. Then Monday, it's a mix of sun and cloud, chance of showers and 19.
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0: have Tatum, blah, blah, blah. Okay. I'm just giving it all talking to. Giannis, I wish I could be sure that he would be showing up for you healthy and ready to play when it matters. You know, he misses a lot of games. He hasn't had great playoffs the last few years when he's been in them, going all the way back to 21, I know he brings a different dimension and he brings something that they could use. I don't doubt that. I'm not going to cry if they don't make the deal. I'm not going to go threaten to jump off a bridge if they do. You know, I'll say, okay, because one reason being, in Brad, I trust. And I may come down to this, Josh. Whatever Brad Stevens does, is I'm going to nod my head and say, okay, I'm okay with that. I'm serious. He's proven himself to be too solid, too smart, too savvy. And so if Brad wants to do it, all right, fine.
1: Bob Ryan, it's so great to have you on this national venture. You mentioned briefly WEEI. We appreciate our friends in Boston out that way and the 300 markets we're in across the country. I hope we can do this again sometime soon because you're the best. Really appreciate it.
0: Well, as they say, Josh, you know where to find me.
1: We will put this show to bed next on Westwood One Sports Night.
2: The U.S. men's national team looks to go 2-0 in group play when they take on Australia. Can the Americans win two games in group play for the first time since the original World Cup nearly a century ago? We'll find out Friday. Westwood One Sports.
3: I'm meteorologist Alistair Alders. Showers ending early this morning, then cloudy to a mix of sun and cloud, but there will be a chance of a shower again this afternoon. 22 the high, a southwest wind of 20 to 40. Then for the weekend, Saturday, a mix of sun and cloud with a few afternoon showers and 20. Sunday, Father's Day and the first day of summer, mainly cloudy with a chance of showers and 18. For Monday, we'll have a mix of sun and cloud. There will be a chance of showers, though, the high 19 degrees.
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0: Graham.
1: Missed opportunity not playing 40-0 with Bob Ryan. Every year, Bob Ryan and I would hang out in the summer, and it's a dinner, the National Sports Media Association's awards weekend, and we would have a trivia night, and whoever was on Bob Ryan's team would win every year. Case in point example, we're at the Final Four in New Orleans 4 years ago, and I'm doing some research for a show. And D-Day, I pull the stat that every single championship team in college basketball dating back to the 40s had a player, and it was a specific year in the 40s, had a player that was selected in the first 30 picks of the draft. So if you don't have essentially what now is a first-round pick on your team, you're probably not going to win the national championship. I tell Bob Ryan this stat, and what does Bob do? Bob starts rattling off the first six or seven picks of the 1946 or whatever draft it was, because that's how much ball Bob Ryan knows. So, could have used his help in 40-0. You know what? Before we put the show to bed, I'm going to give it one last run. 40-0. See how it goes. See what we're able to do with it.
2: Do you want to inform some of the people?
1: You guys can help me with this too,
2: because there's a motivation factor for you.
1: So 40-0, for those who don't know, is you try to pick a basketball lineup and you have one re-rack and they give you a team in a certain era. I'm inspired because while we were talking to Bob Ryan, D-Day was proud of the fact he went 32-2.
2: Correct.
1: So ever since we got done talking with Bob Ryan, I've been trying to beat 32-2. And the best I've gotten is 30-4. Haven't been able to do it. So I think as a show right now, because this is a collective, we don't need separation amidst the show. How about we try right now to do a 40-0 together? See who the best players that we could take are. And Oliver Popular, what was the best record you had so far?
3: 30-4.
1: 30-4. Okay. So let's give this one go, and we'll see what our record is. We could decide together who we play with. I'm trying to filibuster and pull this thing up real quickly. Okay. I have it here. Villanova 2014 through 2018. Brunson.
2: I think I know a guy. He's very
1: popular.
2: Any objections? At the moment.
3: No, that was exactly who I was thinking.
1: All right, we're going to go with Jalen Brunson. Next rack. Notre Dame 2008 to 2012. Pat Connaughton's a choice, but Notre Dame won the ACC in 2015. So let's not do that. By the way, Westwood One Sports, your home for the Final Four. That's why we're doing college basketball here. Also, we just know ball that way. I'm leaning re-rack.
3: My Notre Dame knowledge on Notre is Dame. That 2015
1: this
3: season.
1: Early on. Yes.
2: Racket.
1: So I'm leaning re-rack. Racket. We got Indiana 2008 through 2012. This is pre-Cody Zeller, but we got Oladipo.
2: I was about to say, that's Oladipo.
3: But that wasn't his, like, 2013 was his prime year, right? Was he good his first year as well? Like, that good?
2: They didn't really have
1: Oladipo,
2: anyone else that was great.
1: Yeah, I would. Oh, I think the play might be. Well, you're right. Cody Zeller would have been, like, 2015. Probably would have been
3: another
1: time to get Cody Zeller.
3: Didn't they have another big
1: but
3: time?
1: I might be getting him mixed up with Kaminsky.
3: Wait, Eric Gordon.
1: Who went to Wisconsin?
3: No.
1: Eric Gordon.
3: He went to Indiana.
1: He's there. I think Eric Gordon's the play.
3: Yeah.
1: That's who we're talking about. Okay. So we're going to do Eric Gordon because that's the right play. We're going to have him shooting guard or small forward, guys?
2: Shooting guard.
3: Shooting guard.
1: Shooting guard. All right. Next rack. Minnesota 2011 through 2015.
2: Oh, wrecked.
0: Yeah, that's going to upset the score.
1: Ralph Sampson III went from Georgia Tech to Minnesota. I remember him. But this is where things get difficult, guys.
3: Didn't they have one?
1: We have to make decisions between Joe Coleman or Rodney Williams.
3: Didn't they have one team that made the tournament that was pretty good? And it had like a big man on that team who was solid?
1: I love how Denton knew immediately. Wrecked.
2: I mean, like, they're just teams that are, when you spin them, you're like, oh, Minnesota in the mid-2010s? Great. When they were awful and the Big Ten was awful? Love it.
1: It's I'm going to go Rodney Williams, small forward. Utah, 2011 through 2025. You want to say it or should I?
3: Wait, 2011 through 25 or 15?
1: Wrecked. 2021 through 2025.
3: Oh, yeah. No.
2: Wrecked. Either one was tough. Spinning Utah on this, great in the football version.
1: Well, no, I think Jakob Poeltl would have popped up in the 2011 mid-2000s era. So we're going to go with Ezra Asar. And then to wrap things up, we have North Carolina 2017 through 2021. I think we go Justin Jackson over Luke May. Justin Jackson. We went 24-10, guys.
3: That works.
2: Thank you, Minnesota.
1: By the way, Rodney Williams did average 12-6. But by the way, both those guys averaged 12-6, the two players that I chose. So I don't think it was that terrible. I think we deserve better than 24-10. How about you subscribe to our podcast and to our YouTube channel, Westwood One Sports Night? We'd appreciate that. Bob Ryan, appreciate him dropping by. We're going to be joined by JP Della Camera tomorrow, leading voice on U.S. soccer, reacting to USA Australia. To close out today's show, let's put this show to bed.
2: So you're a movie guy. How hype are we for Toy Story 5?
1: It's a big summer for movies because Toy Story 5's out. The Odyssey. You had these massive movies take off. Obsession, namely Backrooms. Those were surprises.
2: Next week.
1: And I don't think Supergirl was on the radar screen. There's one more movie I am forgetting though.
2: Spider-Man
1: is big. Oh, Disclosure Day was last Friday. The Steven Spielberg movie. So it really is a big movie. Kind of for whatever your taste is. Big summer for movies.
2: So you're going to watch Toy Story 5?
1: That's not what you're talking about here, though, is it?
2: No, it was actually exactly what I'm talking about. Because I can't believe there's 5 Toy Stories.
1: I like the premise. I like the premise because apparently the villain is like the iPad screen. So this seems to be like an anti-technology for kids, maybe anti-AI type of a movie.
2: Well, the villain is whoever gave Woody a bald spot. Like, why was that one necessary? And I mean, bald is beautiful. Welcome to the team, Woody. But I mean,
1: did this touch close to home?
2: He's an action figure.
1: A little bit.
2: I was like, what does he need a bald spot for?
1: Donovan Klingon, Alex Caraban, Tristan Newton, Stefan Castle.
2: You're going to be up until like 4 a.m. just playing this nonstop.
1: Is Steph Castle to play? Or do I go, man, Liam McNeely put up some numbers too. This is a problem. You guys put me on this. I didn't even know really it was a thing until you brought it to my feet. Here.
2: It was going to find you.
1: Because 24-10 is not the way you go out. 24-10 is not the way you want to go out.
2: What is the acceptable way to go out?
1: And I don't plan to go out. 30 and something? Probably. You think Drake Toll can go 30-4 on 40-0? Riddle me that.
2: I'm going to say no, he cannot.
1: Addie Bates.
2: Addie Bates might have a chance. Addie Bates would destroy it at 162-0. You put her on the baseball one, she's going 161-1, guaranteed.
1: Do they even have that for baseball?
2: I'm sure. I mean, if they have it for college football, college basketball, they got to have one for baseball.
1: I don't like the team that I just put together, so I'm not going to share what the record is because there's 10 seconds left in this show. I'm going to put Cameron Johnson as my power forward, 29-5.
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7: From the National Newsroom of the Canadian Press, I'm Rob Westgate. Prime Minister Mark Carney says the federal and BC governments are set to pledge $100 million each to build a new high school in Tumbler Ridge, BC, and modernize that community's health care center. Speaking in Vancouver, Carney recalled the time he and BC Premier David Eby were in Tumbler Ridge following the mass shooting. That was in February.
8: We sat down. We heard directly from the students, their parents, their teachers. We talked to the first responders, the neighbors, friends. And we talked about what could be done to begin to help heal from that trauma, that loss, unspeakable tragedy.
7: Police have said that Jessie Van Rootselaar killed 8 people before killing herself. The Secretary of State for Combating Crime told the House of Commons that people who fired shots recently at synagogues were hired and paid by a foreign entity. Ruby Sahota made the comments this week in response to a question about the government's lawful access bill, which is intended to help police and spies navigate the online world.
9: Every day that we wait, more and more victims are created in Canada. Take, for example, the shootings at the synagogues that have just happened recently. Those shooters were paid for hires, hired by a foreign entity, Mr. Speaker, in our country, online. Had we been able to find those shooters sooner, there would be less victims, Mr. Speaker.
7: Sahota said that victims and police chiefs are asking why it is taking so long for the bill to get through the legislative process. Police are investigating several shootings across the Greater Toronto Area, allegedly linked to criminal-for-hire networks. Now to Ottawa, where human rights advocates say the federal government is turning its back on foreigners alleging involvement by Canadian companies abroad in forced labor and environmental degradation. Prime Minister Mark Carney mentioned in passing last week that Ottawa had eliminated the position of Canadian Ombudsperson for Responsible Enterprise, or CORE, months ago. Canadian Labour Congress Vice President Siobhan Vipon says the federal government is slowly going back on its commitments.
10: CORE exists because people need to trust that our supply chains don't rely on forced labour. The Ombuds Office is where those harmed by the actions of Canadian companies abroad could speak up and get justice.
7: The office reviews complaints about possible human rights abuses by Canadian companies operating abroad in the garment, mining, and oil and gas sectors. And finally, Mexico's economy secretary says Canada, the U.S., and Mexico have a virtual joint meeting on CUSMA scheduled for July 1st. The Continental Trade Pact is up for mandatory review this year, with a formal review scheduled to start by July. U.S. President Donald Trump recently expressed his displeasure with the current deal that was at the G7 summit in France, but sent mixed signals about whether he would ultimately sign off on its renewal. This is the Canadian Press. In sports, what a game for Canada's men's team at the FIFA World Cup. The squad easily outmatching Qatar 6-0 in front of an appreciative crowd in Vancouver. Now, this is Canada's third appearance at a World Cup, but the country's first two trips in 2022 and 1986 saw winless efforts. Last Friday, Canada drew even 1-1 against the Bosnians in Toronto. Now, despite the spectacular outcome, it wasn't all good news. Canadian midfielder Ismael Kone is in hospital preparing for surgery on what is believed to be a badly broken left leg. Canada coach Jesse March said they could all hear it as it happened right in front of Canada's bench. Elsewhere, the Toronto Marlies fell just short of completing a sweep in the Calder Cup Finals as the Chicago Wolves pulled off a 4-3 overtime victory in Game 4. And finally, Cameron Rogers earned her fifth straight national title with a win in the women's hammer throw at the Canadian Track and Field Championships in Ottawa. From the Canadian Press, I'm Rob Westgate.
11: I'm meteorologist Alistair Alders. Well, wet weather moves out very early this morning, and then we see cloudy skies to a mix of sun and cloud. There will be a chance of a shower again this afternoon with a southwest wind of 20 to 40 and 22 the high. Then Saturday, a mix of sun and cloud with a few afternoon showers, the high 20. Father's Day and the first day of summer on Sunday will be mainly cloudy with a chance of showers and 18. Then Monday, it's a mix of sun and cloud, chance of showers and 19.
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0: Wyndham Clark, four shots up after one round at the U.S. Open. Hopefully, the host's performances today at the World Cup foreshadow what might happen for the Americans Friday night against Australia in Seattle. Canada, 6-0 winners against Qatar. And our friends to the south, Mexico, 1-0 winners against South Korea. Plenty of time to get to the golf and to the soccer. Let's focus on the NFL right now, though. Joe Burrow made headlines out at Cincinnati Bengals offseason workouts when he decided to compare this year's Tigers, Bengals rather, to another group of Tigers, of Wildcats, the team that he led to a national championship at LSU in 2019.
1: You know, you go back and watch what I said before 2019 season at LSU. You know, I feel very similarly about this team. You know, I'm so excited to get started and get moving. And I wish we would ramp this right into training camp so we can continue to improve. Because I feel like, you know, there's so much greatness that we're going to be able to achieve this year. I'm just excited to get going.
0: This might surprise you, but what Joe Burrow is saying tracks. It makes sense why Joe Burrow would compare these Bengals to his LSU title team. Joe Burrow is right to say, go back and listen to what I said in 2019. Maybe a better way to say it would be, look at what the expectations were going into the year. For him, for LSU, the Tigers, they weren't projected to make the national title that year. In fact, they weren't even picked to win the SEC. In fact, they received 5 of a possible 260 preseason votes to win their SEC division that year. You know, back when we had divisions in college football. Joe Burrow, according to Mel Kiper's preseason NFL quarterback ratings, NFL draft rankings, he was slotted as a 6th-round draft pick that year. So nobody forecasted that LSU team would be what they were. Meanwhile, you look at the Cincinnati Bengals of 2026. They're not favorites to win the AFC West. They have the 8th best odds to win the AFC. Pardon, the AFC North, not the AFC West. They have the 8th best odds to win the AFC altogether. Since only 7 teams make the postseason each year, the odds makers are essentially saying that Cincinnati is probably going to miss the playoffs. So again, not favored in the AFC North, and the 8th best odds to win the AFC. The odds makers, courtesy of our friends at DraftKings, pretty much saying, yeah, you're not a playoff team. So expectations are low. So why might Joe Burrow feel confidence in this year's team? Well, here's the case for them. They have a top 4 quarterback in the sport. We know what that top tier is. It's Patrick Mahomes. It's Joe Burrow. It's Josh Allen. It's Lamar Jackson. Place them in whatever order you like. Those are the top 4 quarterbacks in the NFL. Unlike Lamar and Josh Allen, Joe Burrow's been to a Super Bowl. Joe Burrow had a lead in the Super Bowl in the final 3 minutes of a Super Bowl. Joe also has better weapons than any of the 3 other elite quarterbacks have. The Bengals, they were the only AFC North team that didn't make a coaching change this offseason. They chose stability in Zach Taylor, while the Ravens and Browns made coaching changes, while Mike Tomlin stepped down in Pittsburgh. Sure, they lost Trey Hendrickson to Baltimore, But is there an AFC North acquisition that was bigger, both literally and figuratively, than the Bengals adding Dexter Lawrence? And to further help that D-line, Boye Mafe? Those are massive, massive additions for a team taking a swing, going for it right now. But much like every other team in the AFC, the Bengals, they have a key flaw that you can point to. But you could say that about any other team in the AFC. There's no AFC team, it feels like, that you could point to and not find a significant flaw in. For the Ravens and Bills, first-year head coaches and MVP quarterbacks that haven't broken through in the playoffs. In L.A., Justin Herbert hasn't won a playoff game. In Kansas City, it's injuries, it's age. You won 6 games last year. In New England, it's a difficult schedule after last year's schedule was so cakey, cakewalky. Lost pieces, a horny coach. Not sure that one has the biggest effect, but still worth noting. The Bengals' flaw is Joe Burrow's health. The O-line is decent, but it's never been great. It still isn't great. He's missed 16 games over the last 3 seasons. So it does feel like simple math here for Cincinnati. If Joe Burrow is healthy throughout the entire season, they can win the division. They could potentially go to the Super Bowl. If Joe Burrow isn't healthy, they aren't a playoff team. And that's probably the case you could make for that LSU team in 2019, too, when he won the Heisman Trophy. 310-840-4910 if you want in on the program. Let's go to Carter from the Bronx. 310-840-4910. First caller of the hour here. First caller of the night, Carter from the Bronx. Let's make it a good one.
2: Mr. Joshy boy, how we doing, buddy?
0: Doing well. Hey. It was my wife and I's 4-year wedding anniversary last night, I guess. It's on the East Coast. It's flipped now
2: June
0: to
2: 18th, yes?
0: June 18th. That's right. 4 years ago.
2: Well, hey, it just so happened.
0: I'm doing well.
2: Josh, I knew we always had this cosmic connection, you know, whether we were Eskimo brothers or what it was. I didn't know what, man. But it so turns out, man, we share a special day in common. June 18th, Carter from the Bronx turns 30 years young. It's my birthday.
0: Wow. It's the big 3-0?
2: We share a special thing in common. Yes.
0: Hold one sec, Carter from the Bronx. If you're from the Bronx, does that mean you're a Knicks fan? Did you go to the parade today?
2: No, frick the Knicks. I don't care about that. I mean, I'm actually
0: I do appreciate you cleaning that up a little bit. That's an I-C-K that I heard there. That's great enunciation. I appreciate the enunciation.
2: Yeah, man, I'm everything Baltimore, you know. My family's mm-hmm. from Baltimore, grew up in Bronx, but, you know, I'm all Baltimore everything. That's why I come after you for your Lamar stand-up. But just want to say happy anniversary. We got something in common, Josh.
0: Thank you. We might
2: still be Eskimo bros. Who knows?
0: Oh, gosh, here we go.
2: I've gotten all around. Right. I'm sure you're a ladies' man, too. But, hey, happy anniversary, Josh. Love your world, and happy birthday, Carter.
0: Carter from the Bronx, the big 3-0. You know, our birthday gift to you is that we don't drop the call on the first Eskimo Brothers reference or the second one. We're just going to let that ride. 310-840-4910. Should we go to Ryan in Ontario in the World Cup? See, if the United States were to win tonight, we'd be taking all the American soccer calls. People would be very excited. So why, since we're on in Canada, would we take exception to their excitement as well? First World Cup win. So Ryan in Ontario, you know what? Let's do it. Ryan, how excited are you for your country? 6-0 winners or 6-0 winners. Almost said 6-0. Not going to do it. Against Qatar.
3: Hey, Josh Graham, thanks for taking my call, buddy. I'm so fired up. The country's just buzzing. Let's go, eh?
0: Do you guys have watch parties in Canada? Because this was in Vancouver.
3: Oh, yeah, right? Like the bars open until 4 o'clock in the morning now. It's amazing.
0: Love that.
3: Yeah.
0: Well, go to Canada.
3: Also, U.S. is playing Australia, you said, tomorrow?
0: That's right. 3 o'clock Eastern time.
3: So, and that's their second game, is that correct?
0: That is correct. They win this game, they win the group.
3: And then, so, the goal differentials, and so now the third game is going to be Canada-Switzerland, right? I'm pretty sure.
0: I believe that's right. So, and you shouldn't worry so much about goal differential, considering you just won 6-0 today. Ryan, it's good to hear from you. Good luck to your Canadians and all. Good to hear from you. 310-840-4910. Do you think anybody's going to object to the idea that if Joe Burrow's healthy, that the Cincinnati Bengals could have a magical season? Let's check in on Josh, who's in Miami. Josh, you with me?
4: What is going on, Josh? How are we doing today?
0: I'm well. Hope you are. What do you think about what Joe Burrow said?
4: I mean, I'm all for it. Let's fire it up. Let's see if they can get back to a Super Bowl. But to play devil's advocate, last year they did pick up a backup quarterback, one Joe Flacco, that can still throw the rock around the yard. So I don't really believe they're that much out of it unless Burrow sits out for like half of the season or something dinky like that. I think they got a good chance.
0: Yeah, let's not forget about Joe Flacco. Every bit still in the mix. Thanks for that reminder, Josh.
4: Hold on. I have one thing I want to shout out. Let me get one shout out. As a Miami Heat fan, I don't want Giannis anywhere in Miami. I don't want them to mortgage the future. I want them to stay the course. Please, talk to Pat Riley. Talk to everybody. Get it out there for everybody. Giannis keeps getting injured. I don't want to give up 5 draft picks and half of the team for an injured guy. I'm out.
0: All right. He's out. He's letting people know his stance on Giannis to the Heat. We have Bob Ryan joining the show later. I think Bill Simmons has the title of Boston sports guy, but in terms of maybe the best Boston sports writer, at least in basketball we've seen, Bob Ryan's it. He's going to be joining us. We'll get his thoughts on the Celtics rumors regarding Giannis. We heard from Miami and Josh's take on it. Those seem to be the teams that are most interested in Giannis right now. While we're talking hoops, the Knicks had their parade. We heard from Carter from the Bronx. How about Mr. Positive? Mr. Positive, what was the highlight of the Knicks parade today, you think?
5: Oh, Josh, congratulations on your 4-year anniversary. I'm very happy for you. It's very good. I love it. Makes my, I've got a grin on my face. The best thing about the Knicks is the way Jalen Brunson hung out with Mariska Hargitay from Law & Order SVU. It was fantastic. All the great stuff. It was a great parade. 2 million people. It really is something that the Detroit teams in Michigan should look forward to. And but hey, love you, Josh. Can't wait for Free for All Friday. And hey, have a great night. And thanks for taking my call.
0: Hold one sec. You didn't say the magic words.
5: I'll save it for tomorrow, my friend. I'm a little subdued. Love you though.
0: Got it.
5: Thank you, buddy.
0: Thank you, D-Day. Thank you. Or thank you, Mr. Positive. I'm looking at D-Day, who looks just as disappointed as I am that we don't get a boom shakalaka. For Mr. Positive, just a bit subdued. All right. Good to know. Did love that we had the SVU appearance. That made me very happy to see Mariska out there. Because there were some especially heinous crimes out on the New York streets during the victory parade. 310-840-4910 if you want in. Almost feels like Free for All Friday with the different directions that some of these calls are going in. Coming up, how one sport has us imagining, perhaps, a neutral site NBA Finals? Keep it here on Westwood One Sports Night. 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
20: From the 95.7 News Desk, I'm Chris Halef. Here's what's making news this hour. Efforts to end the long-term care strike in Nova Scotia have hit a road bump. The Canadian Union of Public Employees said the locals, which represent Admiral Long-Term Care Centre, White Hills Long-Term Care Centre, and Bayside Home, are still unable to resolve issues despite the tentative agreement reached on June 6. According to CUPE, the owners of these three homes are refusing to settle articles related to standby pay and mandated time off in the schedule. individuals. The union went on to say this has forced hundreds of its workers back on strike as a result. Earlier this month, workers at St. Vincent's Nursing Home in Halifax, which acts as the lead table for the union, voted to ratify a tentative contract agreement. Regional police are investigating after a pedestrian was hit by a train Wednesday in Bedford. At roughly 8.05 p.m., police responded to a report that a woman had been struck by a train near the 960 block of the Bedford Highway. Police say two women were walking on the railway tracks when they saw a train approach, and as they tried to move, one of the women was struck by the side of the train. According to HRP, a 24-year-old woman was transported to hospital by EHS with what are believed to be non-life-threatening injuries. Police do not suspect foul play, and the investigation is ongoing. For more news, you can follow us on Twitter. We're at halifax.citynews.ca.
18: Meteorologist Alistair Alders. Showers ending early this morning, then cloudy to a mix of sun and cloud, but there will be a chance of a shower again this afternoon. 22 the high, a southwest wind of 20 to 40. Then for the weekend, Saturday, a mix of sun and cloud with a few afternoon showers and 20. Sunday, Father's Day and the first day of summer, mainly cloudy with a chance of showers and 18. For Monday, we'll have a mix of sun and cloud. There will be a chance of showers, though, the high 19 degrees.
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0: cloudy with a chance of showers and 18. Then Monday, it's a mix of sun and cloud, chance of showers and 19.
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1: With every power outage, closure, delay, and road conditions, meteorologist Alistair Alders, along with the 95.7 News Radio team, will follow the storm as it happens.
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1: Let's get to the U.S. Open. Despite being the overwhelming favorite this week, it's not going to be Scottie Scheffler's week. Not at Shinnecock Hills, and you, frankly, shouldn't be all this surprised by this. The U.S. Open has been, by far, Scottie's worst major tournament. By far. In his 28 prior championship starts, Scottie has finished outside the top 25 just five times. First off, that's crazy. That's why he is the number one player in the world right now. 28 championship starts outside the top 25 just five times in your career. Crazy. But four of those five outside the top 25 were in the U.S. Open. And that includes two missed cuts. Today was not a good start for Scottie, especially for the exceptional standard that he's held up to. After he parred the difficult seventh hole, he doubled on eight, needed birdie on the par three 17th just to salvage a two over 72 for today. And the sobering reality of this is this. As difficult as Shinnecock Hills is, today might have been the easiest the course is going to play all week. Here was the Golf Channel's Rex Hoggard on Westwood One Sports, specifically with Jim Rome earlier today, saying just this.
2: It's as easy as it's going to play, Jim. And I know that's tough to say when you hear a player like Rory McIlroy, who shot one under, said he would have taken that at the beginning of the day. And keep in mind, the last two times the USGA was here for the U.S. Open, the last time being 2018, it did not go well. As a matter of fact, you could argue that they lost the golf course, whatever that means. So this time around, today's forecast called for winds that gusted to 40 miles an hour. So they erred on the side of caution.
1: Easiest it's going to play. And Scottie Scheffler shot two over. While Scottie is on the doorstep of the career Grand Slam, perhaps a lesson can be learned from Rory McIlroy's recent pursuits of that achievement. So Rory won the career slam, becoming the sixth golfer ever to win all four major championships in their career. But going into how Rory did it, he won three of the first four majors by the time he turned 25 years old. He didn't get that elusive green jacket, though, until he was 35. A full decade plus later. In fact, between the years 2015 and 2024, Rory didn't win any major championships. Not just the Masters, he didn't win any of them. Close calls left and right. Choke jobs, including the Pinehurst number two collapse 2 years ago. So while Scottie, he can earn the career slam by the time he turns 30 years old next Tuesday, that should not be the expectation. Especially since he hasn't won this year. He hasn't won his last 13 starts. And that's the third longest drought of his career. The reality is, a guy we've grown accustomed to being automatic and not letting anything bother his game or get in the way of him winning tournaments. The most dominant force we've seen since prime Tiger Woods. His game is not in the best place currently. His iron, his putter, it's far from that right now. When you watch him, it's more entertaining, frankly, to watch because you don't know what you're going to get. You don't know if it's going to go in. So, who actually wins this tournament? If it's not going to be Scottie Scheffler, who wins it? Well, following with the theme of this rant, look no further than past U.S. Open winners. Taking a quick scan of the leaderboard right now, there are, let's just count, how many former U.S. Open champions are within five shots of the lead, or to put it differently, are tied for ninth or better on the leaderboard. Tied for ninth or better on the leaderboard. There's Wyndham Clark, who has a four-shot lead as of right now. Couldn't finish his round completely. He's on 17. He'll finish up his round and then play on tomorrow. Had the delay today. Six under par. Four shots better than the next closest competition. That's where you find Matt Fitzpatrick, U.S. Open champion from 2022. Wyndham Clark won it in 23, if memory serves, in Los Angeles. Dustin Johnson. Been a while, but he won a U.S. Open last decade. Gary Woodland, 2019 U.S. Open champ. John Rahm's won a U.S. Open recently. Rory McIlroy, has won a U.S. Open. Bryson DeChambeau won a U.S. Open. He's tied for ninth. He was the guy who won that Open in Pinehurst when Rory had the collapse. That's a lot of firepower. That's a lot of noteworthy names. One of those names we just mentioned probably going to win the U.S. Open. A lot of golf to be played. It's only a four-shot lead through one round for Wyndham Clark. Would be surprised if he ran away from the rest of the field. Albeit we have seen situations like that too in recent years, in the last dozen years or so. But kind of following with the theme, this golf course, the USGA, whoever wins this course, these tournaments, they generally have a type. And it doesn't seem that Scottie Scheffler is the type that fares all too well with the courses that the USGA picks, such as Shinnecock Hills in the Hamptons of New York. So look at Wyndham Clark. Look at Matt Fitzpatrick, Gary Woodland, Dustin Johnson, John Rahm, Rory McIlroy, Bryson DeChambeau. Those are the guys that are set up very well to win this major championship because they've done it before, and there's real value in that given how difficult the conditions are ramped up to. If you haven't already, make sure you're subscribed to the YouTube channel. Searching Westwood One Sports Night. We're on Apple Podcasts. We're on Spotify, Westwood One Sports Night as well. We were asking the question, are there other sports that could benefit from playing the championship at a neutral site? Do you remember when the NFL brought this idea up a few years ago about conference championship games? And the reaction was violent. No. Under no circumstances. Like, D-Day, I can't tell with you sometimes where your head's at on some things. But do you think we have our championships figured out, or are there sports you think neutral sites might be some value to it? 310-840-4910 if you want in.
3: No, the neutral site stuff makes things way too corporate. Like, the Super Bowl is corporate AF. Mm-hmm. I can't imagine idea of seeing conference championships at a neutral site, too.
1: I agree. And the point to bring up with the NHL and the NBA, it's series. That's the problem. You can't do that with series, I don't think.
3: No, not in good consciousness, without it just becoming the stupidest thing ever.
1: Okay, then let's bring it to the other point with the College World Series in mind in Omaha. Should college football end every season at the Rose Bowl? Should there be a centralized Omaha-like site for the Final Four as well?
3: For the Final Four, no. I think what Omaha has is special for a number of different reasons, but one of the reasons is because it gives us a lore. There's a lot of people that don't watch college baseball, but it gives the allure of like this one final thing, so it makes it special from everything else. You don't necessarily, saying it's a gimmick is maybe not the nicest thing in the world because it sounds like you're undercutting it, but like the NCAA tournament doesn't need the gimmick of one specific place.
1: So this, I don't want to put words in your mouth, but are you saying whether by amateur entry level rules or something else, if college baseball became popular enough, they're currently contracted there through 2035. College baseball, if it gets to a point of popularity, would consider moving it the same way the NFL moved the NFL draft from the Radio City Music Hall in New York?
3: Well, we have seen in college sports that money determines everything, so yes.
1: It makes me really sad. It does. What about college football? Rose Bowl?
3: Oh, yeah, everyone who's has a brain thinks that it should end in the Rose Bowl.
1: Yeah, the problem is they don't want to give up January 1st because they believe that's the Rose Bowl and that's when the date should be. And if you have that game, the other major bowls believe that, wait a minute, you're going to have that game and you're going to have the national championship as well. Like, there should be one Rose Bowl each year. It should be the championship game. But then that probably doesn't happen on January 1st. And there's the rub. That's the problem.
3: Sounds like sour grapes. But again, money solves that.
1: Hopefully it does. You'd think that the money is great enough that the Rose Bowl would just be like, yes, yes, yes. But moving off tradition is a very difficult nut to crack. We learn in sports time and time again. But do think that college sports could benefit, because I disagree with you on the Final Four front. I think Indianapolis, they kind of like Omaha, they do it right. They embrace it every year, and the convenience of it and the way that they host that tournament, it's once you experience it, you understand it, and they do just an excellent job with it. So I'm in favor of it. Moving this thing along, we have a jam-packed list of sound here. A jam-packed sound machine, including Nick's parade sound and the latest Christian Pulisic update from Mauricio Pochettino. And that's next.
4: We believe in being accountable to you, the listener, which is why we're a member of the Canadian Broadcast Standards Council. As a member, we're committed to upholding the highest standards of broadcasting and adhering to specific codes of conduct. If you have a comment on what you've heard, contact us or visit the CBSC's website, cbsc.ca. We'll respond to your concerns and send you information on the council and its codes.
5: From the National Newsroom of the Canadian Press, I'm Rob Westgate. The federal luxury tax on cars, planes, and boats had yielded more than $900 million before it was rolled back because of concerns about the effect it would have on manufacturers.
6: An access to information request shows that the tax has been pouring nearly $390 million a year into federal coffers, well over double the Parliamentary Budget Office's forecast. Economist David McDonald says the windfall amounts to a surprise blockbuster hit and shows that authorities underestimated how much wealthy individuals are willing to spend on big-ticket items. Critics say the tax hurts key industries by discouraging purchases. The 2022 tax measure imposed a 10% tax on cars and planes priced over $100,000 and yachts over $250,000. Hannah Stoles, The Canadian Press.
5: Meanwhile, the Canadian Museum for Human Rights says an exhibit about displaced Palestinians will go ahead as planned, despite criticism of a potentially one-sided story.
7: The exhibit opens June 27th and focuses on people affected by the Nabka, Arabic for catastrophe, when 750,000 Palestinians were forcibly displaced in 1948 during fighting over control of what is now Israel. Jewish groups have raised concerns about the exhibit, saying it could fuel anti-Semitism by not providing more historical context. They've also criticized the museum for a lack of consultation and transparency during the exhibit's development. The museum's Aisha Khan says it's important to tell the stories of displaced Palestinian Canadians and that the exhibit is being handled responsibly. She says the exhibit isn't trying to tell the whole history of the time and that the museum has committed to telling stories of displaced Jewish people in the future. John Kennedy, The Canadian Press.
5: Many small businesses are grappling with a whey protein shortage as consumer demand outpaces supply. However, there is only so much whey protein the dairy industry can produce, and the shortage has pushed prices significantly higher in recent months. That's leaving many small-scale manufacturers scrambling to reformulate their products or digest the higher costs. After her whey isolate supplier backed out last month, Ailey Swift had to find a new provider for her high-protein waffle and pancake mixes. But she realized the ingredients from the new supplier just didn't taste the same for some of her breakfast options. And finally, the Rolling Stones are releasing their 25th album, Foreign Tongues, on July 10th. Guitarist Ronnie Wood says after surviving decades of rock star excess, he has a renewed outlook, and so do his bandmates Mick Jagger and Keith Richards.
8: It's taken a lot of years and a lot of hard work, but they're very close. And there have been a few historic moments over the years where they've nearly separated for good, and I've said that can't happen. You've got to stay, you know, together.
5: Well, nothing's official for 2026. Wood says the band is eyeing the road, adding, "We just love to play." This is the Canadian Press. In sports, it was an exciting win in front of the home team's crowd in Vancouver at the FIFA World Cup. Canada defeating Qatar 6-0 in the team's second contest of the tournament. Previously, they had to settle for a 1-1 draw with Bosnia-Herzegovina. Now, elsewhere, Mexico, which is co-hosting the event, became the first team to advance to the knockout stage after defeating South Korea 1-0. Mexico has now won twice on home turf. Over to the MLB we go, where Brandon Valenzuela hit a go-ahead RBI double with two outs in the ninth inning as the Toronto Blue Jays completed a three-game sweep of the Boston Red Sox with a 4-3 victory earlier Thursday. Vladimir Guerrero Jr. and Nathan Lucas homered for Toronto, which has taken five of six matchups against Boston so far this season. And finally, Angel Reese and the Atlanta Dream beat the Indiana Fever in WNBA action 108-101. From the Canadian Press, I'm Rob Westgate.
9: I'm meteorologist Alistair Alders. Showers ending early this morning, then cloudy to a mix of sun and cloud, but there will be a chance of a shower again this afternoon. 22 the high, a southwest wind of 20 to 40. Then for the weekend, Saturday, a mix of sun and cloud with a few afternoon showers and 20. Sunday, Father's Day and the first day of summer, mainly cloudy with a chance of showers and 18. For Monday, we'll have a mix of sun and cloud. There will be a chance of showers, though, the high 19 degrees.
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0: Cheryl, you told me to tell George McPhee you said hello of the Las Vegas Golden Knights, who like runs the team.
1: Oh my God.
0: Is that right? Was that you?
1: That is me. And how in the world did you remember that?
0: Well, because I totally thought, okay, I'm not going to do that. And then I was at the water cooler later that night in between the first and second period. And who comes walking by and then stands right next to me? George McPhee. And I say, hey, we had a caller at 2:45 this morning named Cheryl. She's in Syracuse. Said she went to high school or something with you. And he grabbed a pretzel and then moved about. He didn't have much time for me in that regard.
1: Well, it wasn't high school. It was at when we were the first AHL team in 93 for the Vancouver Canucks when he was vice president there.
0: Oh, that's so cool. Okay, what do you have on baseball, by the way? Sorry, I'm getting sidetracked.
1: Well, so am I. I love the hockey. Thanks for doing that. But I was in high school, so it probably didn't ring a bell. But anyways, I love baseball. That's my favorite sport. I mean, I love all sports. But I think that high school, it should go from high school to college, to minor leagues, to Major League Baseball. First of all, not only for player development, but for safety for injuries, too. They get injured. And I don't know can you tell me, do you think Major League Baseball is doing this for cost-cutting?
0: Yes, absolutely. Absolutely. Less players, less teams. They're definitely trying to save money, for sure.
1: But we have the Syracuse Mets AAA team here in Syracuse. And we love that. And they have like a shuttle bus from here to, you know, New York City between the players coming back.
0: I don't think, Cheryl, I'm up against it. It's good to hear from you. I don't think you have to worry about a team as big as Syracuse having issues, a market as big as Syracuse is having problems with retraction. I think you'll see some retraction, but it's probably at some of the lesser levels that you might see that. So don't be worried on that regard if something like this were to pass. Today, we got some bets to place. Bob Ryan's going to join us in a little bit. Legendary Boston sports writer. Let's place some bets. Graham's gambling, golf, maybe some baseball. Next.
2: We're a month away from NFL training camps opening. The return of Patrick Mahomes. QB battles in Cleveland, Minnesota, and Atlanta. Myles Garrett joining Matthew Stafford in LA. 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
3: I'm meteorologist Alistair Alders. Showers ending early this morning, then cloudy to a mix of sun and cloud, but there will be a chance of a shower again this afternoon. 22 the high, a southwest wind of 20 to 40. Then for the weekend, Saturday, a mix of sun and cloud with a few afternoon showers and 20. Sunday, Father's Day and the first day of summer, mainly cloudy with a chance of showers and 18. For Monday, we'll have a mix of sun and cloud. There will be a chance of showers, though, the high 19 degrees.
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0: is Westwood One Sports Night. Here's Josh Graham.
1: We have bets to hand out. Believe it or not, staying away from USA Australia. Not going there since we don't know Christian Pulisic's status for the game. And betting against the Americans, well, un-American. Not going to do that. By the way, had to go back and look at some of the chances, some of the odds. Shout out to those who have tweeted us, who have called Oliver and saying, to the suggestion there's never been an underdog that's won the World Cup, France was the 18th ranked team in the world when they won the World Cup in 1998. So, even though what we've seen from the French has been dominant in recent years, Mbappe and company, 1998, bursting onto the scene, a young Thierry Henry and all the talented players that the French had at that point. So, did want to volunteer that. Now, let's get set to tell you what we actually are betting on right now in Graham's Gambling.
0: It's time for Graham's Gambling. Let's make some money.
1: Let's see actually how some of our bets are doing so far. We placed three on the U.S. Open. Round one finished at Shinnecock Hills, or close to it, with a few players still left on the course to finish their round. One of those players is Corey Connors. We had a top 20 finish bet for him. He's at one under, currently tied for ninth. So that's off to a decent start. The one bet we had to win the tournament, Xander Schauffele. And while Xander got off to a fabulous start, two under through the first three holes, he's through 15 and currently two over for the day. So things Shinnecock Hills quickly got to Xander Schauffele. And then a top 10 finish, it doesn't look promising for Ty Hatton, who shot a 4 over 74 on his first round. Not feeling great about that. Or actually, did he rally a little bit to get back to 2 over par? Got to make sure reading the count here, right? No, he was at 4 over. 74 for Ty Hatton. We had a top 10 finish on him. So those are the bets that we placed for the U.S. Open. In baseball, here's what we're doing, Oliver Popular. We are betting against Jacob Mizorowski. Does that sound like fun to you? A bet you're going to hate, but I love. Guy's young. Walt Weiss, where'd he go to school? Carolina. He's the manager of the Braves on a weekend that Carolina's playing in the College World Series. Might win it for the first time. They're favored to do that. So I say, given how great this Atlanta Braves team's been this year, at home, plus a run and a half run line this deal, at minus 118, courtesy of our friends at DraftKings, we're going to side with Marty Perez and the Atlanta Braves, plus a run and a half. Which sounds like a nightmare given what Jacob Mizorowski did last week with his 15 or so Ks and his complete game shutout and only allowing a hit. We're on with you, Atlanta Braves. And here's another thing. I'm a Baltimore Orioles fan. I host a late night program here on Westwood One Sports Night. Everybody who has has taken calls and bored up this show seems to love the L.A. Dodgers. Well, the Orioles are playing the Dodgers this weekend. And if you don't think at the run line plus 1.5 runs that I'm going to take the Baltimore Orioles to cover that against Roky Sasaki and the Dodgers, you're out your damn mind. Birds by a million at Dodger Stadium tomorrow night. So the Dodgers and the Braves, that is what we are on tomorrow night. Tempted to take Rhett Lauder as well against the New York Yankees. Oh, the Orioles against the Dodgers. If I misspoke there. Apologies. Rhett Lauder against Cam Schlittler of the Yankees might be something we look at as well. But no, baseball, we're on it. We have Bob Ryan that's going to join the program in just a little bit. He'll drop by in a half hour. You know him from the sports reporters and from around the horn back in the day. Hall of Fame sports writer from the Boston Globe. And the reason we're bringing Bob on, well, a lot of stuff going on in the NBA. The Knicks just had a victory parade in the Canyon of Heroes. And, well, the Celtics, speaking of Boston sports teams, the Celtics might be landing some guy named Giannis in the next week. We'll see ahead of the draft next Tuesday. But on Friday, June 19th, 2026, it'll be the 40-year anniversary of one of the more tragic events in the history of basketball. Lynn Bias was drafted on June 17th, 1986, shortly after one of the greatest NBA teams ever won the title, the 86 Celtics, just as good as it gets. And they had the number two pick. They took the star out of Maryland that many thought might have been better than Michael Jordan in the NBA. If you watched ACC basketball at that time, taken number two overall by the Celtics, and then 2 days later, dead. Having a reaction to cocaine use that led to a lot of legislation and a lot of hand-wringing in this country. 40 years ago, that happened. And Bob Ryan will share his memories of Lynn Bias. From the Boston end of things, in covering that story, it's also a significant day. It's a holiday. It's Juneteenth as well. But also that it marks the 20-year anniversary of my favorite team winning the Stanley Cup. The Carolina Hurricanes won June 19th, 2006. I'll never forget that date for that reason as well. The Hurricanes won the Cup earlier this week, so something worth bringing up. But Bob Ryan is going to be our guest in the next half hour or so. Before we get to him, Joe Burrow compared the 2026 Cincinnati Bengals to the 2019 LSU Tigers this week. Believe it or not, there is a case that Joe might be right on this one. And that case is next on Westwood One Sports Night.
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4: I'm meteorologist Alistair Alders. Well, wet weather moves out very early this morning, and then we see cloudy skies to a mix of sun and cloud. There will be a chance of a shower again this afternoon with a southwest wind of 20 to 40 and 22 the high. Then Saturday, a mix of sun and cloud with a few afternoon showers, the high 20. Father's Day and the first day of summer on Sunday will be mainly cloudy with a chance of showers and 18. Then Monday, it's a mix of sun and cloud, chance of showers and 19.
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22: Good morning. It is Friday, June 19th. I'm Steve Gow. Right now in downtown Halifax, we have some wet weather out there, and it is currently 15 degrees. Here's what's making news this hour. Well, both gas and diesel prices see a drop overnight, the third decrease in less than a week for diesel. We'll tell you why hundreds of long-term care workers across Nova Scotia have resumed a strike that appeared to have ended earlier this month.
1: Some more work taking place on the McDonald Bridge means it will be closed overnight for five straight nights. I'll have more details coming up.
22: And later,
23: Autism Nova Scotia had its annual general meeting on Wednesday night. I'll have details on the meeting highlights coming up.
24: Lots more to come on that emphatic win for Canada over in Vancouver yesterday, and the Blue Jays sweep away the Red Sox. Sports at 15.
25: The U.S. markets are closed today for the Juneteenth holiday. Price for oil climbing 2%, and the price for gold continuing to slide with yet another price target downgrade. 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
22: 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Traffic and weather together on the ones. Now with Halifax's most frequent traffic reports. Good morning, Gord Taylor.
2: Well, good morning and happy Friday. Easygoing drive around the HRM to get things rolling this morning. It's a little wet and foggy, so take that into account for your travel times. Not seeing any problems on the major routes so far. We're looking good on both the McDonald and McKay bridges. Coming up Sunday night, the McDonald Bridge will be closed to vehicle traffic to replace the bridge's lane control system and maintenance. That'll run 9 p.m. to 5:30 a.m., and that's going to be the first of five overnight closures. 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With the latest forecast, here's meteorologist Alistair Alders.
4: Well, a cloudy start with fog patches, but we see clearing to a mix of sun and cloud. Just a chance of a pop-up shower this afternoon, especially inland. 24, the guaranteed high, a southwest wind of 20 to 40. We'll have a few clouds tonight with a southwest wind of 15 to 30 down to 12 degrees. And then Saturday, partly sunny to mainly cloudy with a few showers in the afternoon. Have the umbrella handy, a southwest west wind of 20 to 40 in the high 20. And then Sunday, Father's Day, the first day of summer, a mix of sun and cloud, chance of showers in the afternoon 19. Today's guaranteed high 24.
22: And right now in downtown Halifax, we're sitting at 15 degrees, 13 out at the airport. We'll have another check of traffic and weather together again in less than 10 minutes. 95.7 News Time, 6:03. Well, Nova Scotians are waking up to lower fuel prices this morning. In its weekly adjustment, the Nova Scotia Energy Board dropped regular self-serve gasoline prices by 4.5 cents to 165.3 cents per liter. Now, diesel seeing its third decrease this week as well, as it went down to 185.4 cents per liter. That's a drop of just over a cent. The provincial regulator had invoked two interrupters earlier in the week, dropping diesel prices by nearly 16 cents since Monday. 1 year ago, we were paying $1.39 here for gasoline, and diesel was $1.47. Well, the end of the long-term care strike in Nova Scotia may have hit a bump in the road. The weeks-long strike that appeared to have ended earlier this month after a tentative agreement was reached between the province and employers. Now, since then, some ratification votes have been held for 3,600 workers at 36 long-term care facilities. But the workers' union now says work stoppage has resumed because employees at three facilities have failed to resolve some local issues. Now, union spokesperson Kim Kale says she's disappointed with the latest development, suggesting the problem lies with employers unwilling to end on standby pay and mandated time off at three of those facilities in question. Now, during the strike, wages were the primary issue at the main bargaining table, although few details have been released about what actually was accomplished. Well, starting Sunday, the McDonald Bridge will be closed overnight for five straight nights. 95.7's Chris Aleph with those details.
1: Beginning Sunday at 9 p.m., the bridge will be closed overnight and reopen 5:30 a.m. the following day. Now, this will go on from Sunday until next Thursday at the same times every night. According to Halifax Harbour Bridges, the closures are needed to allow for the replacement of the lane control system, which shows which lanes are open in each direction. This will involve removing the existing equipment on the bridge gantries, replacing fiber optic cables and connections, and installing and commissioning new equipment. HHB says they cannot do this safely above live traffic. The sidewalk and bike lane will remain open during these closures, while drivers are encouraged to use the McKay Bridge instead. I'm Chris Aleph.
22: Well, Nova Scotia's housing minister says creating special planning areas to spur housing development has been a success. However, only 536 of the 63,000 planned units have been built so far. The government first announced it would create 11 sites in 2022 with the intention of speeding up approvals for more housing. Five more planning area sites have been since created. Housing Minister John White says more than 10,000 units in the special planning areas are under construction and will be ready within the next 2 years. Meantime, Nova Scotia and the federal government are providing up to $25 million in emergency disaster relief to local farmers devastated by severe drought in 2025. In a release, the province says the funding is earmarked for dairy, beef, sheep, as well as wild blueberry farmers to cover the unusual extra costs of rebuilding businesses. The funding is part of the Joint Disaster Relief Agri-Recovery Framework with Ottawa, providing up to $15 million of
3: the relief money, while the province contributes up to $10 million. The Nova Scotia government says the drought was one of the worst in generations, creating significant financial pressures for farms that bring in about $315 million to the local economy every year. 95.7 News Time, 6:06. Well, to federal news now, Prime Minister Mark Carney appears untroubled by President Donald Trump's recent claim that the U.S. would do better without the North American Free Trade Pact. Carney spoke to reporters at an unrelated news conference in Vancouver yesterday.
8: It's no secret the president in recent years has not been the biggest fan of CUSMA or other trade deals. But there are specific things that we can work together on. And including, I'll just put on the table, since we're in British Columbia and we're talking housing, on forest products, which we continue to press with the Americans.
3: The Canada-U.S.-Mexico Agreement, or CUSMA, on trade is up for mandatory review later this year. Canada and Mexico both have called for a 16-year extension to the agreement. Well, two youths have been arrested by Halifax RCMP in connection to a reported robbery in Eastern Passage. According to an RCMP release, the two suspects allegedly stole a vape from another youth while brandishing a BB gun. The incident reportedly happened on Caldwell Road on the evening of June 9th. One suspect was arrested the following day and was later released on conditions pending a future court appearance. The other suspect was arrested on June 17th and remains in custody and would appear in court yesterday. Officers seized BB pellets and a CO2 canister for a BB gun from one of the suspects' backpacks. Back to provincial news, the premier says his government is not actively pursuing data center projects and would only support them if the province could meet their energy needs. Tim Houston says there's no active proposal to bring a data center to Nova Scotia, and it's not a top priority for his government. Data centers are massive operations that require a lot of amount of power to run and cool computer servers and are often used in artificial intelligence and other high-tech industries. Now, Houston says he'd be willing to discuss such a project when the province's major energy generation projects become fully operational. Autism Nova Scotia says its programs reached more than 18,000 people across the province last year. Its organization and made that announcement that its previous fiscal year was a success during its latest general meeting. 95.7's Blake Priddle has that story.
9: Autism Nova Scotia is a provincial organization that works to build acceptance and understanding and provide supports for people on the spectrum and their families. According to the organization's interim CEO, Vicky Harvey, the AGM outlined the accomplishments made during the fiscal year.
10: We were able to show that we had reached more than 18,000 people across the province through our programs, supports, and outreach. Our regional autism centers, which are located in different areas of the province, they delivered more than 1,000 programs and sessions and community events, which engaged more than 10,000 participants.
9: Autism Nova Scotia's summer camp program will run again this year in July and August. This is something Harvey says a lot of children on the spectrum and their families look forward to. The annual report and more information on the services offered by the organization can be found at autismnovascotia.ca. I'm Blake Priddle.
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2: Well, good morning. Wet and foggy in some routes this morning, so take your time in your travels. Not seeing any problems on the major routes, and volume is low so far. Sail GP hits the Halifax waterfront this weekend. 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And while the races are on, the Alderney and Woodside ferry service will pause from 2:30 p.m. to 6:30 p.m. They will provide shuttles. Amsterdam's canal culture and historic houses are on full display this weekend. 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With the latest forecast, here's meteorologist Alistair Alder.
0: 24 degrees, the guaranteed high today. The weather improving today with morning cloud and fog patches to a mix of sun and cloud. There is a chance of a shower this afternoon, mainly inland. Southwesterly winds of 20 to 40. A few clouds tonight with southwest winds of 15 to 30 down to 12 degrees. And then Saturday, partly sunny to mainly cloudy with a few showers in the afternoon. A southwest to west wind of 20 to 40 in the high 20. And then Sunday, it's a mix of sun and cloud. Chance of showers in the afternoon, 19 degrees. Monday, a mix of sun and cloud and 18. Today's guaranteed high 24.
3: And currently it's 14 downtown, 15 at the airport. On our way up to 24 is the guaranteed high today. 95.7 News Radio, the only station with a weather guarantee. 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Well, the House of Commons rose yesterday for its summer break after passing 24 bills this sitting. Government House Leader Stephen McKinnon says the Liberals have been focused on the economy and protecting Canadians from crime. Some of the major bills tackled issues such as hate crime, sexual deepfakes, expanding police access, as well as making it more difficult to get bail. The opposition Conservatives say not enough got done. In Montreal, black employees of the Montreal Police Force have sent a letter to management saying some have concerns about going to work after dismantling of a patrol unit over serious allegations of racist misconduct. John Kennedy with the Canadian Press explains.
5: The letter dated June 14th came 2 days after senior police officials held a late evening news conference announcing they had suspended two officers and reassigned 14 others over allegations of racism and other reprehensible behavior. Police Chief Fadi Dagher said on June 12th the investigation began in March after information was provided by fellow officers. A spokesperson for Mayor Soraya Martinez-Ferrada confirmed the mayor is aware of the letter and that she will organize a meeting as soon as possible. John Kennedy, The Canadian Press.
3: Well, Canada earned its first ever win in a FIFA World Cup with style points. Simon Bennett will have more on that and other sports highlights coming up.
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3: Well, we have some wet weather out there, and it is 14 degrees in downtown Halifax. Good morning, I'm Steve Gow. Here are the stories making news today. Well, we woke up to lower fuel prices in the province after the Nova Scotia Energy Board dropped gas by 4.5 cents, diesel by just over a cent in its weekly Friday adjustment. Meantime, local issues at three long-term care homes as the tentative deal between union members and the province in jeopardy. The weeks-long strike that appeared to have ended earlier this month may now be back on. And starting Sunday, the McDonald Bridge will be closed overnight for 5 straight nights. The bridge authority saying work is being done on the lane control system and they can't do the work with traffic on the span. 95.7 News Time, 6:16. 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
1: History in Vancouver last night for Canada at the World Cup. Jonathan David with a hat trick for the red and white as Canada picks up the emphatic 6-0 win over Qatar for their first ever win at the tournament. Also makes them the first CONCACAF team ever to score 6 goals at a men's World Cup. Kyle Larin connecting as well, along with Nathan Saliba. The gut punch for the Canadians, though, a serious leg injury to Ishmael Kone. He had to leave with a broken tibia and fibula. His teammates, though, rallying for him, slamming the door on Qatar with the largest goal differential by a host country in World Cup history. So Canada's now at 1 win and 1 draw. One more draw or better would send them through to the next round. The other games yesterday saw Czechia draw South Africa 1-1. Switzerland hammered Bosnia and Herzegovina 4-1. And Mexico pulled off the 1-0 win over South Korea. So with that, the Mexicans are the first ones through to the knockout stage. The Blue Jays getting some big help from Vladdy Guerrero Jr. off the top in Boston yesterday, snapping the 24-game home run drought with a solo shot in his first appearance at the plate. Brandon Valenzuela with the go-ahead RBI double. Toronto sweeping the Red Sox with a 4-3 final. So the Jays holding on to a playoff spot still. They're getting ready for the Cubs now. That goes this afternoon at 3:20 on Sportsnet. And we're getting ready for round two over at the U.S. Open. Wyndham Clark, your overall leader. Rory McIlroy, Bryson DeChambeau, and John Rahm all in the hunt. Corey Connors, the top Canadian, just 5 shots off the pace. Sports at 15 and 45 past every hour or anytime at sportsnet.ca.
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22: Welcome back to 95.7 News Radio. I'm Steve Gao. Well, Israel's military says its forces struck targets throughout southern Lebanon overnight as Hezbollah reported intense fighting in the area. Lebanon's state-run news agency reported at least 18 people were killed in the Israeli airstrikes. The fighting into this morning came as planned talks in Switzerland between Iran and the U.S. over their efforts to reach a permanent end to the Iran war were delayed. Israel's occupation of southern Lebanon and its continued attacks on the Iranian-backed Shiite militia Hezbollah have been a key issue in the talks. Israel maintains it must continue to hold the territory and have a free hand to battle Hezbollah as it has been launching attacks into northern Israel. Coming up, we'll have traffic and weather together on the ones, and later we'll tell you why a whey protein shortage has many Canadian small businesses scrambling. 95.7 News Time, 6:20.
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22: 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Time for Rogers 5G home internet, traffic and weather together on the ones with Halifax's most frequent traffic reports. Once again, here's Gord Taylor.
0: Our roads are wet this morning. You may find some fog patches in your travel, so good idea to have the full headlights on. Traffic's still pretty light around the HRM. Both the McDonald and McKay bridges are flowing well towards Halifax. You're going to see traffic cones set up today on Quinpool between Monastery Lane and Preston Street. There's also work today on Windmill near Spring Hill. Both those projects start at 9 a.m. Eastern College Halifax offers modern programs, practical training, and support every step of the way. 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With your Friday forecast, looking into the first weekend of summer, here's meteorologist Alistair Alders.
2: Well, clouds and fog patches will clear to a mix of sun and cloud for today. There was a chance of a shower again this afternoon, but an isolated chance and more so inland. 24 the guaranteed high with a southwest wind of 20 to 40. And then a few clouds tonight down to 12 degrees, southwest winds of 15 to 30. On Saturday, not a washout, partly sunny to mainly cloudy, but a few showers are expected in the afternoon. The high 20 with a southwest west wind of 20 to 40. And then Sunday, Father's Day, the first day of summer, a mix of sun and cloud, chance of showers in the afternoon 19, Monday sun and cloud 18, and then Tuesday periods of rain 16, so a bit cooler than normal for the start of summer. Today's guaranteed I-24.
22: And currently we are sitting at 14 degrees downtown. It is 15 out at the airport. 95.7 News Radio has traffic and weather every 10 minutes on the ones in the morning and in the afternoons at 111, 21, 31, 41, and 51 minutes past every hour. Recapping our lead story this morning, relief at the pumps as we head into the weekend. The Energy Board lowering gas and diesel prices in its weekly adjustment after the Strait of Hormuz reopened, allowing oil to pass through the critical waterway in the Middle East. We'll have the latest on this and other stories coming up at the bottom of the hour with Shelley Summers. 95.7 News Time, 6:23.
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22: Well, Arthur is now a post-tropical storm in the U.S. as it continues to push into Mississippi and move eastward. But the storm threats will last until the system moves out to sea. As ABC's Faith Abube reports, it's already caused flood damage in parts of Louisiana and Mississippi.
8: Families in waist-deep water looking for dry land. Flash flood emergencies fueled by remnants of Tropical Storm Arthur. In Stone County, Mississippi, rescuers in boats using paddles to pound on windows, pulling people and pets from multiple inundated RVs. More than 2 feet of rain in spots.
22: Several areas from Louisiana to Georgia were under tornado and flood watches overnight. And that flood threat is expected to continue this morning with rainfall rates of up to 6 inches per hour in some areas. Well, back in this country, many small businesses are grappling with a whey protein shortage as consumer demand outpaces supply. Rob Westgate has that story.
9: However, there is only so much whey protein the dairy industry can produce, and the shortage has pushed prices significantly higher in recent months. That's leaving many small-scale manufacturers scrambling to reformulate their products or digest the higher costs. After her whey isolate supplier backed out last month, Ailey Swift had to find a new provider for her high-protein waffle and pancake mixes. But she realized the ingredients from the new supplier just didn't taste the same for some of her breakfast options. Rob Westgate, The Canadian Press.
22: And quickly, we return to World Cup fever as Canada earned its first ever win in the FIFA tournament and did it in style. Canada thumped Qatar 6-0, powered by Jonathan David's hat trick at BC Place in Vancouver. However, Canada also lost midfielder Ismaël Koné to a broken leg in the match. Vancouver soccer fan Nathan Paisley says the hit happened directly in front of Canada's bench.
10: I even saw the coach's face, Jesse Marsh's face, and you could really see that, you know, he was upset. So it kind of felt over with the rest of the players, and it kind of brought the whole mood down for sure.
22: Koné is in hospital preparing for surgery on what is believed to be a pretty bad break. Coming up, we'll have the latest business news in the Dynamic Market Minute with Mike Apple, 95.7 News Time, 6:25.
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7: Good morning. No trading on Wall Street today. Closed for the Juneteenth holiday. A regular trading day coming up for Bay Street. We had a money loser in Thursday's session. Down 155 points on the TSX. Weighed under by falling energy and gold stocks. On Wall Street, was a pretty good session. The NASDAQ was a standout. Up almost 500 points. Up 1.9%. Led by a 4.7% gain for Broadcom, a big jump for Intel. It was up by over 10% on the reports that it's teaming up with Apple to boost U.S. domestic computer chip production. Meta added 1.7%. On the downside, we had SpaceX down 3.5% at $185 a share, now $40 below its previous peak reached earlier in the week. Salesforce was down for a 13th session in a row, dropping 2%. Overseas, overnight, the Tokyo Nikkei closed the session with a gain of 196 points at a record high, 71,250. The Frankfurt DAX index is up 0.4%. Escalating military activity between Israel and Lebanon, well, that's leading to a higher price for oil in electronic trade this morning. The price for crude up $1.55, 2% at $78.15. Gold, though, continues to drop. It's down another $58 at $41.87. Goldman Sachs lowering its price target for the precious metal for the year. The Canadian dollar is at 70.71 cents U.S. exchange at $1.41.5. That's the highest exchange rate we've seen in over 6 months for the loonie. And Bitcoin down $400 at 62,500 U.S. at the Business Center. I'm Mike Uppel.
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27: Good morning. It's Friday, June 19th. I'm Shelley Summers. Right now in downtown Halifax, rain, fog, 14 degrees. Here's what's making news this morning. Well, another drop at the pumps in HRM as we head into the weekend. Gas is down 4.5 cents, while diesel drops just over 1 cent. Hundreds of long-term care workers across Nova Scotia resuming a strike that appeared to have ended earlier this month after a tentative agreement had been reached.
28: Starting Sunday, the McDonald Bridge will be closed overnight for 5 straight nights.
27: And later.
30: Autism Nova Scotia held its annual general meeting this week, and it looks like the previous year was a success.
0: so much more to come on Canada's first ever win at the World Cup. Just a statement over Qatar out west. And we've got more from the Blue Jays down at Fenway. Sports at 45.
7: Wall Street has a holiday. Bay Street comes in after a money-losing Thursday. Stocks in Tokyo hit a record, and the price for oil climbing in electronic trade. Business at 56.
27: 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Time for Rogers 5G home internet traffic and weather together on the ones with Halifax's most frequent traffic reports. Here's Gord Taylor.
15: Oh, good morning and happy Friday of light drizzle mixing with fog patches. So that could impact your drive times this morning, but not a lot of volume to get in your way. So far, looking good at both the McDonald and McKay bridges and no issues on the 100 series of highways so far. Keep it out for construction cones today on a section of Waverly Road near the 118 that's in the Lake William area. If you spot traffic trouble, let us know about it on the 95.7 News Radio traffic tip line 902-493-7184. 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With the latest forecast, here's meteorologist Alistair Alders.
2: 24 degrees, the guaranteed high today with improving weather, cloudy with fog patches to a mix of sun and cloud. There is a chance of a pop-up shower this afternoon with a southwest wind of 20 to 40. Then a few clouds tonight down to 12 degrees, southwesterlies of 15 to 30. On Saturday, partly sunny to mainly cloudy, but a few showers expected in the afternoon, 20 degrees. Winds become westerly 20 to 40. And then Sunday, a mix of sun and cloud, chance of a shower in the afternoon. Of course, it's Father's Day and the first day of summer, the high 90. Today's guaranteed high, 24.
27: And right now in downtown Halifax, it is 14. At the airport, 15. Guaranteed high, 24. We'll have another check of traffic and weather together in less than 10 minutes. 95.7 News Time, 6:33. Well, some more much-needed relief at the fuel pumps overnight. The Nova Scotia Energy Board lowered the price for a liter of regular self-serve gasoline at midnight to $1.65.3, which is a drop of 4.5 cents. In its weekly adjustment, the provincial regulator also lowering diesel prices by just over a cent to $1.85.4 a liter. It's the third time since Monday that we've seen diesel prices decrease after the Energy Board invoked the interrupter on both Tuesday and Wednesday. This time last year, we were paying $1.39 for gasoline and $1.47 for diesel. Long-term care workers across Nova Scotia resuming a strike that was thought to have ended when a tentative agreement was reached this month. The Canadian Union of Public Employees saying the strike resumed because unionized employees at three facilities could not resolve some issues with their employers. When the tentative agreement was reached back on June 6th, the union said it was under the impression that any remaining issues would be resolved quickly. Union spokesperson Kim Kale saying she's disappointed with the latest development, suggesting the problem is that employers overseeing the three facilities in question seem unwilling to bend on disputes over standby pay and mandated time off. Many workers first walked off the job on April 13th, seeking higher wages. Well, Nova Scotia's premier says his government is not actively pursuing data center projects. Tim Houston saying he would only support such ventures if the province could meet their energy needs.
16: We're going to produce a lot of energy in this province when Wind West is fully, fully operationalized. The gas opportunities we have, more of the onshore winds, and we're going to generate significant amounts of energy in this province. I'm very confident in that over some time frame. And at that point in time, that would be a more appropriate discussion.
27: Data centers are massive operations that require a lot of power to run and cool computer servers and are often used in artificial intelligence and other high-tech industries. At present, there is no active proposal on the table. Well, some more work taking place on the McDonald Bridge means that it's going to be closed overnight for five straight nights. More on that story from 95.7's Chris Haleff.
28: The work begins on Sunday and will run until next Thursday, with the bridge closing at 9 p.m. and reopening the following mornings at 5:30 a.m. Halifax Harbour Bridges says the closures are needed to allow for the replacement of the lane control system, which shows which lanes are open in each direction. This will involve removing the existing equipment on the bridge gantries, replacing fiber optic cables and connections, and installing and commissioning new equipment. HHB says because each gantry spans the width of the bridge and supports six lane control signs, this work cannot be completed safely above live traffic. Drivers can use the McKay Bridge in the meantime, and according to HHB, the sidewalk and bike lane on the McDonald Bridge will remain open during these closures. I'm Chris Aleff.
27: You're listening to 95.7 News Radio. Well, on the international front, a Canadian has been shot and killed at a South African wilderness park in what appears to have been an accident.
5: South African police say the 69-year-old Canadian man was shot to death when he asked a park guide whether his gun was real. The police say the Canadian tourist had approached the guide holding a rifle, and as the operator was demonstrating it was in fact a real rifle, the firearm reportedly went off. The Canadian was confirmed dead at the scene. South African police have now opened an investigation into possible charges of culpable homicide and reckless handling of a firearm. Jason White, The Canadian Press.
27: The federal luxury tax on cars, planes, and boats yielding more than $900 million before it was rolled back because of concerns about the effect on manufacturers.
8: An access to information request shows that the tax has been pouring nearly $390 million a year into federal coffers, well over double the Parliamentary Budget Office's forecast. Economist David McDonald says the windfall amounts to a surprise blockbuster hit and shows that authorities underestimated how much wealthy individuals are willing to spend on big-ticket items. Critics say the tax hurts key industries by discouraging purchases. The 2022 tax measure imposed a 10% tax on cars and planes priced over $100,000 and yachts over $250,000. Hannah Stolz, The Canadian Press.
27: Back here at home, the province's housing minister says creating special planning areas to spur housing development has been a success. John White saying more than 10,000 units in the special planning areas are under construction and will be ready within the next 2 years, but only 536 of 63,000 planned units have been built so far. The government first announced it would create 11 sites in 2022 with the intention of speeding up approvals for more housing. Five more planning area sites have since been created. Nova Scotia and the federal government providing up to $25 million in emergency disaster relief being provided to local farmers devastated by a severe drought last year. The province says in a release that it and the federal government have earmarked the funding for dairy, beef, sheep, and wild blueberry farmers to cover the unusual extra costs of rebuilding businesses. That funding is part of the Joint Disaster Relief Agrire Recovery Framework, with Ottawa providing up to $15 million of the relief money, while the province contributed up to $10 million. Nova Scotia government says the drought was one of the worst in generations, creating significant financial pressures for farms that bring in about $315 million to

0: 26% in this last year. So that really shows a growing awareness, but also some growing trust in our autism support coordinators and in Autism Nova Scotia itself as a place where people can really feel heard, respected, and supported.
1: Autism Nova Scotia plans to have its Walk Your Way event in September, and in the HRM, it will be happening at the Micmac Mall in Dartmouth. The annual report is available on Autism Nova Scotia's website, autismnovascotia.ca. I'm Blake Priddall.
2: And World Cup fans celebrating after Canada gorged on 6 goals against Qatar at Vancouver's BC Place Stadium. Fans at the stadium and watch parties right across the country erupting after the victory. The mood also electric at Toronto's FIFA Fan Festival, where Canadian fan Sultan Siddiqui says the team performed brilliantly.
3: It was unbelievable. Canada done really, really well against Qatar. I think they're going through. They've got a good chance they go through. Yeah, definitely.
2: New Zealand will play Egypt on Sunday in the next match at BC Place before Canada's final group stage encounter against Switzerland next Wednesday. Coming up in 60 seconds, traffic and weather together. And as well, the Canadian Museum for Human Rights says an exhibit about displaced Palestinians will go ahead as planned despite criticism of a potentially one-sided story. 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
2: 95.7 News Time, 6:41. Time for Rogers 5G home internet traffic and weather together on the ones with Halifax's most frequent traffic reports. Here's Gord Taylor.
8: Good morning. A traffic spotter reports that Kennard is blocked close to Souls Harbour Rescue Mission with some police activity, so maybe a good idea to avoid the area if you can. Coming up on Sunday, the McDonald Bridge will be closed to vehicle traffic from 9 p.m. till 5:30 a.m. to replace the bridge's lane control system and maintenance. That'll be the first of 5 overnight closures on the McDonald Bridge next week. 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With your Friday forecast, here's meteorologist Alistair Alders.
9: Well, the weather improving today. Clouds and fog patches will clear to a mix of sun and cloud. There is a chance of a pop-up shower mainly inland this afternoon. Southwesterlies of 20 to 40 and 24 the guaranteed high. A few clouds tonight. Southwest winds of 15 to 30 down to 12 degrees. And then Saturday, partly sunny to mainly cloudy. A few showers, though, expected in the afternoon with a high of 20. Winds become westerly 20 to 40. Then Sunday, it's a mix of sun and cloud. Chance of showers in the afternoon, 19. Monday, a mix of sun and cloud, 18. Today's guaranteed high, 24.
2: And right now in downtown Halifax, 14. At the airport, 15. Guaranteed high, 24. 95.7 News Radio is the only station with a weather guarantee. 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The Canadian Museum for Human Rights says an exhibit about displaced Palestinians will go ahead as planned, that despite criticism of a potentially one-sided story.
10: The exhibit opens June 27th and focuses on people affected by the Nabka, Arabic for catastrophe, when 750,000 Palestinians were forcibly displaced in 1948 during fighting over control of what is now Israel. Jewish groups have raised concerns about the exhibit, it, saying it could fuel anti-Semitism by not providing more historical context. They've also criticized the museum for a lack of consultation and transparency during the exhibit's development. The museum's Aisha Khan says it's important to tell the stories of displaced Palestinian Canadians, and that the

0: exhibit is being handled responsibly. She says the exhibit isn't trying to tell the whole history of the time and that the museum has committed to telling stories of displaced Jewish people in the future. John Kennedy, The Canadian Press.
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1: Fog and 14 degrees in downtown Halifax. Good morning. I'm Shelley Summers. Here are the stories making news this morning. Well, it's a little cheaper to gas up today. Diesel dropping just over a cent, making it the third time this week we have seen the cost of diesel cut, and gas is down by 4.5 cents. As well, long-term care workers across Nova Scotia back on the picket lines after a strike that was thought to have ended when a tentative agreement was reached earlier this month. And coming up after sports, Cuba's Communist Party backing an emergency economic plan that would introduce some of the biggest market-oriented changes in decades. 95.7 News Time, 6:45. 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
7: Absolute fireworks for Canada's men's soccer team over in Vancouver last night. They smoked Qatar with a 6-0 final to record their first ever win at the World Cup as the group stage continues. Jonathan David doing what Lionel Messi did just a couple of days ago and scoring a hat trick, as Canada also saw contributions from Kyle Larin and Nathan Saliba. The dark spot, though, was Ishmael Kone having to leave with a critical leg injury, breaking both his fibula and tibia. The squad, though, making history for their teammate and tallying the most goals ever by a CONCACAF team at the World Cup and becoming just the third country ever to put up six or more goals in their first ever win at the tournament. So now Canada's on top of Group B. They can win the group with just a draw against Switzerland. As for other action yesterday, South Africa and Czechia shook hands 1-1. The Swiss rocked Bosnia and Herzegovina 4-1, and Mexico inked out the 1-0 win over South Korea to secure their spot in the knockout round. It wasn't until late June last year the Blue Jays really started to turn things around and began their march deep into the playoffs. Not saying it's the same this time, but Toronto does seem to be turning a corner right now, sweeping Boston yesterday on the road with a 4-3 final at Fenway. Vladdy Guerrero Jr. with a solo shot. Brandon Valenzuela with the go-ahead RBI double late. So suddenly the Blue Jays are just a game back of 500 again as they get ready for the Cubs in Chicago this afternoon. They'll start just after 3:20 on Sportsnet. And Cameron Rogers won her fifth straight national title for Canada with a victory in the women's hammer throw at the Canadian Track and Field Championships yesterday. The Richmond, BC native throwing 76.17 meters to handily win the event. The two-time world champion and Olympic medalist has a personal best of 81.13 meters. From the Sports Center, I'm Brijesh Dave.
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1: 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Well, Cuba's Communist Party backing an emergency economic plan that would introduce some of the biggest market-oriented changes in decades. ABC's Dave Packer with more.
10: Cuba's considering major economic changes as its government tries to respond to a worsening crisis brought on by deep economic troubles and a U.S. blockade. The Communist Party approving a plan that would expand private enterprise and attract foreign investment. It would allow for privately owned banks and real estate development. President Miguel Díaz-Canel says that the changes are based partly on the experiences of China and Vietnam, where communist governments open parts of their economies while keeping one-party rule. The plan still needs to clear Cuba's National Assembly. Dave Packer, ABC News.
1: Well, Ukraine calling it a tit-for-tat. Russia says it was hit by one of the largest drone attacks of the year. Moscow saying hundreds of drones were launched at the city with about 200 shot down. Among the targets, an oil refinery in Moscow. It's the second time in 3 days that it's been hit by drones. We get the latest from ABC's Marcus Moore.
11: Russian officials said that Ukraine launched some 550 drones and missiles. A number of them were intercepted. Those intercepts happening in the sky, but in some cases, debris falling to the ground. There was another explosion in one of those intercepts. Authorities in Moscow said that 17 people, including two children, were injured there.
1: And a mall near the refinery damaged, as well as several residential buildings also being hit. Coming up in 60 seconds, traffic and weather together on the ones. And in today's entertainment report, the return of Shark Week.
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1: 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Time for Rogers 5G home internet traffic and weather together on the ones. And with Halifax's most frequent traffic reports, here's Gord Taylor.
15: Oh, good morning. A traffic spotter reported that there was police activity in Kennard close to a Souls Harbor rescue mission. So keep that in mind if you're traveling in that area. Both the McDonald and McKay bridges are moving well towards Halifax. A big weekend along the Halifax waterfront. It's Sail GP. There's races today, tomorrow, and Sunday. While the races are on, the Alderney and Woodside ferry service will not be running. That'll be 2:30 p.m. till 6:30 p.m. each day, and shuttle buses will be available. Amsterdam's canal culture and historic houses are on full display this summer. Fly nonstop from Halifax up to 6 weekly flights. 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With the latest forecast, here's meteorologist Alistair Alders.
16: Fog patches dissipate and we see clouds breaking up to a mix of sun and cloud. There is a chance of a shower again this afternoon, but isolated and more so inland. 24 the guaranteed high today, a southwest wind of 20 to 40. A few clouds tonight, 12 degrees with a southwest wind of 15 to 30. And then Saturday, plan to have the umbrella for the afternoon, partly sunny to mainly cloudy. A few showers though during the afternoon, 20 degrees, winds become westerly 20 to 40. And you might need the umbrella Sunday too for Father's Day and the first day of summer. While a mix of sun and cloud, there will be a chance of showers in the afternoon, 19. Monday, we'll have a mix of sun and cloud, 18, and then periods of rain for Tuesday, the high, 16. Today's guaranteed high, 24.
1: And right now in downtown Halifax, 14 degrees at the airport, 15, guaranteed high, 24. 95.7 News Radio has traffic and weather together every 10 minutes on the ones in the morning and in the afternoon at 1, 11, 21, 31, 41, and 51 minutes past the hour.
17: Recapping our lead story, more good news at the pumps this morning. For the third time this week, the cost of diesel is down. Diesel dropping by about a cent, while the price for a liter of regular self-serve gas is down 4.5 cents. It's part of the Nova Scotia Energy Board's weekly adjustment. We'll have the very latest on this, as well as other top stories coming up at the top of the hour with Steve Gow. 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
17: Well, the return of Shark Week and more entertainment news in this morning's report. Here's Michelle Franzen.
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20: 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The two are set to star in an Apple TV comedy series called Brothers. The first two episodes of the show will premiere on September 23rd.
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20: 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Bravo has released their first tease for The Real Housewives' ultimate girls trip, Roaring 20th. The special will look back on the franchise's most iconic moments and feature appearances from Real Housewives from New York City, Beverly Hills, and more. The special will premiere on Bravo August 9th. And happy birthday to Zoe Saldana, who's 48 today. Michelle Franzen, ABC News.
17: The Rolling Stones are releasing their 25th album called Foreign Tongues. It's coming out on July 10th. Guitarist Ronnie Wood says the project partly channels the band's legendary Elmo Cambo gigs in Toronto under the pseudonym The Cockroaches when he had just recently joined the band.
22: Tonight, The Cockroaches. And people are going, what the hell are they? You know, and that's, I don't know, but they're infesting the place. The Cockroaches and the Elmo Combo, it was a great initiation time, you know, for me. Great fun.
17: The two March 1977 shows became the stuff of rock legends. Fans had packed into the 300-capacity club expecting an obscure opening act for April Wine, only to discover they were actually watching the Rolling Stones. Wood saying that Foreign Tongues crackles with some of that same combustible energy, determined to keep the party going. Business is next. 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
24: Good morning. No trading on Wall Street today. Closed for the Juneteenth holiday. A regular trading day coming up for Bay Street. We had a money loser in Thursday's session. Down 155 points on the TSX. Weighed under by falling energy and gold stocks. On Wall Street, it was a pretty good session. The NASDAQ was a standout, up almost 500 points, up 1.9%. Led by a 4.7% gain for Broadcom. A big jump for Intel. It was up by over 10% on the reports that it's teaming up with Apple to boost U.S. domestic computer chip production. Meta added 1.7%. On the downside, we had SpaceX down 3.5% at $185 a share, now $40 below its previous peak reached earlier in the week. Salesforce was down for a 13th session in a row, dropping 2%. Overseas, overnight, the Tokyo Nikkei closed the session with a gain of 196 points at a record high, 71,250. The Frankfurt DAX index is up 0.4%. Escalating military activity between Israel and Lebanon, well, that's leading to a higher price for oil in electronic trade this morning. The price for crude up $1.55, 2% at $78.15. Gold, though, continues to drop. It's down another $58 at $41.87. Goldman Sachs lowering its price target for the precious metal for the year. The Canadian dollar is at 70.71 cents U.S. exchange at $1.41.5. That's the highest exchange rate we've seen in over 6 months for the loonie. And Bitcoin down $400 at $62,500 U.S. At the Business Center, I'm Mike Apple.
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7: Good morning. It is Friday, June 19th. I'm Steve Gow. Right now in downtown Halifax, we have some wet weather out there. It is 14 degrees. Here's what's making news this hour. Well, gas and diesel prices see a drop overnight, the third decrease in less than a week for diesel. We'll tell you why hundreds of long-term care workers across Nova Scotia have resumed a strike that appeared to have ended earlier this month.
25: Some more work taking place on the McDonald Bridge means it will be closed overnight for five straight nights. I'll have more details coming up.
7: And later,
26: Autism Nova Scotia had its annual general meeting on Wednesday night. I'll have details on the meeting highlights coming up.
27: So much more to come on Canada's magnificent night at the World Cup, history in Vancouver, and the Blue Jays bring out the brooms in Boston. Sports at 15.
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7: 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Time for Rogers 5G home internet, traffic and weather together on the ones. Now here's Gord Taylor with a look at your Friday morning commute.
15: Oh, good morning. Still light travel around the atrium to get your Friday drive underway. The one slow spot I'm seeing is on Main Street through Forest Hills Parkway. Traffic still running well on both the McDonald and McKay bridges. We have construction today on Windsor Street between North Street and Almond. Also in Barrington between North Street and Nora Bernard. If you spot traffic trouble, let us know on the 95.7 News Radio traffic tip line at 902-493-7184. 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With the latest forecast here, meteorologist Alistair Alders.
16: Well, a cloudy start with fog patches, but we see clearing to a mix of sun and cloud. Just a chance of a pop-up shower this afternoon, especially inland. 24 the guaranteed high, a southwest wind of 20 to 40. We'll have a few clouds tonight with a southwest wind of 15 to 30 down to 12 degrees. And then Saturday, partly sunny to mainly cloudy with a few showers in the afternoon. Have the umbrella handy, a southwest to west wind of 20 to 40 in the high 20. And then Sunday, Father's Day, the first day of summer, a mix of sun and cloud, chance of showers in the afternoon 19. Today's guaranteed high 24.
7: And right now we are sitting at 14 degrees in downtown Halifax, 15 out at the airport. We'll have another check of traffic and weather together in less than 10 minutes. 95.7 News Time, 7:03. Well, Nova Scotians are waking up to lower fuel prices this morning. In its weekly adjustment, the Nova Scotia Energy Board dropped regular self-serve gasoline prices by 4.5 cents to 165.3 cents per liter. Now, diesel is seeing its third decrease this week, as well as it went down $1.85.4 per liter. That's a drop of just over a cent. The provincial regulator had invoked two interrupters earlier in the week, dropping diesel prices by nearly 16 cents since Monday. Now, 1 year ago, we were paying $1.39 for gas, and diesel was $1.47. In other news, the long-term care strike in Nova Scotia has apparently hit a bump in the road after weeks-long labor strife appeared to have ended earlier this month once a tentative deal was reached between the province and workers. Since then, some ratification votes have been held for 3,600 workers at 36 long-term care facilities in the province. But the workers' union now says work stoppage has resumed because employees at three facilities have failed to resolve some local issues. Union spokesperson Kim Kale says she's disappointed with the latest development, suggesting the problem lies with the employers unwilling to bend on standby pay and mandated time off at those three facilities in question. During the strike, wages were primarily the issue with the main bargaining table, although few details have been released about what was actually accomplished. Well, in provincial politics, the premier says his government is not actively pursuing data center projects and would only support them if the province could meet their energy needs. Tim Houston told reporters yesterday there's no active proposal to bring a data center to Nova Scotia, and it's not a top priority for his government.
1: What I would say to Nova Scotians is the world runs on data. There's no question we're all using more of it, and we'll continue to use more of it. But we will only do, we would have a complete evaluation of what can be done safely and what would be the benefit to Nova Scotians. That will be the criteria when that discussion happens, but it's not we're not there yet.
7: Environmental advocates have raised concerns about the massive volume of energy and water used by such data centers. They've also warned about the potential for chemical pollution. Now, meantime, Nova Scotia's housing minister says creating special planning areas to spur housing development has been a success. However, only 536 of the 63,000 planned units have been built so far. The government first announced it would create 11 sites in 2022 with the intention of speeding up approvals for more housing. Five more planning area sites have been since created. Housing Minister John White says more than 10,000 units in the special planning areas are under construction and will be ready within the next 2 years. Well, here in Halifax, starting Sunday, the McDonald Bridge will be closed overnight for five straight nights. 95.7's Chris Aleph explains.
25: Beginning Sunday at 9 p.m., the bridge will be closed overnight and reopen 5:30 a.m. the following day. Now, this will go on from Sunday until next Thursday at the same times every night. According to Halifax Harbour Bridges, the closures are needed to allow for the replacement of the lane control system, which shows which lanes are open in each direction. This will involve removing the existing equipment on the bridge gantries, replacing fiber optic cables and connections, and installing and commissioning new equipment. HHB says they cannot do this safely above live traffic. The sidewalk and bike lane will remain open during these closures, while drivers are encouraged to use the McKay Bridge instead. I'm Chris Aleph.
7: Well, a pair of youth have been arrested by RCMP in connection to a robbery in Eastern Passage. According to the Mounties, two suspects allegedly stole a vape from another youth while brandishing a BB gun. The incident reportedly happened on Caldwell Road back on the evening of June 9th. One suspect was arrested the following day, was later released on conditions pending a future court appearance. However, the other suspect was arrested on June 17th and was set to appear in court yesterday. Officers say they seized BB pellets and a CO canister from one of the suspects' backpacks. Well, to federal news now. Prime Minister Mark Carney appears untroubled by U.S. President Donald Trump's recent claim that the U.S. would do better without the North American Free Trade Pact. Carney spoke to reporters at an unrelated news conference yesterday in Vancouver.
5: It's no secret the president in recent years has not been the biggest fan of CUSMA or other trade deals. But there are specific things that we can work together on. And including, I'll just put on the table, since we're in British Columbia and we're talking housing, on forest products, which we continue to press with the Americans.
7: The Canada-U.S.-Mexico Agreement on Trade is up for mandatory review this year. Well, the federal government and the province are providing up to $25 million in emergency disaster relief to Nova Scotia farmers devastated by a severe drought in 2025. In a release, the province says the funding is earmarked for dairy, beef, sheep, and wild blueberry farmers to cover the costs of rebuilding businesses. The funding is part of joint disaster relief, with Ottawa providing up to $15 million, while the province will chip in up to $10 million. The Houston government says the drought was one of the worst in generations, creating significant financial pressures for farms that bring in around $315 million to the local economy every year. And Autism Nova Scotia says its programs reached more than 18,000 people across the province last year. The organization made that announcement during its latest general meeting. 95.7's Blake Priddle explains.
26: Autism Nova Scotia is a provincial organization that works to build acceptance and understanding and provide supports for people on the spectrum and their families. According to the organization's interim CEO, Vicki Harvey, the AGM outlined the accomplishments made during the fiscal year.
8: We were able to show that we had reached more than 18,000 people across the province through our program supports and outreach. Our regional autism centers, which are located in different areas of the province, they delivered more than 1,000 programs and sessions and community events, which engaged more than 10,000 participants.
26: Autism Nova Scotia's summer camp program will run again this year in July and August. This is something Harvey says a lot of children on the spectrum and their families look forward to. The annual report and more information on the services offered by the organization can be found at autismnovascotia.ca. I'm Blake Priddle.
9: Rare Friday day game for the Blue Jays against the Cubs as reinforcements continue to arrive.
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7: 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Time for Rogers 5G home internet, traffic, and weather together on the ones. Here's Gord Taylor with a look at your Friday morning drive.
15: Well, good morning. So far, so good on the Friday drive. Things are moving well. I'm not seeing any collisions to report. If you normally take the ferries, keep in mind the Sail GP competition hits the Halifax waterfront this weekend. And while the races are underway, they'll pause the Alderney and Woodside ferry service. 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With your latest forecast, here's meteorologist Alistair Alders.
16: 24 degrees, the guaranteed high today. The weather improving today with morning cloud and fog patches to a mix of sun and cloud. There is a chance of a shower this afternoon, mainly inland. Southwesterly winds of 20 to 40. A few clouds tonight with southwest winds of 15 to 30 down to 12 degrees. And then Saturday, partly sunny to mainly cloudy with a few showers in the afternoon. A southwest to west wind of 20 to 40 in the high 20. And then Sunday, it's a mix of sun and cloud. Chance of showers in the afternoon, 19 degrees. Monday, a mix of sun and cloud and 18. Today's guaranteed high 24.
7: 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Well, officials in West Kelowna, BC, say an evacuation alert covering over 740 homes has been lifted and the state of emergency has now over. Central Okanagan Emergency Management is asking people to stay out of neighborhoods in the area impacted by wildfire. A group of local fire rescue staff are still patrolling for hotspots. The fire is believed to have been human-caused. Turning to Ottawa, the Secretary of State for Combating Crime told the House of Commons that people who fired shots recently at more synagogues in Toronto were hired and paid by a foreign entity. Ruby Sahota made the comments in response to a question about the government's lawful access bill, which aims to help police and spies navigate the online world.
0: Every day that we wait, more and more victims are created in Canada. Take, for example, the shootings at the synagogues that have just happened recently. Those shooters were paid for hires, hired by a foreign entity, Mr. Speaker, in our country, online. Had we been able to find those shooters sooner, there would be less victims, Mr. Speaker.
7: Sahota said victims and police chiefs were asking why it has taken so long for the bill to get through the legislative process. Her comments come as the House of Commons rose yesterday for its summer break. Well, Canada thumped Qatar in World Cup action last night. We'll recap a big win and other sports coming up next.
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7: Well, it's 15 degrees and cloudy in downtown Halifax. Good morning, I'm Steve Gow. Here are the stories making news today. Well, we woke up to lower fuel prices in the province after the Nova Scotia Energy Board dropped gas by 4.5 cents, diesel by just over a cent in its weekly Friday adjustment. Meantime, local officials at three long-term care homes says the tentative deal between the union members and the province is in jeopardy. The weeks-long strike that appeared to have ended may now be back on. And starting Sunday, the McDonald Bridge will be closed overnight for five straight nights. The bridge authority saying work is being done on the lane control system and it can't be done with traffic on the Cross Harbour span. 95.7 News Time, 7:16. 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
14: Canada putting the world on notice at the World Cup yesterday. An electric win over Qatar to make history with their first ever win at the tournament. Jonathan David with the hat trick, while Kyle Larin and Nathan Saliba found the back of the net as well. Canada demolishing Qatar with a 6-0 final. That's the largest goal differential in a game by a host country ever, by the way. Other fun stats, Canada is now the first CONCACAF team to score 6 goals in a men's World Cup. They're the first non-European and non-South American country to score 5 or more at a World Cup. And David suddenly in a tie with Lionel Messi for the golden boot at the tournament. Next up, Switzerland next week with a draw or more, able to advance Canada and win the group. Three others yesterday, Czechia and South Africa drew 1-1. Bosnia and Herzegovina pummeled by Switzerland 4-1. And Mexico inked out a 1-0 win over South Korea, so the Mexicans the first through to the knockout stage. The Blue Jays going 3-for-3 in Boston yesterday, a clutch 4-3 win over the Red Sox to complete the sweep at Fenway as they remain in wild card position. Vladdy Guerrero Jr. snapping the second longest home run drought of his career at 24 games with a solo shot. Brandon Valenzuela also coming up big in the ninth with a go-ahead RBI double. Toronto's now just a game back of 500. They're getting ready for the Cubs this afternoon at 3:20 on Sportsnet. And we're getting ready for the second round of the U.S. Open. Wyndham Clark's your overall leader going in with Rory McIlroy, Bryson DeChambeau, and John Rahm all in the hunt as well. Corey Connors, the top Canadian, just 5 off the pace. From the Sports Center, I'm Rajesh Dave.
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7: 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I'm Steve Gao. Well, American Vice President J.D. Vance's trip to Switzerland to head up nuclear negotiations with Iran has now been postponed. Here's Ben Thomas with the latest.
21: While an initial agreement halting the war between the U.S. and Iran has been signed by the presidents of both countries, a ceremonial in-person signing had been planned for Friday in Switzerland. And there, a new round of negotiations were to have begun over Tehran's nuclear program. Vice President J.D. Vance to lead the U.S. side.
22: We think these technical negotiations are going to start sometime this weekend. That's still the plan, but that could change because it's not an easy country, Iran, to get out of. And so we're trying to figure out exactly when that's going to happen.
21: The White House later said Vance, though ready to leave, was postponing his trip, citing difficult logistics. The announcement followed reports that Iran was delaying sending its delegation over Israel's ongoing military campaign in Lebanon against the Hezbollah militant group. Ben Thomas, Washington.
7: Coming up, we'll tell you which 80s pop star is embracing AI to re-release his old hits. That's coming up after traffic and weather together on the ones.
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7: 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Time for Rogers 5G Home Internet, traffic and weather together on the ones. Here's Gord Taylor once again with a look at the roads.
15: Well, good morning. The Friday drive continues to move well. We're seeing flickers of activity, but nothing too serious as far as volume delays. No collisions to report. Coming up on Sunday, the McDonald Bridge will be closed overnight. First of 5 overnight closures to replace the bridge's lane control system and maintenance. And that first closure goes Sunday night from 9 p.m. till 5:30 a.m. Amsterdam's Canal Culture and Historic Houses are on full display this summer. Fly nonstop from Halifax up to 6 weekly flights. 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With the latest forecast, here's meteorologist Alistair Alders.
16: Well, clouds and fog patches will clear to a mix of sun and cloud for today. There was a chance of a shower again this afternoon, but an isolated chance and more so inland. 24 the guaranteed high with a southwest wind of 20 to 40. And then a few clouds tonight down to 12 degrees, southwest winds of 15 to 30. On Saturday, not a washout, partly sunny to mainly cloudy, but a few showers are expected in the afternoon. The high 20 with a southwest west wind of 20 to 40. And then Sunday, Father's Day, the first day of summer, a mix of sun and cloud, chance of showers in the afternoon 19, Monday sun and cloud 18, and then Tuesday periods of rain 16. So a bit cooler than normal for the start of summer. Today's guaranteed I-24.
7: And we're sitting at 15 degrees right now in Halifax. 95.7 News Radio brings you traffic and weather together every 10 minutes on the ones in the morning and in the afternoons at 1, 11, 21, 31, 41, and 51 minutes past the hour. Recapping our top story, well, relief at the pumps as we head into the weekend. The Energy Board lowering gas and diesel prices in its weekly adjustment after the Strait of Hormuz reopened, allowing oil to pass through the critical waterway in the Middle East. We'll have the latest on this and other stories coming up at the bottom of the hour with Shelley Summers. 95.7 News Time, 7:23.
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7: Well, National Park Service employees in the U.S. spent yesterday trying to clean up the Lincoln Memorial Reflecting Pool in Washington, D.C., days after workers finished painting the bottom of the pool American flag blue at the direction of President Donald Trump. The water turned green from algae. On top of that, that new paint is starting to peel.
0: No comment yet from the White House. The company that painted the pool had virtually no experience as a federal contractor.
1: You can have something you're going to be very proud of, and it'll last for 50 to 100 years before you have to do anything.
0: Last week, the pool was blue. 2 days later, it started to turn green. And then 4 days later, algae appeared everywhere. Workers seen pouring in hydrogen peroxide. The Department of Interior saying workers were using nanobubble technology to remove it. Jacqueline Lee, ABC News, Los Angeles.
7: Well, in the Big Apple, some arrests were made at the New York Knicks parade yesterday, celebrating the team's first NBA championship in half a century. ABC's Hani Batah has more.
3: For a city that waited generations, it was personal.
5: Every immigrant kid, your first connection to New York City is the Knicks. Because you don't know anything, you don't know anybody, but you know the park and you know basketball. And when you know that, you learn to love the Knicks.
3: Amid a massive deployment of more than 10,000 officers, police reported 13 arrests.
7: Police even stopped Knicks guard Tyler Kolek in the crowd, appearing not to recognize him. During yesterday's celebrations, New York's mayor handed out the keys to the city to team members at City Hall. And finally, singer Boy George is among a growing number of artists who say they're embracing artificial intelligence to re-record their music. ABC's Stephanie Ramos has more on the Culture Club founder's quest to own the rights to his own songs.
8: Do you really want to hurt me?
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9: How do you feel about this new version of Karma Chameleon, this AI version?
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9: 65-year-old George O'Dowd taking back financial control of his catalog.
7: Boy George's embrace of AI comes amid a growing fear in the music industry that technology will replace musicians and steal their voices without consent. Coming up, we'll have the latest business news in the Dynamic Market Minute with Mike Apple, 95.7 News Time, 7:25.
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26: Hi, good morning. It's a quiet day on the major markets. Wall Street's closed for the Juneteenth holiday. Stock markets on Bay and elsewhere, well, they'll be open for business, but maybe seeing reduced trading volumes. Thursday saw the NASDAQ close with a gain of almost 500 points. It was up 1.9% as the tech stocks jumped again. Intel was up 10.5%. Apple added 0.75%. Broadcom up 4.7%. One laggard was shares of SpaceX, which dropped by 3.5%. 682 at $185 a share. SpaceX down $40 from its previous peak earlier in the week. The Tokyo Nikkei is up by, or added 196 points today, 0.25% at 71,250. That was another record closing high. In the Eurozone, the Frankfurt DAX index is up by 0.5%. The price for oil is bouncing by $1.55 or 2% in electronic trading at 78.15. That's on reports that there were more military activities between Israel and Lebanon
2: in the overnight, and that could theoretically jeopardize the MOU that was signed between the U.S. and Iran. The price for gold is down $53 at $41.92, continuing to slide, and the Canadian dollar at 70.73 cents U.S. exchange, $1.41 and a third. At the Business Center, I'm Mike Apple.
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22: Good morning. It's Friday, June 19th. I'm Shelley Summers. Right now in downtown Halifax, clouds, fog, 15 degrees. Here's what's making news this morning. Well, another drop at the pumps in HRM as we head into the weekend. Gas is down 4.5 cents, while diesel drops just over 1 cent. It is the third time we've seen the price of diesel drop this week. Hundreds of long-term care workers across Nova Scotia have resumed a strike that appeared to have ended earlier this month after a tentative agreement had been reached.
23: Starting Sunday, the McDonald Bridge will be closed overnight for 5 straight nights.
22: And later,
24: Autism Nova Scotia held its annual general meeting this week, and it looks like the previous year was a success.
25: And historic night for Canada at the World Cup. Lots more on that big win in Vancouver. And we've got more from the Blue Jays who crushed Boston again. Sports at 45.
2: The price for oil on pace for a weekly drop, but up in the Friday trade. Markets on Wall Street closed for holiday. Bay Street comes in after a two-day slide. Business at 56.
22: 95.7 News Time, 7:31. Time for Rogers 5G home internet, traffic and weather together on the ones. Now with Halifax's most frequent traffic reports, here's Gord Taylor.
15: Well, good morning. The Friday drive overall remains light around the HRM. We're seeing a little bit of delay getting onto the McKay Bridge, but travel towards Halifax is looking good. No issues on the McDonald Bridge. And Main Street gets a little busy as you approach Forest Hills Parkway. Still looking good in and out of the Armdale roundabout, but Quinpool gets slow as you approach Connaught. There's work today on Quinpool between Monastery Lane and Preston Street. That's gas line work from 9 a.m. till 4 p.m. Amsterdam's Canal Culture and Historic Houses are on full display this summer. Fly nonstop from Halifax up to 6 weekly flights. 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With the latest forecast, here's meteorologist Alistair Alders.
16: 24 degrees, the guaranteed high today with improving weather. Cloudy with fog patches to a mix of sun and cloud. There is a chance of a pop-up shower this afternoon with a southwest wind of 20 to 40. Then a few clouds tonight down to 12 degrees, southwesterlies of 15 to 30. On Saturday, partly sunny to mainly cloudy, but a few showers expected in the afternoon, 20 degrees. Winds become westerly 20 to 40. And then Sunday, a mix of sun and cloud, chance of a shower in the afternoon. Of course, it's Father's Day and the first day of summer, the high 90. Today's guaranteed high, 24.
22: And right now in downtown Halifax, it is 15 at the airport, 15. Guaranteed high, 24. We'll have another check of traffic and weather together in less than 10 minutes. 95.7 News Time, 7:32. Well, some more much-needed relief at the fuel pumps overnight. The Nova Scotia Energy Board lowering the price for a liter of regular self-serve gasoline at midnight to $1.65.3. That is a drop of 4.5 cents. In its weekly adjustment, the provincial regulator also lowering diesel prices by just over 1 cent to $1.85.4 a liter. This is the third time since Monday that we've seen diesel prices decrease after the Energy Board invoked the interrupter on both Tuesday and Wednesday. This time last year, we were paying $1.39 for gasoline and $1.47 for diesel. Well, long-term care workers across Nova Scotia have resumed a strike that was thought to have ended when a tentative agreement was reached this month. The Canadian Union of Public Employees saying the strike resumed because unionized employees at three facilities couldn't resolve some issues with their employers. When the tentative agreement was reached back on June 6th, the union said it was under the impression that any remaining issues would be resolved quickly. Union spokesperson Kim Kale saying she is disappointed with the latest development, suggesting the problem is that employers overseeing the three facilities in question seem unwilling to bend on disputes over standby pay and mandated time off. Many workers first walked off the job on April 13th seeking higher wages. Nova Scotia's premier says his government is not actively pursuing data center projects. Tim Houston saying he would only support such ventures if the province could meet their energy needs.
0: We're going to produce a lot of energy in this province when Wind West is fully, fully operationalized. The gas opportunities we have, you know, more of the onshore winds, and we're going to generate significant amounts of energy in this province. I'm very confident in that over some time frame, and at that point in time, that would be a more appropriate discussion.
22: Data centers are massive operations that require a lot of power to run and cool computer servers and are often used in artificial intelligence and other high-tech industries. At present, there is no active proposal on the table. Province's housing minister says creating special planning areas to spur housing development has been a success. John White saying more than 10,000 units in the special planning areas are under construction and will be ready within the next 2 years, but only 536 of 63,000 planned units have been built so far. Government first announced it would create 11 sites back in 2022 with the intention of speeding up approvals for more housing. Five more planning area sites have since been created. Well, some more work taking place on the McDonald Bridge means that it's going to be closed overnight for five straight nights. We get more from 95.7's Chris Haleff.
23: The work begins on Sunday and will run until next Thursday, with the bridge closing at 9 p.m. and reopening the following mornings at 5:30 a.m. Halifax Harbour Bridges says the closures are needed to allow for the replacement of the lane control system, which shows which lanes are open in each direction. This will involve removing the existing equipment on the bridge gantries, replacing fiber optic cables and connections, and installing and commissioning new equipment. HHB says because each gantry spans the width of the bridge and supports six lane control signs, this work cannot be completed safely above live traffic. Drivers can use the McKay Bridge in the meantime, and according to HHB, the sidewalk and bike lane on the McDonald Bridge will remain open during these closures. I'm Chris Haleff.
22: You're listening to 95.7 News Radio. Well, a Canadian has been shot and killed at a South African wilderness park in what appears to have been an accident.
1: South African police say the 69-year-old Canadian man was shot to death when he asked a park guide whether his gun was real. The police say the Canadian tourist had approached the guide holding a rifle, and as the operator was demonstrating it was in fact a real rifle, the firearm reportedly went off. The Canadian was confirmed dead at the scene. South African police have now opened an investigation into possible charges of culpable homicide and reckless handling of a firearm. Jason White, The Canadian Press.
22: A new report from economic think tank MEI says supply management costing Canadian consumers an average of $244 per year.
3: MEI came up with that figure by comparing Canadian prices for dairy products, eggs, and poultry with similar markets in the U.S. Midwest. Canada's supply management system has been around since the 70s and seeks to keep prices stable and farmers' income steady by limiting production of each product category. The study's authors found that milk costs 171% more in Canada than comparable U.S. markets, while consumers pay 46% more for eggs and 29% more for chicken. Don Mitchell, The Canadian Press.
22: Nova Scotia and the federal government providing up to $25 million in emergency disaster relief being provided to local farmers devastated by a severe drought back in 2025. The province says in a release that it and the federal government have earmarked the funding for dairy, beef, sheep, and wild blueberry farmers cover the unusual extra costs of rebuilding businesses. That funding, part of the Joint Disaster Relief Agri-Recovery Framework in Ottawa, providing up to $15 million of the relief money, while the province contributes up to $10 million. Nova Scotia government says the drought was one of the worst in generations, creating significant financial pressures for farms that bring in about $315 million to the local economy every year. Autism Nova Scotia holding its annual general meeting this week, saying its programs have reached over 18,000 people across the province. 95.7's Blake Priddle with more on that story.
24: Autism Nova Scotia provides a variety of services for the autism community in the province, and last year they reached more than 18,000 people across the province through its programs and supports. That's according to the organization's interim CEO, Vicky Harvey. Harvey says the organization is also seeing increasing trust from people on the spectrum.
5: We've received direct inquiries from autistic individuals. The numbers of those inquiries increased by 26% in this last year. So that really shows a growing awareness, but also some growing trust in our autism support coordinators and in Autism Nova Scotia itself as a place where people can really feel heard, respected, and supported.
24: Autism Nova Scotia plans to have its Walk Your Way event in September, and in the HRM, it will be happening at the Mi'kmaq

0: They go through, yeah, definitely.
1: New Zealand will play Egypt on Sunday in the next match at BC Place before Canada's final group stage encounter against Switzerland next Wednesday. Coming up in 60 seconds, traffic and weather together. And as well, human rights advocates say Ottawa is turning its back against those it asked to report wrongdoing by Canadian companies. 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
1: 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Time for Rogers 5G home internet traffic and weather together on the ones. With Halifax's most frequent traffic reports, here's Gord Taylor.
7: Still get pretty light traffic around the HRM. There's a moderate delay heading into the Winter Street Exchange off the Bedford Highway. Traffic's building on the 102 and route approaching Romans Avenue, but nothing too serious there. Moving well in and out of the Armdale roundabout, and no problems along Magazine Hill as you make your way into Burnside. There's some buildup on Main Street through Forest Hills Parkway. 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With the latest forecast, here's meteorologist Alistair Alders.
8: Well, the weather improving today. Clouds and fog patches will clear to a mix of sun and cloud. There is a chance of a pop-up shower mainly inland this afternoon. Southwesterlies of 20 to 40 and 24 the guaranteed high. A few clouds tonight. Southwest winds of 15 to 30 down to 12 degrees. And then Saturday, partly sunny to mainly cloudy. A few showers, though, expected in the afternoon with a high of 20. Winds become westerly 20 to 40. Then Sunday, it's a mix of sun and cloud. Chance of showers in the afternoon 19. Monday, a mix of sun and cloud 18. Today's guaranteed high 24.
1: And right now in downtown Halifax, 15 at the airport, 15. Guaranteed high 24. 95.7 News Radio is the only station with a weather guarantee. 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Human rights advocates say Ottawa is turning its back against those it asked to report wrongdoing by Canadian companies, including activists who put their safety at risk. They say they had no warning that Ottawa had eliminated the position of Canadian ombudsperson for responsible enterprise months ago until Prime Minister Mark Carney mentioned it in passing last week. Amnesty International Policy Director David Machcini says instead of strengthening accountability, the federal government has chosen to dismantle it.
9: At the very moment when communities are demanding justice, when workers are demanding dignity, and when the planet is sounding the alarm, Canada is retreating from even the modest measures of accountability it once claimed as progress.
1: Ottawa insists it takes forced labor concerns seriously, citing its move to table legislation to reform how Ottawa monitors imported goods for slave labor. Coming up after sports, in the U.S., attorneys for Luigi Mangione reversing course on plans to use a psychiatric defense. 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
10: We've got clouds, fog in some areas, and 15 degrees in downtown Halifax. Good morning. I'm Shelley Summers. Here are the stories making news this morning. Well, it's a little cheaper to gas up as we start the day. Diesel dropped just over a cent overnight, making it the third time this week we've seen the cost of diesel cut, and gas is down by 4.5 cents. As well, long-term care workers across Nova Scotia back on the picket lines after a strike that was thought to have ended when a tentative agreement was reached earlier this month. And coming up after sports, a scary moment for tourists in New York City's Times Square just hours after the Knicks championship parade. 95.7 News Time, 7:45. 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
11: History in Vancouver last night for Canada at the World Cup. Jonathan David with a hat trick for the red and white as Canada picks up the emphatic 6-0 win over Qatar for their first ever win at the tournament. Also makes them the first CONCACAF team ever to score 6 goals at a men's World Cup. Kyle Larin connecting as well, along with Nathan Saliba. The gut punch for the Canadians, though, a serious leg injury to Ishmael Kone. He had to leave with a broken tibia and fibula. His teammates, though, rallying for him, slamming the door on Qatar with the largest goal differential by a host country in World Cup history. So Canada is now at 1 win and 1 draw. 1 more draw or better would send them through to the next round. The other games yesterday saw Czechia draw South Africa 1-1. Switzerland hammered Bosnia and Herzegovina 4-1. And Mexico pulled off the 1-0 win over South Korea. So with that, the Mexicans are the first ones through to the knockout stage. The Blue Jays getting some big help from Vladdy Guerrero Jr. off the top in Boston yesterday, snapping the 24-game home run drought with a solo shot in his first appearance at the plate. Brandon Valenzuela with the go-ahead RBI double. Toronto sweeping the Red Sox with a 4-3 final. So the Jays holding on to a playoff spot still. They're getting ready for the Cubs now. That goes this afternoon at 3:20 on Sportsnet. And we're getting ready for round two over at the U.S. Open. Wyndham Clark, your overall leader. Rory McIlroy, Bryson DeChambeau, and John Rahm all in the hunt. Corey Connors, the top Canadian, just 5 shots off the pace. Sports at 15 and 45 past every hour or anytime at sportsnet.ca.
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10: 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Well, in the U.S., attorneys for Luigi Mangione are reversing course on plans to use a psychiatric defense. More on the story from Jennifer King.
14: It's a stunning reversal. Luigi Mangione's lawyers told a judge they are respectfully withdrawing their plan to assert a psychiatric defense at his New York State murder trial. Mangione has pled not guilty to the 2024 shooting of UnitedHealthcare CEO Brian Thompson. The switch comes just a day after his lawyers told Judge Gregory Caro they plan to argue the 28-year-old was suffering from extreme emotional disturbance at the time. The defense lawyers were facing a Thursday deadline to provide prosecutors with information to support the emotional disturbance claim. That defense is not the same as not guilty by reason of insanity, but if jurors had accepted it, it could have led to less time in prison. Mangione's state trial is scheduled to start September 8th. I'm Jennifer King.
10: Well, a scary moment for tourists in New York City's Times Square just hours after the Knicks championship parade. Police say a large fight broke out, then shots were fired, and then somebody was slashed. It's not clear if the slashing or the shooting were related. Nobody hurt in the shooting, and they do have a suspect in custody. ABC's Matt Rivers tries to sort it all out.
0: The terrifying sound of gunfire echoing throughout Times Square right in broad daylight. Now, it sent a massive crowd running for their lives. EarthCam video showing the terrifying scene. Hundreds of people rushing to take cover. NYPD officers seen racing to that scene after a call for shots fired near West 44th Street and 7th Avenue around 3:30. Officials are saying a large fight broke out, and officers then observed a person of interest firing a weapon.
10: And that is Matt Rivers reporting. Coming up in 60 seconds, traffic and weather together on the ones, and a new horror film hitting the box office today that's being compared to the hockey romance series Heated Rivalry.
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10: 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Time for Rogers 5G home internet. Traffic and weather together on the ones. And with Halifax's most frequent traffic reports, here's Gord Taylor.
16: I'm not sure if we have a problem, but traffic suddenly really backed up on the McKay Bridge heading towards Halifax. No issues on the McDonald Bridge. It's moving well. And we're traveling good around the Bedford Basin. Just a slight delay on the Bedford Highway into the Windsor Street Exchange. No problems on the 102 and Boundage. Make your way towards downtown. And traffic's flowing well in and out of the Armdale Roundabout. Coming up on Sunday, the McDonald Bridge will be closing to vehicle traffic from 9 p.m. to 5:30 a.m. They're working on the bridge's lane control system and maintenance. That'll be the first of five overnight closures on the McDonald Bridge next week. Amsterdam's Canal Culture and Historic Houses are on full display this summer. Fly nonstop from Halifax up to 6 weekly flights. Book at WestJet.com. With your latest forecast, here's meteorologist Alistair Alders.
17: Fog patches dissipate and we see clouds breaking up to a mix of sun and cloud. There is a chance of a shower again this afternoon, but isolated and more so inland. 24 the guaranteed high today, a southwest wind of 20 to 40. A few clouds tonight, 12 degrees with a southwest wind of 15 to 30. And then Saturday, plan to have the umbrella for the afternoon, partly sunny to mainly cloudy. A few showers though during the afternoon, 20 degrees, winds become westerly 20 to 40. And you might need the umbrella Sunday too for Father's Day and the first day of summer. While a mix of sun and cloud, there will be a chance of showers in the afternoon, 19. Monday will have a mix of sun and cloud, 18, and then periods of rain for Tuesday, the high 16. Today's guaranteed high, 24.
10: And right now in downtown Halifax, 15. At the airport, 15. Guaranteed high, 24. 95.7 News Radio has traffic and weather together every 10 minutes on the ones in the morning and in the afternoon at 1, 11, 21, 31, 41, and 51 minutes past the hour. Recapping our lead story, more good news at the pumps this morning. For the third time this week, the cost of diesel is down, diesel dropping by about a cent overnight, while the price for a liter of regular self-serve gas is down 4.5 cents. We'll have the latest on this, as well as other top stories coming up at the top of the hour with Steve Gow. 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
10: Well, Australian horror romance film Leviticus hitting theaters today, joining the recent wave of buzzy horror flicks at the box office. Written and directed by Adrian Chiarella in his feature debut, the film's early reviews have been drawing comparisons to the queer hockey romance series Heated Rivalry, written by Halifax's Rachel Reed, with one letterboxed review dubbing it Haunted Rivalry. Chiarella says he appreciates being mentioned alongside an impactful piece of media.
7: They're two very different things, I think, but it is exciting that there's this kind of ecosystem of queer stories that exist and that can sort of allow audiences to keep the conversation going.
10: And Chiarella saying that his feature debut tackles themes of homophobia through a supernatural lens. Well, new evidence on the benefits of exercise. We get more from ABC's Alex Stone.
18: You know, working up a sweat is good for your health, but figuring out the best exercise routine can be a challenge. To figure out the best way to get fit, researchers studied nearly 100,000 people, tracking their level of vigorous exercise and the risk of disease over time. Even brief bursts of physical activity, like sprinting to catch the bus or a brisk stair climb, made a difference, according to the researchers. Compared with people who did not do any strenuous movement, those with the highest levels saw up to a 60% decrease in risk of inflammatory conditions. The kind of exercise that makes you feel out of breath appeared to offer the most benefit, gets your heart pumping, and improves blood flow.
10: And the European Society of Cardiology saying a higher percentage of vigorous physical activity led to lower rates of diseases and death from any cause. And in one World Cup city, it's beer today, gone tomorrow. Boston living an unintended consequence of becoming a host city. They are running out of beer. ABC's Jacqueline Lee with the story.
19: The FIFA World Cup fandom is out in full force. International visitors fanning out across the country. Where there's cheering on your favorite team, there's plenty of beer to go around. But in Boston, the parent company of Sam Adams says their Boston tap room ran out of their flagship Boston Lager over the weekend. Why? They're pointing to Scotland soccer fans, also known as the Tartan Army, drinking four times as much as the tap room typically sells.
20: It seems like the Scottish pride themselves in having places like just drinking them dry.
19: Jacqueline Lee, ABC News, Los Angeles.
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10: 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Here's Mike Eppel.
23: Well, good morning. Seeing a run-up for the price for oil this morning. In a week where crude futures have dropped about 10% since Monday. So far this morning, West Texas Intermediate in electronic trade is up 58 cents or 0.75% at 77.18. This on reports that the peace talks on a permanent deal between Washington and Tehran that were meant to be held in Switzerland today have been delayed. This follows Israel and Iran-backed Hezbollah militants clashing overnight in Lebanon. And that is all part of the 14-point memorandum of understanding that indicated that Israel and Lebanon would not engage in military action. Also reports that the Strait of Hormuz may be shut down once again. That's according to Bloomberg. Crude futures on the rise this morning. The price for gold, though, trending down, $76 at $41.69, as it has been sliding all week with a very strong U.S. dollar. The Canadian dollar starts the day at 70.69 cents U.S., another six-month low for the Canadian dollar at $1.41.5 on the exchange rate. There's no trading on Wall Street today. The market there closed for the Juneteenth holiday. Yesterday, we saw the NASDAQ surge almost 500 points or 1.9%, led by a, well, 2, almost 3% gain for NVIDIA and a 10.5% advance for Intel. Meantime, shares of SpaceX dropped 3.5%, $6.82 at $185, closing the holiday shortened week down, or at least $40 below the record that was reached earlier at $225 a share. The Toronto stock market comes in on back-to-back money-losing sessions, 155 points lower yesterday, 0.4%. Bitcoin this morning is down $500 at $62,400. At the Business Center, I'm Mike Eppel.
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24: Well, good morning. It is Friday, June 19th. I'm Steve Gow. Right now in downtown Halifax, we have cloudy skies and it is 15 degrees. Here's what's making news this hour. Well, both gas and diesel prices see a drop overnight, the third decrease in less than a week for diesel. We'll tell you why hundreds of long-term care workers across Nova Scotia have resumed a strike that appeared to have ended earlier this month.
25: Some more work taking place on the McDonald Bridge means it will be closed overnight for five straight nights. I'll have more details coming up.
24: And later,
26: Autism Nova Scotia had its annual general meeting on Wednesday night. I'll have details on the meeting highlights coming up.
27: Lots more to come on that emphatic win for Canada over in Vancouver yesterday, and the Blue Jays sweep away the Red Sox. Sports at 15.
23: The U.S. markets are closed today for the Juneteenth holiday. Price for oil climbing 2%, and the price for gold continuing to slide with yet another price target downgrade. Business at 26.
24: 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Time for Rogers 5G home internet traffic and weather together on the ones. Now with a look at your Friday morning commute, here's Gord Taylor.
16: Well, we had quite a jam up getting onto the McKay Bridge heading towards Halifax. It seems to have sorted itself out. Just a slight delay there now. No problems on the McDonald Bridge, but you'll find off and on delays on Barrington between the two bridges. Still moving well in and out of the Armadale roundabout, but Quinpool and Chibucto are both getting a little slow as you approach Connaught. The Bedford Highway moving well. Just a slight delay into the Windsor Street Exchange. Spot traffic trouble, let us know on the 95.7 News Radio traffic tip line, 902-493-7184. 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Book at WestJet.com. With the latest forecast, here's meteorologist Alistair Alders.
17: Well, a cloudy start with fog patches, but we see clearing to a mix of sun and cloud. Just a chance of a pop-up shower this afternoon, especially inland. 24, the guaranteed high, a southwest wind of 20 to 40. We'll have a few clouds tonight with a southwest wind of 15 to 30 down to 12 degrees. And then Saturday, partly sunny to mainly cloudy with a few showers in the afternoon. Have the umbrella handy, a southwest to west wind of 20 to 40 in the high 20. And then Sunday, Father's Day, the first day of summer, a mix of sun and cloud, chance of showers in the afternoon 19. Today's guaranteed high 24.
24: And right now we are sitting at 15 degrees right across the HRM. We'll have another check of traffic and weather together in less than 10 minutes. 95.7 News Time, 8:03. Well, Nova Scotians woke up to lower fuel prices this morning. In its weekly adjustment, the Nova Scotia Energy Board dropped regular self-serve gasoline prices by 4.5 cents to 165.3 cents per liter. A diesel seeing its third decrease this week, as well as it went down to 185.4 cents per liter. That's a drop of just over 1 cent. The provincial regulator had invoked two interrupters earlier in the week, dropping diesel prices by nearly 16 cents since Monday. 1 year ago, we were paying $1.39 for gasoline, and diesel was $1.47. In other news, the long-term care strike in Nova Scotia has apparently hit a bump in the road after it appeared to have ended earlier this month, once a tentative deal was reached between the province and unionized workers. Since then, some ratification votes have been held for the 3,600 workers among 36 long-term care facilities in the province. But the workers' union now says work stoppage has resumed because employees at three facilities have failed to resolve some local issues. Now, union spokesperson Kim Kale says she's disappointed with the latest development, suggesting the problem lies with employers unwilling to bend on standby pay and mandated time off at those three facilities in question. During the strike, wages were the primary issue at the main bargaining table, although few details have been released about what was accomplished. Well, in provincial politics, the premier says his government is not actively pursuing data center projects and would only support them if the province could meet their energy needs. Now, Tim Houston told reporters yesterday there's no active proposal to bring a data center to Nova Scotia, and it's not a top priority for his government.
0: What I would say to Nova Scotians is the world runs on data. There's no question we're all using more of it and we'll continue to use more of it. But we will only do, we would have a complete evaluation of what can be done safely and what would be the benefit to Nova Scotians. That will be the criteria when that discussion happens, but we're not there yet.
24: Environmental advocates have raised concerns about the massive volume of energy and water used by such data centers. They've also warned about the potential for chemical pollution. Now, meantime, Nova Scotia's housing minister says creating special planning areas to spur housing development has been a success. However, only 536 of the 63,000 planned units have been built so far. But the government first announced it would create 11 sites in 2022 with the intention of speeding up approvals for more housing. Five more planning area sites have since been created. Housing Minister John White says more than 10,000 units in the special planning areas are under construction and will be ready within the next 2 years. Well, here in Halifax, starting Sunday, the McDonald Bridge will be closed overnight for five consecutive nights. 95.7's Chris Haleff explains.
25: Beginning Sunday at 9 p.m., the bridge will be closed overnight and reopen 5:30 a.m. the following day. Now, this will go on from Sunday until next Thursday at the same times every night. According to Halifax Harbour Bridges, the closures are needed to allow for the replacement of the lane control system, which shows which lanes are open in each direction. This will involve removing the existing equipment on the bridge gantries, replacing fiber optic cables and connections, and installing and commissioning new equipment. HHB says they cannot do this safely above live traffic. The sidewalk and bike lane will remain open during these closures, while drivers are encouraged to use the McKay Bridge instead. I'm Chris Haleff.
24: 95.7 News Time, 8:06. Well, to federal news now. Prime Minister Mark Carney appears untroubled by U.S. President Donald Trump's recent claim that the United States would do better without the North American Free Trade Pact. Carney spoke to reporters yesterday at an unrelated news conference in Vancouver.
2: It's no secret the president in recent years has not been the biggest fan of CUSMA or other trade deals. But there are specific things that we can work together on, and including, I'll just put on the table, since we're in British Columbia and we're talking housing, on forest products, which we continue to press with the Americans.
24: The Canada-U.S.-Mexico Agreement on Trade is up for mandatory review this year. Canada and Mexico have both called for a 16-year extension to the agreement. Meantime, the House of Commons rose yesterday for its summer break after passing 24 bills this sitting. Government House Leader Stephen McKinnon says the Liberals have been focused on the economy and protecting Canadians from crime. Some of the major bills tackled issues such as hate crimes, sexual deepfakes, expanding police access, as well as making it more difficult to get bail. The opposition Conservatives say not enough got done in the sitting. The federal government has partnered with the province to provide up to $25 million in emergency disaster relief to Nova Scotia farmers devastated by a severe drought last year. In a release, the province says the funding is earmarked for dairy, beef, sheep, as well as wild blueberry farmers to cover the costs of rebuilding their businesses. The funding is part of a joint disaster relief program, with Ottawa providing up to $15 million, while the province will chip in up to $10 million. The Houston government says the drought was one of the worst worst in generations, creating significant financial pressures for farms that bring in around $315 million to the local economy every year. And Autism Nova Scotia says its programs reached more than 18,000 people across the province last year. The organization made that announcement during its latest general meeting. 95.7's Blake Priddle explains.
3: Autism Nova Scotia is a provincial organization that works to build acceptance and understanding and provide supports for people on the spectrum and their families. According to the organization's interim CEO, Vicki Harvey, the AGM outlined the accomplishments made during the fiscal year.
4: We were able to show that we had reached more than 18,000 people across the province through our programs, supports, and outreach. Our regional autism centers, which are located in different areas of the province, they delivered more than 1,000 programs and sessions and community events, which engaged more than 10,000 participants.
3: Autism Nova Scotia's summer camp program will run again this year in July and August. This is something Harvey says a lot of children on the spectrum and their families look forward to. The annual report and more information on the services offered by the organization can be found at autismnovascotia.ca. I'm Blake Priddle.
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24: 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Time for Rogers 5G home internet traffic and weather together on the ones, taking a look at your Friday morning commute. Good morning, Gord Taylor.
16: Both bridges now are moving well towards Halifax. A little bit of a buildup coming off the McDonald Bridge around Barrington and North Street, but nothing too serious. And some of the side streets in Dartmouth leading to the McDonald Bridge seeing some activity. Main Street a little clogged up as you approach Forest Hills Parkway. Still running well in and out of the Armdale Roundabout. And no problems around the Bedford Basin of both Magazine Hill and the Bedford Highway. Amsterdam's Canal Culture and Historic Houses are on full display this summer. 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With the latest forecast, here's meteorologist Alistair Alders.
17: 24 degrees, the guaranteed high today. The weather improving today with morning cloud and fog patches to a mix of sun and cloud. There is a chance of a shower this afternoon, mainly inland. Southwesterly winds of 20 to 40. A few clouds tonight with southwest winds of 15 to 30 down to 12 degrees. And then Saturday, partly sunny to mainly cloudy with a few showers in the afternoon. A southwest to west wind of 20 to 40 in the high 20. And then Sunday, it's a mix of sun and cloud. Chance of showers in the afternoon, 19 degrees. Monday, a mix of sun and cloud and 18. Today's guaranteed high 24.
24: And right now we're holding steady at 15 degrees in downtown Halifax as well as out at the airport on our way up to a guaranteed high of 24. 95.7 News Radio, the only station with a weather guarantee. 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Well, Ottawa's luxury tax on cars, planes, and boats added more than $900 million to the federal coffers before being rolled back over concerns about its effect on manufacturers. The data was obtained through an access to information request. Economist David MacDonald says the big windfall amounts to a surprise blockbuster hit and shows authorities underestimated spending by wealthy buyers. The Liberal budgets last fall ended the tax on aircraft and vessels, but not vehicles, saying the move would provide relief to the aviation and boating industries. Turning to Quebec, black employees of the Montreal Police Force have sent a letter to management saying some have concerns about going to work after the dismantling of a patrol unit over serious allegations of racist misconduct. John Kennedy with the Canadian Press explains.
10: The letter dated June 14th came 2 days after senior police officials held a late evening news conference announcing they had suspended 2 officers and reassigned 14 others over allegations of racism and other reprehensible behavior. Police Chief Fadi Dagher said on June 12th the investigation began in March after information was provided by fellow officers. A spokesperson for Mayor Soraya Martinez-Ferrada confirmed the mayor is aware of the letter and that she will organize a meeting as soon as possible. John Kennedy, The Canadian Press.
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24: Well, holding steady at 15 degrees and quite cloudy out there in downtown Halifax. Good morning, I'm Steve Gao. Here are the stories making news today. Well, lower fuel prices are... We woke up to lower fuel prices, rather, in the province after the Nova Scotia Energy Board dropped gasoline by 4.5 cents, diesel by just over a cent in its weekly adjustment. Meantime, local issues at 3 long-term care homes has a tentative deal between the union members and the province in jeopardy. The weeks-long strike that appeared to have ended earlier this month may now be back on. And starting Sunday, the McDonald Bridge will be closed overnight for 5 straight nights. The bridge authority saying work is being done on the lane control system and they can't do it with traffic on the span. 95.7 News Time, 8:16. 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
27: Absolute fireworks for Canada's men's soccer team over in Vancouver last night. They smoked Qatar with a 6-0 final to record their first ever win at the World Cup as the group stage continues. Jonathan David doing what Lionel Messi did just a couple of days ago and scoring a hat trick as Canada also saw contributions from Kyle Larin and Nathan Saliba. The dark spot, though, was Ishmael Kone having to leave with a critical leg injury, breaking both his fibula and tibia. The squad, though, making history for their teammate and tallying the most goals ever by a CONCACAF team at the World Cup and becoming just the third country ever to put up 6 or more goals in their first ever win at the tournament. So now Canada's on top of Group B. They can win the group with just a draw against Switzerland. As for other action yesterday, South Africa and Czechia shook hands 1-1. The Swiss rocked Bosnia and Herzegovina 4-1, and Mexico inked out the 1-0 win over South Korea to secure their spot in the knockout round. It wasn't until late June last year the Blue Jays really started to turn things around and began their march deep into the playoffs. Not saying it's the same this time, but Toronto does seem to be turning a corner right now, sweeping Boston yesterday on the road with a 4-3 final at Fenway. Vladdy Guerrero Jr. with a solo shot. Brandon Valenzuela with the go-ahead RBI double late. So suddenly the Blue Jays are just a game back of 500 again as they get ready for the Cubs in Chicago this afternoon. They'll start just after 3:20 on Sportsnet. And Cameron Rogers won her 5th straight national title for Canada with a victory in the women's hammer throw at the Canadian Track and Field Championships yesterday. The Richmond, BC native throwing 76.17 meters to handily win the event. The 2-time world champion and Olympic medal has a personal best of 81.13 meters. From the Sports Center, I'm Brajesh Dave.
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24: 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Well, Israel's military have launched strikes in southern Lebanon as the U.S.-Iran talks face a postponement. Here's Charles Della Desma.
11: Israel's military says its forces have struck targets throughout southern Lebanon overnight as Hezbollah reported intense fighting in the area. Lebanon's state-run news agency reports at least 18 people killed in Israeli strikes. The fighting into Friday morning comes as planned talks in Switzerland between Iran and the U.S. over their efforts to reach a permanent end to the Iran war have been delayed. Israel's occupation of southern Lebanon and its continued attacks on Hezbollah have been a key issue in the talks, Israel maintaining it must continue to hold territory in Lebanon and have a free hand to battle Hezbollah. I'm Charles Della Desma.
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24: 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Time for Rogers 5G home internet, traffic and weather together on the ones. Once again, Gord Taylor joins us with an update on your morning drive.
16: Well, thanks to the traffic spotter, gave us a heads up. Traffic lights are flashing at Almond and Windsor Street, so it's an always stop through the intersection. Watch out for construction delay on a section of Waverly near the 118 in the Lake William area. There's also construction today on Spring Avenue from Mount Edward to Bell Vista Drive and a Woodlawn between Mount Edward and Valleyfield. 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With the latest forecast, here's meteorologist Alistair Alders.
17: Well, clouds and fog patches will clear to a mix of sun and cloud for today. There was a chance of a shower again this afternoon, but an isolated chance and more so inland. 24 the guaranteed high with a southwest wind of 20 to 40. And then a few clouds tonight down to 12 degrees, southwest winds of 15 to 30. On Saturday, not a washout, partly sunny to mainly cloudy, but a few showers are expected in the afternoon. The high 20 with a southwest west wind of 20 to 40. And then Sunday, Father's Day, the first day of summer, a mix of sun and cloud, chance of showers in the afternoon 19, Monday sun and cloud 18, and then Tuesday periods of rain 16, so a bit cooler than normal for the start of summer. Today's guaranteed I-24.
24: And holding steady at 15 degrees right across the municipality, 95.7 News Radio has traffic and weather together every 10 minutes on the ones in the morning and in the afternoons at 1:11, 21, 31, 41, and 51 minutes past every hour. Recapping our lead story, well, relief at the pumps as we head into the weekend. The Energy Board lowering gas and diesel prices overnight after the Strait of Hormuz reopened, allowing oil to pass through the critical Middle East waterway. We'll have the latest on this and other stories coming up at the bottom of the hour with Shelley Summers. 95.7 News Time, 8:23.
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24: Well, Arthur is now a post-tropical storm in the U.S. as it continues to push into Mississippi and move eastwards. But the storm threats will last until the system moves out to sea. As ABC's Faith Abube reports, it's already caused flood damage in parts of Louisiana and Mississippi.
0: Families in waist-deep water looking for dry land. Flash flood emergencies fueled by remnants of Tropical Storm Arthur. In Stone County, Mississippi, rescuers in boats using paddles to pound on windows, pulling people and pets from multiple inundated RVs. More than 2 feet of rain in spots.
24: Several areas from Louisiana to Georgia were under tornado and flood watches overnight. And that flood threat is expected to continue this morning with rainfall rates of up to 6 inches per hour in some areas. Well, back in this country, many small businesses are grappling with a whey protein shortage as consumer demand outpaces supply.
2: However, there is only so much whey protein the dairy industry can produce, and the shortage has pushed prices significantly higher in recent months. That's leaving many small-scale manufacturers scrambling to reformulate their products or digest the higher costs. After her whey isolate supplier backed out last month, Ailey Swift had to find a new provider for her high-protein waffle and pancake mixes. But she realized the ingredients from the new supplier just didn't taste the same for some of her breakfast options. Rob Westgate, The Canadian Press.
24: And we return to World Cup fever as Canada earned its first ever win in the FIFA tournament and did it in style. Canada thumped Qatar 6-0, powered by Jonathan Davis, David's hat-trick at BC Place in Vancouver. However, Canada also lost midfielder Ismail Kone to a broken leg in the match. Vancouver soccer fan Nathan Paisley says the hit happened directly in front of Canada's bench.
4: I even saw the coach's face, Jesse Marsh's face, so you could really see that, you know, he was upset. So it kind of felt over with the rest of the players, and it kind of brought the whole mood down for sure.
24: Kone is in the hospital preparing for surgery on what is believed to be a bad break. Coming up, we'll have the latest business news and the Dynamic Market Minute with Mike Eppel. 95.7 News Time, 8:25.
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25: Well, good morning. Seeing a run-up for the price for oil this morning. In a week where crude futures have dropped about 10% since Monday, so far this morning, West Texas Intermediate in electronic trade is up 58 cents or 0.75% at 77.18. This on reports that the peace talks on a permanent deal between Washington and Tehran that were meant to be held in Switzerland today have been delayed. This follows Israel and Iran-backed Hezbollah militants clashing overnight in Lebanon. And that is all part of the 14-point memorandum of understanding that indicated that Israel and Lebanon would not engage in military action. Also reports that the Strait of Hormuz may be shut down once again. That's according to Bloomberg. Crude futures on the rise this morning. The price for gold, though, trending down, $76 at $41.69, as it has been sliding all week with a very strong U.S. dollar. The Canadian dollar starts the day at 70.69 cents U.S., another six-month low for the Canadian dollar at $1.41.5 on the exchange rate. There's no trading on Wall Street today. The market there closed for the Juneteenth holiday. Yesterday, we saw the NASDAQ surge almost 500 points or 1.9%, led by a 2, almost 3% gain for NVIDIA and a 10.5% advance for Intel.
3: Meantime, shares of SpaceX dropped 3.5%, $6.82 at 185, closing the holiday shortened week down, or at least $40 below the record that was reached earlier at $225 a share. The Toronto stock market comes in on back-to-back money-losing sessions, 155 points lower yesterday, 0.4%. Bitcoin this morning is down $500 at $62,400. At the Business Center, I'm Mike Eppel.
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18: Good morning. It's Friday, June 19th. I'm Shelley Summers. Right now in downtown Halifax, cloudy, some fog patches, 15 degrees. Here's what's making news this morning. Well, another drop at the pumps in HRM as we head into the weekend. Gas is down 4.5 cents, while diesel drops just over 1 cent. It's the third time we've seen the price of diesel drop this week. Hundreds of long-term care workers across Nova Scotia resuming a strike that appeared to have ended earlier this month after a tentative agreement had been reached.
28: Starting Sunday, the McDonald Bridge will be closed overnight for five straight nights.
18: And later,
29: Autism Nova Scotia held its annual general meeting this week, and it looks like the previous year was a success.
27: So much more to come on Canada's first ever win at the World Cup. Just a statement over Qatar out west. We've got more from the Blue Jays down at Fenway. Sports at 45.
3: Price for oil on pace for a weekly drop, but up in the Friday trade. Markets on Wall Street closed for holiday. Bay Street comes in after a two-day slide. Business at 56.
18: 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Time for Rogers 5G home internet. Traffic and weather together on the ones. Now with Halifax's most frequent traffic reports, let's check in with Gordon Taylor.
16: Well, traffic lights are on flash at Almond and Winter Street, so it's an always stop through the intersection. Looking good at both the McDonald and McKay bridges so far. There's a construction delay to watch out for in Waverly near the 118. That's in the Lake William area. Also, traffic cones set up today on Old Samba Road between Dentith and Herring Cove. That's road work going 9 a.m. till 4 p.m. Eastern College Halifax offers modern programs, practical training, and support every step of the way. 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With the latest forecast, here's meteorologist Alistair Alders.
17: 24 degrees, the guaranteed high today with improving weather, cloudy with fog patches to a mix of sun and cloud. There is a chance of a pop-up shower this afternoon with a southwest wind of 20 to 40. Then a few clouds tonight down to 12 degrees, southwesterlies of 15 to 30. On Saturday, partly sunny to mainly cloudy, but a few showers expected in the afternoon, 20 degrees. Winds become westerly 20 to 40. And then Sunday, a mix of sun and cloud, chance of a shower in the afternoon. Of course, it's Father's Day and the first day of summer, the high 90s. Today's guaranteed high, 24.
18: And right now in downtown Halifax, it is 15 at the airport, 15. Guaranteed high, 24. We'll have another check of traffic and weather together in less than 10 minutes. 95.7 News Time, 8:33. Well, some more much-needed relief at the fuel pumps overnight. The Nova Scotia Energy Board lowering the price for a liter of regular self-serve gasoline at midnight to $1.65.3. That is a drop of 4.5 cents. Meantime, in its weekly adjustment, the provincial regulator also lowering diesel prices by just over a cent to $1.854 a liter. It's the third time since Monday that we've seen diesel prices decrease after the Energy Board invoked the interrupter on both Tuesday and Wednesday. This time last year, we were paying $1.39 for gasoline and $1.47 for diesel. Long-term care workers across Nova Scotia resuming a strike that was thought to have ended when a tentative agreement was reached earlier this month. The Canadian Union of Public Employees says the strike resumed because unionized employees at three facilities could not resolve some issues with their employers. When the tentative agreement was reached on June 6th, the union said it was under the impression that any remaining issues would be resolved quickly. Union spokesperson Kim Kale saying she's disappointed with the latest development, suggesting the problem is that the employers overseeing the three facilities in question seem unwilling to bend on disputes over standby pay and mandated time off. Many workers first walked off the job April 13th looking for higher wages. Nova Scotia's premier says his government is not actively pursuing data center projects. Tim Houston saying he would only support such ventures if the province could meet their energy needs.
0: We're going to produce a lot of energy in this province when Wind West is fully, fully operationalized. The gas opportunities we have, more of the onshore winds, and we're going to generate significant amounts of energy in this province. I'm very confident in that over some time frame, and at that point in time, that would be a more appropriate discussion.
18: Data centers are massive operations that require a lot of power to run and cool computer servers and are often used in AI and other high-tech industries. At present, there is no active proposal on the table. Looks like some more work taking place on the McDonald Bridge means that it's going to be closed overnight for five straight nights. We get more on that story from 95.7's Chris Haleff.
28: The work begins on Sunday and will run until next Thursday, with the bridge closing at 9 p.m. and reopening the following mornings at 5:30 a.m. Halifax Harbour Bridges says the closures are needed to allow for the replacement of the lane control system, which shows which lanes are open in each direction. This will involve removing the existing equipment on the bridge gantries, replacing fiber optic cables and connections, and installing and commissioning new equipment. HHB says because each gantry spans the width of the bridge and supports six lane control signs, this work cannot be completed safely above live traffic. Drivers can use the McKay Bridge in the meantime, and according to HHB, the sidewalk and bike lane on the McDonald Bridge will remain open during these closures. I'm Chris Haleff.
18: You're listening to 95.7 News Radio. Well, a Canadian has been shot and killed at a South African wilderness park in what appears to have been an accident.
1: South African police say the 69-year-old Canadian man was shot to death when he asked a park guide whether his gun was real. The police say the Canadian tourist had approached the guide holding a rifle, and as the operator was demonstrating it was in fact a real rifle, the firearm reportedly went off. The Canadian was confirmed dead at the scene. South African police have now opened an investigation into possible charges of culpable homicide and reckless handling of a firearm. Jason White, The Canadian Press.
18: The federal luxury tax on cars, planes, and boats, yielding more than $900 million before it was rolled back because of concerns about the effect on manufacturers.
7: An access to information request shows that the tax has been pouring nearly $390 million a year into federal coffers, well over double the Parliamentary Budget Office's forecast. Economist David MacDonald says the windfall amounts to a surprise blockbuster hit and shows that authorities underestimated how much wealthy individuals are willing to spend on big-ticket items. Critics say the tax hurts key industries by discouraging purchases. The 2022 tax measure imposed a 10% tax on cars and planes priced over $100,000 and yachts over $250,000. Hannah Stolz, The Canadian Press.
18: Closer to home, the province's housing minister says creating special planning areas to spur housing development has been a success. John White saying more than 10,000 units in the special planning areas are under construction and will be ready within the next 2 years, but only 536 of 63,000 planned units have been built so far. Government first announced it would create 11 sites in 2022 with the intention of speeding up approvals for more housing. Five more planning area sites have since been created. Nova Scotia and the federal government providing up to $25 million in emergency disaster relief. It's being provided to local farmers devastated by a severe drought in 2025. The province saying in a release that the funding is earmarked for dairy, beef, sheep, and wild blueberry farmers to cover the unusual extra costs of rebuilding businesses. That funding, a part of the joint disaster relief agri-recovery framework with Ottawa, providing up to $15 million of the relief money, the province contributing up to $10 million. The Nova Scotia government says the drought was one of the worst in generations, creating significant financial pressures for farms that bring in about $315 million to the local economy every year. Autism Nova Scotia holding its annual general meeting this week, saying their programs have reached over 18,000 people in the province. More on that story from 95.7's Blake Priddle.
29: Autism Nova Scotia provides a variety of services for the autism community in the province. And last year, they reached more than 18,000 people across the province through its programs and supports. That's according to the organization's interim CEO, Vicky Harvey. Harvey says the organization is also seeing increasing trust from people on the spectrum.
2: We've received direct inquiries from autistic individuals. The numbers of those inquiries increased by 26% in this last year. So that really shows a growing awareness, but also some growing trust in our autism support coordinators and in Autism Nova Scotia itself as a place where people can really feel heard, respected, and supported.
29: Autism Nova Scotia plans to have its Walk Your Way event in September, and in the HRM, it will be happening at the Micmac Mall in Dartmouth. The annual report is available on

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2: 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Time for Rogers 5G Home Internet. Traffic and weather together on the ones. And with Halifax's most frequent traffic reports, here's Gord Taylor.
3: Well, traffic lights are on flash at Almond and Winter Street, so it's an all-way stop through the intersection. Looking good at both the McDonald and McKay bridges so far. There's a construction delay to watch out for in Waverly near the 118. That's in the Lake William area. Also, traffic cones set up today on Old Samba Road between Dentith and Herring Cove. It's road work going 9 a.m. till 4 p.m. Eastern College Halifax offers modern programs, practical training, and support every step of the way. 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With the latest forecast, here's meteorologist Alistair Alders.
4: Well, the weather improving today, clouds and fog patches will clear to a mix of sun and cloud. There is a chance of a pop-up shower mainly inland this afternoon. Southwesterlies of 20 to 40 and 24 the guaranteed high. A few clouds tonight, southwest winds of 15 to 30 down to 12 degrees. And then Saturday, partly sunny to mainly cloudy. A few showers, though, expected in the afternoon with a high of 20. Winds become westerly 20 to 40. Then Sunday, it's a mix of sun and cloud. Chance of showers in the afternoon 19. Monday, a mix of sun and cloud 18. Today's guaranteed high 24.
2: And right now in downtown Halifax, 15 degrees. At the airport, 15. Guaranteed high 24. 95.7 News Radio is the only station with a weather guarantee. 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Well, the Canadian Museum for Human Rights says an exhibit about displaced Palestinians will go ahead as planned, that despite criticism of a potentially one-sided story.
5: The exhibit opens June 27th and focuses on people affected by the Nabka, Arabic for catastrophe, when 750,000 Palestinians were forcibly displaced in 1948 during fighting over control of what is now Israel. Jewish groups have raised concerns about the exhibit, saying it could fuel anti-Semitism by not providing more historical context. They've also criticized the museum for a lack of consultation and transparency during the exhibit's development. The museum's Aisha Khan says it's important to tell the stories of displaced Palestinian Canadians and that the exhibit is being handled responsibly. She says the exhibit isn't trying to tell the whole history of the time and that the museum has committed to telling stories of displaced Jewish people in the future. John Kennedy, the Canadian Press.
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2: Mostly cloudy, 15 in downtown Halifax. Good morning, I'm Shelley Summers. Here are the stories making news this morning. Well, it's a little cheaper to gas up this morning. Diesel dropped just over a cent overnight, making it the third time this week that we have seen the cost of diesel cut. As well, gas is down by 4.5 cents. Also, long-term care workers across Nova Scotia back on

0: picket lines after a strike that was thought to have ended when a tentative agreement was reached earlier this month. And coming up after sports, Cuba's Communist Party backing an emergency economic plan that would introduce some of the biggest market-oriented changes in decades. 95.7 News Time, 8:45. 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
1: Canada putting the world on notice at the World Cup yesterday. An electric win over Qatar to make history with their first ever win at the tournament. Jonathan David with the hat trick, while Kyle Larin and Nathan Saliba found the back of the net as well. Canada demolishing Qatar with a 6-0 final. That's the largest goal differential in a game by a host country ever, by the way. Other fun stats, Canada is now the first CONCACAF team to score 6 goals in a men's World Cup. They're the first non-European and non-South American country to score 5 or more at a World Cup. And David suddenly in a tie with Lionel Messi for the golden boot at the tournament. Next up, Switzerland next week with a draw or more, able to advance Canada and win the group. Three others yesterday, Czechia and South Africa drew 1-1. Bosnia and Herzegovina pummeled by Switzerland 4-1. And Mexico inked out a 1-0 win over South Korea, so the Mexicans the first through to the knockout stage. The Blue Jays going 3-for-3 in Boston yesterday, a clutch 4-3 win over the Red Sox to complete the sweep at Fenway as they remain in wild card position. Vladdy Guerrero Jr. snapping the second longest home run drought of his career at 24 games with a solo shot. Brandon Valenzuela also coming up big in the ninth with a go-ahead RBI double. Toronto's now just a game back of 500. They're getting ready for the Cubs this afternoon at 3:20 on Sportsnet. And we're getting ready for the second round of the U.S. Open. Wyndham Clark's your overall leader going in with Rory McIlroy, Bryson DeChambeau, and John Rahm all in the hunt as well. Corey Connors, the top Canadian, just 5 off the pace. From the Sports Center, I'm Vrajesh Dave.
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0: 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Cuba's Communist Party is backing an emergency economic plan that would introduce some of the biggest market-oriented changes in decades. We get the story from ABC's Dave Packer.
5: Cuba's considering major economic changes as its government tries to respond to a worsening crisis brought on by deep economic troubles and a U.S. blockade. The Communist Party approving a plan that would expand private enterprise and attract foreign investment. It would allow for privately owned banks and real estate development. President Miguel Díaz-Canel says that the changes are based partly on the experiences of China and Vietnam, where communist governments opened parts of their economies while keeping one-party rule. The plan still needs to clear Cuba's National Assembly. Dave Packer, ABC News.
0: Ukraine is calling it a tit-for-tat. Russia says it was hit by one of the largest drone attacks of the year. Moscow saying hundreds of drones were launched at the city with about 200 shot down. Among the targets, an oil refinery in Moscow. It's the second time in 3 days that it's been hit by drones. More on the story from Marcus Moore.
6: Russian officials said that Ukraine launched some 550 drones and missiles. A number of them were intercepted, those intercepts happening in the sky, but in some cases debris falling to the ground. There was another explosion in one of those intercepts. Authorities in Moscow said that 17 people, including 2 children, were injured there.
0: And a mall near the refinery was damaged. Several residential buildings were also hit. U.S. Vice President J.D. Vance delaying his planned trip to Switzerland to finalize the Iran deal. There's growing backlash among Republicans against implementation of the Memorandum of Understanding with Iran. We get more from ABC News Chief White House Correspondent Mary Bruce.
7: We are hearing from some Republicans who usually are in lockstep with this administration. Ted Cruz, Tom Cotton, the chair of the Senate Intelligence Committee, all voicing concerns about the fact that Iran stands to financially benefit from this deal before any concrete nuclear commitments have been made.
0: And that is Mary Bruce reporting. Coming up in 60 seconds, traffic and weather together on the ones. And in today's entertainment report, the return of Shark Week.
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0: 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Time for Rogers 5G home internet traffic and weather together on the ones with Halifax's most frequent traffic reports. Here's Gord Taylor.
17: It's either a hangover from World Cup soccer, a work from home day, or just starting the weekend early, but traffic's been light around the HRM this morning. One sticky spot is on Main Street through Forest Hills Parkway. Both bridges running well towards Halifax. Watch out for a traffic light issue at Allman and Windsor Streets. 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With the latest forecast, here's meteorologist Alistair Alders.
18: Fog patches dissipate and we see clouds breaking up to a mix of sun and cloud. There is a chance of a shower again this afternoon, but isolated and more so inland. 24 the guaranteed high today, a southwest wind of 20 to 40. A few clouds tonight, 12 degrees with a southwest wind of 15 to 30. And then Saturday, plan to have the umbrella for the afternoon, partly sunny to mainly cloudy. A few showers though during the afternoon, 20 degrees, winds become westerly 20 to 40. And you might need the umbrella Sunday too for Father's Day and the first day of summer. While a mix of sun and cloud, there will be a chance of showers in the afternoon, 19. Monday will have a mix of sun and cloud, 18, and then periods of rain for Tuesday, the high 16. Today's guaranteed high, 24.
0: And right now in downtown Halifax, 15. At the airport, 15. Guaranteed high, 24. 95.7 News Radio has traffic and weather together every 10 minutes on the ones in both the morning and the afternoon at 1:11, 21, 31, 41, and 51 minutes past the hour. Recapping our lead story, more good news at the pumps this morning. For the third time this week, the cost of diesel has gone down. Diesel dropping by about a cent, while the price for a liter of regular self-serve gas is down 4.5 cents. It's all part of the Nova Scotia Energy Board's weekly adjustment. We'll have the very latest on this, as well as other top stories, coming up at the top of the hour with Steve Gow. 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
0: Well, the return of Shark Week and more entertainment news in this morning's report. Here's Michelle Franzen.
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21: 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The two are set to star in an Apple TV comedy series called Brothers. The first two episodes of the show will premiere on September 23rd.
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21: 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Bravo has released their first tease for The Real Housewives' Ultimate Girls Trip, Roaring 20th. The special will look back on the franchise's most iconic moments and feature appearances from Real Housewives from New York City, Beverly Hills, and more. The special will premiere on Bravo August 9th. And happy birthday to Zoe Saldana, who's 48 today. Michelle Franz and ABC News.
0: Well, the Rolling Stones are releasing their 25th album called Foreign Tongues to be out on July 10th. Guitarist Ronnie Wood saying the project partly channels the band's legendary El Mocambo gigs in Toronto under the pseudonym The Cockroaches when he had just recently joined the band.
23: Tonight, The Cockroaches. And people are going, what the hell are they, you know? And that's why, I don't know, but they're infesting the place. the cockroaches and the El Mocambo, it was a great initiation time, you know, for me. Great fun.
0: And the two March 1977 shows became the stuff of rock legend fans. packing into the 300-capacity club expecting an obscure opening for April Wine, only to discover they were actually watching the Rolling Stones. Wood saying foreign tongues crackles with some of that same combustible energy, determined to, quote, keep the party going. And Taylor Swift's new song, I Knew It, I Knew You, is featured in Toy Story 5, which is in theaters today. And she shares how she wants people to feel after they hear it in the movie.
1: I think that it would be really awesome if they thought of somebody that they had amazing memories with that they haven't seen in a long time, or someone that they miss, knowing that that person could come back into their life, or just the feeling that, like, sometimes people's paths diverge, and that doesn't mean that that's the last time that you get to feel those memories or know that person. And sometimes when you look back on your childhood, those memories, that's special in itself.
0: Toy Story hits theaters today. Business is next. 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
2: With every power outage, closure, delay, and road conditions, meteorologist Alistair Alders, along with the 95.7 News Radio team, will follow the storm as it happens,
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0: 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Here's Mike Eppel.
25: Good morning. Seeing a run-up for the price for oil this morning. In a week where crude futures have dropped about 10% since Monday. So far this morning, West Texas Intermediate in electronic trade is up 58 cents or 0.75% at 77.18. This on reports that the peace talks on a permanent deal between Washington and Tehran that were meant to be held in Switzerland today have been delayed. This follows Israel and Iran-backed Hezbollah militants clashing overnight in Lebanon, and that is all part of the 14-point memorandum of understanding that indicated that Israel and Lebanon would not engage in military action. Also reports that the Strait of Hormuz may be shut down once again. That's according to Bloomberg. Crude futures on the rise this morning. The price for gold, though, trending down, $76 at $41.69, as it has been sliding all week with a very strong U.S. dollar. The Canadian dollar starts the day at 70.69 cents U.S., another six-month low for the Canadian dollar at $1.41.5 on the exchange rate. There's no trading on Wall Street today. The market there closed for the Juneteenth holiday. Yesterday, we saw the NASDAQ surge almost 500 points or 1.9%, led by almost 3% gain for NVIDIA and a 10.5% advance for Intel. Meantime, shares of SpaceX dropped 3.5%, $6.82 at $185, closing the holiday shortened week down, or at least $40 below the record that was reached earlier at $225 a share. The Toronto stock market comes in on back-to-back money-losing sessions, 155 points lower yesterday, 0.4%. Bitcoin this morning is down $500 at $62,400. At the Business Center, I'm Mike Eppel.
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7: Good morning. It is Friday, the 19th of June. I'm Steve Gow. Right now in downtown Halifax, cloudy skies and 15 degrees. Here's what's making news this morning. Well, gas and diesel prices see a drop overnight, the third decrease in less than a week for the price of diesel. We'll tell you why hundreds of long-term care workers across Nova Scotia have resumed a strike that appeared to have ended earlier this month.
10: Some more work taking place on the McDonald Bridge means it will be closed overnight for five straight nights. I'll have more details coming up.
7: And later,
11: Autism Nova Scotia had its annual general meeting on Wednesday night. I'll have details on the meeting highlights coming up.
12: So much more to come on Canada's magnificent night at the World Cup, history in Vancouver, and the Blue Jays bring out the brooms in Boston. Sports at 15.
25: A delay in the U.S. Iran peace talks setting the price for oil higher. The markets on Wall Street closed for a holiday. Price for gold at a multi-month low. So, too, is the Canadian dollar. 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
7: 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Time for Rogers 5G home internet traffic and weather together on the ones. Now, an update on the roads with Gord Taylor.
17: Are experiencing lighter than normal traffic around the atrium this morning as we roll into a pretty busy weekend. In fact, the Sail GP competition takes over the Halifax waterfront this weekend. And while the races are on today, tomorrow, and Sunday, the Alderney and Woodside ferry service will pause. That'll be between 2:30 and 6:30 p.m. each afternoon, and shuttle buses will be available. 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With your latest forecast, here's meteorologist Alistair Alders.
18: Well, a cloudy start with fog patches, but we see clearing to a mix of sun and cloud. Just a chance of a pop-up shower this afternoon, especially inland. 24 the guaranteed high, a southwest wind of 20 to 40. We'll have a few clouds tonight with a southwest wind of 15 to 30 down to 12 degrees. And then Saturday, partly sunny to mainly cloudy with a few showers in the afternoon. Have the umbrella handy, a southwest west wind of 20 to 40 in the high 20. And then Sunday, Father's Day, the first day of summer, a mix of sun and cloud, chance of showers in the afternoon 19. Today's guaranteed high 24.
7: And holding steady at 15 degrees in downtown Halifax, 16 out at the airport now. We'll have another check of traffic and weather together again in less than 10 minutes. 95.7 News Time 9:03. Well, Nova Scotians woke up to lower fuel prices this morning. In its weekly adjustment, the Nova Scotia Energy Board dropped regular self-serve gasoline prices by 4.5 cents to 165.3 cents per liter. Diesel seeing its third decrease of the week as well, as it went down to 185.4 cents per liter. That's a drop of just over a cent. The provincial regulator had invoked two interrupters earlier in the week, dropping diesel prices by nearly 16 cents from Monday until yesterday. 1 year ago, we were paying $1.39 for gas, and diesel was $1.47. To our other news of the day, the long-term care strike in Nova Scotia has apparently hit a bump in the road after it appeared to have ended earlier this month, once a tentative deal was reached between the province and unionized workers. Since then, some ratification votes have been held for the 3,600 workers among 36 long-term care facilities, but the workers' union now says work stoppage has resumed due to employees at three facilities failing to resolve some local issues. Now, the union spokesperson, Kim Kale, says she's disappointed with the latest development, suggesting that the problem lies with employers unwilling to bend on standby pay and mandated time off at three of those facilities in question. Now, during the strike, wages were the primary issue at the main bargaining table, although few details have been released about what was actually accomplished. Well, to provincial politics, the premier says his government is not actively pursuing data center projects and would only support them if the province could meet their energy needs. Tim Houston told reporters yesterday there's no active proposal to bring a data center to Nova Scotia, and it's not a top priority for his government either.
27: What I would say to Nova Scotians is the world runs on data. There's no question we're all using more of it and we'll continue to use more of it.
5: But we will only do, we would have a complete evaluation of what can be done safely and what would be the benefit to Nova Scotians. That will be the criteria when that discussion happens, but it's not we're not there yet.
8: Environmental advocates have raised concerns about the massive volume of energy and water that's used by such data centers. They've also warned about the potential for chemical pollution. Meantime, Nova Scotia's housing minister says creating special planning areas to spur housing development has been a success. However, only 536 of the 63,000 planned units have been built so far. The government's first announced it would create 11 sites in 2022 with the intention of speeding up approvals for more housing. Five more planning areas have since been created. Housing Minister John White says more than 10,000 units in the special planning areas are under construction and will be ready within the next 2 years. Well, here in Halifax, starting Sunday, the McDonald Bridge will be closed overnight for five straight nights. 95.7's Chris Aleph explains.
10: Beginning Sunday at 9 p.m., the bridge will be closed overnight and reopen 5:30 a.m. the following day. Now, this will go on from Sunday until next Thursday at the same times every night. According to Halifax Harbour Bridges, the closures are needed to allow for the replacement of the lane control system, which shows which lanes are open in each direction. This will involve removing the existing equipment on the bridge gantries, replacing fiber optic cables and connections, and installing and commissioning new equipment. HHB says they cannot do this safely above live traffic. The sidewalk and bike lane will remain open during these closures, while drivers are encouraged to use the McKay Bridge instead. I'm Chris Aleph.
8: 95.7 News Time, 9:07. Well, to federal news now, Prime Minister Mark Carney appears untroubled by U.S. President Donald Trump's recent claim that the United States would do better without the North American Free Trade Pact. Now, Carney spoke to reporters at an unrelated news conference in Vancouver yesterday.
9: It's no secret the president in recent years has not been the biggest fan of CUSMA or other trade deals. But there are specific things that we can work together on. And including, I'll just put on the table, since we're in British Columbia and we're talking housing, on forest products, which we continue to press with the Americans.
8: The Canada-U.S.-Mexico Agreement on Trade, also known as CUSMA, is up for mandatory review this year. Canada and Mexico have both called for a 16-year extension to the agreement. Meantime, the House of Commons rose yesterday for its summer break after passing 24 bills this sitting. Government House Leader Stephen McKinnon says the Liberals have been focused on the economy as well as protecting Canadians from crime. Some of the major bills tackled issues such as sexual deepfakes, hate crimes, expanding police access, as well as making it more difficult to get bail. The opposition Conservatives say not enough got done in the sitting. The federal government has partnered with the province to provide up to $25 million in emergency disaster relief to Nova Scotia farmers devastated by a severe drought last year. In a release, the province says the funding is earmarked for dairy, beef, sheep, and wild blueberry farmers to cover the costs of rebuilding their businesses. Now, the funding is part of joint disaster relief, with Ottawa providing up to $15 million, while the province will chip in up to $10 million. The Houston government says the drought was one of the worst in generations, creating significant financial pressures for farms that bring in around $315 million to the local economy every year. And Autism Nova Scotia says its programs reached more than 18,000 people across the province last year. The organization made that announcement during its latest general meeting.
13: Autism Nova Scotia is a provincial organization that works to build acceptance and understanding and provide supports for people on the spectrum and their families. According to the organization's interim CEO, Vicki Harvey, the AGM outlined the accomplishments made during the fiscal year.
14: We were able to show that we had reached more than 18,000 people across the province through our program supports and outreach. Our regional autism centers, which are located in different areas of the province, they delivered more than 1,000 programs and sessions and community events, which engaged more than 10,000 participants.
13: Autism Nova Scotia's summer camp program will run again this year in July and August. This is something Harvey says a lot of children on the spectrum and their families look forward to. The annual report and more information on the services offered by the organization can be found at autismnovascotia.ca. I'm Blake Priddle.
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7: 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Time for Rogers 5G home internet, traffic, and weather together on the ones. Once again, Gord Taylor takes a look at the roads.
17: Well, we had reports earlier of traffic lights not working at Almond and Windsor Streets. That becomes an all-way stop. And we have quite a construction delay in both directions on Waverly near the 118. That's in the Lake William area. Coming up on Sunday, the McDonald Bridge will be closed to vehicle traffic overnight from 9 p.m. to 5:30 a.m. That's for work on the bridge's lane control system. That's the first of five overnight closures next week. That'll go from Sunday till Thursday. Amsterdam's Canal Culture and Historic Houses are on full display this summer. Fly nonstop from Halifax, up to six weekly flights. Book at WestJet. With the latest forecast, here is meteorologist Alistair Alders.
18: 24 degrees, the guaranteed high today. The weather improving today with morning cloud and fog patches to a mix of sun and cloud. There is a chance of a shower this afternoon, mainly inland. Southwesterly winds of 20 to 40. A few clouds tonight with southwest winds of 15 to 30 down to 12 degrees. And then Saturday, partly sunny to mainly cloudy with a few showers in the afternoon. A southwest to west wind of 20 to 40 in the high 20. And then Sunday, it's a mix of sun and cloud. Chance of showers in the afternoon, 19 degrees. Monday, a mix of sun and cloud and 18. Today's guaranteed high 24.
7: And we are holding steady at 15 degrees in downtown Halifax, 16 out at the airport on our way to 24 for the guaranteed high. 95.7 News Radio, the only station with that weather guarantee. 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Well, economists are describing it as a surprise blockbuster hit. The federal government's recent luxury tax on cars, planes, and boats pulled in more than $900 million. An access to information request shows that the tax on pricey conveyances has been contributing nearly $390 million a year to the government's coffers. The vast majority of the tax revenue stemmed from auto sales, while private jets and yachts accounted for less than expected. Meantime, many small businesses in Canada are grappling with a whey protein shortage, which has sent prices skyward. Graham Crosby is a senior economist with Farm Credit Canada. He says that because whey is a byproduct of cheese making, increasing its production isn't a simple adjustment.
22: They're capital intensive. They require a lot of time, money to bring into production. So it's not something in the super short term that can be adjusted quickly to meet that additional demand.
7: An American-based ag tech company says whey protein concentrate, the type often used by food makers and supplement companies, is up 250% from 1 year ago. Canada thumped Qatar in World Cup action last night. We'll recap a big win and other sports highlights coming up next.
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7: Well, it's cloudy out there, a little bit of sun trying to break through, and 15 degrees in downtown Halifax. Good morning, I'm Steve Gow. Here are the stories making news this hour. Well, we woke up to lower fuel prices in the province after the Nova Scotia Energy Board dropped gasoline prices by 4.5 cents, diesel by just over a cent in its weekly Friday adjustment. Meantime, local issues at three long-term care homes has the tentative deal between union members and the province in jeopardy. The week-long strike that appeared to have ended may now be back on. And starting Sunday, the McDonald Bridge will be closed overnight for five consecutive nights. The bridge authority saying work is being done on the lane control system and it can't be completed with traffic on the bridge. 95.7 News Time, 9:16. 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
12: History in Vancouver last night for Canada at the World Cup. Jonathan David with a hat trick for the red and white as Canada picks up the emphatic 6-0 win over Qatar for their first ever win at the tournament. Also makes them the first CONCACAF team ever to score 6 goals at a men's World Cup. Kyle Larin connecting as well, along with Nathan Saliba. The gut punch for the Canadians, though, a serious leg injury to Ishmael Kone. He had to leave with a broken tibia and fibula. His teammates, though, rallying for him, slamming the door on Qatar with the largest goal differential by a host country in World Cup history. So Canada is now at one win and one draw. One more draw or better would send them through to the next round. The other games yesterday saw Czechia draw South Africa 1-1. Switzerland hammered Bosnia and Herzegovina 4-1. And Mexico pulled off the 1-0 win over South Korea. So with that, the Mexicans are the first ones through to the knockout stage. The Blue Jays getting some big help from Vladdy Guerrero Jr. off the top in Boston yesterday, snapping the 24-game home run drought with a solo shot in his first appearance at the plate. Brandon Valenzuela with the go-ahead RBI double. Toronto sweeping the Red Sox with a 4-3 final. So the Jays holding on to a playoff spot still. They're getting ready for the Cubs now. That goes this afternoon at 3:20 on Sportsnet. And we're getting ready for round two over at the U.S. Open. Wyndham Clark, your overall leader. Rory McIlroy, Bryson DeChambeau, and John Rahm all in the hunt. Corey Connors, the top Canadian, just 5 shots off the pace. 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
7: 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Well, U.S. Vice President J.D. Vance's trip to Switzerland to head up nuclear negotiations with Iran has now been postponed.
23: While an initial agreement halting the war between the U.S. and Iran has been signed by the presidents of both countries, a ceremonial in-person signing had been planned for Friday in Switzerland. And there, a new round of negotiations were to have begun over Tehran's nuclear program. Vice President J.D. Vance to lead the U.S. side.
4: We think these technical negotiations are going to start sometime this weekend. That's still the plan, but that could change because it's not an easy country, Iran, to get out of. And so we're trying to figure out exactly when that's going to happen.
23: The White House later said Vance, though ready to leave, was postponing his trip, citing difficult logistics. The announcement followed reports that Iran was delaying sending its delegation over Israel's ongoing military campaign in Lebanon against the Hezbollah militant group. Ben Thomas, Washington.
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7: 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Time for Rogers 5G home internet, traffic, and weather together on the ones. Once again, Gord Taylor joins us with a look at the roads.
17: I had reports traffic lights on flash at Almond and Windsor Street, so it's an all-way stop through the intersection. Looking good around the Bedford Basin at the moment, although we're seeing some delays on Hammonds Plains Road in both directions approaching the 102, and watch out for construction delays on Waverly near the 118 in the Lake William area. Amsterdam's Canal Culture and Historic Houses are on full display this summer. Fly nonstop from Halifax with up to 6 weekly flights. Book at WestJet.com. With your latest forecast, here's meteorologist Alistair Alders.
18: Well, clouds and fog patches will clear to a mix of sun and cloud for today. There was a chance of a shower again this afternoon, but an isolated chance and more so inland. 24 the guaranteed high with a southwest wind of 20 to 40. And then a few clouds tonight down to 12 degrees, southwest winds of 15 to 30. On Saturday, not a washout, partly sunny to mainly cloudy, but a few showers are expected in the afternoon. The high 20 with a southwest west wind of 20 to 40. And then Sunday, Father's Day, the first day of summer, a mix of sun and cloud, chance of showers in the afternoon 19, Monday sun and cloud 18, and then Tuesday periods of rain 16. So a bit cooler than normal for the start of summer. Today's guaranteed I-24.
7: And we are currently sitting at 15 degrees in Halifax. 95.7 News Radio has traffic and weather together every 10 minutes on the ones in the morning and in the afternoons at 1, 11, 21, 31, 41, and 51 minutes past the hour. Recapping our lead story, well, relief at the pumps as we head into the long regular weekend. The Energy Board lowering gas and diesel prices in its weekly adjustment after the Strait of Hormuz reopened, allowing oil to pass through that critical waterway. We'll have the latest on this and other stories coming up at the bottom of the hour with Shelley Summers. 95.7 News Time, 9:23.
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7: Well, the South Texas Highway, where a small private jet crash landed earlier this week, has been reopened and the wreckage moved to a hangar for study. ABC's Jim Ryan says the debris may provide some clues about why the plane went down.
25: Beyond physical evidence, investigators with the National Transportation Safety Board have reams of video provided by dash-mounted and security cameras.
26: We also have good information from the cockpit voice recorder, flight data recorder, and other electronic recording devices.
25: Mitchell Gallo of the NTSB says that in the next few weeks, the agency plans to issue a preliminary report on the accident that killed one person and injured five. Jim Ryan, ABC News.
7: Well, in Washington, D.C., National Park Service employees in the U.S. spent yesterday trying to clean up the Lincoln Memorial reflecting pool. Days after workers finished painting the bottom of the pool American flag blue, at the discretion of the president, the water turned green from algae. As ABC's Jacqueline Lee tells us, on top of that, the new paint is starting to peel.
27: No comment yet from the White House.
1: The company that painted the pool had virtually no experience as a federal contractor.
8: You can have something you can be very proud of, and it'll last for 50 to 100 years before you have to do anything.
1: Last week, the pool was blue. 2 days later, it started to turn green. And then 4 days later, algae appeared everywhere. Workers seen pouring in hydrogen peroxide. The Department of Interior saying workers were using nanobubble technology to remove it. Jacqueline Lee, ABC News, Los Angeles.
7: And quickly before we go, singer Boy George is among a growing number of artists who say they're embracing artificial intelligence to re-record their music. ABC's Stephanie Ramos has more on the Culture Club founder's quest to own the music rights to his old hits.
9: Star now back in the limelight, re-releasing old hit songs like Karma Chameleon with a modern twist, an assist from AI.
13: How do you feel about this new version of Karma Chameleon, this AI version?
14: I love it. It has all the experience of everything that I've lived through.
9: 65-year-old George O'Dowd taking back financial control of his catalog.
7: The singer's embrace of AI comes amid a growing fear by others in the music industry that the technology will replace musicians and steal voices without artists' consent. Coming up, we'll have the latest business news in the Dynamic Market Minute with Mike Eppel, 95.7 News Time, 925.
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27: Well, good morning. We got the Canadian dollar testing a multi-month low this morning on thin trading with the U.S. close for the Juneteenth holiday. The Canadian dollar down right now to 70.67 cents U.S. That's down a tenth of a cent. The exchange at $1.41.5. It's the lowest valuation on the loonie or highest exchange rate we've seen in about 14 months. The dollar has dropped substantially this week. It's lost about a half cent after the U.S. Federal Reserve earlier in the week said it was more hawkish on interest rate policy than perhaps first thought. The Canadian economy has underperformed, and the U.S. dollar has been very strong against, well, not just the Canadian dollar, but an entire basket of currencies. So we're tracking the loonie. Not so not helping has been the drop in oil prices this week. The price for crude down 10% since Monday. Now this morning, holding at $77 a barrel on reports that the U.S.-Iran peace talks that were supposed to happen in Switzerland have now been delayed because of overnight military activity between Israel and Hezbollah-backed militants in Lebanon. Also watching the price for gold take a tumble at $41.72 an ounce, down $75. That, too, is tied to the very strong valuation on the U.S. dollar. As mentioned, the U.S. markets are closed for holiday. The Tokyo Nikkei earlier closed at an all-time high and capping a week of gains that totaled 8%. The international trends in the Eurozone, pretty much mixed. The price for Bitcoin this morning at $62,400. That's down by $500 in the early trade. At the Business Center, I'm Mike Eppel.
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2: Good morning. It's Friday, June 19th. I'm Shelley Summers. Right now in downtown Halifax, partly sunny, 15 degrees. Here's what's making news this morning. Well, another drop at the pumps in HRM as we head into the weekend. Gas is down 4.5 cents, while diesel drops just over 1 cent. Hundreds of long-term care workers across Nova Scotia resuming a strike that appeared to have ended earlier this month after a tentative agreement had been reached.
3: Starting Sunday, the McDonnell Bridge will be closed overnight for 5 straight nights.
2: And coming up later,
4: Autism Nova Scotia held its annual general meeting this week, and it looks like the previous year was a success.
10: And historic night for Canada at the World Cup. Lots more on that big win in Vancouver. And we've got more from the Blue Jays who crushed Boston again. Sports at 45.
12: The price for oil on pace for a weekly drop, but up in the Friday trade. Markets on Wall Street closed for holiday. Bay Street comes in after a two-day slide. Business at 56.
2: 95.7 News Time, 9:31. Time for Rogers 5G home internet, traffic and weather together on the ones. With Halifax's most frequent traffic reports, let's check in with Gord Taylor.
17: Well, traffic lights on flash at Almond and Windsor Street, so it's an all-way stop through the intersection. See a bit of delay on Roby, but the intersection with Quinpool, Bell Road, and Cogswell, a bit lighter than normal because it's Friday. Main Street a little clogged up as you approach Forest Hills Parkway. And the alternate Woodside Ferry taking a break this afternoon while the racing competitions are underway at the Halifax waterfront with Sail GP. They'll pause from 2:30 to 6:30 today, tomorrow, and Sunday. Amsterdam's Canal Culture and Historic Houses are on full display this summer. Fly nonstop from Halifax up to 6 weekly flights. Book at West. With your latest forecast, here is meteorologist Alistair Alders.
18: 24 degrees, the guaranteed high today with improving weather, cloudy with fog patches to a mix of sun and cloud. There is a chance of a pop-up shower this afternoon with a southwest wind of 20 to 40. Then a few clouds tonight down to 12 degrees, southwesterlies of 15 to 30. On Saturday, partly sunny to mainly cloudy, but a few showers expected in the afternoon, 20 degrees. Winds become westerly 20 to 40. And then Sunday, a mix of sun and cloud, chance of a shower in the afternoon. Of course, it's Father's Day and the first day of summer, the high 90. Today's guaranteed high, 24.
2: And right now in downtown Halifax, it is 15. At the airport, 16. Guaranteed high, 24. We'll have another check of traffic and weather together in less than 10 minutes. 95.7 News Time, 9:32. Well, some more much-needed relief at the fuel pumps overnight. The Nova Scotia Energy Board lowering the price for a liter of regular self-serve gasoline at midnight to $1.65.3, which is a drop of 4.5 cents. In its weekly adjustment, the provincial regulator also lowering diesel prices by just over a cent to $1.85.4 a liter. It is the third time since Monday that we've seen diesel prices decrease after the Energy Board invoked the interrupter clause on both Tuesday and Wednesday. This time last year, we were paying $1.39 for gasoline and $1.47 for diesel. Long-term care workers across Nova Scotia have resumed a strike that was thought to have ended when a tentative agreement was reached earlier this month. The Canadian Union of Public Employees saying the strike resumed because unionized employees at three facilities could not resolve some issues with their employers. When the tentative agreement was reached on June 6th, the union said it was under the impression that any remaining issues would be resolved quickly. Union spokesperson Kim Kale saying she is disappointed with the latest development, suggesting the problem is that the employers overseeing the three facilities in question seem unwilling to bend on disputes over standby pay and mandated time off. Many workers first walked off the job back on April 13th looking for higher wages. Nova Scotia's premier says his government is not actively pursuing data center projects. Tim Houston saying he would only support such ventures if the province could meet their energy needs.
15: We're going to produce a lot of energy in this province when Wind West is fully, fully operationalized. The gas opportunities we have, more of the onshore winds, and we're going to generate significant amounts of energy in this province. I'm very confident in that over some time frame. And at that point in time, that would be a more appropriate discussion.
2: Data centers are massive operations that require a lot of power to run and cool computer servers and are often used in AI and other high-tech industries. At present, there is no active proposal on the table. The province's housing minister says creating a special planning areas to spur housing development has been a success. John White saying that more than 10,000 units in the special planning areas are under construction and will be ready within the next 2 years. But only 536 of 63,000 planned units have been built so far. The government first announced it would create 11 sites in 2022 with the intention of speeding up approvals for more housing. Five more planning area sites have since been created. Looks like some more work will be taking place on the McDonald Bridge, and that means it's going to be closed overnight for five straight nights. 95.7's Chris Haleff with more on that story.
3: The work begins on Sunday and will run until next Thursday, with the bridge closing at 9 p.m. and reopening the following mornings at 5:30 a.m. Halifax Harbour Bridges says the closures are needed to allow for the replacement of the lane control system, which shows which lanes are open in each direction. This will involve removing the existing equipment on the bridge gantries, replacing fiber optic cables and connections, and installing and commissioning new equipment. HHB says because each gantry spans the width of the bridge and supports six lane control signs, this work cannot be completed safely above live traffic. Drivers can use the McKay Bridge in the meantime, and according to HHB, the sidewalk and bike lane on the McDonald Bridge will remain open during these closures. I'm Chris Haleff.
2: You're listening to 95.7 News Radio. A Canadian has been shot and killed at a South African wilderness park in what appears to have been an accident.
5: South African police say the 69-year-old Canadian man was shot to death when he asked a park guide whether his gun was real. The police say the Canadian tourist had approached the guide holding a rifle, and as the operator was demonstrating it was in fact a real rifle, the firearm reportedly went off. The Canadian was confirmed dead at the scene. South African police have now opened an investigation into possible charges of culpable homicide and reckless handling of a firearm. Jason White, The Canadian Press.
2: Back in our country, a new report from economic think tank MEI says supply management costing Canadian consumers an average of $244 a year.
8: MEI came up with that figure by comparing Canadian prices for dairy products, eggs, and poultry with similar markets in the U.S. Midwest. Canada's supply management system has been around since the 70s and seeks to keep prices stable and farmers' income steady by limiting production of each product category. The study's authors found that milk costs 171% more in Canada than comparable U.S. markets, while consumers pay 46% more for eggs and 29% more for chicken. Don Mitchell, The Canadian Press.
2: Nova Scotia and the federal government providing up to $25 million in emergency disaster relief, and it's being provided to local farmers devastated by a severe drought in 2025. The province saying in a release the funding is earmarked for dairy, beef, sheep, and wild blueberry farmers to cover the unusual extra costs of rebuilding businesses. That funding, part of the joint disaster relief framework with Ottawa, providing up to $15 million of that relief money, while the province contributes up to $10 million. Nova Scotia government says the drought was one of the worst in generations, creating significant financial pressures for farms that bring in about $315 million to the local economy every year. Well, Autism Nova Scotia holding its annual general meeting this week, saying its programs have reached over 18,000 people in the province. 95.7's Blake Priddle with more.
4: Autism Nova Scotia provides a variety of services for the autism community in the province, and last year they reached more than 18,000 people across the province through its programs and supports. That's according to the organization's interim CEO, Vicky Harvey. Harvey says the organization is also seeing increasing trust from people on the spectrum.
11: We've received direct inquiries from autistic individuals. The numbers of those inquiries increased by 26% in this last year. So that really shows a growing awareness, but also some growing trust in our autism support coordinators and in Autism Nova Scotia itself as a place where people can really feel heard, respected, and supported.
4: Autism Nova Scotia plans to have its Walk Your Way event in September, and in the HRM, it will be happening at the Micmac Mall in Dartmouth. The annual report is available on Autism Nova Scotia's website, autismnovascotia.ca. I'm Blake Pridall.
2: And World Cup fans celebrating after Canada gorged on 6 goals against Qatar at Vancouver's BC Place Stadium. Fans at the stadium as well as at watch parties right across the country erupting after the victory. The mood also electric at Toronto's FIFA Fan Festival, where Canadian fan Sultan Siddiqui says the team performed brilliantly.
1: It was unbelievable. Canada really done really, really well against Qatar. I think they're going through. They've got a good chance. They go through. Yeah, definitely.
2: New Zealand will play Egypt on Sunday in the next match at BC Place before Canada's final group stage encounter against Switzerland next Wednesday. Coming up in 60 seconds, traffic and weather together. And as well, human rights advocates say Ottawa is turning its back against those it asked to report wrongdoing by Canadian companies. 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

0: Friday day game for the Blue Jays against the Cubs as reinforcements continue to arrive.
1: Welcome back, Alejandro Kirk. Instant impact in the first inning.
0: Blue Jays, Cubs, today, 1:30 p.m. Eastern, 10:30 a.m. Pacific, on Sportsnet.
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6: 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Time for Rogers 5G home internet traffic and weather together on the ones. The Halifax's most frequent traffic reports. Let's check in once again with Gord Taylor.
7: I have a report of a collision on Beaver Bank and Lower Sackville. Not sure of the exact location, but Beaver Bank is backed up between Wingate and Glendale. Also a collision in Halifax at Bell Road and Trollope, and traffic lights flashing at Almond and Windsor Streets. Coming up on Sunday, the McDonald Bridge will be closed overnight to vehicle traffic as they work on the bridge's lane control system. That'll be from 9 p.m. till 5:30 a.m. It's the first of five overnight closures on the McDonald Bridge next week. Amsterdam's Canal Culture and Historic Houses are on full display this summer. Fly nonstop from Halifax up to six weekly flights. Book at WestJet.com. With the latest forecast, here's meteorologist Alistair Alders.
8: Well, the weather improving today. Clouds and fog patches will clear to a mix of sun and cloud. There is a chance of a pop-up shower mainly inland this afternoon. Southwesterlies of 20 to 40 and 24 the guaranteed high. A few clouds tonight. Southwest winds of 15 to 30 down to 12 degrees. And then Saturday, partly sunny to mainly cloudy. A few showers, though, expected in the afternoon with a high of 20. Winds become westerly 20 to 40. Then Sunday, it's a mix of sun and cloud. Chance of showers in the afternoon 19. Monday, a mix of sun and cloud 18. Today's guaranteed high 24.
6: And right now in downtown Halifax, it is 15. At the airport, 16. Guaranteed high 24. 95.7 News Radio is the only station with a weather guarantee. 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Well, human rights advocates say Ottawa is turning its back against those it asked to report wrongdoing by Canadian companies, including activists who put their safety at risk. They say they had no warning that Ottawa had eliminated the position of Canadian ombudsperson for responsible enterprise months ago, until Prime Minister Mark Carney mentioned it in passing last week. Amnesty International Policy Director David Matishny says ahead of strengthening accountability, the federal government has chosen to dismantle it.
9: At the very moment when communities are demanding justice, when workers are demanding dignity, and when the planet is sounding the alarm, Canada is retreating from even the modest measures of accountability it once claimed as progress.
6: Ottawa insisting that it takes forced labor concerns seriously, citing its move to table legislation to reform how Ottawa monitors imported goods for slave labor. Coming up after sports, in the U.S., attorneys for Luigi Mangione reversing course on plans to use a psychiatric defense. 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
6: It's partly sunny, 15 degrees in downtown Halifax. Good morning. I'm Shelley Summers. Here are the stories making news this morning. It is a little cheaper for us to gas up today. Diesel dropped just over a cent overnight, making it the third time this week that we have seen the cost of diesel cut. And as well, gas is down by 4.5 cents. Also, long-term care workers across Nova Scotia back on the picket lines after a strike that was thought to have ended when a tentative agreement was reached this month. And coming up after sports, a scary moment for tourists in New York City's Times Square.

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1: Absolute fireworks for Canada's men's soccer team over in Vancouver last night. They smoked Qatar with a 6-0 final to record their first ever win at the World Cup as the group stage continues. Jonathan David doing what Lionel Messi did just a couple of days ago and scoring a hat trick, as Canada also saw contributions from Kyle Larin and Nathan Saliba. The dark spot, though, was Ishmael Kone having to leave with a critical leg injury, breaking both his fibula and tibia. The squad, though, making history for their teammate and tallying the most goals ever by a CONCACAF team at the World Cup and becoming just the third country ever to put up six or more goals in their first ever win at the tournament. So now Canada's on top of Group B. They can win the group with just a draw against Switzerland. As for other action yesterday, South Africa and Czechia shook hands 1-1. The Swiss rocked Bosnia and Herzegovina 4-1, and Mexico inked out the 1-0 win over South Korea to secure their spot in the knockout round. It wasn't until late June last year the Blue Jays really started to turn things around and began their march deep into the playoffs. Not saying it's the same this time, but Toronto does seem to be turning a corner right now, sweeping Boston yesterday on the road with a 4-3 final at Fenway. Vladdy Guerrero Jr. with a solo shot. Brandon Valenzuela with the go-ahead RBI double late. So suddenly the Blue Jays are just a game back of 500 again as they get ready for the Cubs in Chicago this afternoon. They'll start just after 3:20 on Sportsnet. And Cameron Rogers won her fifth straight national title for Canada with a victory in the women's hammer throw at the Canadian Track and Field Championships yesterday. The Richmond, BC native throwing 76.17 meters to handily win the event. The two-time world champion and Olympic medal has a personal best of 81.13 meters. From the Sports Center, I'm Brijesh Dave.
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0: 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Well, in the U.S., attorneys for Luigi Mangione are reversing course on plans to use a psychiatric defense. The Associated Press's Jennifer King with the story.
4: It's a stunning reversal. Luigi Mangione's lawyers told a judge they are respectfully withdrawing their plan to assert a psychiatric defense at his New York State murder trial. Mangione has pled not guilty to the 2024 shooting of UnitedHealthcare CEO Brian Thompson. The switch comes just a day after his lawyers told Judge Gregory Caro they plan to argue the 28-year-old was suffering from extreme emotional disturbance at the time. The defense lawyers were facing a Thursday deadline to provide prosecutors with information to support the emotional disturbance claim. That defense is not the same as not guilty by reason of insanity, but if jurors had accepted it, it could have led to less time in prison. Mangione's state trial is scheduled to start September 8th. I'm Jennifer King.
0: And a scary moment for tourists in New York City's Times Square just hours after the Knicks championship parade. Police say a large fight broke out, then shots were fired, and then someone was slashed. It's not clear if the slashing or the shooting were related, but they say no one was hurt in the shooting and that a suspect is in custody. Matt Rivers tries to sort it all out.
5: The terrifying sound of gunfire echoing throughout Times Square right in broad daylight. Now, it sent a massive crowd running for their lives. Earth Cam video showing the terrifying scene. Hundreds of people rushing to take cover. NYPD officers seen racing to that scene after a call for shots fired near West 44th Street and 7th Avenue around 3:30. Officials are saying a large fight broke out, and officers then observed a person of interest firing a weapon.
0: And that is Matt Rivers reporting. Coming up in 60 seconds, traffic and weather together on the ones, and a new horror film hitting the box office, and it's being compared to the hockey romance series Heated Rivalry.
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0: 10:57 News Time, 9:51. Time for Rogers 5G home internet, traffic and weather together on the ones with Halifax's most frequent traffic reports. Here's Gord Taylor.
10: We had a report earlier of a collision on Beaver Bank in Lower Sackville. Not sure the exact location, but it's still a bit slow between Wingate and Glendale. In Halifax, we had an earlier collision on Bell Road at Trollope, and traffic lights were on flash at Almond and Windsor Streets. Not sure if that's still the case, but if it is, it's an always stop through the intersection. The Woodside and Allery ferries will pause this afternoon between 2:30 and 6:30 p.m. It's for the Sail GP competition. That'll be today, tomorrow, and Sunday. 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With your latest forecast, here's meteorologist Alistair Alders.
11: Fog patches dissipate and we see clouds breaking up to a mix of sun and cloud. There was a chance of a shower again this afternoon, but isolated and more so inland. 24 the guaranteed high today, a southwest wind of 20 to 40. A few clouds tonight, 12 degrees with a southwest wind of 15 to 30. And then Saturday, plan to have the umbrella for the afternoon, partly sunny to mainly cloudy. A few showers though during the afternoon, 20 degrees, winds become westerly 20 to 40. And you might need the umbrella Sunday too for Father's Day and the first day of summer. While a mix of sun and cloud, there will be a chance of showers in the afternoon, 19. Monday will have a mix of sun and cloud, 18, and then periods of rain for Tuesday, the high 16. Today's guaranteed high, 24.
0: And right now in downtown Halifax, it is 15. At the airport, 16. Guaranteed high, 24. 95.7 News Radio has traffic and weather together every 10 minutes on the ones in the morning and in the afternoon at 1:11, 21, 31, 41, and 51 minutes past the hour. Recapping our lead story, more good news at the pumps this morning. For the third time this week, the cost of diesel is down, diesel dropping by about a cent, while the price for a liter of regular self-serve gas is down 4.5 cents. We'll have the latest on this as well as other top stories coming up at 10:30. 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
0: Well, Australian horror romance film Leviticus hitting theaters today, joining the recent wave of buzzy horror flicks at the box office. Written and directed by Adrian Chiarella in his feature debut, the film's early reviews have been drawing comparisons to the queer hockey romance series Heated Rivalry, written by Halifax's Rachel Reed, with one review dubbing it Haunted Rivalry. Chiarella saying that he appreciates being mentioned alongside an impactful piece of media.
12: They're two very different things, I think, but it is exciting that there's this kind of ecosystem of queer stories that exist and that can sort of allow audiences to keep the conversation going.
0: And he says his feature debut tackles themes of homophobia through a supernatural lens. Well, there's new evidence on the benefits of exercise. We get more on that story from ABC's Alex Stone.
13: You know, working up a sweat is good for your health, but figuring out the best exercise routine can be a challenge. To figure out the best way to get fit, researchers studied nearly 100,000 people, tracking their level of vigorous exercise and the risk of disease over time. Even brief bursts of physical activity, like sprinting to catch the bus or a brisk stair climb, made a difference, according to the researchers. Compared with people who did not do any strenuous movement, those with the highest levels saw up to a 60% decrease in risk of inflammatory conditions. The kind of exercise that makes you feel out of breath appeared to offer the most benefit, gets your heart pumping, and improves blood flow.
0: And the European Society of Cardiology saying a higher percentage of vigorous physical activity led to lower rates of diseases and death from any cause. And in one World Cup city, it's beer today, gone tomorrow. Boston is living an unintended consequence of becoming a host city. They're running out of beer. ABC's Jacqueline Lee explains why.
14: The FIFA World Cup fandom is out in full force. International visitors fanning out across the country. Where there's cheering on your favorite team, there's plenty of beer to go around. But in Boston, the parent company of Sam Adams says their Boston tap room ran out of their flagship Boston Lager over the weekend. Why? They're pointing to Scotland soccer fans, also known as the Tartan Army, drinking four times as much as the tap room typically sells.
15: It seems like the Scottish pride themselves in having places like just drinking them dry.
14: Jacqueline Lee, ABC News, Los Angeles.
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0: 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Here's Mike Eppel.
30: Well, good morning. We got the Canadian dollar testing a multi-month low this morning on thin trading with the U.S. close for the Juneteenth holiday. The Canadian dollar down right now to 70.67 cents U.S. That's down a tenth of a cent. The exchange at $1.41.5. It's the lowest valuation on the loonie or highest exchange rate we've seen in about 14 months. The dollar has dropped substantially this week. It's lost about a half cent after the U.S. Federal Reserve earlier in the week said it was more hawkish on interest rate policy than perhaps first thought. The Canadian economy has underperformed, and the U.S. dollar has been very strong against, well, not just the Canadian dollar, but an entire basket of currencies. So we're tracking the loonie. Also not helping has been the drop in oil prices this week. The price for crude down 10% since Monday. Now this morning holding at $77 a barrel on reports that the U.S.-Iran peace talks that were supposed to happen in Switzerland have now been delayed because of overnight military activity between Israel and Hezbollah-backed militants in Lebanon. Also watching the price for gold take a tumble at $41.72 an ounce, down $75. That, too, is tied to the very strong valuation on the U.S. dollar. As mentioned, the U.S. markets are closed for holiday. The Tokyo Nikkei earlier closed at an all-time high and capping a week of gains that totaled 8%. The international trends in the Eurozone, pretty much mixed. The price for Bitcoin this morning at $62,400. That's down by $500 in the early trade. At the Business Center, I'm Mike Eppel.
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0: 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I'm Shelley Summers. 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
36: Well, hold on, folks. The strike within Nova Scotia's long-term care sector appears not to be over. We found out yesterday that workers from Admiral and White Hills long-term care centers and Bayside Home have been unable to come to an agreement with their employers and are back on the picket line. While we all thought that strike was over, right? We all breathed a sigh of relief when word filtered out that an agreement was hammered out to end the 8-week job action by members represented by QP. Do you remember the contract that was brought to the lead table? Workers at St. Vincent's who approved the deal, and then it went out to each bargaining unit for ratification. Well, it seems that these three groups couldn't reach an agreement with their employers and are back on that picket line. We all thought it was over. And do you remember the release from the union where officials say that the owners of these three homes, Gem Health Care Group Limited, Bayside Home Corporation, and have refused to settle articles related to the standby pay, according to a release from the union. This would bring an end to unpaid work in the home and mandated time off in the schedules, which would ensure a certain number of hours off between scheduled shifts. So there are several residents in these homes, along with family and friends, that continue to be impacted by a labor disruption, a group that endured the first round and were no doubt hopeful, like the rest of us, things were going to get back to normal. Well, let's hope that these two sides can get in front of one another and come to an agreement quickly and put this strike behind everyone. Have a great weekend, everyone. Happy Father's Day to all the dads out there, and happy midsummer to those who celebrate. I'm Dan Allstrand, and that's just my opinion.

0: up and running on the fabulous Friday edition of Nova Scotia Today. I'm Dan Olstrand. Very glad you're able to spend some time with us as we get you set up for another weekend, the last weekend of spring, first weekend of summer. That's coming in on Sunday. And the forecast is, well, at least today, very summer-like. Looking at a mix of sun and cloud to begin, that's what we're getting now. And then some shower activity in the afternoon, 24 degrees. Alistair Alder's guaranteed high today. Afternoon showers in the forecast tomorrow. I know many of you are looking forward to heading down to the harbor to watch the boat races tomorrow and Sunday. And I expect that weather isn't really going to hamper things much. It was absolutely awful the last time we did this 2 years ago. It's not going to be to that extent. At least I don't think it's going to be to that extent. Temperatures in the 20s, 19 on Sunday. Again, afternoon showers forecast there as well. Alistair will be in the studio later today to give us his thoughts on the forecast. And we're going to take a look at the first named storm of the Atlantic hurricane season. That one hit Mexico. It hit Texas yesterday or the day before, and is continuing to work its way across that section of the United States. And there is some indication that once it crosses off the coast of Carolina, that it could start to regain strength. We'll talk to Alistair about that and what it means for us. I don't think it means a lot, but he is certainly the expert, and we'll have that conversation with him. I'm sure you were as taken aback as I was yesterday to find out that that strike within the long-term care sector here in Nova Scotia has not come to an end. Three homes unable to reach a deal with their companies to get those contracts done. If you remember the logistics of the whole thing, right, we went to the lead table. The lead table approved it. Then it went to the individual bargaining units for ratification of that deal. As I understand it, so these three homes were unable to come to an agreement on some of the language in that contract. So there's job action at these three sites. As I mentioned in my editorial earlier this morning, let's hope that this is a quick resolution to this. Those folks that have been living in those homes, and in fact, those folks that are on the picket line, have been through an awful lot over the last 8 weeks, and now they're back at it again. So we'll keep a close eye on that for you, and hopefully we'll have a quick resolution to that dispute and get this thing behind us as we head into summer. Well, the big story that everybody's talking about today is the World Cup and that game yesterday in Vancouver, where I will suggest that the Canadian men's soccer team announced its arrival. I was chatting with some friends. I was out last night at an event and was chatting with some friends about who have been watching soccer or football as long as I have. And we can remember all the way back to 1986 when Canada was into the World Cup for the first time, and they looked lost. They looked like they didn't even belong there. They qualified, but they didn't look like they belonged. And then we saw them at the last World Cup 4 years ago, and they had their first point and their first goal, but just couldn't eclipse the enormity of the World Cup. Well, they certainly put that to rest yesterday. 6-0 win over Qatar, and it was a dominating win from stem to stern, albeit that the opposition had a couple of red cards, and those are detrimental in soccer. If you're not familiar, if you're issued a red card, you're taken off the pitch, and you're not replaced. So it's like getting a match penalty in hockey, but not having another body able to participate, so being shorthanded for the entire game. So they had two of those yesterday in various incarnations, and we had some Nova Scotia content. Jacob Sackleberg, as we call him, the Maritime Messi, with a goal last night. And, of course, Jonathan David announcing his arrival, scoring three. There's been a lot of speculation about him. And the list went right down through much of the team. Of course, those that are watching the Canadian team closely are no doubt have in their thoughts our midfielder, Ismail Kone, who took a rather tough hit and broke a leg. It was disgusting to see. I was watching some of the coverage of it this morning, and the commentator who was at the game said they could actually hear it when it happened. It's not for those with a squeamish stomach. Anyway, he's gone to the hospital, as I understand it. He's going to have that leg stabilized last night, but obviously will not be part of the team moving forward, and was a key part of Team Canada. And I know that the players, you could see it on their faces on the pitch last night, were really worried about their teammate. But they managed to secure that win, got all 3 points, as they say in football. And now, as I understand it, if my math is correct, if Canada can win or draw the Swiss in their final game of the group stage, that will be enough to win, not just advance, folks, to the round of 32, but to win the pool. And if you win the pool, you get and I'm putting quotes around this, an easier draw in that what is effectively the second round of the tournament. So congratulations to Team Canada. Congratulations to Coach Jesse March and to everybody that's associated with it. I could hear it. I was downtown last night and I could hear it as I was going to an event. There was a couple of bars that I walked by where people were watching the game. And the cheer of goal scoring, you knew exactly what it was, right? Anyway, congratulations to Team Canada, and carry it on, boys. As you heard in the news today, McDonald Bridge is going to close. It's not going to close completely. It's just going to close overnight. I do believe it's going to be from 9 until 5:30 in the morning. That starts on Sunday and goes right through to Thursday. They're going to change some of the signals on the McDonald, you know, the ones that tell us which way we can go during rush hours. That's going to happen, so just plan accordingly. If you're planning to travel across the span overnight, you won't be able to. The McKay will be open, but the McDonald will shut down. It's five consecutive nights that they need to get this stuff done. So if you're out this weekend and you're getting home late, you're going to have to, and want to take a bridge, you're going to have to take the McKay, because the McDonald will be shuttered from 9 until 5:30 in the morning. If you were listening to the show yesterday, I went on about potholes again, and I know that's like red meat for most, but anyway, it was very interesting to me, and I got an email from Brian this morning. As we were talking about it, and I highlighted that monster of a pothole at the intersection of Bayview and Lacewood, and how it was back, and it was, I think I said, meaner than ever. Well, on my drive home yesterday, lo and behold, the pothole had been fixed. Now, I don't know if that was coincidence, or if that was something that was already planned, or what. But it was a smile that was brought to my face when I came up the hill, up Bayview Hill, and I made, oh, here, geez, I forgot that pothole's there. I was going to Sobeys, and I was there, and oh, my goodness. The pothole's fixed. So thank you to all of those hardworking HRM staffers out there that are getting the work done. I appreciate it. I know that many of you that travel that route, including Brian, who writes, thanks for getting the pothole at the corner of Lacewood and Bayview fixed. Just start a pool on how long it'll last. And he said, enjoy your holiday. I am going on holidays next week, folks, just to give you a heads up. Lisa Blackburn will be in the chair for me next week as I go out and do some fishing. And get some relaxation and enjoy the early start to summer. But anyway, maybe it is a pool. See how long that it stays. It did look like they went through the whole process on it. The amount that I was able to see it, but yeah, that certainly put a smile onto my face yesterday when I made the pilgrimage home to up into Clayton Park. And some good news in the world for gas prices, right? Although it may be short-lived, but let's take the victories when we can. Gas prices in Nova Scotia dropped last night, as I kind of figured they would, by 4.5 cents. I thought it would be more, but it is a 4.5 cent drop. It's down to $1.65 if you haven't filled up already. Diesel saw another drop, not as much as we saw earlier in the week. That would have been 3 drops in 4 days for diesel. It dropped about a penny last night, sits currently at $1.85.4. But if you were listening to the news and Mike Eppel in his business reports, the price for oil is on its way up again today. We saw that there was a planned meeting on the now, I guess, signed 60-day ceasefire that President Trump signed while he was sitting alongside Emmanuel Macron at the G7. And the Iranian government signing it as well. But I think there's a caveat in that deal that is going to be a problem here, because it said that the fighting must stop on all fronts. And one of those fronts is the ongoing operation in Lebanon, and it sounds like there was military activity between Hezbollah and Israel yesterday, and a planned trip. I think the vice president was planning to travel to Switzerland to negotiate. Part of these negotiations, as these continue, has been now postponed because of that, and I wonder if that deal is already in jeopardy. I hope not. I really hope not. But that has the markets on edge this morning. Oil prices are up fairly significantly, about 5% last time I looked. And it looks like some of the optimism that we were hearing from our gas analyst yesterday, Patrick DeHaan, who was on the show, saying that the markets were trying to believe that this was going to happen. And we were seeing those big drops in oil prices. It dropped below $80 a barrel yesterday. But it's starting to reverse course. And let's hope that this is just a blip in a road, because we can all use more peace in the world and lower energy prices as we head into the driving season for the summer. We're going to take our very first break. This is the Fabulous Friday edition of the show. Don't forget, folks, that today is the Friday free-for-all, often imitated, never duplicated. And I call it the People's Hour. This is your opportunity to lead the discussion. It's your chance to carry on a conversation from the past this week, maybe a couple weeks ago, or bring something new to the table. I turn the hour over to you. The People's Hour is called because it is the People's Hour. But we need to have the people participate in order for it to be the People's Hour, if that makes any sense. And sometimes on a Friday when it's sunny and people are, if the drive-in this morning was any indication, have already started their weekend, things can be a little slow. So I'm just giving you a heads up. We're going to do the Friday free-for-all at 11 o'clock. And I look forward to your participation. As I like to say, I can't take them unless you make them. So just putting you on notice as we get ready to do our week-ending free-for-all in about 45 minutes time. We're going to take that first break. And when we come back, the deputy mayor of HRM wants a report on new rules or getting rules about councillors meeting with private interest groups. The lobby, a conversation with the deputy mayor of HRM, Patty Cuddle, after the break.
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0: fabulous Friday edition of Nova Scotia Today. I'm Dan Allstrand. So very pleased to welcome to the show the Deputy Mayor of HRM, and that is Patty Cuttle. Patty, how are you?
1: I'm well. How are you, Dan?
0: Busy weekend in HRM. Are you going to watch the races?
1: Of course. Can't wait. I think it's very exciting.
0: I was downtown last night, and it was a busy place. There was lots of people out.
1: Good to hear. I've been home nursing a cold.
0: I'm sorry. I'm
1: trying to get myself back in shape.
0: Fair enough. It's going around, that's for sure. Deputy Mayor, in this week's agenda, I saw a motion from you that kind of caught my interest, and that is, I'm paraphrasing here, to have staff take a look at the rules that govern councillors meeting with private interest groups, or you can extend that to lobby groups. Why did you decide to come forward with this now?
1: There was a meeting last year with a group, and I'm as well say it was with the Construction Association of Nova Scotia that took place in Halifax Hall, and you know, all of council was invited to it, but it was not it wasn't a regular meeting of council. And out of that, a number of concerns were raised about, you know, having meetings with a quorum of council talking about, you know, issues in business that are directly related to decisions of council and the business we do as a council. And so there is another invitation this year. And as Deputy Mayor, I heard from a few councillors questioning, like, you know, what is right and what is protocol and when do we have quorum and when is a meeting a meeting, and who, you know, who else gets to, you know, meet with a quorum of council outside of regular council processes. And so I thought, for clarification for everybody, it would be good to have, you know, a report so that we're all working with the same information from the same page. You know, I think as a body, an elected government body, you know, we do have to adhere to a different standard. There are rules to follow, and most of those rules are put in place, you know, to ensure public trust, to ensure accountability and transparency. And it's not about limiting access for people to talk to council. I mean, councillors can still have meetings with constituents, with community groups and organizations, with industry leaders. It's not about stopping that. It's about saying, you know, when is it more appropriate to have a meeting go through our already established processes? So, you know, we have lots of industry groups, like, you know, someone mentioned the BIDs to me recently and the Business Improvement Districts. Mm-hmm. And, you know, they come regularly to committees like CPED, the Community Planning and Economic Development Committee, to give a 10-minute presentation, to have a discussion with council about, you know, concerns that are on their mind or new ideas. So we have established formats for these types of meetings. And, you know, I just think it's important that we work within the framework that we have established.
0: Quorum of council, Deputy Mayor, that is some of council, but not all, and these meetings aren't in the official channels. Am I correct?
1: That's correct.
0: Right. So are there rules right now? Do we know? Are there rules on the books for this?
1: There are rules. I mean, most of it you can be found in Administrative Order 1.
0: Right.
1: Some of it is open to legal interpretation, I suppose. So getting some clarity, again, so that we all have the same advice and same understanding and can make an informed decision based on that legal advice, I think, is a prudent thing to do.
0: And in to ensure that the public has full access to these things, right?
1: Yes, yeah.
0: Because it would, the other way, it sometimes that wouldn't be a public meeting or people wouldn't really even know about it.
1: No, people wouldn't know about it. It is granting kind of exclusive access to council, you know, to discuss, you know, business that's very much related to the to the municipality as a whole.
0: Right. So is this coming to council this summer, next meeting? When do we expect to see this move forward?
1: I don't have an exact timeline on when the report is back. Like I said, a lot of this information is available, and it's just pulling it together. Mm. So I'm hoping that it might be back in July or in August. I think it's about, it's not just for councillors. It's also for the organization.
0: For sure.
1: And our external stakeholders, so that everybody's clear on the rules and there's a fair and equitable process. Who would grant access to one group and not another group? And, who determines that? And, when is it appropriate to provide, Halifax Hall to a specific industry group, but maybe not another, right? So, I think there just needs to be some clarity and process around this.
0: For sure. This past council meeting, Deputy Mayor, one of the big talkers was, of course, what to do with the old Memorial Library on Spring Garden Road. Your thoughts on the pause and what we are hoping to see happen here?
1: I don't really know if it's a pause. I mean, this has been going on for many years, so right. It's just a continuation. But I'm kind of excited about the idea of going out for a call for proposals. One of the things that I hear a lot from a lot of people is that we're quickly seeing Halifax change, and some change is good. We know we needed new housing. We need development, but when it comes to our heritage buildings, that was really something that is unique to Halifax, that gives us a character, a sense of place. Ties us both to the past and to the future in terms of, being able to have a unique city. So the Memorial Library is one of those buildings that for as long as I can remember, even when I was a student in planning school at TUNS, for those that remember TUNS, discussion about what to do with the library was very much a hot topic. And we've never... groups have brought forward ideas, but we never really done it in a formal process. So I think it is worth, it's a significant enough building that it is worth taking the time to look at this again, see if there are some viable ideas, and those viable ideas need to take into consideration financial viability, acknowledging the fact that the library is built actually on a cemetery, looking at, the realities of the building in terms of its, structural capacity and soundness. So there's a lot to consider, but I think this is the right way to go. We've heard from enough people that, this is an important building and part of our history. It was built to recognize veterans, and I think, not taking a pause, but perhaps taking a different approach to thinking about what can happen on that site is a positive thing.
0: We chatted with the mayor yesterday about this, and he had suggested that any kind of proposal that comes from the community needs to come with up to 75% of the cost of remediating that building. Do you have a number in mind as to how much of that private money needs to be involved in these pitches?
1: That's a good, it's good to have a goal that there has to be a funding partnership there. It's certainly not something that a municipality is able to take on. We just have so many big projects on our books. That's concerning in and of itself. So adding another big project, isn't necessarily realistic if we don't have some sound funding partners. The flip side to that is it's very difficult for anybody to come forward with a guarantee of 75% funding if they don't even know it's a viable project.
0: Right.
1: Like if it's something the municipality is going to move forward with. But having some ideas around the financial viability of it, that certainly needs to be one of the criteria and a consideration.
0: Deputy Mayor, appreciate it. Hope you're feeling better, and we'll chat soon.
1: Thank you, Dan. Wishing you a great weekend, and hope everyone gets out to check out SailGP.
0: Looking forward to it. Thanks, Patty.
1: Okay, thank you.
0: That is Deputy Mayor Patty Cuttle. We're going to take a break, get an update on what's going on in the news. And on the other side of it, our weekly conversation from Ottawa with our good friend and soccer aficionado, Tim Powers. We're back in minutes.
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16: It's Friday, June 19th. Good morning. I'm Shelley Summers. In downtown Halifax, sunshine, 17 degrees. The 95.7 News top story. Well, long-term care workers across Nova Scotia have resumed a strike that was thought to have ended when a tentative agreement was reached earlier this month. The Canadian Union of Public Employees saying the strike resumed because unionized employees at three facilities couldn't resolve some issues with their employers. When the tentative agreement was reached back on June 6th, the union said it was under the impression that any remaining issues would be resolved quickly. Many workers first walked off the job back on April 13th seeking higher wages. Well, Nova Scotia's premier says his government is not actively pursuing data center projects and would only support them if the province could meet their energy needs. Tim Houston telling reporters yesterday there's no active proposals to bring a data center to Nova Scotia, and it's not a top priority for his government.
17: What I would say to Nova Scotians is the world runs on data. There's no question we're all using more of it and we'll continue to use more of it. But we would have a complete evaluation of what can be done safely and what would be the benefit to Nova Scotians. That will be the criteria when that discussion happens, but we're not there yet.
16: Environmental advocates have raised concerns about the massive volume of energy and water used by such data centers. They've also warned about the potential for chemical pollution. Well, to the situation in Iran, it looks like a trip to Switzerland to discuss the U.S.-Iran peace agreement has been postponed. The Swiss foreign minister saying U.S. Vice President J.D. Vance will no longer be making the trip. Vance says Israeli strikes on Lebanon overnight got in the way of negotiations. We get more from BBC reporter Corinne Torby.
18: It comes on a day where people were very hopeful that what has been agreed between the Iranians and the Americans could materialize in some sort of kind of reduction or stopping termination of the war here in South Lebanon. But instead, it's another elusive ceasefire. And what is happening here is actually what caused the talks that were expected to happen happen today in Switzerland to be suspended.
16: And in a statement, the White House noting the logistics of the negotiations have never been simple or predictable. A new date for the talks has not yet been revealed. Billionaire businessman Frank Stronach, who was accused of sexually assaulting several women decades ago, has been found guilty of sexual assault and indecent assault. The 93-year-old Stronach pleaded not guilty to 12 charges stemming from alleged incidents involving seven complainants. That trial started back in February, and by the time arguments wrapped up in April, prosecutors had withdrawn one charge and agreed Stronach should be found not guilty on four more. The judge overseeing the case, Superior Court Justice Anne Malloy, then said she couldn't convict the businessman based on the evidence of one of the remaining complainants whose account she found unreliable. That left Stronach with five charges related to three complainants. In a hearing today, Malloy found him guilty on two charges related to two complainants. Starting today, Canadian parks, museums, and art galleries will be more accessible for everyone. Benefits of the Canada Strong Pass begin today, offering free admission to national parks, historic sites, and marine conservation areas, plus 25% off camping fees. It also includes free access to participating museums and art galleries for kids 17 and under, 50% off for anyone between 18 to 24. You could also be eligible for discounts on Via Rail tickets. So how do you get the Canada Strong Pass? Well, you already have it. It doesn't actually require a physical or virtual pass. The benefits are there for all Canadians and visitors from now until September 7th. 95.7 News Time, 10:34. Right now in downtown Halifax, sunny and 17 degrees. I'm Shelley Summers. For more news, follow us on X or at halifax.citynews.ca.
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0: Nation here on a fabulous Friday edition of Nova Scotia Today. Please welcome to the show from Summa Strategies and Abacus Data, our good friend, and I think he's probably still yelling and screaming about Canada's big win last night, and that is Tim Powers. Tim, how are you?
1: I don't think I'm the only one, Dan. I am good. That was awesome. That was just so fantastic to see, and bring on the Swiss. Let's make cheese of them, Dan. That's what I think. Let's fondue the Swiss. Are we allowed to even say that about the Swiss? They're such nice people.
0: Well, and that was where I was going to get. We've seen all kinds of stories about, traveling fans that have come to North America for the World Cup, which is normal. But we're, the Scottish Tartan Army has become legendary with their ability to perhaps consume that, which should really surprise a lot of people, right?
1: Well, and there's a personal connection to this. So I was fortunate to secure a couple of tickets to France and Norway next Friday, which happens to be in Boston, Dan. Now, thankfully, I'm going with my son, who is only 10, so we won't be crushing too many beer, but I will be at one or two, so I'll get to test it out. But we're super pumped for that, because the Norwegian fans, I don't know if you saw their game the other night.
0: Are you ready? Do you got the row ready to go? You got the Norwegian row?
1: Well, I feel we should be cheering for Norway, but my son's going for France, so I'm going to sit on the other side, and we'll get into it after, but It's gonna, and you know what? Guess who's playing baseball against the Red Sox?
0: Yeah, I know.
1: So we're having. I call this, Dan, my diaper tour, so that when I am older and I need help, I want him to remember. Dad took me to a World Cup game and the Red Sox.
0: Yep.
1: And Yankees at Fenway Park. Maybe I'll change his diaper. Better be more than a maybe. That's what I say, Dan. After next weekend,
0: it's prior planning, right? Is that what we're doing here? All right, Tim.
1: Planning for the future.
0: We have to mention, of course, that World Cups obviously come with politics. Mark Carney was in Vancouver yesterday. He addressed the team and interrupted an interview to give a handshake. That's not out of the ordinary for these events to have world leaders kind of take the ties off and get in with the Canadian fans and cheer on their home country.
1: No, and certainly, again, the politics of the day, liberal, conservative, all of that, you remember the 2010 Olympics, you and I are old enough to do that. It's hard to believe we have to say that now, because that's 16 years ago, but Stephen Harper did the same thing, right? Was all over it, and it proved to be very helpful for him politically, but I think in the case of both Stephen Harper and Mark Carney, both are legit sports fans, and so they're diving in deep. And I have no problem with that. Of course, there's politics to it. Of course, the prime minister is benefited today by the, what is it, 2-minute, 40-second clip of his chat with the team that seems to be viral everywhere. But I think in the same vein, as somebody who comes from the sports world, I do want to see my leaders on side, and I do want to see them cheering. So, I think you'll see Carney at more games. And if Canada keeps going, I'm sure he will pop up. I don't know if he'll see the Switzerland game next week, but if we get to the round of 32 and then keep going, I suspect you'll see a cheerleader in chief in the prime minister.
0: It's interesting. It can go one of two ways, right? It can go, you can have a benefit like Stephen Harper did, or like Mark Carney may get out of this, or it can be the other way, like Donald Trump did when he went to the next game, right?
1: Well, I think Donald Trump lives in a world of his own, but if you remember last year, the Club World Cup, so the top club sides in the world, and the final was in the same stadium, the World Cup final is going to be, I call it Giant Stadium, you probably do, but I think it's called MetLife Stadium or New Jersey, New York Stadium, and he jumped up on the stage with the team, and it was so awkward, they didn't know what to do, but he was in the midst of that. I suspect we will see Trump at a game, and certainly at the final, when that all happens, and the crowd reaction and the team's reaction will be quite fascinating.
0: Mark Carney spent a lot of time out of the country over the last week. Tim did a couple of trips to France, one to say hi to Emmanuel Macron, and then to, of course, attend the G7 summit. And then he went to Ireland to chase some of his roots and to have a conversation with a 6-year-old kid, which was pretty cute to see. That being said, the G7, was it a win or a loss for Mark Carney?
1: I think it presents I think there's some challenges for him coming out of it. I don't know if you call it a clear winner or a loss, but he's got, you know, he did make that statement that very euphoric support of the Iran U.S. peace settlement. And then today it looks like we're in trouble with it all again. So he was very forceful in his support. That led to a bit of criticism. The question is, does that benefit him somehow, some way with Trump? And also, you know, some criticism, although this stuff I find is always foolish, but it happens, and we criticize people for he didn't get his own set-aside meeting with his one-on-one with Donald Trump. Is that a slight? Do people care about all of that? I think you don't score these things on meetings unless they're out-and-out blow-ups, but what happens months and months after? So, you know, do we get a trade deal sooner because of this or because he's taken a step in relations? But, yeah, it's just another G7. We didn't have a Trump tantrum, but we did have that nice rant on the runway about 1 minute he hates Kuzma. The next is, maybe I'll sign it. That's the world in which we lived in.
0: I don't need it. We don't need it. But maybe.

0: come out this weekend.
1: Right. We'll find out what the mystery gift was, because I put this out to our faithful listeners, Tim, and I got lots of great suggestions.
0: I bet you did.
1: A lot of them we couldn't see on the radio, but anyway, looking forward to it. So you are heading to Boston. Are you heading there soon?
0: We leave next Thursday. The game is Friday afternoon. We're going to Yankees Red Sox on Thursday night, the soccer game Friday afternoon, and then trying to get back for Yankees Red Sox on Friday night. So I expect to be quite a few other Canadians there, because I've heard a lot of people from these parts are going to Boston, because one, the tickets in some ways, if you're buying on the secondary market, were a little cheaper. And it's Boston. Who doesn't love Boston, Dan?
1: Well, Those that don't like the Red Sox, maybe. But anyway.
0: Yeah, but the city, you can't hold that against.
1: No, you're right.
0: Boston, it's a great city. They think you guys a Christmas tree, for God's sake. Right. I mean, come on.
1: Well, yeah, and we send them the Christmas tree. So.
0: Oh, right. Yeah, right.
1: That's how that works.
0: Other way around.
1: They send us help, and it's always appreciated. And I know we have, Cecil comes from Boston, so we like Boston. Hey, Tim, have a good trip, and we'll talk to you next week.
0: Okay, buddy. Bye.
1: Cheers. That is Tim Powers from Summa Strategies and Abacus Data. As World Cup fever takes over Canada, if you didn't see it, the Prime Minister talked to the team for well over 2 minutes. It kind of felt like a locker room speech. I often cringe when world leaders do that, right? I have that vision of Cash Patel partying with the American hockey team after the gold medal win. It just feels awful awkward. I get it. He should be there, I think, as the leader of the country. Wouldn't it be something if he was sitting in the stands with Pierre Poilievre and they were wearing Team Canada jerseys and everybody was happy, because these kind of things are supposed to transcend politics? I don't know if we'll see that, but it would be something to see, wouldn't it? And of course, the birthday gift, the mystery birthday gift. I wonder what it was. I really got some, and thank you to all of you who sent me some very creative ideas as to what they would send President Trump for a birthday present. We're going to take a break here on the program. The Fabulous Friday edition continues, and when we come back, a conversation with the president of the Halifax Professional Firefighters Union. I'm interested in what Brendan Maher has to say about the prospect of hiring a new chief here in HRM. That's coming up right after this break.
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12: A claims program for harmed Canadians has begun as a result of a landmark tobacco settlement. 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

0: Welcome back. We're carrying on the fabulous Friday edition of the program. Glad you're able to spend some time with us. Earlier this month, we learned from HRM that the search for a new chief of the Halifax Regional Fire and Emergency had come to an end, and they named Darren Rizzi as the next chief of our fire departments. I'm very pleased to welcome to the program today the president of the union that represents those firefighters, and that's Brendan Maher. Brendan, how are you?
1: I'm doing all right, Dan. How are you?
0: I am well. Your initial thoughts on the announcement of a new chief?
1: Well, when we found out that it would be Chief Rizzi, the first thing we did was background checks. Looked for people that we know that have worked with her in the past, and try to find out who we're about to meet. So reached out and shared acquaintances had some really positive things to say about her. So we are prepared to welcome her and give her every chance to be successful and work with her. And I think we'll be able to find common ground on a lot of issues. And from my understanding, when we don't find common ground, she's very respectful and we'll be able to agree to disagree when those times come up too.
0: Is it good news that you have some kind of stability now? You know who the chief's going to be?
1: Well, you know, I guess it's not really stability until we understand
0: right. How
1: this chief incorporates her philosophies into working with the people that are already in place. She'll be making changes, what she plans to do there. So, you know, we have to be open-minded and develop a good relationship and be able to communicate with her. And we look forward to getting started.
0: Brendan took some calls on this from people who were concerned that we were hiring from away and not from within the ranks of HRFE. Your thoughts on that?
1: Yeah, that is a concern. And if you remember last year when things were, getting pretty contentious and public with our former chief, one of the concerns that we raised was that our last recruitment for district chief, which is the entry-level management position, only had two of our approximately 130 career captains and platoon captains apply. And so we saw recruitment into management dwindle under the previous administration. And I spoke to Chief Rizzi a couple hours after finding out that she was selected. And I told her that recruitment of the best of our best would be a measurement of her success here. So we did have an internal candidate that I know a lot of our members were really hopeful that person would be selected, and we don't know all the details of the selection process. A lot of people are disappointed that the internal candidate wasn't selected, but with that being said, we don't get that say as the workers here. We were given an opportunity to provide input, and our members gave some parameters on what we were looking for in a new chief. And from what I see, the Chief Rizzi meets those parameters as well. So we are eager to develop a relationship with her, but also, you know, we acknowledge that there was at least one person internally that a lot of people had high hopes for and were supportive of.
0: Brendan, in past, you and I've chatted about those recruitment issues and some of the morale issues within the department. Is recruitment getting better? Are you getting people to replace those that are leaving?
1: Well, we're having a recruitment now for district chief position, and I don't know exactly how many or who have applied, but I'm some of the people we have in our district chief role right now are really working hard to make changes and bring positive change and do the job well, and I think the performance of some of them are making the position more attractive. I think there's an opportunity for Chief Rizzi to recognize the efforts and talent and sincerity of these people and validate that, and that will be a method of recruiting the best of our best.
0: Well, I've got you on the line, Brendan. The federal government passing Bill C-14, which is strengthening some of the laws that protect your folks that are on scene from assaults and such. Your thoughts on that bill, and does it go far enough?
1: It's a great step. We've been asking for this for quite a while now. We appreciate the support that the members of Parliament who supported this and championed forward. We want to work as safely as possible, and that means having enough people, the right equipment, and the right resources, and also a bill like this where, we can deter people that would be aggressive toward us. And it does happen. We've had members in some pretty hard situations where there was definite risk, and we've been lucky that I can't think of anyone that was seriously injured, but we've had people punched and swung at and threatened and our thanks to the members of Parliament, all of the members of Parliament from the area here took meetings with our representatives at the legislative conference, and he gave us an opportunity to share the messages of responders that are facing risk on these, especially considering the level of the crisis with opioid addiction as well.
0: So, right.
1: Yeah, we're glad it's here. We're glad it started, and we look forward to keeping dialogue open. And if things need to evolve and go further, then we hope it can. And we would also like also like to see it expanded to healthcare workers as well, nurses and doctors, people working in hospitals that face the same, some of the same risks.
0: Right, for sure. Brendan, I appreciate your time. Have a great weekend and be safe out there.
1: Thank you, Dan. All the best to you.
0: That is Brendan Maher. He is the president of the union that represents Halifax firefighters on the new chief. Who will come in August. And that legislation, I think, is long overdue. Toughening the legislation, toughening the penalties for those that would enact violence or assault first responders, not just firefighters, but all first responders. It's wild to me. And I get it that situations are different at every call. And you don't know the entirety of the situation, but firefighters and paramedics and first responders, police officers who are responding to these things have enough to deal without having to worry about somebody, as Brendan said, taking a swing at him. It's about time that this law got strengthened. And I'm glad that that there was lots of consultation on both the chief hiring and on the legislation that just got passed in Ottawa from our firefighters here in HRM. We're getting ready to take another break, folks. And of course, right after the newscast here at the top of the hour, it's time for the much anticipated, often imitated, never duplicated. And that is the Friday free-for-all. The telephone lines are open. This is the people's hour, folks. I talked about it off the top of the show. We turn this hour over to you. You get to lead the conversation. Not going to ask you any questions today. I'm not going to try and guide you and get your thoughts on things. This is your chance to bring some stuff back to the table that perhaps we've already talked about, and maybe you didn't get a chance to join, or you were working, or you heard it on the podcast, which you can, by the way, get off our website, halifax.citynews.ca. Something that we haven't talked about, something you think that we should have a chat about, something you should bring to the table. By all means, do so. And this is also an opportunity for you to send some laurels, some love to those out there, like I did this morning to the HRM road crews who fixed the pothole that I talked about yesterday. I was very happy to hear that. Or maybe a dart or two, something that's happening out there that you don't think is above board, or you don't think is good, and you want to raise some attention on it. That is the beauty of the open hour, folks, and particularly the Friday free-for-all, the people's hour, your chance to lead the conversation. 902-405-6000, 1-877-801-8255. Remember, if you don't make them, I can't take them. You can send us an email to the address Dan, Dan.Ahlstrand, Ahlstrand, at rci.rogers.com. The Friday free-for-all, right after the update.
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20: Stock markets are in turmoil following yesterday's announcement from Butterflies and Emery Board that the proposed toenail is down by the seashore. 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
29: It's Friday, June 19th. Good morning. I'm Shelley Summers. In downtown Halifax, sunshine, 17 degrees. The 95.7 News top story. Well, the Transportation Safety Board of Canada has deployed a team to Nova Scotia to investigate a fire aboard a fishing boat. The independent board issuing a brief statement identifying the vessel as the Ocean Otter. The statement says the fire was reported yesterday and the boat had been evacuated, but no other details were released. Photos shared on social media showing black smoke pouring from the front of a blue fishing boat named the Ocean Otter. Unverified posts on Facebook indicate the boat caught fire in the Scotts Bay area at the eastern end of the Bay of Fundy. Well, some more work taking place on the McDonald Bridge means that it's going to be closed overnight for five straight nights. That work will be starting Sunday evening and will run until next Thursday, with the bridge closing at 9 p.m. and then reopening the following mornings at 5:30 a.m. for each of those nights. Halifax Harbour Bridges says the closures are needed to allow for the replacement of the lane control system, which shows which lanes are open in each direction. HHB saying the sidewalk and bike lane on the McDonald Bridge will remain open during those closures. Prime Minister Mark Carney says the federal and BC governments are pledging $100 million each to build a new high school in Tumbler Ridge and modernize that community's health care center.
30: BC Premier David Eby promised last month that students wouldn't have to return to the school, which was the site of a mass shooting in February. The Prime Minister says he and the Premier were in Tumbler Ridge after the murders of eight people and heard from students, parents, and teachers, as well as first responders, on how to help heal from the trauma of the unspeakable tragedy. He says work on the new school school will start this summer, beginning with the removal of the existing school. John Kennedy, The Canadian Press.
29: The Secretary of State for Combating Crime telling the House of Commons that people who fired shots recently at synagogues were hired and paid by a, quote, foreign entity. Ruby Sahota making those comments this week in response to a question about the government's lawful access bill, which is intended to help police and spies navigate the online world.
0: Every day that we wait, more and more victims are created in Canada. Take, for example, the shootings at the synagogues that have just happened recently. Those shooters were paid for hires, hired by a foreign entity, Mr. Speaker, in our country, online. Had we been able to find those shooters sooner, there would be less victims, Mr. Speaker.
29: And Sahota saying victims and police chiefs were asking why it's taken so long for the bill to get through the legislative process. Police are investigating several shootings across the Greater Toronto area, allegedly linked to criminal-for-hire networks. Russia says it was hit by one of the largest drone attacks of the year. Moscow saying hundreds of drones were launched at the city. Ukraine calling it a tit-for-tat response to the massive strikes it has endured. We get more from CNN's Sebastian Shukla.
1: One of the questions is, do the Russians have enough air defense systems to be able to defend themselves and their people? And now the other question also turns to whether President Putin reacts and what his retaliation will be. But I want you to also take a listen to what the Ukrainian president had to say about the attacks yesterday and what he's calling for from the Europeans.
3: We have the tools and they are strong enough to put Russia on path where diplomacy becomes the only choice. We all see that Putin is now relying on one lasting thing, constant missile attacks.
1: The Europeans are having a meeting today, a summit in Brussels, where the heads of state are coming together, and Ukraine is going to be one of the major topics.
29: And there are reports a number of political hardliners in Moscow are urging the Kremlin to consider a nuclear response. Back in our country, Ontario Premier Doug Ford reportedly receiving a legal letter from a polling firm after calling one of its surveys fake. Global News reporting that Angus Reid sent the letter to the Premier demanding he retract his statements criticizing a public opinion poll showing his approval rating at a record low. Ford making those comments at an unrelated event in Thunder Bay Tuesday, suggesting the poll had been based on the views of opposition politicians. Angus Reid immediately issued a statement standing by its research, saying that Ford did not express a problem when the poll results were positive. President of the polling firm confirms that the letter exists and that he stands by their work. Premier's office hasn't yet commented. And don't look now, but a Canadian comedian is slated to reprise his iconic role in a classic Christmas movie. We get more from 95.7's Eva Frangiscatis.
5: Jim Carrey is in talks to once again play the mean one, Mr. Grinch.
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11: 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Hate, hate, hate.
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5: According to The Hollywood Reporter, Carrey could go green again for a sequel to the hit movie How the Grinch Stole Christmas. Ron Howard is returning to direct it 26 years after the first. The untitled sequel is also set to have a script written by Alec Berg, Jeff Schaefer, and David Mandel, some of the funny men behind HBO's Curb Your Enthusiasm. How the Grinch Stole Christmas was the top-earning movie at the box office in 2000, and it won an Oscar for makeup and hairstyling. Turning Carrey into the Grinch took about 8 hours every day. There's no word yet on a production timeline for the sequel in development. I'm Eva Frangiscatos.
29: 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Right now in downtown Halifax, sunshine, 17 degrees. I'm Shelley Summers. For more news, follow us on X or at halifax.citynews.ca.
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0: back. This is the Friday Free For All, the People's Hour. Your chance to lead the conversation. I'm going to try to keep my comments to a minimum to facilitate you to try and get as many callers and emailers in as we can. There's a few people on the line, but there's lots of lines open if you want to get into the queue. That number is 902-405-6000, 1-877-801-8255. I want to send a thanks before we start, and I won't take up a whole lot of time on this, but I had an emailer yesterday who we were talking about the old library, right? The Memorial Library on Spring Garden Road, and said that it's a disgusting mess. There's liquor bottles and so on and so forth scattered in the back of the property. Laura White, the counselor for the area, reached out as part of that email and has assigned a cleanup crew through the 311 service. So they're listening, folks. Not going to take credit for that pothole because that could have been on the list. But those that are in power are listening, so here's your opportunity to do that. 902-405-6000, 1-877-801-8255. We begin this morning with Rick. Rick, how are you?
1: I'm good. How you doing, Dan?
0: I'm good. What's on your mind, sir?
1: Just talking with Kearney here, like how much he jumps in that big bird and flies all around the world.
0: Mm-hmm.
1: What's that costing us? Like, does anybody know what one flight would cost over to France or England or wherever when he goes? Like, he's not sitting in the office, that's for sure.
0: That's for sure. He travels a lot.
1: You know, what's the cost to taxpayers for that? Like, just like one flight.
0: I'm sure it's out there, Rick, but I don't have it at my fingertips.
1: No, but you're thinking of the flight crew, you're thinking of the fuel that's burning. You know, that's a huge cost to us taxpayers.
0: Right.
1: And I'm sure he does not need to fly face-to-face meetings. Everybody else here can do Zoom calls and everything else. It's just, you know, it just blows my mind how much he's not in his office and just flying around the world like he's on vacation.
0: It's not just him either, right? He brings an entourage with him. There's security. There's hotels. There's the list.
1: Oh, sure. That's what I mean. It's probably, you know, the hundreds of thousands of dollars a trip.
0: Yeah. Oh, no doubt.
1: Maybe that's something that us taxpayers should be talking about a little bit more and holding him a little bit more accountable. Like, I don't think he needs these face-to-face meetings, and maybe other people agree with me or disagree with me. I'm just throwing it out there.
0: Thanks, Rick. I appreciate it. Have a good weekend.
1: Thank you. You too.
0: 902-405-6000, 1-877-801-8255. Lots of hay got made on a food bill, right? Was it 148,000? The number I stand to be corrected on. For a meal service on that plane that the Prime Minister took some flack for, and I know some of you have called on this, but I'm sure that number's out there, but I think it probably varies per trip, right? Because different trips, more people, less people that are on board these missions. But he does, I will say, very much so. We used to criticize Justin Trudeau for traveling too much. I think, and the numbers are probably out there, but I think that Mark Carney is likely traveling, if not the same, more than Justin Trudeau did as Prime Minister. Back to the phones, and we say hello this Friday morning to Nicole. Nicole, how are you?
2: I'm well, Dan. Happy vacation Eve.
0: Thank you. What's on your mind today?
2: I just wanted two things. First, I just wanted to make a few comments on Deputy Mayor Cuddle.
0: Mm-hmm.
2: Last time you were on vacation, Lisa filled in with you. I had a conversation with some counselors, and I can't remember if Deputy Mayor was one of them. But at that time, she was talking about a meeting ledger for the mayor so that his meetings would be publicly documented,
0: right?
2: So that the public could see how often he was meeting, et cetera.
0: And who he's meeting with, right?
2: Who he's meeting with, for how long, how frequently, because it matters. But there's something that she said that made me go, And part of the conversation I had last time was that there's no competency testing to become a counselor. So unlike being a lawyer or a doctor or getting your MBA, you don't have to write an LSAT, GMAT, MCAT to show that you have like core competencies. And I think one of the issues that she raised was that protocols aren't being followed, that not everybody understands what they're reading. And I think that's a problem. And this goes back to my issue with everything being deferred to the solicitors far too much. And if they want to start getting legal interpretation, I think they have to step outside of the HRM solicitor's office, because part of the role of counsel is to be able to keep administration in line as well. And you can't be asking them for permission and asking them to interpret things for you in the absence of having any semblance of understanding of what you're reading. And I think when we start looking for legal interpretation of everything, like I read administrative orders and legislation all the time, it's black on white. And I actually don't find it that complicated. I think inherently as humans, we try and overcomplicate everything and we try and assign meanings and assumptions to things that maybe aren't there. And I think we need to start with that first. Like, can these counselors just read a basic administrative order and regurgitate back what it says and what they believe it means and then start having a conversation? I think that's just far too much abdication. And it goes back to the competency issue that I think we have, as in, I don't know that our counselors have a reading comprehension level to satisfy being responsible for the budgets and the decisions that they are, if they cannot continually read these orders without the advice of the municipal solicitor.
0: That being said, Nicole, if we start to put caveats on who can fill a council or a mayor's position, then are we straying away from government of the people for the people?
2: I don't think so, because don't we want the best person for the job?
0: Right. Yep.
2: We want the best person for the job, and not everybody's cut out for it. But sometimes your work qualification isn't enough, because how did you get your job? Right. There's a lot of people that move far on charisma and are low on competence. And I think that we have to pay attention to that more. And it also goes back to why I think we might need term limits, because the newer you are and the fewer historical people you have to rely on, the more you're going to have to read the rules to make sure you understand them. And when we start digging into gray area, because what you're reading, maybe you don't like. So is it that you don't understand what you're reading, or you don't like it because it doesn't satisfy what you're trying to do? And I think these are like the weeds that we have to get into before we do that. But the other thing I wanted to mention that I'm not really hearing in mainstream news enough is what's happening in Alberta right now with the treaty chiefs and the request that they've made of the Auditor General and the RCMP to investigate potential treason charges against Danielle Smith. Mm. And I think that's really interesting. And I don't think it's getting enough airtime. And the reason I find it exceptionally interesting has to do with the fact that those treaty chiefs were at Buckingham Palace in March of this year. And from what I could find with some of the reporting on that trip is that they brought it to the attention of the king that they are not happy with what she's doing in Alberta. So if that's true, did our treaty chiefs put the crown on notice? And if they put the crown on notice and the crown didn't do anything, and we're now where we're at right now in Alberta, what does this actually mean?
0: Sure.
2: And so I find this all very interesting.
0: Yeah, it would certainly, we haven't heard the end of the ongoing referendum debate in Alberta. Nicole, appreciate the time. Have a great weekend.
2: Thanks, Dan. You too.
0: 902-405-6000, 1-877-801-8255. We are back after this break.
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0: in full flight. The People's Hour, 902-405-6000, 1-877-801-8255. Without further ado, let's go back to the phone lines and say hello to Joe. Hi, Joe.
1: Good morning. I noted in the U.S.-Iran deal there in the war, you know, it's not a lot of detail, but they're talking about reparations to Iran. It's hundreds of millions of dollars.
0: It was 300. The number's huge. It's 300, I think, is what the number was.
1: I think you're right. And did you notice that Trump wants everybody else to pay, not him?
0: Yeah.
1: And I think Carney is thinking about... I've been a Carney supporter so far, but he's thinking about signing on to that. I know he's between a rock and a hard place because it's if you don't do that, Trump is going to try to be even worse to you, us on the trade deal. Now, the trade deal he keeps saying he doesn't need and doesn't want, the farmers in the U.S. want it, and they're one of the biggest supporters for Trump. Trump doesn't have a choice. We're in the driver's seat on this deal, and Trump is just trying to get things that he shouldn't even get. This is my opinion on the whole thing.
0: I think that this is pure Trump, right? This is the maximum pressure thing. This is what he does.
1: Yes.
0: Right? This is the 51st state. This is I'm going to bomb the hell out of you. This is, you know, I don't need the deal. We're going to tear it up. I think that's part of his negotiating tactic.
1: Exactly. And I think it's all BS.
0: Well, he's proven that along the way, hasn't he, Joe?
1: Yeah. He sees taco.
0: All right. I appreciate it, my friend. Have a good weekend.
1: You too.
0: 902-405-6000, 1-877-801-8255. When I started the show and during our conversation with Tim Powers earlier in the broadcast, I had said that the Iran deal and is in jeopardy, could be in jeopardy because of a military operation between Hezbollah and Israel yesterday. That did in fact happen. But I just saw a piece come across the wires and on CNN during the break that both Israel and Hezbollah have now agreed to return to their ceasefire. Now, how long that ceasefire lasts, and if recent history is any indication, it may not be long, but at least there's some movement forward. So at least as you and I are speaking right now, it looks like this latest ceasefire is going to remain intact. 902-405-6000, 1-877-801-8255 to the email bag. This one comes to us today from Brian. And it reads, good morning, Dan. I have two young adults at Dow. One's going to dentistry, the other, education. My advice to them is to leave Nova Scotia once done. Why? We have the highest income tax, highest rents, highest food inflation, and now an extra tax on your vehicles. I'm assuming he's referring to the EV tax that the premier slapped on. Find a province which allows you to keep your earned money, both when earned and spent. I've lived all over this country, and all the provinces are amazing. Thanks, Dan. And that comes to us from Brian. 902-405-6000, 1-877-801-8255. Hello, Barry.
2: Hi, Dan.
0: It's on your mind.
2: One of my big concerns about Carney is, and all his flying around is ever since he's been in power, I find he has no respect for our tax dollars. It's just spend and spend. In fact, I even think I remember reading somewhere where he was running out of ideas as how to spend the money. So he was going to have a lot of CEOs come in and give him more suggestions. Anyway, that's all I have to say about Carney. There was a lady called in about the ability of the counselors, I guess.
0: Right, yep, Nicole.
2: And
0: yep.
2: Reading and so on.
0: Yep.
2: Let's remember this is a democracy. Who would actually evaluate what their abilities are?
0: Right.
2: People, you know, have a right to vote. The last thing is kind of like fly dirt. The way we write our date in Canada, which is under the metric system, should be with six digits. Like today would be 260619.
0: Okay.
2: Sweden, I used to work for Volvo, and Sweden has been using that format for their dates for as long as I can remember.
0: Okay.
2: And when I'm going through receipts, you know, if you have single digit day and month, like, is it June the 1st or is it January the 6th?
0: Sure, yep.
2: So if we just write, like today, 260619, and if And that is supposed to be the Canadian metric way of writing the date. We just sort of never caught on to it. But
0: okay.
2: Anyway, like I say, that's a bit of fly dirt.
0: Thank you, Barry. Have a great weekend.
2: You too. Bye.
0: 902-405-6000, 1-877-801-8255. I am old school when it comes to dates. And this will go back to my time in service and writing reports in my occupation in the military. Dates to me are a day and then the month spelled out in three letters and then the year. But that's not necessarily the right way, the metric way, the traditional way, but that has always stuck because that's the way when I was writing those MP5s that I had to write the date and had to write a lot of them. My career. 902-405-6000, 1-877-801-8255. Mark writes, Mark Carney is traveling to avoid Parliament. He has spent little time in question period, for example. He doesn't like criticism or answering difficult questions, so the easiest thing to do is travel back home to Europe. After all, he does call himself a European. It's something that has bothered me, and it's not just the Mark Carney government. It's something that has bothered me about the Canadian parliamentary system in general. And you can even extend that into the provinces, particularly here in Nova Scotia. Different iterations of the Westminster parliamentary system have different ways of doing things. We base our system, it's not a copy, we base our system on what happens in the UK. And the UK has a specific time during their sessions for prime minister's questions. That means the prime minister is required to be there. I'm sure that he can have a designate, but he's required to be in the House of Commons, and the entire time is dedicated to members of the House of Commons asking the Prime Minister questions. It goes to all the parties. It goes to the opposition parties. It goes to the party of the Prime Minister, but that is an actual requirement that's not here. And I think that we had a good example of what can happen when we have a short session, like in Nova Scotia, and the premier is away for most of it and is unable or is not there to answer the questions. I think that would probably solve things. Anyway, appreciate the email, Mark. 902-405-6000, 1-877-801-8255. That is the number. This one comes to us from David. And it reads, good morning, Dan. Just want to thank you for bringing Brendan Maher onto the show. It's great to hear their side. It was great to hear they had a qualified candidate in-house. And like you said, we need the best qualified. I just hope that HRM politics wasn't involved. We tried to do that sooner, closer to the actual announcement. But Brendan is a busy guy. He's a firefighter, right? So it was good to hear from him and that the union is looking forward to the new chief coming in and looking forward to working with the new chief to address some of the problems that Brendan brought to us here. This, of course, today and in other calls that he's called us. 902-405-6000, 1-877-801-8255. We're going to take a break for the news. David, you're on the line. So are you, Greg. We'll get to you right after the update. This is the Friday Free for All. If you want to join the conversation, by all means, do so. Lots of lines open. Shoot me an email as well. Dan, D-A-N, dot Allstrand. A-H-L-S-T-R-A-N-D at rci.rogers.com. We are back after the news.
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0: It is Friday, June the 19th. Good morning. I'm Blake Priddle in downtown Halifax. It is sunny and 19 degrees. Here's what's making news this hour. Long-term care workers across Nova Scotia have resumed a strike that was thought to have ended when a tentative agreement was reached this month. The Canadian Union of Public Employees says the strike resumed because unionized employees at three facilities could not resolve some issues with their employers. When the tentative agreement was reached on June the 6th, the union said it was under the impression that any remaining issues would be resolved quickly. Many workers first walked off the job on April the 13th, seeking higher wages. Some more work taking place on the McDonald Bridge means it will be closed overnight for five straight nights. The work will start on Sunday night and will run until next Thursday, with the bridge closing at 9 p.m. and reopening the following mornings at 5:30 a.m. each of those nights. Halifax Harbor Bridges says the closures are needed to allow for the replacement of the lane control system, which shows which lanes are open in each direction.
1: HHB says the sidewalk and bike lane on the McDonald Bridge will remain open during these closures. There are hopes that a new truce between Israel and Hezbollah will stick. AP correspondent Charles Diladesma explains.
9: Israel and the Hezbollah militant group agreed on Friday to renew their ceasefire after fighting postponed Iran-US talks in Switzerland. Word of the ceasefire coming from two regional officials and a US official. The truce was mediated by Qatar, the US and Iran, the regional officials say. Both Israel and Hezbollah have not immediately commented. Talks between the US and Iran have been called off after intense fighting between Israel and Hezbollah in southern Lebanon, raising questions about an initial agreement to end the war in Iran. I'm Charles Diladesma.
1: And billionaire businessman Frank Stronach has been found guilty of sexual assault and indecent assault.
21: The trial for the 93-year-old Stronach began in February, where he pleaded not guilty to 12 sexual assault charges involving seven complainants. After prosecutors dropped or agreed to acquittals on five charges and the judge dismissed another due to unreliable evidence, Stronach was left facing five charges related to three women. In a recent hearing, Superior Court Justice Anne Malloy found him guilty of two charges, sexually assaulting a former employee of his restaurant complex, Rooney's, and indecently assaulting a regular patron of the venue in the 1970s. Stronach now faces a sentencing hearing scheduled for September, as well as a separate trial on similar charges in May 2027. Don Mitchell, The Canadian Press.
1: 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It is sunny and 19 degrees. 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

0: Welcome back. 902-405-6000, 1-877-801-8255. Why that number is important. This is the Friday Free For All. This is, as I like to call it, the People's Hour. This is your chance to lead the discussion. Not asking you a specific question today. This is your chance to bring back something that we talked about earlier this week, something that maybe you didn't get a chance to comment on, something that we didn't talk about and you think needs to be raised to the public's attention. Here's a perfect opportunity to do that. Or if you want to send some love or some darts, perhaps, at somebody that did you wrong, here's a good opportunity to do that as well. 902-405-6000, 1-877-801-8255. Let's go back to the phones and say hello to David. David, how are you?
1: Yeah, good. Thanks, Dan. I just sort of wanted to comment on the conversation you had earlier in the week about elbows up. Mm-hmm. I'm not sure, like, I have an opinion on whether or not it's kind of fading. I mean, I guess, like, as you say, it's inevitable to happen in time, but sort of my just thing is why it's important that we maintain it as much as possible. And I don't think the biggest thing about elbows up was to send a message to the United States, although it did do that, say, with alcohol, and surprisingly had quite a large effect, you know, affected their industries quite a bit. But sort of the more important aspect is propping up demand within Canada, and, you know, especially in light of the tariffs imposed by the United States and the hit that our economy took, that if we can spend more money on our home and help sustain support businesses in that manner, it's good for the economy. But sort of going forward, especially as well, too, if we need to stay in that habit, it can only really benefit us, and especially if you consider something like tourism. And I mean, there's lots of stuff in the States that I would like to see. I'd love to take a trip to New York, but I mean, if there are also many, you know, great cities in Canada or places, you know, in the country and, you know, seaside towns, mountain towns, whatever, to visit as well. And I mean, you know, if you can take that 10 grand you're going to spend on a vacation in the States and just spend that here in Canada at a local hotel, a small bed and breakfast, you know, spend that money in local restaurants, small communities otherwise might not have a large influx of cash, that's such a huge benefit kind of thing. And, you know, the spillover effects kind of benefit us all and stuff like that. So, I mean, yeah, it's possibly in the past just something we took for granted. You know, we live in a globalized world and, hey, we'll travel the globe and, you know, import things from around. And I don't think there's anything necessarily wrong with that. But sort of, you know, what happened with the States is maybe a bit of a wake-up call. And if we can, just to some extent, you know, be a little more patriotic. I'm not even sure patriotic is the right word, but sort of, you know, try to spend as much of our money at home as possible. It's something that can only just really help us in the long run. So I think we should try to keep it up if we can, but, you know, within reason, I suppose.
0: Thanks, David. Have a great weekend.
1: Yeah, appreciate that. Thank you.
0: 902-405-6000, 1-877-801-8255. Hello, Greg.
2: Hi, Dan. How you doing this morning?
0: I'm well, sir. What's on your mind?
2: Well, beautiful day, and thanks for taking my call, and I'm really enjoying how you're managing the show. It's really well done.
0: Thank you.
2: Yeah, you're welcome. So I think there's two types of people in Canada who are critical of Carney's travel. And one is just partisan people who will criticize him no matter what. And the other is people who just don't understand business. And that's an honest criticism then. It's because it's based on a lack of understanding. But I've got a small business, and just finished my year end at the end of May. And every time I finish my year end, I just marvel, as does my accountant, at how much I'm spending relative to my income on travel, trade shows, things like that. But if I didn't do that, I wouldn't be employed. I wouldn't have a small business to be grateful for. It comes with the territory, and he is has to be viewed, in my opinion, that way, as a businessman who's traveling to create business. And I think he's proving that he's doing that. So even if you don't understand business, but you tend to criticize along those lines, you got to give him a little bit more time and see if he comes home with trade agreements, with results, with things that are actually going to move us forward. I think so far it's pretty obvious he has. So, but if you're partisan and you're just going to rip into him no matter what he does, that's just unresolvable. You know, at least he's not going down to Florida to play golf 3-4 days a week, or when he is being pressed at news conferences around the world, he seems to answer questions pretty straightforward, pretty honestly, and pretty accurately. So we are getting responses from him, but that's what ministers are for, too. We've got a house full of ministers all with specific portfolios who can answer questions on those portfolios. So I think it's just a little bit lame to be criticizing his travel. I mean, this is the time to travel. I mean, things are just so messed up internationally, and for him to try to just keep us afloat the way he is, it's remarkable, actually.
0: Greg, when you you travel, do you track the results of going to those trade shows? Do you keep stats on you know, if I went to this trade show and it generated X amount of business?
2: Well, not always. Right. I think that comes periodically or when you're doing your accounting. Because I can tell you honestly, with what I do, I've gone to a number of trade shows where I've, you know, I paid a lot to get there and paid a lot to set up there. And then I come home and go, oh, damn, like that didn't really result in anything.
0: Right.
2: But then you realize the relationships you made at the show a month, 2-3 months later do result in something. And sometimes you do get, you know, you do get the reward right at the show as well. So it's an absolute necessity for what I do. And I think just generally in building business and creating relationships, it's an absolute necessity. So even, as I mentioned, even sometimes short term when you can't see an immediate reward, which is what we all want, it still does come down a little bit further in the pipeline. It's a necessity. It's an absolute necessity. I think he's doing a great job of it.
0: Thanks, Greg. Have a good weekend.
2: You too. Bye.
0: 902-405-6000, 1-877-801-8255. Hello, Gloria.
3: Hi, Dan. What a beautiful day.
0: Yeah, I'm looking forward to getting out there enjoying it.
3: I hope you do. Dan, I didn't call about this, but I'll make one comment. I didn't catch the whole

0: Then the tenancy decision comes back that she can stay until September the 30th. So what happens now? Does somebody compensate her?
1: That was my understanding, Gloria, from the coverage I saw of it last night, is that there would have to be some compensation that transfers to her because of that situation. But it certainly brings into question the expediency of how these tenant complaints get done, right?
0: Yeah, and I have another question. I know the planning department, I don't think it's part of their planning to ask any questions, but when somebody comes in to demolish a building, should they not ask the question, is there any reason why you shouldn't be demolishing it? What about the tenants?
1: Yeah, absolutely. You think that'd be the first question they ask?
0: I think those questions should be asked. And had they been asked, they wouldn't have been given the permit.
1: Right, because you need a permit to demolish a building, right? You need to get a demolition permit, right?
0: Yeah.
1: Yeah. Yeah.
0: So now we have this poor dear lady who, in my opinion, was treated very poorly.
1: Yeah, by the landlord and by the tenancy board.
0: And by the tenancy board. I sat on the tenancy board twice. And you look at the situation and you consider that somebody needs a response right away.
1: For sure.
0: And you do that. So I think we have to take a good look at, and if we don't have enough tenancy officers, then maybe we need more, because there's a lot of demand out there today.
1: Absolutely.
0: And people are being, in my mind, mistreated in this case.
1: For sure. Thanks, Gloria. Have a good weekend.
0: Okay. You also.
1: 902-405-6000 or 1-877-801-8255. That's the number. If you want to join the Friday free-for-all conversation, by all means, do so. Ken's on the line. He's up next right after the break.
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0: welcome back. Friday Free For All continues. Lots of lines open, folks, if you want to get into the conversation. This is the People's Hour. This is your chance to bring whatever you'd like to bring to the discussion. It's a good way to end the week, right? To get stuff off your chest as we head into another weekend here in Nova Scotia. Again, 902-405-6000 or 1-877-801-8255. Hello, Ken.
1: Hi, Dan. I'm laughing at your second last caller there, the quote-unquote business owner that called in and said, if you criticize Carney, then you're partisan or you're lame and you don't understand business. This is just the exact kind of delusional voter that Carney loves. Oh, you own a business? Okay, so you don't care about the price of vegetables or fruits or meats or whatever at the grocery store because you've got a big enough bank account or whatever that you don't need to worry about that. Not everybody in Canada has a business or a tax write-off, can write off all their gas or all their expenses or their house or whatever the case may be. How about doing a little bit of research on Carney and see what he's doing on these trips and where he's giving all the money, like over $25 billion to Ukraine, right? Who do you think is heavily invested in Ukraine?
0: The rest of the G7 signed on to that, didn't they? Even the Americans signed on to that.
1: That's not my point.
0: Okay,
1: how much money do you think we should give to Ukraine while our people are here living in tents?
0: That's a fair question. Absolutely, Ken. But to correct the record here, the guy that called said that it's people criticizing Carney just because they want to criticize Carney, right? That they're kind of partisan about the whole thing.
1: Yes, and he also said you don't understand business and you're lame. He also said that.
0: Right, yeah, you're right. Absolutely. But, you know, there are people that call this show, Ken, that will criticize Mark Carney for the color of the tie that he's wearing.
1: Oh, I don't care what color tie he wears. I don't care if he struts around in his whitey tighties. If he was actually looking after Canada, I would be the first one to praise him.
0: Okay.
1: But he's not. He's looking after his own interests and he's looking after Brookfield. And if you think anything different, boys, take your head
0: out of
1: the
0: sand. Thanks, Ken. You made me a dollar. I appreciate that.
1: Thank you.
0: Have a good one. 902-405-6000, 1-877-801-8255. I don't mean to make fun of Ken. I really don't. But I bet Vanessa a dollar that he would mention Brookfield. And he did. So there you go. 902-405-6000, 1-877-801-8255. Hello, Shelley.
2: Hi, how are you?
0: I'm good. What's on your mind?
2: Oh, you guys are in fine mood today.
0: It's Friday.
2: It must be the sunshine.
0: It
2: no,
0: is.
2: It's not Friday. It's always Friday.
0: Is it always Friday? Boy, I'd like to live in that world.
2: Today is Sunday. Sunny.
0: Okay, fair
2: anyway,
0: enough.
2: Anyway, I just follow up to spending with our politicians and all the talk about Carney and all that stuff. But I'm also wondering about the gentleman you had on just prior, Tim Powers.
0: Sure.
2: Every time you have him on, I'm not kidding you, if you can do a little research, every time you have him on, he's on a trip, on a plane, on a summer, going somewhere to a hockey game or a football game or a soccer game or whatever. My question is, who's paying for those trips for him?
0: Well, he's a private citizen, Shelley.
2: Well, he is, but he also works publicly.
0: Well, he has a polling company. That's a private company. He's not. He gets no taxpayers' money.
2: You don't think so?
0: No. I don't. It would be the very same as you criticizing me for taking a trip.
2: Okay. That's my question. I was just wondering about it.
0: Okay. Fair enough.
2: Thank you.
0: Have a good one. 902-405-6000, 1-877-801-8255. I don't understand. If somebody is in a position that they can they work, sure, polling companies have government contracts. I get that part. But they're not paying his trips to go to Boston to go watch a soccer game with his 10-year-old son. I don't even know how to respond to that. Anyway, 902-405-6000 or 1-877-801-8255. That is the number. The Friday free-for-all continues. We got a couple of minutes left if you want to get on real quick and join the conversation. 902-405-6000 or 1-877-801-8255. I got an email. This one comes to us from Jonathan. Jonathan writes, hey, Dan, the Prime Minister travels an awful lot. I will agree with that. Wouldn't it be nice if after a quarter or a half a year that we got a report from an office within the government that detailed the cost of these trips abroad and the result of those trips abroad? Thanks for the show. Appreciate it. And that's from Jonathan. That is something I think it should happen. It has to happen with, and I've said this before, and I know that what I do and what the Prime Minister does are two different things. But there was a point where I was traveling as part of my job here to different conferences across the country, different organizations and groups, right? But I had to justify it. I had to complete a report at the end of it. I had to do, to say, okay, I went to this. This is what we did. This is what I got out of this. These are the benefits to my group. I get it. You know, when you go to conferences and to these things, they're not all work, right? That's for sure. But I had to justify the expense, I guess, is where I'm getting at with that. And it would be nice if there was I don't know if there's an office that exists or there's an office that maybe even be created to not just look at the expenses that get spent or the taxpayers' money that gets spent on these kind of trips, and not just in the Prime Minister's world, with the ministers, all of the cabinet ministers, the Senate, who travel a lot and we don't hear about. The leader of the opposition, the leader of the third party. Wouldn't it be nice just to see that in black and white, as opposed to digging through a bunch of financials in a budget? That's all I'm saying. 902-405-6000. 1-877-801-8255. Last word today goes to Alan. Alan, how are you?
3: Glass half full.
0: Oh, there you go. That's a good way to start a Friday.
3: Yeah, it's also half empty.
0: Oh, dear. Oh, no. What's on your mind?
3: My public representatives have refused to forward my concerns as to how I've seen our tax funds used. It's not a representative democracy at all, depending on what issue you raise.
0: Right. It's often talk about transparency, but sometimes transparency isn't as transparent as we'd like it to be.
3: It's pretty murky.
0: Yeah, for sure.
3: And the initial concern, I've raised the very awkward issue. I've seen my provincial government, official government seal right on the so-called educational material, encouraging flaunting of sexuality in tax-assisted workplaces.
0: Okay.
3: Believe it or not. Anti-harassment training course, 1999. I've been trying to get representation on this concern since 1999.
0: Okay.
3: They encouraged flaunting of sexuality in the workplace.
0: What's encouraged flaunting of sexuality, Alan? I just want to make sure I'm straight here.
3: I think I'm fluent enough English. I'm quoting them.
0: But what is it? I don't understand what you mean.
3: What I mean by it, question what they meant by it.
0: There's a government document that says that you should flaunt sexuality?
3: It defends and sanctions it, yes.
0: Okay, can you...
3: In the workplace.
0: Can you tell me what document it is?
3: Anti-harassment training course, 1999.
0: I'll have to look it up.
3: Human Rights Commission, I'll give you a little shortcut. Human Rights Commission was holding the document. There was multi-department involvement, makes it harder to trace through FOIPOP. But it was an activity of the Human Rights Commission, and they had it protected on their website some years last I'd seen.
0: Okay. Appreciate it, Alan.
3: I was quite shocked.
0: Thank you. Out of time, my friend. Have a good weekend.
3: Tax money, hard at work.
0: There you go. Thank you, sir. Appreciate it. 902-405-6000, 1-877-801-8255. Remember that number. I'll have to look that document up, folks. I'm at a loss here. I don't understand where he's coming from, but I will do that and try and figure this out. But anyway, remember that number, folks, because we're going to do this again on Monday. I won't be here. Lisa Blackburn will be in the chair instead. And I know she sent me a couple of notes this morning. She's excited about taking over the reins of the show for a week while I enjoy some vacation. And I trust that it will be a well-attended program when Lisa takes over on Monday. We'll do that right throughout the week. The open hours aren't going anywhere. Time for us to take another break. We're going to get an update as to what's going on in the news. And on the other side of it, there's a big event that's happening in our part of the world. We're going to focus on Canoe 26 as part of the program. But first, there's a lot of stuff going on this weekend with the CLGP in town. And let's not forget that we're celebrating Celtic heritage as well. A conversation with friend of the show, Brian Doherty, after the news.
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0: It is Friday, June the 19th. Good afternoon. I'm Blake Priddle in downtown Halifax. It is sunny and 19 degrees. Here is what's making news this hour. Some more work taking place on the McDonald Bridge means that it will be closed overnight for 5 straight nights. The work will start on Sunday night and will run until next Thursday, with the bridge closing at 9 p.m. and reopening the following mornings at 5:30 each of those nights. Halifax Harbor Bridges says the closures are needed to allow for the replacement of the lane control system, which shows which lanes are open in each direction. HHB says the sidewalk and bike lane on McDonald Bridge will remain open during these closures. The Transportation Safety Board of Canada has deployed a team to Nova Scotia to investigate a fire on board a fishing boat. The independent board issued a brief statement identifying the vessel as an ocean otter. The statement says the fire was reported yesterday and that the boat was evacuated, but no other details were released. Photos shared on social media show black smoke pouring from the front of a blue fishing boat named the Ocean Otter. Unverified posts on Facebook indicate the boat caught fire in the Scotts Bay area at the eastern end of the Bay of Fundy. For residents looking to travel across the harbor on the ferry this weekend, there will be some changes due to the Sail GP event. HRM says ferry service will pause from 2:30 until 6:30 starting today and continuing through the weekend until Sunday, June the 21st.
14: A shuttle bus will be provided between Woodside, Alderney, and the Water Street Terminal for today only. The municipality is hosting SailGP 2026 from today until Sunday, June the 21st. The event includes a two-day sailing competition tomorrow and Sunday with practice today. A number of World Cup squads are showcasing faith and unity amid deep divisions at home. Correspondent Gethin Kubal reports.
15: Many of the World Cup's competing nations are racked by social divisions, yet some of the teams offer strikingly positive examples of how players from different backgrounds and religious faiths can cooperate. The phenomenon is particularly notable among Western European teams. They feature Christian and Muslim players who are open about their faith. England's team, for the first time, includes a Muslim. France's roster has multiple players from Protestant, Catholic, and Muslim backgrounds. Spain's emerging superstar, 18-year-old Lamine Yamal, is a practicing Muslim. So is Sweden's Yassine Ayari, who scored twice in a victory over Tunisia. I'm Gethin Kubal.
14: A British court sent two men to prison today for setting fire to a property linked to UK Prime Minister Keir Starmer. In court, the incident was characterized as a plot orchestrated by a mysterious Russian-speaking figure, allegedly carrying out a Russian state-backed sabotage campaign against European countries that support Ukraine. A Ukrainian national and Romanian citizen were jailed for 7 years and 2 years, respectively, after being found guilty of conspiracy to damage property by fire. Prosecutors say the men targeted a car and two properties linked to Starmer in May of last year on the orders of a Russian-speaking figure going by the name of El Money. And Russia has reportedly attacked the Kharkiv and Odessa regions of Ukraine.
17: Overnight, Russia carried out strikes with guided aerial bombs on Kharkiv and nearby districts. According to Ukraine's state emergency service, 10 people, including 4 children, were injured. One of the strikes damaged a warehouse, igniting a large-scale fire that firefighters were still battling into Friday. The attack also damaged up to 40 private residential buildings and vehicles. While in the central Dnipropetrovsk region, Russian artillery and drone attacks hit 3 districts. An 8-year-old girl was killed in Pavlovrad, and a 49-year-old woman was hospitalized with injuries. Then in the southern city of Kherson, a Russian drone struck a passenger minibus, wounding 5. On Thursday, Ukraine had hit a Moscow oil refinery in a major drone attack. As Kyiv presses its strikes on Russia's energy infrastructure, fuel supplies there appear to be under strain. I'm Charles de Ledesma.
14: 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Right now in downtown Halifax, it is sunny and 19 degrees. 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

0: Quebec as we roll into hour number three of the fabulous Friday edition of Nova Scotia Today. I'm glad, Dan Allstrand, glad you're with us. As I mentioned before the break, there's a lot of stuff going on this weekend. And one of the marquee events that's happening is the Halifax Celtic Cultural Festival that got underway this week and carries on through the weekend. I'm very pleased, as always, to welcome our next guest back to the program. You no doubt know who he is. If not, you're going to recognize the voice very quickly, and that's Brian Doherty. Brian, how are you?
1: I'm well, Dan, and good afternoon.
0: I gotta ask, with the World Cup on, I would imagine you guys are busy down there.
1: It's been a great event so far, and watching Canada's magnificent victory was something special. I think they're going to do well in this competition, and looking forward to the next game and to the next round. Yeah.
0: Tell me a little bit about the Celtic Festival underway, and what is it designed to do, Brian?
1: Well, the Celtic Festival, I mean, Nova Scotia is I regard Nova Scotia actually as one of the Celtic nations. There are six main Celtic nations of Ireland, Scotland, Wales, the Isle of Man, Cornwall, and Brittany in France. Now, Galicia in Spain could be classified as an honorary member of that group. But Nova Scotia has a vibrancy here. The music is alive here. The language is alive here. We have the only Celtic college in North America down at Cape St. Anne's. And the Irish language is practiced here as well through a program at St. Mary's University. So there's a great vibrancy in the Celtic heritage here in Nova Scotia. And it comes together for this event once a year. This is its 13th year. And we did the opening ceremony on Wednesday at City Hall. And we're now into the performance part of that schedule of events. And that begins tonight at the Citadel High in the Spats Theatre. All the events will take place at Citadel High, and the great thing about it, not only is you're going to hear some great music and look at, hear some great language, it's all free. It's open to the public. Everyone is welcome from all cultures to come and experience the Celtic culture here in Halifax for this weekend. So lots going on. I know if you're down watching the boats fly past, maybe you get a bit weary of that. You can come up and listen to some music and relax in the Spats Theatre up at Citadel High.
0: It's always very educational and very entertaining, Brian.
1: Well, it is. Yeah, we have a number of workshops actually tomorrow, Saturday afternoon, starting at 1 o'clock. You can, if you want to learn how to step dance there with Harvey Beaton, you can come and practice a bit of that. There's an Irish language session. There's even a workshop with Celtic art, an introduction, I'll get that word out eventually, to Celtic art. And lots of interactive stuff to do in the afternoon. And then, of course, the evening will be full of music and song and dance.
0: Brian, you mentioned our Celtic culture here in Nova Scotia. I've been told in the past that scholars will actually come here, particularly to Cape Breton, to study Gaelic because it's the older Gaelic. Is that true?
1: It is. I mean, it's a wonderful event. I'm actually going down to the Gaelic College next week to be participate in an event called Kitchen Fest, where everything centers around the Gaelic College and musicians gather, and then they go out to the various communities. It's like an early version of Celtic Colours.
0: Right.
1: And then after the week right after Kitchen Fest, enormous number of students come in from all over the world and come to learn the language and the music at the college. So it's an ongoing, vibrant and very appealing place to be right now. And I think we're right at the heart of keeping Celtic culture alive and vibrant.
0: And there may be a fiddle played and maybe a pint tipped.
1: Absolutely. They all go hand in hand.
0: Well, Brian, I appreciate it. I know it's a busy time for you. Appreciate you spending some time with us. Best of luck with the festival. All the details available at hfxcelticfest.ca. Enjoy the weekend and best of luck.
1: It's a pleasure, Dan. Thank you.
0: That is Brian Doherty, of course. You know him from his adventures at at the Old Triangle, and of course with his band, and you see him all over. And this is an important piece of our cultural fabric here in Nova Scotia. To be serious about things for a minute, we are lucky to have such a diverse Celtic culture here in Nova Scotia, and it's good to celebrate it. We do a good job with it, and it's truly Nova Scotian, right? That connection to the old countries is still very strong, but we have our own very unique form of it here. And this is part of the celebration. I encourage you, if you're downtown this weekend, as Brian said, watching those boats go by fast, to maybe pop into to some of the events that are scheduled for that. We've got a summer full of events, folks. It's going to be busy, as it always is here in our part of the world. But I got to tell you, we've talked about this a couple of times, but there is a massive event that's coming to our part of the world. The ICF Masters Canoe Sprint World Championships and the ICF Junior and Under 23 Canoe Sprint World Championships are coming to our part of the world. They're coming to Dartmouth, and we're going to have a conversation with the executive director of the whole thing, Mark James. He's going to join me in the studio right after this break.

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12: If you remember a couple of weeks ago, we were chatting about this event and how our newsroom came together during the Olympic Games to cheer on our Canadian teams in the rowing events and the paddling events over there at the Olympic Games. And we know that it's a cycle, right? It just doesn't happen. We don't just pick people up off the street and throw them in a canoe or in a kayak or whatever the vessel is and have them paddle. This is an event that is all 4 years leading up to the Olympic Games and to highlight some of the really great talent that we have in our part of the world. There is a massive event that's coming to Lake Binnook, and that is Canoe 26. It's in Canoe Halifax 2026. There's going to be juniors, there's going to be masters, there's going to be under 23s. And to put it all into perspective for us, the executive director of the whole shooting match, and that's Mark James. Mark, how are you?
13: I'm good. Thank you. Thank you for having me. I'm
12: getting down to crunch time, right?
13: Absolutely.
12: So for those that don't know what we're talking about here, what is Canoe 26?
13: So Canoe 26 is the International Canoe Federation Masters Canoe Sprint World Championships from June 25th to the 27th. And then immediately following that, we have the much larger Junior and Under 23 World Championships. So this brings the world's best athletes together, and we're going to be crowning some champions over a few days.
12: So we're going to see some future Olympians, some Olympians, and some former Olympians.
13: Yeah, you know, we actually have a lot of athletes at the under 23 level now internationally who have been to the Olympics already. So it's pretty exciting where you get this massive catch-all of, like you said, current generation and next generation athletes.
12: Right, and this is all part of the lead up to the next Olympic Games. This is one of the many stops.
13: That's right. That's right.
12: So we're going to see world-class times and world-class athletes.
13: Yeah, with any luck, we'll get great conditions and we'll see some world records fall.
12: And we'll keep our fingers crossed. Right? When it comes to Nova Scotia, you just never really know. But I would imagine that those athletes that participate in this are used to dealing with adverse weather conditions.
13: Oh, they're very, very resilient. You know, we got some really tough athletes, both regionally, across the country, and internationally.
12: This is not only an event for the athletes, which are the most important, but this is also a spectator event, and this is going to be a big event on the calendar here in our part of the world. Marcus, you guys are going to welcome people to take in this event.
13: Yeah, that's right. So most of the venues, when you go internationally for these competitions with canoe kayak, they're purpose-built venues out in remote areas. We are really lucky with this being a natural resource of a lake within the middle of a vibrant metropolitan area. The international athletes are not used to that. So when they come to, they don't say they're coming to Dartmouth. They don't say they're coming to Halifax. They say, we're going to Lake Binuk.
12: Right.
13: And they know that there's all these wonderful resources, cafes, shops, experiences around. And I think the biggest part of that is, like you said, the community. The residents get to come out and watch. It's free of charge. We close down the street and have vendors all through it. So we really try to make it a little larger than just the races.
12: And we have an educated fan base here.
13: We sure do.
12: Right? Because we're lucky enough to get a lot of these events.
13: Yeah, I mean, you talk about 4 year cycles for the Olympics. It feels like a bit of deja vu today. It's 4 years from Canoe 22, actually.
12: Right.
13: Yeah.
12: And that was well attended, and it was a great event. Tell me a little bit about the schedule, Mark. We know that this is a multi-day event and multi-disciplined event, and I would imagine that the best place to kind of get your head wrapped around about what's happening and who's participating is to log onto the website, right?
13: That's right. If you go to canoehalifax.com, you'll see a lot of the details of the event there. Our social channels as well are promoting all the different events that we have, including our vendor space and the opening ceremonies on June 30th. They're right down the lake, so if you want to start your Canada Day celebrations early, just come on down to Prince Albert Road.
12: What can a fan expect to see? Is it going to be a full day of racing every day, or how does it work?
13: Sure is. It's a massive schedule. Every day starts between 8:30 and 9 a.m., and they will conclude around 6 to 6:30 p.m., and then we'll still have medal ceremonies after that.
12: Right, so it's an action-packed day and lots of stuff to see.
13: Sure is.
12: Is it free?
13: It is.
12: That's the
13: best part.
12: You don't see that every day.
13: No.
12: Right? So you get to go down there and see it for nothing. Mark, I got to ask you about Lake Binuk. You mentioned that it's world-renowned and it's an envy of a lot of different nations. The entire community, the canoe kayak community, the paddling community, the rowing community are headquartered out of here now, right?
13: That's right. The entire canoe kayak national team is now headquartered out of the center, which is, if you drive down Prince Albert Road and you see that big random building sticking out of the water, that's our finish line judging tower. Right behind it is our training center where we have all four of the national canoe kayak disciplines.
12: How important is it to have everybody in the same house?
13: It's very important. You know, the reality is that high-performance sport in Canada is growing and changing, and you can see a lot of federal investment in that. And having a centralized location for the athletes to train and get the supports they need while also being just a few steps away from where they were before at the canoe clubs or in this region, I think it's an incredible experience that they can have and a unique opportunity that we have to be able to support everybody in the larger community.
12: And just having everybody in the same places as opposed to across the country, training in different places around the world, it builds that synergy, right?
13: It is. And you know what? That's what a lot of the experts who see all these other training centers for other sports say, is they say, there's nowhere in the world where you can have a 10-year-old taking their first strokes right next to somebody who's got an Olympic medal.
12: Right.
13: Yeah.
12: That's got to be, that's pretty cool.
13: You know what? I don't think we really take it for granted enough. I think that we realize that don't realize that just how significant it is.
12: Any marquee events that you'd like to highlight? Any marquee of the big guns that are coming here for the event?
13: I think once you get to days 3, 4, and 5, so July 3rd to 5th, that's when the finals are going to kick off. And you're going to see, you know, the energy and the intensity, the emotions charge up. So all of the events will be really exciting. One particular event that's really interesting and unique from what you're used to seeing of just racing straight down the course is going to be in the afternoon on day 5, July 5th. So it's called the 5,000 meter mixed relay. And each team has two athletes. One races around a loop, does a portage where they go to a dock, pick up their boat, run in, drop their boat, and then they tag off to their partner, and then they go on and continue for the next lap. It's pretty unique, but it brings a new element to the event that we're not used to seeing. We'll have drone footage that is live streaming across of the international platforms on YouTube, but it's also going to be streamed live on CBC Gem as well.
12: Right. Yeah. That would take everybody out of their comfort zone, wouldn't it?
13: Sure would. It adds something that you know, the athletes aren't all accustomed to, and it does level the playing field a little bit.
12: How's Canada's chances in this event, Mark? I know you're a little biased, but...
13: Pretty good, if I'm being totally honest. We have a really strong junior team, and I think there's a lot of possibility to capitalize on that event and capitalize on it being our own lake.
12: And we're obviously going to see, well, that's home court advantage, right?
13: That's right.
12: And we're going to see some of these athletes in the next Olympic Games and Games beyond.
13: Yeah, I can honestly say that with some of the talent coming out of the junior and under 23 level, I think by the time we get to LA 2028, you're going to see some of those names on that stage.
12: All right, Mark, the website is the valuable resource here because there's a lot of things that are going on. And I would imagine you're encouraging people to plan ahead, but to take a look and to get onto that website and see what they want to come and see.
13: Absolutely. It's canoehalifax.com. You can navigate to our social channels from there. And, you know, I got to plug it. If we're still taking volunteers, if anyone wants to come and get close.
12: Right. And there must be an army of volunteers to put something like this on, right?
13: That's right. We're sitting up around 350. If we can get to 400, we're in the golden zone.
12: Right. The golden zone.
13: Yeah.
12: No pun intended, I guess. All right. So the website's the important thing. There are a bunch of street closures and such that are going to be associated with this event. Just to give you all a heads up, if you're traveling around the venue over the next couple of weeks, that you'll have some detours and stuff in there to allow for the enormity of this event to take place at Lake Pinnock. And I don't think we need to do it, but I think we'll put Lake Pinnock right back onto the map, right?
13: That's right.
12: All right, Mark, I appreciate it.
13: Thank you very much.
12: We're going to take a break here for the news very quickly before we do that. Got some news from the HRP that they are investigating a stabbing that occurred in our part of the world this morning. Around 4:50 this morning, police responded to Kennard Street. So I did get a couple of emails from people asking me what the police presence there was. Well, that's what it was. 5600 block of Kennard Street. Report of a man on the street, a 30-year-old man suffering from stab wounds. Officers providing first aid, as they usually do, transported to hospital with what believed to be serious, but fortunately enough, non-life-threatening injuries. They're asking folks if you saw anything about this this morning or have any information to get into contact with Halifax Regional Police or with Crime Stoppers, and that just came across my desk here moments ago. Breaking news, as they would say. We're getting ready to take another break. We do know that there's a busy weekend. Holy smokes. We just talked about the Celtic Festival. We talked about SailGP, which is going to be a major marquee event on the waterfront. There are going to be thousands of people down there, I can tell you. I was down there last night. I took a quick peek. I was in the downtown core for an event, and I snuck down to the waterfront and took a look, and they've got grandstands and all kinds of things built up there. It's going to be a lot of fun. And don't forget, Brian told us, if you get a little weary, and then pop into the Celtic Festival. There's lots of stuff going on. And then I encourage you folks to take a look at this event that's happening there on Lake Pinnock. It's interesting how we get behind our athletes at the Olympic Games. We can do it now. And you can watch these younger athletes and some of the masters. I like that word. Masters are those that perhaps are in my category-ish. And I look forward to seeing all those events out there as well. We're going to take a break. Vanessa's going to set us up for the news here. And on the other side of it, a conversation with our meteorologist. What's going to happen with all these events? Are we going to have rain? Are we going to have sun? Are we going to have wind? Is it going to be typical maritime weather? There's one person I know that will answer all those questions and more, and that is our meteorologist, Alistair Alders. He's going to stop in here right after the update.
1: 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We'll be back with more in a moment.
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12: It is Friday, June the 19th. Good afternoon. I'm Blake Priddle in downtown Halifax. It is sunny and 22 degrees. Here's what's making news this hour. Halifax police are investigating a stabbing that happened this morning. According to the HRP, officers responded to a report of an injured man on Connard Street just before 5 a.m., and a 30-year-old man was found with stab wounds. Officers provided first aid to the man before he was taken to the hospital with what are believed to be serious but non-life-threatening injuries. The investigation is in the early stages, and anyone with information is asked to contact the HRP or Crime Stoppers. Long-term care workers across Nova Scotia have resumed a strike that was thought to have ended when a tentative agreement was reached this month. The Canadian Union of Public Employees says the strike resumed because unionized employees at 3 facilities could not resolve some issues with their employers. When the tentative agreement was reached on June the 6th, the union said it was under the impression that any remaining issues would be resolved quickly. Many workers first walked off the job on April the 13th, seeking higher wages. There are hopes that a new truce between Israel and Hezbollah will stick. AP correspondent Charles Duladesma reports.
1: Israel and the Hezbollah militant group agreed on Friday to renew their ceasefire after fighting postponed Iran-US talks in Switzerland. Word of the ceasefire coming from two regional officials and a US official. The truce was mediated by Qatar, the US and Iran, the regional officials say. Both Israel and Hezbollah have not immediately commented. Talks between the US and Iran have been called off after intense fighting between Israel and Hezbollah in southern Lebanon, raising questions about an initial agreement to end the war in Iran. I'm Charles de Ledesma.
2: Billionaire businessman Frank Stronach has been found guilty of sexual assault and indecent assault.
3: The trial for the 93-year-old Stronach began in February, where he pleaded not guilty to 12 sexual assault charges involving seven complainants. After prosecutors dropped or agreed to acquittals on five charges and the judge dismissed another due to unreliable evidence, Stronach was left facing five charges related to three women. In a recent hearing, Superior Court Justice Anne Malloy found him guilty of two charges, sexually assaulting a former employee of his restaurant complex, Rooney's, and indecently assaulting a regular patron of the venue in the 1970s. Stronach now faces a sentencing hearing scheduled for September, as well as a separate trial on similar charges in May 2027. Don Mitchell, The Canadian Press.
2: 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Right now in downtown Halifax, it is sunny and it's 22 degrees. 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
12: Well, there are racing teams from all over the world that are watching the weather very closely, and there are people that are going to watch those racing teams from all over the world that are watching the weather very closely, and of course, our meteorologist, who watches the weather very closely, and that is Alistair Alders, and he joins me in the studio. Alistair, it's a busy weekend. Everybody's is looking for a forecast, so let's have it. What can we expect?
6: Yeah, that's right. I mean, I've said this before. The weather gets ever so important with each passing weekend, so we had that rain last night that brought, you know, on average about 8 to 15 millimeters.
12: It rained hard for a period of time. Like, it woke me up.
6: That's the thing. It was a heavier convective rain, so we had those downpours in it, but it cleared out, you know, before most of us were awake this morning. And it's clearing up nicely out there now. We could see a shower pop up this afternoon, but it's more so inland. Otherwise, it's a clearing trend for the rest of the afternoon. Really nice day, a bit breezy, not too bad overall. Now, for the rest of the weekend, we start off fair tomorrow. Quite a bit of sunshine. The afternoon, however, we start to see, you know, the cloud cover building in, and we will likely see the development of some scattered showers. Maybe a risk of a isolated thunderstorm during the afternoon, but if you do have any plans tomorrow afternoon, probably best to have the rain gear, not necessarily the umbrella, because we will see winds gusting upwards of 40 or 50.
12: Which those boats will like.
6: Which, you know, benefits them for sure, but won't benefit your umbrella. But certainly if you are planning to, you know, head to one of the many events taking place this weekend. Saturday afternoon, unfortunately, unsettled with those showers that could hang around into the evening. And these will be scattered around, so the potential for some breaks, but it does look like we'll turn a bit soggy for Saturday afternoon. Temperatures will be, you know, not too bad, especially for this time of year with a high near 20 degrees. So that's about seasonable for this time of year.
12: Yeah.
6: And then for Sunday, it's Father's Day. It's the first day of summer in the early hours of Sunday. It will be a bit of a similar day with a mix of sun and cloud. There will be a chance of showers again in the afternoon. And looking at the latest guidance, it looks like perhaps that chance will be, whereas for tomorrow, it's kind of for everyone. The chance could be more limited to the city and maybe the coast, with perhaps inland areas seeing a bit more sun in the mix throughout the day. But nonetheless, there will be a chance of some showers in the afternoon for us on Sunday. Otherwise, there will be some sun in the mix. The wind's becoming more northwesterly, although sea breeze is converging at the coast, so that's why there's some better opportunities for a few showers there. And temperature-wise, we will see a high near 19 degrees, perhaps a bit warmer inland, so right around seasonable for this time of year. So the story this weekend, fair starts to both days, you know, waking up with sunshine tomorrow and Sunday, but plan for the possibility of wet weather, especially tomorrow afternoon in the form of scattered showers. And there will also be a chance of showers on Sunday afternoon with temperatures right around seasonable.
12: So a typical Nova Scotia forecast.
6: Kind of a typical, yeah. Right? You know, wait 5 minutes and it will change this weekend, I think, for sure. So, yeah, a bit of everything in the forecast. You know, thankfully not a washout, but, you know, obviously with the outdoor activities on the go, a little unfortunate.
12: Right. It is what it is. And
6: we're hardy. We can take it.
12: Right. And the wind will be important for the, particularly for the sailboats. I know they're probably going to like to have that extra wind to get that extra speed out of them. Mm-hmm. And it'll, let's face it, we saw people down there 2 years ago when we had that event. It was raining sideways. So
6: yep.
12: It looks like this. The weather will be better, just not perfect.
6: Just not perfect, but hey, at least there will be some sunshine, and you know, it can always be a little bit worse, right? So we'll take it.
12: All right, Alistair, we had the first named storm of the Atlantic hurricane season earlier this week. It wasn't a whole lot because of where it was and how it developed and when it finally reached those criteria to become a named storm. It was very close to the coast of Texas. Dumped a ton of rain on Texas.
6: Yes, flooding rains into Texas and parts of the southeastern U.S. So even though it was what some might consider kind of a weaker tropical storm, Arthur, it was packing a punch in terms of the rain. There was some, you know, obviously overland, but also coastal flooding and some storm surge concerns. You know, the wind wasn't the biggest factor with this system because it was generally weak on the wind side, because obviously with these storms, we judge them by wind, even though they deliver so much more. But, you know, certainly flooding rains into Texas and the southeastern U.S. and that remnant, you know, it's no longer the remnants of that storm are near the Carolinas and set to move back over the Atlantic as we go through today and tonight.
12: Now, there was some indication early on when this storm made landfall, Alistair, that it was going to lose steam. And I think we're well versed in how hurricanes work here when it comes off those warm waters of the Gulf of Mexico. Yeah, I said that. Then it loses its fuel source.
6: Yep.
12: But there was some concern that this thing, once it moved across the breadth of the United States and then back into the Atlantic, that it would pick up that fuel source again and gain strength. What are you seeing with that storm?
6: Yeah, so the National Hurricane Center does have, you know, kind of an area flagged off the U.S. East Coast for these remnants to move back over and potentially try to organize into a minor tropical or subtropical storm, although they're only giving it a 10% chance of forming back into anything. So it's looking quite unlikely that we see anything spin up. And just looking at the guidance myself, it doesn't look like we're going to see anything significant form. Regardless of whatever takes place with the remnants of that system, not expected to track into our region. It will be feeding into kind of this broad upper level trough that we are still experiencing, which is going to be the influence partially for our weekend weather. It's helped brought in the rain last night. It's a center of low pressure that's just stalled in the upper levels. It's going to be slowly moving through. So it's kind of coming into that overall trough and boundary, but the remnants itself will be held well to the south. So not expecting a direct influence on our weather, regardless of if it just stays as remnant moisture or if it tries to spin up into something small. So good news.
12: You mentioned Sunday's Father's Day, and next week, Alistair, is the last week of school for many, particularly
6: hard
12: within,
6: to believe already.
12: I know, it's here. What kind of weather are we looking at for that last week of school?
6: Yeah, so Monday, fair, sun and cloud. Temperatures, though, trending just a bit cooler, and we don't like to hear that at this time of year, although perhaps you do if you're not a fan of, you know, kind of the heat and humidity that we know is inevitably coming. But, you know, 18 on Monday and then 16 on Tuesday, although Tuesday comes with likely some rain. So plan for some wet weather if you do have any plans on Tuesday. We do need a little more wet weather just because we've been getting some shower activity, but not a whole lot of rain. And then as we go towards the middle and later stages of next week, it's looking fair with, you know, generally a mix of sun and cloud and temperatures, you know, right around seasonable for this time of year. So not a lot of, say, summer heat in the forecast as we, you know, go through next week. It looks like perhaps we could see things starting to warm up as we head into July, which I know people say, well, of course, it always tends to warm up into July. But if you are, you know, looking at the trends of the upper level patterns as we go towards the end of the month, it looks like any more sustained heat will likely be held back until perhaps the very end of the month or into the start of July.
12: And we do need the rain, right? We've been told that we can expect a drier July. And of course, we're still dealing with the impacts of last summer's drought.
6: Exactly. We know how quickly things can change at this time of year. I mean, we've made great strides over the last several months.

0: the week instead. Although, if you have time off, you know, there's never an ideal time.
1: The sun can shine all week next week, and I wouldn't complain, Alistair.
0: Exactly, Dan.
1: All right, my friend, I appreciate it.
0: Appreciate it, Dan. Thank you.
1: That is our meteorologist, Alistair Alders. You can hear his forecasts every workday in the morning drive and in the afternoon drive. And, of course, we bring them on when we need to, when things change. Time for us to take a break. We're going to wrap up the Fabulous Friday edition with our conversation with our sports guru, Cecil. I wonder if Cecil watched that soccer game yesterday. Wasn't that something? Anyway, we'll get Cecil's thoughts on the World Cup. We'll get Cecil's thoughts on the Blue Jays sweeping the Boston Red Sox. You didn't think I was not going to say that, did you? We're back after the break.
2: 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Back in a moment.
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Welcome back. Just waiting to connect up with our sports guru Cecil, who is, I would imagine, getting set to watch the World Cup today. Anyway, we're going to, Vanessa's doing what she can to make that happen. Lots of news, particularly coming out of the NHL, and I know you're all going to say, well, Leaf fan, you know, talk about the Leafs. But the Toronto Maple Leafs have made some waves here in the last couple of days, right? They hired a coach, Jim Hiller. They traded away Joseph Woll for a defenseman. And then they announced just yesterday that they have made a deal with the Tampa Bay Lightning and acquired Darren Radish, who is was touted as one of the top unrestricted free agents that were entering into free agency. The Leafs completing what they call a

0: a sign and trade deal with the Tampa Bay Lightning. And as part of that deal, signed Radish to an 8-year contract with a total value, I think it's around $68 million. So we know that the Toronto Maple Leafs have had problems on defense. It's been their biggest problem. Maybe goaltending, but at least defense. So they've made two additions already, and that's before free agency kicks off on July the 1st, which is Canada Day, and of course, which is hockey players' Christmas. And now we have a coach, and we have two new defensemen. So interesting days for the Toronto Maple Leafs as we get set for that that free agent frenzy, as it's called, which is going to happen here in just a couple of weeks. Sticking with Toronto sports, of course, the Toronto Blue Jays on the road. They are going to open up a series today in Chicago against the Cubs. That's an afternoon start, folks, by the way, if you're interested, or maybe you're skipping out of work early and are looking to watch something other than soccer, you can grab that game. I think it's a 3:45 start. So that is an afternoon game after an afternoon game, which is rare. You usually see one maybe a week, but to see two afternoon games is a bit rare. The Blue Jays completing a series sweep yesterday of the Boston Red Sox. Yeah, it felt good, didn't it? Particularly if you're a Jays fan. I don't know if you're a Red Sox fan, if that felt good at all. The Red Sox are in a bit of a tailspin, aren't they? I know there's a lot of interest in Boston, in the Red Sox here in this part of the world. And of course, the Toronto Blue Jays and the Boston Red Sox have been rivals for some time. Maybe not as much as the Yankees. But it was a good series to watch. The games were close. Is Vladimir Guerrero Jr. off of his slump? Hit a home run last night. Did you see what the manager said? What John Schneider said to Vladdy? It wasn't public. It was kind of on the side. But if you don't know what I'm talking about, when the Blue Jays hit a home run, the person that hits the home run gets to put on a blazer. They call it the home run jacket. And Guerrero Jr. hit that home run last night and was marching towards the dugout and started to put the jacket on. And John Schneider said it still fits. It's been a minute since Vladdy has hit a home run. He's only got, what, 4 on the season now? But the Jays managed to complete that series sweep. I'm going to look to continue their winning ways, as I mentioned, in Chicago at Wrigley. That is the epitome of going to the old stadiums, right? They just spent 3 games at Fenway, which I do believe is one of the oldest purpose-built sports facilities on the planet these days. And then they go from Fenway right into Wrigley, which is not new either. So they're getting the nostalgic run on this road trip as they continue their battle in the American League East. The Toronto Blue Jays are in a playoff position now. I know it's hard to believe, but they are in a playoff position now, just behind the New York Yankees. I think they're 9 games or 10 games back of the Yankees, who are on fire, by the way. And I know that Todd, who's listening today, will be smiling when we say that the Yankees are certainly off and running, and they are a tough team to beat. Tampa Bay is in second in the American League East, and maybe not having the season that they'd started out having. They were hot when we played them last time. The Jays played them last time. They are cooling off a bunch. Anyway, it's still early. It's too early to be watching standings, right? There's still lots of time left in the baseball schedule as we move forward. Still trying to connect up with Cecil, our sports guru. Vanessa's working behind the scenes to try to make that happen. And we'll do our very best to get him on here before the end of the show. The World Cup, of course, is dominating everything these days when it comes to sports conversation. Canada winning Canada's men's team. It's very important to put that distinction in there because our women's team have won many games in the past. But that last night, folks, was the men's team's first victory at a World Cup. And they did it in a resounding fashion, right? 6-0 win over Qatar. Now, some of the celebrations tempered by the loss of Ismail Kone, a midfielder who is an important part of this team, went down with just an ugly injury yesterday. Holy smokes. It was the preliminary indications are he had to go to the hospital to get his leg stabilized. He had broke both bones in one leg, the fibula, is that the right word? And the tibia, both of them. So Some people that were in the stadium said you could hear it, which just, I can't watch it. I maybe don't have the strongest stomach, but it was gross. Anyway, that had an impact on the team. They were, some of them were almost in tears to see that injury happen, but they did manage to rally, and they scored 6 goals. We had a Nova Scotian, of course. Our good friend from Port Williams scored yesterday, and that puts Maritime Messi, as we call him, onto the score sheet. Jonathan David is also on the score sheet. In fact, tied for the lead in goals scored with some fella named Messi, the real Messi, not the Maritime Messi. And interesting. It's like Canada at the last World Cup got their first point, got their first goal, and we just couldn't get over the line. Then we played that first game against Bosnia, right? And it was a draw, which is normal, folks, for sides when they go to the World Cup. I mean, we've seen some pretty big sides that ended up in draws with much weaker opponents. But Canada announced that it is here, and it is going to compete in this tournament yesterday with that 6-0 win. The 6 goals in a soccer game is that's a lot of goals, but important because, as I understand, they determine the group winner if it's a tie through goal differential. So Canada has a lot of pluses on the goal differential side. So a draw with Switzerland or a win will secure Canada the top, unless something crazy happens, the top of the group, which moves to the now round of 32. And that will give Canada a weaker, and I put quotes around that, weaker opponent. They're all strong opponents in that round. And that's the knockout round, right? That's a one and you're done. So no more round robin after the group stage is over. So the tournament continues. There's still a long way to go, folks. There's still a lot of big sides that will determine what this thing is going to look like when we get down to the next round. But I will tell you that the soccer world, reading some of the reporting from nations outside of Canada, are suggesting that Canada is here and are going to make an impact on this tournament, which is fantastic given that it's, some of it at least, is happening here in our part of the world. And I know that that we're looking forward to it. Sail GP, don't forget, major event, sailing ships, sailing boats, sailing foils, I think is the way to describe them, in a Grand Prix type format. 100 kilometers an hour these things will travel. We talked to the folks at Sail GP yesterday. Still some tickets available. There's going to be lots of people on the waterfront watching this. So these are one of the events that that puts Halifax on the map, right? We have like Lake Banuk, like you just heard, is world renowned for the natural amphitheater, the natural competing surface that lake is. Well, our harbor is the same for this kind of racing, and it's so much so that they're coming back already next year. And I know that it was well attended last year, and I imagine it will be well attended this year. Fortunately, unable to connect up with Cecil. My apologies to you if you're waiting to hear from him. We'll try and do it again next week. And that's going to do it for this week's edition of the show, folks. My thanks to all of our guests who joined the show and joined the conversation and shared their knowledge. I learned something every day. I hope that you do as well. Thank you to all of you who pick up the phone, dial the numbers, and join the conversation. That is the beauty of the open hour. Or send us an email, of course. Don't forget, I'm on vacation next week. Lisa Blackburn is going to fill in here and take you through the show. So I look forward to listening to that while I'm away. My thanks to Vanessa Vanenez on the other side of the glass, who, as you all know, does outstanding work. Can't do the show without her. And her hard work is certainly appreciated. It's going to be an off-again, on-again weekend when it comes to the weather. It depends if you like the sun or the weather, or the rain, I guess. If that is the rain that you like, then it's going to be a partially rainy weekend. If it's you like the sun, it's going to be a partially sunny weekend. A very Canadian forecast, a very Nova Scotian forecast this weekend. A little bit of everything. As Alistair said, wait 5 minutes and the weather will likely change. But get out there and enjoy Nova Scotia, folks. We're so lucky to live where we do. I'm going to do it for the next week. If I see you on the river, say hi. Until I see you again, folks, be well. And remember, it's important to be kind to one another.
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1: It is Friday, June the 19th. Good afternoon. I'm Blake Priddle in downtown Halifax. It is sunny and 22 degrees. Here's what's making news this hour. Halifax police are investigating a stabbing that happened this morning. According to the HRP, officers responded to a report of an injured man on Cunard Street just before 5 a.m., and a 30-year-old man was found with stab wounds. Officers provided first aid to the man before he was taken to the hospital with what are believed to be serious but non-life-threatening injuries. The investigation is in the early stages, and anyone with information is asked to contact the HRP or Crime Stoppers. For residents looking to travel across the harbor on the ferry this weekend, there will be some changes due to the Sail GP event. HRM says ferry service will pause from 2:30 until 6:30 starting today and continuing through the weekend until Sunday, June the 21st. A shuttle bus will be provided between Woodside, Alderney, and the Water Street Terminal for Friday only. The Transportation Safety Board of Canada has deployed a team to Nova Scotia to investigate a fire aboard a fishing boat. The independent board issued a brief statement identifying the vessel as the Ocean Otter. The statement says the fire was reported yesterday and the boat was evacuated, but no other details were released. Photos shared on social media show some black smoke pouring from the front of the blue fishing boat. And unverified posts on Facebook indicate the boat caught fire in the Scotts Bay area at the eastern end of the Bay of Fundy. A British court sent two men to prison today for setting fire to a property linked to UK Prime Minister Keir Starmer. In court, the incident was characterized as a plot orchestrated by a mysterious Russian-speaking figure, allegedly carrying out a Russian state-backed sabotage campaign against European countries that support Ukraine. A Ukrainian national and Romanian citizen were jailed for 7 years and 2 years, respectively, after being found guilty of conspiracy to damage property by fire. Prosecutors say the men targeted a car and two properties linked to Starmer in May of last year, and the orders of a Russian-speaking figure going by the name of El Money. And Russia has reportedly attacked the Kharkiv and Odessa regions of Ukraine.
2: Overnight, Russia carried out strikes with guided aerial bombs on Kharkiv and nearby districts. According to Ukraine's State Emergency Service, 10 people, including 4 children, were injured. One of the strikes damaged a warehouse, igniting a large-scale fire that firefighters were still battling into Friday. The attack also damaged up to 40 private residential buildings and vehicles. While in the central Dnipropetrovsk region, Russian artillery and drone attacks hit 3 districts. An 8-year-old girl was killed in Pavlovrad, and a 49-year-old woman was hospitalized with injuries. Then in the southern city of Kherson, a Russian drone struck a passenger minibus, wounding 5. On Thursday, Ukraine had hit a Moscow oil refinery in a major drone attack as Kyiv presses its strikes on Russia's energy infrastructure. Fuel supplies there appear to be under strain. I'm Charles de Ledesma.
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3: Take a vacation one day early. 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I'm Rob Snow.
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3: Who could blame the Prime Minister for wanting to bask in the glow of a historic Canadian win on the soccer pitch? The Conservatives. That's who.
5: I think we would all be very happy to be in Vancouver in great expensive seats watching our Canadian men's national team beat Qatar today. I hope that happens and we can watch that at 6 o'clock. But question period's at 2:15 and the Prime Minister could be here. He's missed more than 100 this year. He was here for 64 days. There's no excuse for the Prime Minister being here. And I will put our leader's record against the Prime Minister's any day in that House of Commons.
3: As the deputy leader of the Conservative Party, Melissa Lantzman, No, the Prime Minister was not in Ottawa yesterday. Mark Carney was in Vancouver in a private suite, sitting next to the head of FIFA, watching Canada crush Qatar. And then he made his way to the club's dressing room to express how proud he was.
4: You keep your cool, you show the nation. Like, you didn't just break the CONCACAF record and a bunch of records and 32 attempts on goal, 10 hit the goal, 19 corners, one corner, dominate 70-plus percentage. Like, just show that level. But you showed a level of character that some people never achieve in their life.
3: Well, Mark Carney, like millions of other Canadians, were taking in the thrills of Canada's first ever World Cup win. Back in Ottawa, MPs were calling it quits. Today was supposed to be the final day of business for the House of Commons, but after a vote, MPs agreed to start their summer holiday one day early. And that seemed to put everyone in a good mood, as Conservatives could be seen walking across the aisle, shaking hands with Liberals, political rivals seen hugging one another. Even the Speaker of the House seemed to be caught off guard by the sudden outbreak of decorum.
6: It's nice to witness this warmth and friendship. But we must move on.
3: The outburst of friendship was in stark contrast to what the House of Commons sounded like during the final question period until September. Conservative Party leader Pierre Poilievre demanded to know what the government has done for Canadians struggling with the cost of living as he sparred with the government House leader Steve McKinnon.
7: As the Prime Minister ends his third session, I ask you a question. Are your groceries, your gas, your mortgage payments more affordable than they were a year ago? Are your streets more safe, or are they more riddled with crime? Aside from his endless announcements, excuses, and promises, this Prime Minister has doubled the deficit, increased housing costs, home building is actually down, gas, groceries, and mortgage payments nearing record highs. So will the Prime Minister put aside the illusions and stand up in this House of Commons now and defend his disastrous results?
8: Well, Mr. Speaker, we are at the end of a session, and I wish the Leader of the Opposition, his colleagues, and obviously his family a restful summer, as I wish to all my colleagues on this side of the House. I do want to point out, Mr. Speaker, that we are finishing one of the most productive legislative sessions in recent history. 21 bills have become law through this chamber. The largest criminal justice reform passed in the history of Canada. Liberals are the Law and Order Party now, and we have put in place a series of measures to make life easier and more affordable for Canadians. We're not stopping there. We're going to continue the work. We're going to build Canada strong, and we're going to make this country proud.
3: The highlight of this session in the House of Commons, though, had nothing to do with any bills passed by the government. It was what was happening behind the scenes. As the Liberals turned a minority government into a majority government, thanks in large part to MPs crossing the floor. The Liberals vowed they would still collaborate with opposition parties despite having a majority. But according to the Bloc's leader in the House, Christine Normandin, that was just an empty promise.
5: They promised us to be collaborative, to reach out for the opposition parties' opinions and to take their advice. But it was just an empty promise. And you can see it through the time allocations and different procedures that we have at the end of the session for bills that would have passed. Anyways, they have a majority in the House, but they just don't care.
3: Leader of the Green Party, Elizabeth May, is another unhappy opposition MP, and she encouraged Canadians to complain to their local Liberal MPs.
9: We're going backwards, and as everyone says to each other in this place, have a great summer. I say to Canadians, take your summer and make sure your MP knows you don't like the things you're seeing. Make sure your MP, especially a Liberal MP, knows that we notice what was in the Liberal platform. it was promises on climate change. It wasn't promises to build pipelines. To notice that there was nothing in the Liberal platform that said, we will make the most regressive move in over a half a century to make it easier to have toxic pesticides spread across the landscape than ever before. That was no. It was never in their platform. It wasn't in the budget. But we just pushed it through on Bill C-30, the Spring Economic Statement Implementation Bill.
3: When pushed by members of the press gallery about these accusations, the government is muzzling debate and ramming through bills, the House leader suggested it's all in a day's work.
10: Have you kept tally on how many times the Liberals have used procedural motions like time allocation to limit or shut down debate?
8: I have not.
10: Why not?
8: I have bills to pass, work to do, things to do.
11: Shouldn't there be debating these things?
8: As I think I just explained, we spent 25 hours to take maybe the most contentious legislation, Bill C-22, as an example. We spent 25 hours in committee. Now, the Conservatives choosing to use that time to filibuster and obstruct is their decision. That is a choice they will have to defend. But there exists enough time in the calendar between committees and the House of Commons to amply debate every piece of legislation we have passed. How the opposition uses that time is up to them.
3: That's it for your MP in Ottawa for about the next 3 months. He won't be back in the chamber until the 21st of September. I'm Rob Snow. This is Now You Know. This is News Radio.

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3: Hey, great to be with you, Rob. And we're really looking forward to heading back to Cape Breton for that seminar, that's for sure.
23: Take me with you, Barry. Take me with you.
3: Well, we had 83 last year, so we're seeing what our numbers are going to be like this year. Yeah.
23: You watched the soccer game yesterday?
3: Every minute of it, for sure. Yeah.
23: It was great, wasn't it? Wasn't that exciting, Barry? That was,
3: you know, it was very exciting. And it's funny,
4: I grew up in an era where we didn't even really do it in high school. You know, it's always either football or, you know, it's traditional sports. But it's just become an incredible major sport across this country. And you saw the, you know, absolute, you know, craziness of Canadians in every location across this country just cheering wildly. And we finally have, I think, reached the stage where we are truly World Cup level kind of champions, and we're World Cup level kind of audiences. It's just terrific.
23: Yeah. What did you think of Mark Carney being there instead of Ottawa for the last sitting day of the House?
4: Normally you would say, you know what, you've been traveling enough there, Premier, it's time to get back to the House. Normally, that's true. I don't think this is quite a normal thing. I mean, this is, you saw the explosion. And there'll probably be an equal number of Canadians to say, where's our prime minister? You know, this is the biggest event in sports, you know, this year involving a Canadian team. And, you know, he would be noted by his absence. Yeah, he's over in Europe somewhere. The fact that he flew from France directly to Vancouver to do this. And then I think he played it about right. He went into the dressing room. He didn't do the, you know, Cash Patel kind of semi-drunken, you know, with the players, but a very kind of, you know, I think appropriate type of comments to the team, you know, and it was really, I think, well done. So, and he's sitting there next to the FIFA president, and that's great for developing future relationships. So I don't think Canadians will overly, you know, I know the Conservatives are trying to beat that drum, but I think on this particular one, it won't go very far.
23: Well, yeah, I think I'm pretty sure I agree with you. They're trying to tie it into a broader trend, and we talked about this last week. If you don't show up for work, Mr. Ignatieff, if you don't get a promotion, and he's been away for 100 question periods, and they're pointing out no, and not all of them have been when he's traveling around the world. 64 times he was in Ottawa and still didn't make the trip up to the Hill to take some questions. But let me run this by you. I call this Carney's cup adjacent. Clearly, if you're a politician, and we see this, you know, we see Mark Carney in the Team Canada jersey. We've seen him in an Edmonton Oilers jersey. We've seen him at the Blue Jays game. Now we see him at the soccer game. Politicians do try to get a boost from sports, especially when the team is playing well. Okay, Stephen Harper used to go to sports games all the time.
4: Yeah, right? I remember seeing him there. Absolutely.
23: Do you remember when Harper was he was going into, was it the Royal York? I think he was going into the Royal York to see the football game, to watch the Grey Cup, and people, Harper, Harper, Harper. Yeah. And, you know, in the Vancouver games, 2010, I remember Don Martin, the great correspondent for the Calgary Herald, who went on to work on Parliament Hill for CTV News, said Stephen Harper hopes to get kind of a boost from the Vancouver games, and there's going to be an election in 2011. What happened in 2011?
4: He won. Harper's one majority
23: and only,
4: government.
23: Well, his one and only majority government, right?
4: Yep.
23: So they like to bask in the glow of this, but it can backfire too. You remember the Bob Stanfield thing? For people who don't, you remember it? The Bob Stanfield dropping the football? Can you explain that to our listeners, Barry? What happened there?
4: Okay, so there, you know, the Stanfield progressive conservative, you know, campaign plane is going to refuel and stop in North Bay. They're stretching out on the runway, the reporters and photographers and that. And one of the aides tosses a football to Bob Stanfield, and it's thrown back and forth. I heard directly 20 times he caught it. One time it was kind of thrown too low and slipped between his hands and went down onto the pavement. Well, of course, the CP photographer was right there to capture that photo, and it went everywhere. It led the newscasts. It was in every paper across this country. And basically, they said that was the difference in a tight race with Pierre Trudeau.
23: Yeah, because Pierre Trudeau was this, at the time, the young, dynamic, virile leader, right? And Bob Stanfield dropping the football. It left this image that he was...
4: I know he was very good at it, too. It was very unfair. But he had a great sense of humor about it in his later years. He had a lot of jokes everywhere he went about it, so he knew how to deal with it.
23: Yeah. Danny Dollars. There were Ralph Bucks, now there are Danny Dollars. Maybe we'll spend the Danny Dollars at Zeller's. We'll tie it all together when we come back with Barry McLaughlin. This is News Radio.
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30: Back with Barry McLaughlin, president of TLC Transformational Leadership Consultants. $100 in Danny dollars. Curtis was saying he's going to get a tank of gas. His car takes premium fuel, Barry, so a tank of gas is like $100 for Curtis. So.
4: Right. Yeah.
30: Okay, so Alberta's flush with cash again because the oil price has been high and the premier wants to send some money to 3.4 million of her residents, $100 in Danny dollars. What do you think of the idea, Barry?
4: Well, it usually works because, you know, people don't trust when governments say, oh, I've cut this, you get a tax credit or, you know. But when they physically get something coming directly from the government, usually it kind of works. Didn't really work much on GST refunds, I noticed. But on this one, you would think it would work. But I think people now are become very, very cynical about these moves, you know. So I think that's what, $3.4 billion or something that's been given away. Maybe they kind of want to do something else with that. but anyway, the bottom line is that nobody's going to say no to $100. Whether it moves her on the dial or not, I mean, she's getting hit from both sides on this referendum issue. She's, you know, she's kind of like not exactly hitting her stride at a critical time, and she needs something tangible to point to. even if it's only $100, you know, people that are really in pretty tough circumstances, they will appreciate the $100. I'm not sure she'll get a lot of political credit for it, though, but that's up in the air.
30: All right. I don't know if there are plans to open Zellers in Alberta again, but Zellers is a new Canadian owner with some experience in Canadian retail, and they've bought up the brand from HBC. I remember Club Zed, Barry.
4: Sure.
30: I remember the cafeteria. I remember Zellers commercials like this. Let's play the ad.
0: Ladies and gentlemen, take your position.
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30: I remember that. We're the lowest price is the law. We're the lowest price is the law. But look, I mean, that was generations ago. Like, who remembers any of this now in 2026? Do you think a Zellers comeback could work in a minute or less?
4: Well, I think a rebrand is possible. It was the most widespread rewards. Everybody had a Club Zed card in their wallet. But even the Triangle Rewards of Canadian Tire Company, I don't think comes quite as close. So, you know, it has an opportunity. They got to get it right. I think cheap discount stores thrown into malls isn't going to work. So I'd love to see what their rebranded version is, because, you know, Canadians have a lot more options today. They are open to discounted prices. They need some kind of unique quality to them. Like Winners has figured out that combination. They got to find something that connects with the customer at home. And so far, you know, it's up in the air. But I'm always happy to see somebody rejoin and see if they can actually make it.
30: Okay. We'll see what happens with Zellers. Barry, have yourself a great weekend. And maybe next week, we'll be reaching you in Cape Breton next week.
4: That's right. We will be in Cape Breton for that.
30: You lucky guy. All right. The best and safe travels. Safe travels to the island, Barry. Thank you. Bye-bye. That's Barry McLaughlin from TLC, Transformational Leadership Consultants. Tom Korski is just ahead. He's the managing editor of Black Lux Reporter. This is News Radio.

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1: It is Friday, June the 19th. Good afternoon. I'm Blake Priddle in downtown Halifax. It is sunny and 23 degrees. Here's what's making news this hour. Regional police are investigating a stabbing that took place in Halifax on Friday. At roughly 4:50 a.m., police responded to the 5600 block of Cunard Street to a report of an injured man lying on the street. Police said that they found a 30-year-old man suffering from stab wounds. According to the HRP, officers provided first aid at the scene before the man was transported to the hospital by EHS with what are believed to be serious but non-life-threatening injuries. The investigation is in the early stages, and police are asking anyone with information or anyone that has video from the area to contact the HRP or Crime Stoppers. Long-term care workers across Nova Scotia have resumed a strike that was thought to have ended when a tentative agreement was reached this month. The Canadian Union of Public Employees says the strike resumed because unionized employees at three facilities could not resolve some issues with their employers. When the tentative agreement was reached on June the 6th, the union said it was under the impression that any remaining issues would be resolved quickly. Many workers first walked off the job on April the 13th seeking higher wages. A town in Nova Scotia's Cumberland County is considering a YMCA proposal to build 36 affordable housing units. Amherst Town Council is looking at the project, but has raised concerns about the small number of parking spots at the site. The Cumberland YMCA is looking to develop 2 3.5-story buildings across 3 vacant lots that would house the affordable units and an office space for the organization. The proposal comes with 7 parking spaces. But the YMCA CEO says additional spots could be secured nearby. There are hopes that a new truce between Israel and Hezbollah will stick.
2: Israel and the Hezbollah militant group agreed on Friday to renew their ceasefire after fighting postponed Iran-US talks in Switzerland. Word of the ceasefire coming from 2 regional officials and a US official. The truce was mediated by Qatar, the US and Iran, the regional officials say. Both Israel and Hezbollah have not immediately commented. Talks between the US and Iran have been called off after intense fighting between Israel and Hezbollah in southern Lebanon, raising questions about an initial agreement to end the war in Iran. I'm Charles de Ledesma.
1: Billionaire businessman Frank Stronach has been found guilty of sexual assault and indecent assault.
3: The trial for the 93-year-old Stronach began in February, where he pleaded not guilty to 12 sexual assault charges involving 7 complainants. After prosecutors dropped or agreed to acquittals on 5 charges and the judge dismissed another due to unreliable evidence, Stronach was left facing 5 charges related to 3 women. In a recent hearing, Superior Court Justice Anne Malloy found him guilty of 2 charges, sexually assaulting a former employee of his restaurant complex, Rooney's, and indecently assaulting a regular patron of the venue in the 1970s. Stronach now faces a sentencing hearing scheduled for September, as well as a separate trial on similar charges in May 2027. Don Mitchell, The Canadian Press.
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1: Well, he has been minding Ottawa's business all week long. Tom Korski's back with us, the managing editor of Black Locks Reporter. Great to hear from you again.
2: Oh, thank you, Rob.
1: You know, I wish I could just take a vote, me and Curtis take a vote. Hey, Curtis, do you want Friday off? Carried? Carried! Okay. Unfortunately, it doesn't work like that around here or anywhere else, apparently, except the House of Commons. I thought this was going to happen. I've seen this happen so many times. The House calendar says Friday. Okay, Friday's going to be the last day before we break for the summer. And then magically, Tom, they get everything wrapped up and there's a motion. Everybody want to call quits on Thursday and it passed. And that's what happened yesterday, right?
2: Correct. And they're off for 13 weeks for their summer recess. It's interesting, Rob, the Commons calendar is really still on the old 19th century steam engine agricultural society calendar. There are few legislative bodies left in the English-speaking world that take 13 weeks off in the summer, but they do.
1: Oh, yeah. And, you know, that's a short break compared to what Doug Ford is doing in Ontario, of course, as you're well aware. 21 weeks. Like being an MPP now, apparently in Ontario, is like part-time work. You're only making laws and debating legislation 6 months of the year, but that's another story. Maybe I'll talk about that later. So when you...
2: Exactly. It merely means that bureaucracies are running themselves. There's no oversight. That's the effect of it.
1: So when you listen to the government House leader, Steve McKinnon, says, you know, a very robust session. We passed 22 pieces of legislation. Okay. When you consider the bills that did actually make it through the House, what stands out for you as someone who watches these sorts of things like a hawk, Tom? What should we be paying attention to?
2: A budget bill is the standout. A simply disastrous budget bill. This was 30 and 31. Budget legislation. This is one of the worst budgets of all time. How bad could it be? The government is now making up deficit figures. Their budget tables are literally fiction. That's the Parliamentary Budget Office that called them weeks after the budget bills were tabled to say that Cabinet had misrepresented its deficit, not by a slight amount, by $12 billion, that it was misrepresenting achievement of its targets on lowering the deficit to GDP. Rob, it is so bad, I tell friends, that you should really, especially if you're under the age of 30, start incorporating tax planning into your everyday life. Should I get married now? What province should I live in? Should I be self-employed or not? If you do not incorporate tax planning, trust me, someone is going to have to pay for these deficits. They're coming for you tomorrow. The budget bills were disastrous.
1: Okay. The government stands accused of using budget bills like a budget implementation bill, for example, which is supposed to be a financial bill and deal with the government's finances, where the money's coming from, where it's going to go. But they are putting stuff in there because it's more or less omnibus legislation dealing with non-financial matters. This is an accusation from the opposition. But how accurate is it, do you think, Tom?
2: Oh, it's absolutely accurate. There are omnibus budget bills. There was one year, a cabinet tabled two budget bills that ran to 1,200 pages combined. And they routinely amend 50 to 60 acts of parliament, from the Criminal Code to the Weights and Measures Act. They will throw everything in that hopper and jam it through on cloture. This has gone on for years, so they can make their 13-week summer adjournment. It happens constantly.
1: Okay. The Senate is dominated by Liberal appointees now. In your opinion, though, how are senators in the upper chamber actually doing it, reviewing legislation? Is this a rubber stamp Senate, or do they seem to be taking their time with things? What would you say?
2: In my view, they are rubber stamp. There's always a bit of huffing and puffing. And the Senate appointees will tell you, look, we're independent. It says so right here on my business card. But I can point to, air quotes, independent senators who have a better Liberal voting record than some members of the Liberal caucus in the Commons. And the iron law is the Senate has not defeated a government bill in 30 years. That's a fact. It goes back to 1996 was the last time. Kretchen was prime minister. That's the last time the Senate killed a government bill. So there is a sort of this kind of theater that goes on in the Senate with some of the government appointees every June, and they say, we're so unhappy. I'm frowning severely at this bill, but everyone knows how they're going to vote in the end, and they always do.
1: And the Senate and the House don't necessarily break on the same day or come back on the same day. Is that right, Tom?
2: They do not. There have been occasions where the Senate had to do some cleanup work because they're really a part-time legislative body. The Senate really doesn't meet most Mondays and Fridays, even when they're supposed to be on the beat. And there have been some years where they've gone in a couple of days into July, which, oh, my heavens.
1: Oh, gosh. I can't imagine the complaining about that. Oh, my God. Yeah. Yeah. Why do I have to be here until July? You know, I've been slaving away here 3 days a week. Okay.
2: Work, work, work.
1: Around the clock, the busy beavers. When we come back, the CEO, Tom, how much is Canada Post losing again?
2: Well, last year was $1.6 billion.
1: Something like that.
2: Oh, yeah. Their quarterly loss was $200 million.
1: Okay. A bonus for the CEO. Okay. A bonus for the CEO. We'll talk about the future of Canada's coal mining industry. And we found a high flyer, a really high flyer. Loves Paris. Tell you who that is when we come back. But Tom Korski from Blacklock's reporter. I'm Rob Snow. This is News Radio.

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7: Back with Tom Korski, the managing editor at Blacklock's Reporter. So we have talked many times, Tom, you and I, about the dire financial situation at Canada Post. The losses keep mounting. I mean, $200 million per quarter, $1.6 billion hasn't made a penny in profit in almost 10 years.
8: That's right.
7: And yet the CEO of Canada Post admitted to MPs this week, managers are getting bonuses, yes?
8: Correct. He wouldn't say how much. MPs said, well, you table that figure. And the CEO, Doug Ettinger, said, I will do so. This was the Commons Government Operations Committee dying minutes of the session, as you mentioned, Rob. The bonuses were paid, according to the chief executive officer, to some 7,000, including managers, administration staff, frontline supervisors, and others. As mentioned, he would not say what the figure is, but clearly it would run to millions. Why is this a problem? The only reason Canada Post is delivering mail today is because they got a $2 billion, essentially interest-free loan from the federal cabinet at $2 billion. They have said that was to avoid insolvency. Why would you pay bonuses when you are relying on interest-free loans from the taxpayer? Ettinger said, well, I lose sleep at night thinking about the good people that we're going to lose because they're moving on. So this is the difficulty that MPs have, Rob. Is this about stopping the losses, or is it about keeping good people? Is it about delivering the mail, or is it about collecting the bonuses? Because clearly, they cannot do all of those things all at the same time. It's a problem.
7: Yeah, it makes me wonder how much Canada Post has paid out in bonuses. This is a large corporation, some 50 to 60,000 employees. It's many times greater in size and scope than, say, the Canada Mortgage and Housing Corporation, which only has about 3,000 employees and yet somehow managed to pay out, according to Blacklock's reporting, more than $30 million in bonuses 2 years ago. It's many times greater in size and scope than Via Rail, which paid out $11 million in bonuses. So you're right. The bonuses must be in the tens of millions of dollars, one would think, Tom. I think that's safe to assume.
8: Oh, absolutely. And we're going to get those figures. But you don't get a sense of really distress at the post office. Forgive my candor. With post office management, when you're looking at the historic losses that they are looking at, and so far their answer has been to stop delivering the mail to doorsteps for 600,000 home addresses, that's not getting it done. They talked about doing that 10 years ago. How many times do you have to ram into the iceberg before there becomes a sense of almost panic or at least survival? This is not bonus time. Winners get bonuses. Companies that lose $1.6 billion don't get bonuses.
7: Yeah. Canada Post is, it's not Google, okay? Times are tough at Canada Post. And they're going to be a lot tougher in the future when the restructuring begins. Okay, let's move along. Elizabeth May wants to blacklist coal. Tell me more.
8: She sponsored sponsored a petition in the House of Commons that said coal ought to, it's a

0: talk, but it ought to be blacklisted as toxic under the Canadian Environmental Protection Act. Well, that's never no mind, except the Department of Health replied to the petition and a report tabled in the House of Commons. What did they say? They said, if you have strong feelings about coal being toxic on account of climate change, you may submit a petition to the Minister of Environment to assess thermal coal to determine if it is as bad for the world as mercury, lead, or asbestos. What does that mean? That means the feds would regulate every time a wheel turns in the coal industry. It's really the death of coal.
1: I mean, it makes me wonder. I mean, Elizabeth May is a BC MP. She surely sees the big piles of coal at the port in Prince Rupert, right? We're talking about the largest export out of British Columbia is coal. It's soon going to be natural gas, but for now it's coal.
0: No, absolutely. And a lot of that is
1: metallurgical coal for steel making. Yes.
0: But I agree. No, Ms. May could go. She'd go to Elk Valley. There's a little town there. It's called Coaldale. And she can tell them all about climate change.
1: That's, yeah, right. Okay, we have found ourselves a high flyer. And gosh, does she love Paris. Tell us about Canada's chief science advisor.
0: Her name is Dr. Mona Niemer. She's a biochemist from the University of Ottawa. And she's kind of a science tourist. She calls herself a science diplomat, but I think we could go with tourist. And she has run up extraordinary expenses, travel expenses of, to date, $416,000, likes to fly business class. You are correct, Rob. She has taken a dozen business class junkets to Paris over her tenure. Her contract isn't up until 2027. And on occasion, we see through access to information, has stayed at a hotel in Paris that charges $970 a night. 12 business class flights to Paris. And she has defended this from time to time by saying, this is about outreach. It is, I'm a champion of open science.
1: Oh, outreach. It's about outreach. It's about outreach.
0: Isn't it funny, though, that science outreach is always Paris in the springtime? It's never Gary, Indiana in February.
1: Yeah. Yeah. I love this. This is MP Ho, Vincent Ho, Richmond Hill. Quote, what exactly are Canadian taxpayers paying you to do? How does your office add any value? Quote, we add value by bringing people together. Isn't that lovely?
0: Yeah, it's beautiful.
1: Bringing people together. Yeah.
0: It is
1: $393,000. Yeah, a year for 12. Of course, business class, right, Tom? Because only suckers fly economy, right? Yeah,
0: only losers got to be business economy. Class. Oh, sure.
1: Yeah. And oh, man. Mona Niemer. God bless her. Okay. Thank you, Tom Korski. Have a wonderful weekend, sir.
0: You
1: Talk
0: too.
1: To you next
0: Thank
1: week.
0: You, Rob.
1: Yeah. Bye bye. Tom Korski. Binding Ottawa's business. Are you glad someone is? I'm Rob Snow. This is Now You Know, and this is News Radio.

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15: And he gets into this one. Deep left center.
14: Vladimir Guerrero Jr. on the very first pitch of the game, taking one over the Green Monster at Fenway Park in the Toronto Blue Jays game against the Boston Red Sox. Vladdy's fourth home run of the season. His first since May 17th, so more than a month But that helped lead the Jays to a series sweep over the Boston Red Sox. The Jays have since traveled to Chicago. They're opening a series with the Cubs today. In fact, starts in about an hour and 20 minutes. A matinee start, 2:25 Eastern time on Sportsnet for that one. In fact, all three games against the Cubs over the weekend start at that time. After the Chicago stint, the Jays will head back to Toronto for a 10-game homestand that will take the club all the way to Canada Day. Now, despite the lackluster season so far for the Jays, they are still very much in the thick of it in the wild card race in the American League. They hold down the final wild card spot right now. Kevin Gausman gets the call for the Jays today. On the pitch at the World Cup, United States versus Australia, 3 o'clock Eastern. That game is in Seattle. 6 o'clock Eastern, it's Scotland and Morocco. That game's in Philadelphia. And later tonight, Brazil and Haiti, that's also in Philadelphia. And there is even a late game, 11 o'clock Eastern time. I don't think I'll be around for that one. Turkey and Paraguay, coming to you live from Santa Clara, California. If three-down football is more your thing, it's the BC Lions in Hamilton facing the Tiger Cats tonight. And then it's tomorrow, the Argos in Ottawa against the Red Blacks. The poor Argos, I have to say, because of the World Cup, the Toronto Argonauts don't get to play a home game until the 10th week of the CFL season. 10 weeks on the road, 9 weeks on the road. Triple header, as a matter of fact, for CFL tomorrow. Alouettes in Edmonton and the Stampeders hosting the Saskatchewan Rough Riders. And round two of golf's third major of the year underway, the U.S. Open from Shinnecock Hills, Southampton, New York. Wyndham Clark continues his hot play. He's atop the leaderboard. Corey Connors, so far so good for the top Canadian, inside the top five right now at the U.S. Open. Friday free-for-all talkback is right after the news, so you can take the lead. Pick a topic and we will roll with it. At 1-833-668-2577. Love to hear from you today on anything that happens to be on your mind. Right after the latest breaking news on News Radio

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1: It is Friday, June the 19th. Good afternoon. I'm Blake Priddle in downtown Halifax. It is sunny and 23 degrees. Here's what's making news this hour. Halifax police are investigating a stabbing that happened this morning. According to the HRP, officers responded to a report of an injured man on Cunard Street just before 5 a.m., and a 30-year-old man was found with stab wounds. Officers provided first aid to the man before he was taken to the hospital with what are believed to be serious but non-life-threatening injuries. The investigation is in the early stages, and anyone with information is asked to contact the HRP or Crime Stoppers. For residents looking to travel across the harbor on the ferry this weekend, there will be some changes due to the Sail GP event. HRM says ferry service will pause from 2:30 until 6:30 starting today and continuing through the weekend until Saturday, June the 21st. A shuttle bus will be provided between Woodside, Alderney, and the Water Street Terminal for today only. The Transportation Safety Board of Canada has deployed a team to Nova Scotia to investigate a fire on board a fishing boat. The independent board issued a brief statement identifying the vessel as the Ocean Otter. The statement says the fire was reported yesterday and that the boat was evacuated, but no other details were released. Photos shared on social media show black smoke pouring from the front of a blue fishing boat named the Ocean Otter. Unverified posts on Facebook indicate the boat caught fire in the Scotts Bay area at the eastern end of the Bay of Fundy. A British court sent two men to prison today for setting fire to a property linked to UK Prime Minister Keir Starmer. In court, the incident was characterized as a plot orchestrated by a mysterious Russian-speaking figure, allegedly carrying out a Russian state-backed sabotage campaign against European countries that support Ukraine. A Ukrainian national and Romanian citizen were jailed for 7 years and 2 years respectively after being found guilty of conspiracy to damage property by fire. Prosecutors say the men targeted a car and two properties linked to Starmer in May of 2025 on the orders of a Russian-speaking figure going by the name of Almani. And Russia has reportedly attacked the Kharkiv and Odessa regions of Ukraine.
2: Overnight, Russia carried out strikes with guided aerial bombs on Kharkiv and nearby districts. According to Ukraine's State Emergency Service, 10 people, including 4 children, were injured. One of the strikes damaged a warehouse, igniting a large-scale fire that firefighters were still battling into Friday. The attack also damaged up to 40 private residential buildings and vehicles. While in the central Dnipropetrovsk region, Russian artillery and drone attacks hit 3 districts. An 8-year-old girl was killed in Pavlovrad, and a 49-year-old woman was hospitalized with injuries. Then in the southern city of Kherson, a Russian drone struck a passenger minibus, wounding 5. On Thursday, Ukraine had hit a Moscow oil refinery in a major drone attack as Kyiv presses its strikes on Russia's energy infrastructure. Fuel supplies there appear to be under strain. I'm Charles de Ledesma.
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0: He faced several charges back in January. Since the attack, the driver has been unable to return to work. I'm Todd Kaufman.
1: It's time to talk back.
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3: Welcome to Talk Back. 2 hours of debate and discussion on the big issues of the day. It's the Friday free-for-all. Welcome to it. We don't come up with the topics on Fridays. We always have a few ready to go. But we always prefer on Friday to know what's on your mind. So what's on your mind? What do you want to talk about today? If you want to talk about something that's been in the news, well, there's always news, plenty of news this week, plenty of news today. If you want to talk about something that you think should be in the news, by all means, call me now and raise it here at 1-833-668-2577, whatever it happens to be, okay? It can be serious, can be not so serious. I have a phone line for you right now. You call now, you get on the air. As I said, all the phone lines are open, 1-833-668-2577. And if you've never called before, just mention that you're a first-time caller to Curtis, and we will make your call a priority, 1-833-668-2577. Anyone watch that hockey game yesterday? Oh, no, it wasn't a hockey game. It just felt like a hockey game. It was a soccer game. Football. Soccer game. Of course, there must be somebody listening right now who watched that game. Yes, heck of a game. Heck of a game. Lots of fun. Lots of goals for the good guys. Big win for the good guys. First World Cup win ever for Canada. And it happened in Canada. That's kind of cool. Now, look, I'll be right up front with you. I'm not a big soccer fan. I don't watch a lot of soccer. I don't know a lot about the sport. I'm more of a, you know, hockey, football, baseball kind of guy. But when the World Cup is on, I do follow it. I take interest in it because it's sports and it's on TV, which is usually good enough for me. And I'm certainly more interested this year because it's being played in Canada. You know, I feel invested in it because, well, we're all paying a lot of money through our taxes to host these games. What is it, like $85 million a game in taxpayers' dollars? But setting that aside, my goodness, what a game yesterday. What a game. What a game. I wasn't expecting that. I don't think anybody was expecting that. Six goals? Six goals? Are you kidding me? In a soccer game? A hat trick for Canada? I mean, one of the reasons, honest to goodness, I don't watch a lot of soccer is because there aren't a lot of shots and there aren't a lot of goals. But gosh, that was exciting yesterday. Before the game, I was listening to some of the experts, and they were giving Canada a pretty good chance at winning the game, but come on, who saw that one coming? So to any soccer fans out there, you're going to know a lot more about soccer than I would know about soccer, okay? Next game is Wednesday of next week. Canada plays Switzerland. How do you like Canada's chances right now against Switzerland? Okay. Do you think we're done for? Like, we're so high on this after this game, this big win. Are we going to like fall right back to earth here and have our hearts broken? Do you think Canada could manage a draw against the Swiss? Do you think Canada could win and beat a team like Switzerland? I mean, okay, so we had a draw with Bosnia and Herzegovina. Then we put the absolute boots to the Qataris. What about Switzerland? And what about Switzerland? Just how, because I'm invested in this now, all right, just how high should my hopes be? 1-833-668-2577. If you were watching the game, you saw Prime Minister Carney was at the game, sitting in the private suite next to the head of FIFA. Pretty nice seats. And then he went down to the team's dressing room, gave a little speech, right? Expressed how proud he was of the players. All well and good. Okay, all well and good. Or is this all well and good? Because back in Ottawa, I mean, it was the final question period until September, last sitting day for the House of Commons until after Labor Day. And I mean, the Conservatives have been really pounding away at the Prime Minister. You know, you're never in question period. You've missed more than 100 question periods. Even when you're in Ottawa, you've missed question period 64 times. And it's not like he's been in Dublin or Paris or London or Dubai or any of the other dozens of places that he's visited in the last year. 64 times he's in Ottawa, doesn't even bother going to question period. Does that matter to you? Does it matter to you that the Prime Minister was in Vancouver watching Canada at the World Cup instead of being in question period? Or could you care less if the Prime Minister's in question period? More than 100 times. Since he's become Prime Minister, he's missed question period. But does it bother you at all? Or are you like, meh, who cares? And it's important to go and be seen as the Prime Minister of Canada cheering on your team at the World Cup on home soil. I'd also ask our listeners in Ontario about Premier Doug Ford. In it for the little guy, you know. Premier Doug Ford is giving his MPPs a six-month break from the legislature. 6 months. 6 months. Politicians won't be debating any bills, passing any bills in Ontario. 6 months. Like none, nada, zilch. You have a premier who makes $280,000 a year. You have cabinet ministers who are making $230,000 a year. An ordinary backbench MPP is making $163,000. And they don't have to be debating any bills, passing any bills, sitting in the legislature, scrolling on their phones for 6 months? For 6 months? I mean, what do you think of that, everyone? They all just got big raises. And yet, from the looks of it, it's like being an MPP in Ontario is a part-time job now. And you can take half the year off, thanks to Doug Ford. You know, because he's in it for the little guy. 1-833-668-2577. 1-833-668-2577. Friday. Free-for-all. Talk back. Again, lines available. If you're a first-time caller, mention it to Curtis, okay? And we'll bump you up, make you a priority today. Talk back on News Radio.
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3: Friday, free-for-all Talk Back wide open. Today, let's get things started with James in Halifax. Hello, James.
18: Hi. Thanks. A couple of things quickly. You just mentioned Doug Ford in the 6 months adjournment to recess. That sounds a bit over the top, of course, excessive, but I would encourage you, maybe I happen to be a volunteer involved in politics, not a politician, not a paid staffer, whatever. And of course, politicians do things when they're not actually in the legislature. It's, well, they do things if they're good representatives of the people. They go and talk to people. They go to community meetings. They go door to door. They try to learn what their constituents care about. So,
3: I appreciate that. But why do they do that?
18: I mean, right? And you could get any political, you don't even have to get a politician on. A political scientist could explain that the job is not obviously just when you're sitting
3: sure.
18: in the legislature.
3: Okay. Yeah, sure. You're going, anyway. You know, you're going to local legion halls, you're going to community centers, you're knocking on doors, you're hearing from constituents. But why are you hearing your constituents?
18: And you get a million emails.
3: Why are you
18: emails,
3: hearing from your constituents? Eventually, so you can go back to the legislature and present your constituents' concerns at the legislature.
18: Exactly.
3: So, and craft legislation to address those concerns. And half of the year, they won't be doing that, which is unacceptable.
18: No, I don't disagree on that particular score, but I don't think it's the same story in every province. It's certainly not that same story in Nova Scotia. Even when the legislature isn't in session, and I don't know about Ontario, but committees meet outside of the, quote, recess period. Anyway, okay. One other point, if you don't mind.
3: Sure thing, James. Go ahead. Yep.
18: You had an item on about the expenses, and I'm sorry I didn't catch all the details. I believe it might have been a bureaucrat as opposed to a politician, but regardless, whether bureaucrat, when you were interviewing your guest, whether bureaucrat or politician, anecdotal evidence, so specific examples, can be very instructive, but I'd love it if you or whomever you could find a guest who would go behind the anecdotal inflammatory example, state the policy that allowed that person to claim those expenses, and then we could decide whether to be outraged about the policy or whether perhaps an individual was bending a policy, if I could put it that way.
3: Well, we know from the reporting of Blacklock's reporter that she was given a wide berth, blanket authority to travel.
18: So, okay.
3: Are these appropriate travel expenses or are these extravagant travel expenses?
18: Well,
3: you're talking about $415,000 in travel expenses for an advisor, the science advisor, and really nobody can really figure out what the heck this office does.
18: So the example sounds absolutely inappropriate and extravagant. So it would be lovely to know that there's an actual federal government policy that says XYZ people are allowed to claim unlimited expenses, because that would be a bad thing.
3: Okay. All right. Thank you. Seems like a giant waste of money to me. The only report that this person has issued of note that even anyone was interested was advising the government on revising how Canadians can report UFO sightings. That has been the great contribution thus far since the creation of Canada's chief science advisor. But my gosh, 12 business class trips to Paris sounds well worth it to me for Dr. Mona Niemer out of the University of Ottawa. 1-8, thank you for your call. James in Halifax. I'm Rob Snow. 1-833-668-2577. Friday free for all talk back. This is News Radio.
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3: Out to Calgary for the first time today. Karen is there on the Friday Free For All Talk Back. Hi, Karen.
9: Hey, Rob. How you doing?
3: Hanging in there, Karen. How about you?
9: Good, good. Beautiful here today, finally.
3: Oh, that's good. Good for you. You deserve it.
9: Yeah.
3: What's on your mind, Karen?
9: Following up with yesterday's talk about Albertans and how arrogant and narcissistic they are. Well,
3: according to some of your fellow Albertans, yeah. According to some of your fellow Albertans, yeah.
9: Absolutely. However, somebody said 30% of Albertans are entrepreneurs, correct? What entrepreneurs do you know?
3: Somebody said there's a more entrepreneurial can-do spirit in Alberta than that isn't found in other parts of the country.
9: Absolutely. And what happens when you're an entrepreneur and working 24/7? You're a bit of a snake. You don't always get to take a break. You're a little bit more curt. You're a little bit more hands-on. You're a little bit more rush because the guy's paying for everything. The owners are trying to make their money and work like dogs. My husband worked 23 hours in a row at a concert without a break and secondhand food.
3: What do you mean secondhand food?
9: Let's just say this. The artist got food and the crew got second-rate food. So junky food and the artist and everybody else ate deluxe dinners. So that's what they give you for 23 hours in a row.
3: That doesn't sound pleasant at all.
9: Yeah. No,
3: I mean what I was trying to drive at yesterday is it all about, you know, the separation movement? Is it all about just economics and feeling kind of ripped off economically in the Confederation and power? What I called the democratic deficit of Alberta. You don't have the votes, you don't have the seats, that kind of stuff. Or is there something more to it? Is there a cultural thing to it?
9: It's the economic power. We don't have the votes, so people are defeated. I mean, can you imagine being, you know, Nova Scotia and PEI have more seats than we do? What's that about? I mean, what about proportional representation that Justin tried, you know, in 2015? And Bagish Charda or whatever lost her seat and her, you know, her status because she couldn't do it or wouldn't do it.
3: Well, I mean, whether Bartosz Jagger was going to do it, the ultimate responsibility would lie with the prime minister. He said that the 2015 election would be the last election under first past the post. But when the Liberals won a majority government with barely, 36 or 37% of the vote, all of a sudden first past the post was perfectly fine for them.
9: That's correct.
3: And in the following two elections, they barely got 33% of the vote.
9: And we got shafted again.
3: It worked perfectly well for them. So, yeah, I mean, this is something that, you know, opposition parties say they're in love with, getting rid of first past the post and moving ahead with proportional representation until they eke out an election victory with, you know, a little more than a third of the vote.
9: It's all a mess, Rob, isn't it?
3: Well, then the system works just fine for them, right?
9: You're right there. Yeah. It all depends who's in power.
3: All right, Karen. Thank you for your call. Yeah, good to hear from you. Lots of lines available there, folks, for the Friday Free-for-All Talk Pack. We are open line, open topic today, okay? You pick a topic, and I will do my best to follow along and understand your reasoning about why you're interested in that topic. Love to hear from you. Again, 1-833-668-2577. The latest breaking news is coming up next. 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
1: It is Friday, June the 19th. Good afternoon. I'm Blake Priddle in downtown Halifax. It is sunny and 23 degrees. Here's what's making news this hour. Regional police are investigating a stabbing that took place in Halifax earlier today. Just before 5 a.m., police responded to the 5600 block of Cunard Street to a report of an injured man lying on the street. Police say they found a 30-year-old man suffering from stab wounds. According to the HRP, officers provided first aid at the scene, and the man was taken to the hospital by EHS with what are believed to be serious but non-life-threatening injuries. The investigation is in the early stages, and police are asking anyone with information to contact the HRP or Crime Stoppers. Long-term care workers across Nova Scotia have resumed a strike that was thought to have ended when a tentative agreement was reached this month. The Canadian Union of Public Employees says the strike resumed because unionized employees at three facilities could not resolve some issues of their employers. When the tentative agreement was reached on June the 6th, the union said it was under the impression that any remaining issues would be resolved quickly. A town in Nova Scotia's Cumberland County is considering a YMCA proposal to build 36 affordable housing units. Amherst Town Council is looking at the project, but has raised concerns about the small number of parking spots at the site. The Cumberland YMCA is looking to develop two 3.5-story buildings across three vacant lots that would house the affordable units and an office space for the organization. There are hopes that a new truce between Israel and Hezbollah will stick. AP correspondent Charles de la Desma has more.
2: Israel and the Hezbollah militant group agreed on Friday to renew their ceasefire after fighting postponed Iran-US talks in Switzerland. Word of the ceasefire coming from two regional officials and a US official. The truce was mediated by Qatar, the US and Iran, the regional officials say. Both Israel and Hezbollah have not immediately commented. Talks between the US and Iran have been called off after intense fighting between Israel and Hezbollah in southern Lebanon, raising questions about an initial agreement to end the war in Iran. I'm Charles de la Desma.
1: And billionaire businessman Frank Stronach has been found guilty of sexual assault and indecent assault.
3: The trial for the 93-year-old Stronach began in February, where he pleaded not guilty to 12 sexual assault charges involving seven complainants. After prosecutors dropped or agreed to acquittals on five charges and the judge dismissed another due to unreliable evidence, Stronach was left facing five charges related to three women. In a recent hearing, Superior Court Justice Anne Malloy found him guilty of two charges, sexually assaulting a former employee of his restaurant complex, Rooney's, and indecently assaulting a regular patron of the venue in the 1970s. Stronach now faces a sentencing hearing scheduled for September, as well as a separate trial on similar charges in May 2027. Don Mitchell, The Canadian Press.
1: 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It is sunny and 23 degrees. 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
4: Yes, it is the Friday free-for-all talk back. I haven't asked you this week about this news story. Maybe I'll just throw it out there as another conversation starter here on the Friday. Your Danny dollars, our listeners in Alberta, your Danny dollars, you're going to get Danny dollars. You had the Ralph Bucks like 20 years ago or whatever. Now you're getting your Danny dollars. 100 Danny dollars. 100 Danny dollars. 100 bucks. Energy rebate because, the Alberta Treasury is flush again because of the rise in oil prices. So the Premier, Danielle Smith, will give you a little bit of your money back. How generous. 3.4 million Albertans getting Danny dollars as long as the household income, well, I think the threshold is what, 225 grand a year? 100 bucks. Okay, 100 bucks. 100 bucks. Okay. Cha-ching. Jackpot. Bingo. Bingo. What are you going to do with your 100 bucks? Your newfound riches. Is it spoken for already? $340 million. Total cost of the program. A return from the government to the taxpayer in $100 increments. $340 million. Still a lot of money. Is this the best way to spend it? Okay, giving people $100. Or, this is the classic question. What's the better decision for the government to make? Give everyone $100 or spend the $340 million on affordable housing, social welfare, public education, healthcare, whatever. It could be a long list, right? Danny dollars, $100. Go wild. Everyone go wild in Wild Rose Country with your $100, your Danny dollars. What do you think? 1-833-668-2577. $100. Holy smokes. What could you get? Like four or five things at the grocery store, half a tank of gas, maybe. Reza in Calgary. Reza.
5: Hi, Rob. How are you?
4: I'm good, Reza. Yeah. How you doing?
5: Good. I'm as usual. I'm driving on the road.
4: Okay.
5: Yeah. So, in my opinion, for some reason, this is how I feel. Governments are no longer accountable, really, and they make their own rules. Sometimes they follow them. Sometimes they don't follow them. And I don't think the size of a Carney wants to reduce the size of a government. I don't think that's the problem. Is the quality of government. The wastefulness of government that is hurting us. It's not I lived in Europe, in Netherlands. Their prime minister used bike to his office, or I don't know. They set by example how they're efficient, how they care. Here we don't have that, unfortunately. In government, all its levels, from NMAX, City of Calgary, you see the bonuses, the corruptions you hear right now. It's just, I think, getting worse because we removed that accountability. Who's to question them? Army investigates its own self. Police investigates its own self. They don't have to answer to anybody. And I don't know if there's a solution. It's a culture. It's a very bad culture, I think. That mm-hmm. we no longer have efficient government.
4: So, what do you think? Like, what would help? Maybe improve accountability and go a little bit to maybe restore your faith or your trust in government. What would you recommend, Reza? What are some steps that could be taken?
5: Well, I think we should create groups within different levels of government to change culture. That should be their own. Only mandate they have to talk to people. Like, you see, the politicians change, but the middle management government never changes. And they're the one that they carry, those workers, the ones that carry that old culture. And it's getting worse. They feel more entitled. They never have to answer to anyone. And that is what's hurting. Like, prime ministers come and go. Maybe they're good, maybe they're not good. That's not the problem. The problem is that middle management in all levels of government, that they're entitled, and you need a kind of a task team, an action plan, like something that we have to change our culture in all levels. It's not Canada Post. The question is why we can't make money. I mean, you know that? Why we can't make money? Why other countries can't make money? Why we have to subsidize Canada Post? It's not by laying off people making new boxes. There's something wrong and we don't know what is that.
0: Okay. All right. Interesting. Thank you.
5: Deep enough.
4: Okay, Reza. Thank you. Reza wants more accountability, more oversight, a restoration of trust and integrity in government. I appreciate that, Reza. Thank you for your call. Chris is in Calgary as well today. Hello, Chris.
2: Hey, good afternoon, Rob. Beautiful day in Calgary. Chris. How's it out east?
4: It's pouring rain where I am right now. There's kind of like this big, if you look at it on a weather map, there's like this big blob of precipitation that goes from basically, I'd say, let me see here, Sault Ste. Marie to Charlottetown, and I'm stuck in the middle of it.
2: Holy moly. Well, we're supposed to get rain over the weekend, so we'll join the club. Hey, listen, just a couple of quick comments, if I may, about topics that you've talked about this week. First of all, yesterday you were asking about the culture in Alberta or the general feeling or whatnot. I think generally, and I have lived in all of the provinces from Ontario West plus the Northwest Territories and Nunavut, so I won't claim to be an expert, but I've had that experience. I think Albertans tend to be far more independent than in other provinces. And by the way, you can't make a blanket statement. Of course, there are exceptions to this, but they generally aren't interested in depending on government. They want government to get the heck out of their way. They're more entrepreneurial. They're more get out of my way, let me live my own life, and I'll work hard and make something of my life.
4: Gotcha.
2: That's the first one. Now, and by the way, I listened to one guy yesterday that said Albertans were arrogant and self-serving, and I think you probably remember that caller. You kind of said, holy cow. I don't know who that guy is talking to.
4: He said, people in Alberta have a superiority complex.
2: Yeah, and a whole bunch of other derogatory words. I don't know who that guy's talking to because I don't know anybody like that. So I don't know. But anyway, in terms of the Daniel bucks or whatever
4: your Danny dollars, yeah. Your 100
2: Danny
4: bucks.
2: Dollars.
4: What are you going to spend 100 bucks on?
2: I have one thing to say about that. Well, la-ti-da. It's not going to go far. It's going to go to my credit card. And finally, very quickly, I hear the music in the background. In terms of independence, for me, it's not economic. It's not representational. Those are all very good, valid arguments. For me, it's personal freedom. The government just passed, 4 bills that are going to censor people. They'll throw you in jail if you have beliefs that are, quote, harmful, whatever the hell that is. I want to get out of Canada because I want to be free.
4: Okay. Well, you're free to call me anytime, even though I kind of disagree with... I was with you up until the last bit there. I thank you for your call, though, Chris. And you're free to call back anytime and have your say. And you're free now to call me the Friday Free For All Talkback Hour. This is News Radio.
3: 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Hi, this is Sarah McLachlan. I'm often asked what song gets the biggest audience reaction when I sing it. Well, that's easy. It's one we all know. It gets everyone on their feet and fills us with pride.

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12: Let's go to the lovely town of Guelph, Ontario, and take a call from Bill, the Friday Free For All Talk Back. Hi, Bill.
13: Hello. I'm just concerned about the selling off to the greedy corporations of our only Canadian hockey game. It's always been called for decades, Hockey Night in Canada. Now we're giving that up. What's wrong with this government? They're trying to save the country and they're letting...
12: Well, that doesn't really have anything... I don't think it has anything to do with the government. That's a business decision made by the CBC to do that. Sir?
13: But the government should help CBC keep the hockey game. At least we'd have something. The poor seniors can't afford to pay more money to just watch a hockey game. We can't afford the ticket prices to go to a hockey game. And we can barely afford food.
12: Well, I understand that, Bill. And look, I your personal... plight, I take to heart. I really do. But honest to goodness, to suggest that somehow the CBC is in dire straits, I would certainly dispute that, sir. It's $1.8 billion a year the taxpayers are paying right now in an annual subsidy to the CBC. $1.8 billion a year, sir.
13: But isn't that enough to keep the hockey night in Canada for the poor people?
12: Well, the thing is, the rights to acquire the privilege of airing hockey games in Canada is very expensive. And in fact, if the company that I work for didn't spend all that money, who knows where the hockey would be. If you'd be able to watch hockey at all, it's very expensive.

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1: Well, sir, I don't know what to tell you. I mean, we can explore that if you want to, as we make our way through. I know it was a big news story this week that, you know, the CBC has decided that it's not going to be part of its Rogers partnership anymore. It sounds to me like that's a CBC decision. The CBC wants to go off into other directions and air other sports, primarily amateur sports and women's professional hockey.
0: And then the province the CBC, turns around and they're only working 6 months a year now.
1: Well, the CBC, though, you don't have to pass the hat for the CBC, sir. 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You know, I keep seeing the CBC is free. 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It's not free. Okay? The CBC is not free. The hockey games are not free. You're paying for it with your tax dollars. We have about, 18 million taxpayers in the country. Everybody's paying $100 a year.
0: We're paying to fund for the CBC. A lot of things and it's being taken away from us.
1: Okay, you are...
0: By the big corporations.
1: By the big corporations. Okay, well, without the big corporation that I work for, sir, it's hard to say if there'd be any hockey on television at all. Thank you, though, for your call. All the best to you. Bill, in Guelph, be right back. This is Talkback on News Radio.

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15: All right, Bruce is in Calgary. He's licking his chops to peel off those crisp new $10 bills, all 10 of them, $100 in Danny dollars. He's on Talk Back today. Hello, Bruce in Calgary. Hi, Bruce.
16: Hi, Rob. How are you?
15: I'm very good, Bruce. Thank you. What's on your mind, Bruce? What do you want to talk about?
16: Oh, you know, just the current things going on. Danny dollars. Let's start there.
15: Yeah.
16: Yeah, I don't mind getting a little bit back from the government. I certainly think it's a lot better than it being included in the equalization payments that come out of this province.
15: Okay. Again, equalization is a federal program. It's not a provincial program, but I'm not going to get into that again. Right, yeah.
16: Yeah, it's an unfair federal program.
15: Okay, fair enough.
16: Like, if I could just ask you a question for a quick moment here, is Why on earth should we have to be indentured slaves to the East just because of where we live?
15: And what makes you think that you're an indentured slave?
16: Well, it's,
15: you have the highest. You have the.
16: Not exactly,
15: you have the highest. Pardon me, sir. You asked me a question. Let me answer it. Yeah. Albertans have the highest incomes in Canada. If you are slaves, you're the highest paid slaves in all of Canada.
16: Well, things never get any cheaper. Like, well, so just because we get paid more doesn't mean we don't end up paying more out as well, right?
15: This is the world's smallest violin. Do you think life is any cheaper in Ontario? Or life is any cheaper in Nova Scotia? You think life is any cheaper in Vancouver? Do you think life is any cheaper in Vancouver?
16: No. But, you know.
15: So I don't understand, like, where are you going with this? Life is expensive. Life is expensive.
16: Yeah. And why is that? It's because
15: why do you think that is?
16: Implemented by Ottawa and imposed on the rest of us.
15: All right. Like what?
16: Well, for one, like equalization. You know, the people who work hard should get paid more and not have to subsidize things like, you know, Ontario and Quebec.
15: Okay. So, pardon me. Let's take Atlantic Canada, okay? They are recipients of equalization. Are you saying people in Nova Scotia don't work hard? Is that your accusation? They just don't work hard enough?
16: Well, why don't they get paid as much? You said it yourself.
15: Yep, that's a fair question. But are you saying they don't? You're basically accusing other Canadians of being what? Lazeabouts? Is that what you think it is? Do you think people in Alberta are the only people who work hard, sir?
16: No, I didn't say that.
15: I was up before. I'm not in Alberta. I'm just on the other side of the Ontario-Quebec border. I was up before the sun was up today. I was probably up before you. Are you accusing me of not working hard enough? Am I not working hard enough for you?
16: I'm going to be nice to you, Rob. I think you do a great job at what you do.
15: Yeah.
16: Yeah.
15: But you're making it sound as though Albertans are the only people who work hard.
16: Well, some of the other callers on the show are making it sound like Albertans are just narcissists who
15: your fellow Albertans who were making that accusation yesterday that there's a superiority complex.
16: Okay.
15: I asked the question, sir. I asked the question.
16: From a couple other callers.
15: And it was callers from Alberta. Some callers from Alberta were saying that there's an arrogance to the people of Alberta that almost borders on a superiority complex. And the more I talk to you, the more I believe it, quite honestly.
16: Well, you know, if we do separate here, like, what is your backup plan? What are you guys going to do? But where
15: keep
16: are you going to get
15: all this
16: money?
15: Sir. We're going to keep calm and carry on. Because it'll be years before that ever comes to pass, and you and I both know it. That's our number one. I don't mean to be contentious. We can disagree without being disagreeable.
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7: It is Friday, June the 19th. Good afternoon. I'm Blake Priddle in downtown Halifax. It is sunny and 23 degrees. Here's what's making news this hour.
10: A local activist says it's going to cost a lot of money to demolish the old Memorial Library.
14: It works out to be about the same as if you were to have to renovate it.
10: The comments come as council decides to open a six-month window for proposals on what to do with the building.
7: Halifax police are investigating a stabbing that happened this morning. A Lower Sackville man is facing a long list of charges in connection to a case of intimate partner violence. Coming up later,
17: The Houston government is wary of potential drought conditions this summer, even as it hands out millions to farmers still dealing with last year's disastrous crops. I speak with Nova Scotia's agriculture minister about what the province is doing to get prepared.
18: Match day 9 at the FIFA World Cup gets going in an hour as Ishmael Kone undergoes surgery. Jays and Cubs are about to get going at Wrigley, and the Leafs have a new defenseman. Sports 15.
7: We'll have the latest in business at 3:26. 95.7 News Time, 3:01. Time for Rogers 5G home internet traffic and weather together on the ones. Good afternoon, Jamie.
19: Good afternoon. Take a look at the roads right now. Fairly light on the Circus, well as the McDonald and the McKay Bridge. Bit of delay right now on Bears Road into Connaught, as well as on Windmill Road at Acreley Boulevard. Seeing slowdowns right now on Larry Utech Boulevard near Broad Street. Cole Harbor from Cumberland Drive to Bissett Road will have lane reductions for gas line work until 4 o'clock today. Amsterdam's Canal Culture and Historic Houses are on full display this summer. Fly nonstop from Halifax with up to 6 weekly flights. Book at WestJet. With the latest forecast, here's meteorologist Alistair Alders.
20: Well, the weather has been improving this afternoon. It's turned out to be a nice day. For tonight, we'll have a few clouds with a low of 12 degrees, a southwest wind of 15 to 30. And then on Saturday, partly sunny to mainly cloudy with a few showers in the afternoon. Wouldn't rule out an isolated rumble of thunder. A southwest westerly wind of 20 to 40 with a high of 20 degrees. Sunday is Father's Day and the first day of summer. We'll have a mix of sun and cloud. Chance of showers in the afternoon with a high of 19 degrees. Tonight's overnight low, 12 degrees.
7: Right now in downtown Halifax and at the airport, it is 23 degrees. We'll have another check of traffic and weather together in less than 10 minutes. 95.7 News Time, 3:02. A local activist in support of saving the old Halifax Memorial Library says it would be expensive to tear it down. The comments follow council's decision to allow proposals on what to do with the building. 95.7's Shelley Summers reports.
10: Earlier this week, Halifax City Council slammed the brakes on a plan to convert the site of the Memorial Library into a park. Historian William Breckenridge is a supporter of saving the library. He tells Nova Scotia Today City Council has given residents a chance to breathe by opening a six-month window for anyone to come forward with a plan.
21: City councilors and the mayor have to stop saying, oh, it's going to cost a lot to fix. Well, it's also going to cost a lot to demolish. And you look at the cost for a 5,000 square foot building in 2023, it costs $2.5 million to demolish. The library is 34,000 plus square feet. That's a lot of money. In fact, it works out to be about the same as if you were to have to renovate it, according to their numbers, which they have no proof on those numbers. They have no engineering investigations really done either.
10: Breckenridge says legislation concerning what can and can't be done with the old Memorial Library can be altered. I'm Shelley Summers.
7: Halifax police are investigating a stabbing that happened this morning. According to the HRP, officers responded to a report of an injured man on Cunard Street just before 5 a.m., and a 30-year-old man was found with stab wounds. Officers provided first aid to the man before he was taken to the hospital with what are believed to be serious but non-life-threatening injuries. The investigation is in the early stages, and anyone with information is asked to contact the HRP or Crime Stoppers. A Lower Sackville man is facing a long list of charges in connection to a case of intimate partner violence. On May the 20th, officers responded to a report that a woman had been assaulted by a man known to her. Then the following day, the same man reported he had been assaulted by the woman. According to RCMP, officers determined this was a case of intimate partner violence, with the man being the dominant aggressor. Mounties say they arrested the man on Wednesday, adding a search warrant was executed at his home on Bruce Drive, where officers seized a loaded handgun, drugs, and cash. Police say 34-year-old Doree Salman Shalon faces multiple charges, including assault by choking, possession for the purpose of trafficking, and unauthorized possession of a firearm, among others. Nova Scotia's agriculture minister says the province's partnership with Ottawa to provide funding to farmers hit hard by last year's summer drought could lead to more relief. 95.7's Steve Gow reports.
17: Greg Morrow says yesterday's funding announcement will help dairy, beef, sheep, and wild blueberry farmers cover the costs of rebuilding businesses harmed by 2025's drought. Part of the Joint Disaster Relief Agri-Recovery Framework, the province is chipping in $10 million, while Ottawa contributes $15 million. The agriculture minister tells me this package is the largest one delivered since he took office in 2021.
2: We are continuing to work with our federal partners on developing the guidelines for the application, and I don't have a firm date, but I will say it's imminent. We want to get this funding in the hands of industry as soon as possible.
17: Morrow says the province will continue to watch for drought this upcoming summer, adding the government already launched the Sustainable Communities Challenge Fund, which will finance projects that address drought and water shortages. I'm Steve Gow.
7: Some unsettled weather in the forecast this weekend as we get set for the first day of summer. Our meteorologist, Alistair Alders, gives us a preview.
20: Well, the weekend won't be a washout, but do have the rain gear handy. We start with some sunshine Saturday, but clouds build in, and we'll have a few showers in the afternoon as winds become westerly, gusting 20 to 40. Father's Day and the first day of summer on Sunday will also feature a mix of sun and cloud, but there will be a chance of showers in the afternoon. So it looks like the afternoons to early evenings will be the most unsettled periods this weekend.
7: Alder says Monday looks like it will be a mix of sun and cloud, while Tuesday may have some cool temperatures and periods of rain. Canada will impose a 10% tariff on canned vegetables in an effort to help domestic producers. 95.7's business analyst Chris McCusker has more.
3: The tariff goes into effect today and it will stay in place for a maximum of 200 days. Now, it doesn't apply to the U.S., along with countries like Mexico, Israel, and Chile, along with developing countries due to trade obligations. In a statement, the finance ministry says the measure is provisional while it waits for the Canadian International Trade Tribunal to complete an inquiry studying whether increased imports of canned vegetables were harming domestic processors. That work is expected to be completed by September 9th. The tariff would be stopped if it shows Canadian vegetable producers were not adversely impacted by canned imports. I'm Chris McCusker.
7: The Carney government has quietly changed some of the rules and regulations regarding pesticide use for farmers. Mike Eppel has more from the Business Center.
22: On its way out the door to the summer recess, one of the last orders of business for the Carney government was the passage of Bill C-30, which gives the federal cabinet the power to greenlight the use of banned pesticides based on economic or food security reasons to protect, quote, successful harvests and strengthen food sovereignty. The measures were first introduced in the spring economic update, passed by both the House of Commons and the Senate on Thursday, while not defining or clarifying what those security interests would actually be. Environmental and health organizations, along with scientists from 13 universities, denouncing the legislation, according to the CBC, saying it marks the largest overhaul of the country's pesticide rules in a generation. The Bloc Québécois, NDP, and Green Party all condemning the changes. Government House Leader Steve McKinnon referring all questions about the changes to Health Minister Marjorie Michel, who subsequently declined a CBC interview request. At the Business Center, I'm Mike Eppel.
7: And the federal luxury tax on cars, planes, and boats yielded more than $900 million before it was rolled back because of concerns about the effect on manufacturers.
23: An access to information request shows that the tax has been pouring nearly $390 million a year into federal coffers, well over double the Parliamentary Budget Office's forecast. Economist David McDonald says the windfall amounts to a surprise blockbuster hit and shows that authorities underestimated how much wealthy individuals are willing to spend on big-ticket items. Critics say the tax hurts key industries by discouraging purchases. The 2022 tax measure imposed a 10% tax on cars and planes priced over $100,000. And yachts over $250,000. Hannah Stoles, The Canadian Press.
7: 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Right now in downtown Halifax, it is sunny and 23 degrees. Coming up in 60 seconds, we'll have traffic and weather together on the ones. 95.7 News Time, 3:10.
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19: Good afternoon. We've got light activity on the Circus, as well as the McDonald and the McKay Bridge. Bit of volume right now on Bears Road into Kanawha. Seeing slowdowns right now on Dutch Village Road, approaching Joseph Howe Drive. Slowdowns right now on Hammonds Plains Road near Highway 102, Larry Utech Boulevard, and building towards Lucasville Road. The McDonald Bridge will have a closure on Sunday. It'll be closed to vehicle traffic from 9 p.m. to 5 a.m. for some overnight road work. With the latest forecast, here's meteorologist Alistair Alders.
20: After a fair afternoon, we'll have a few clouds tonight. 12 degrees, the overnight low with a southwest wind of 15 to 30. And then Saturday, partly sunny to mainly cloudy. A few showers in the afternoon with a southwest westerly wind of 20 to 40 and the high 20 degrees. So have the rain gear handy tomorrow afternoon. You might need it again Sunday for Father's Day. Plus the first day of summer, a mix of sun and cloud, but a chance of showers in the afternoon, 19. Monday, a mix of sun and cloud, 18. Tonight's overnight low, 12 degrees.
7: Right now in downtown Halifax, it is 23 degrees and 25 over at the airport. 95.7 News Radio is the only station with a weather guarantee, and today's peak audio video jackpot stands at $6,675. 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Cuba's Communist Party is backing an emergency economic plan that would introduce some of the biggest market-oriented changes in decades. ABC's Dave Packer has more.
30: Cuba's considering major economic changes as its government tries to respond to a worsening crisis brought on by deep economic troubles and a U.S. blockade. The Communist Party approving a plan that would expand private enterprise and attract foreign investment. It would allow for privately owned banks and real estate development. President Miguel Díaz-Canel says that the changes are based partly on the experiences of China and Vietnam, where communist governments open parts of their economies while keeping one-party rule. The plan still needs to clear Cuba's National Assembly. Dave Packer, ABC News.
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7: It's nice and sunny and 23 degrees in downtown Halifax. Good afternoon. I'm Blake Priddle. Here's what's making news this hour. A local activist in support of saving the old Halifax Memorial Library says it would be expensive to tear it down. This comes as Halifax Regional Council decided earlier this week to pause a plan to convert the site of the library into a park. And Halifax police are investigating a stabbing that happened this morning. Coming up after sports, Washington's reflecting pool is dealing with some issues. 95.7 News Time, 3:15. Now from Sportsnet Radio, here's Alex Cicero.
18: Well, we have reached match day 9 at the FIFA World Cup with another four-pack of games on the way. It all gets going at 4 in Seattle as the U.S. take on Australia. At 7 o'clock, it's Scotland versus Morocco. Brazil and Haiti get going at 9:30 from Philly. And at midnight from California, Turkey will take on Paraguay. Canada Soccer confirming that midfielder Ishmael Kone had successful surgery to repair the broken leg suffered last night against Qatar, so his World Cup is over. Canada needs just a draw next Wednesday against Switzerland to win Group B. To baseball, the Jays and the Cubs beginning a weekend series at Wrigley Field this afternoon as the Jays are handing the ball to Kevin Gausman, and lefty Brendan Little is back from AAA recall today as Chad Dallas heads down to AAA. Jays and Cubs about to begin their three-game series, and you can see the game on Sportsnet. To hockey, the Maple Leafs have acquired defenseman Darren Radish in a sign-and-trade with the Tampa Bay Lightning for a fifth-round pick. Leafs signing Radish to an eight-year extension worth $8.5 million per season, scored 22 goals in a career year with Tampa Bay. Well, after 16 years and three Stanley Cups, Jonathan Toews has announced his retirement. The banged-up Toronto Tempo are on the road to take on the Connecticut Sun at 8. The Tempo announcing that Brittany Sykes and Kiki Rice are both out long-term with injuries. And the second round of the U.S. Open continues at Shinnecock. Wyndham Clark at -7 is holding a four-shot lead. Corey Connors, your top Canadian, sitting +1. From the Sports Center, I'm Alex Cicero.
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7: 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There are new problems with the reflecting pool in Washington after a nearly $15 million renovation touted by U.S. President Donald Trump. Here's ABC News Chief Washington Correspondent Jonathan Carl with more.
8: Workers with waders and pool cleaning equipment are working overtime at Washington's iconic reflecting pool, battling the algae that has turned one of the president's prized projects from American flag blue to green.
9: If you take a look, not only has the green of the algae come back, but look at that American flag blue in the paint. It's actually starting to peel. It's coming up.
8: That was not what the president had in mind for this project, which was completed just last week.
7: There are hopes today that a new truce between Israel and Hezbollah will stick. AP correspondent Charles de Ledesma has more.
11: Israel and the Hezbollah militant group agreed on Friday to renew their ceasefire after fighting postponed Iran-US talks in Switzerland. Word of the ceasefire coming from two regional officials and a US official. The truce was mediated by Qatar, the US and Iran, the regional officials say. Both Israel and Hezbollah have not immediately commented. Talks between the US and Iran have been called off after intense fighting between Israel and Hezbollah in southern Lebanon, raising questions about an initial agreement to end the war in Iran. I'm Charles de Ledesma.
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19: Good afternoon. We've got light activity on the circuit, as well as the McDonald and the McKay Bridge. Bit of volume right now on Bears Road into Kanawha. Seeing slowdowns right now on Dutch Village Road, approaching Joseph Howe Drive. Slowdowns right now on Hammonds Plains Road near Highway 102, Larry Utech Boulevard, and building towards Lucasville Road. The McDonald Bridge will have a closure on Sunday. It'll be closed to vehicle traffic from 9 p.m. to 5 a.m. for some overnight road work. With the latest forecast, here's meteorologist Alistair Alders.
20: A few clouds and 12 degrees overnight tonight with a southwest wind of 15 to 30. And while there is some sun in the weekend forecast, it will be a bit unsettled. We start with a bit of sunshine on Saturday, but it becomes mainly cloudy with a few showers in the afternoon. The high 20 degrees with a southwest westerly wind of 20 to 40. And Sunday for Father's Day and the first day of summer, it's a mix of sun and cloud, chance of showers in the afternoon, 19. Monday we'll have a mix of sun and cloud, 18. And Tuesday, rain returns with a high of 16. Tonight's overnight low, 12 degrees.
7: Right now in downtown Halifax, it is 23 degrees and 25 over at the airport. 95.7 News Radio has traffic and weather together every 10 minutes on the ones in the morning and in the afternoon during the news wheels. Recapping our lead story, following a decision made by Halifax Regional Council to pause a plan to convert the site of the old Halifax Memorial Library into a park, a local activist in support of saving the building says it would be expensive to tear it down. We'll have the latest on this and other top stories coming up at the bottom of the hour with Chris Haleff. 95.7 News Time, 3:23.
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7: The Rolling Stones are releasing their 25th album, Foreign Tongues, on July the 10th. Guitarist Ronnie Wood says after surviving decades of rock star excess, he has a renewed outlook, and so do his bandmates Mick Jagger and Keith Richards.
3: It's taken a lot of years and a lot of hard work, but they're very close. And there have been a few historic moments over the years where they've nearly separated for good. And I've said, that can't happen. You've got to stay, you know, together.
7: Well, there isn't a tour slated for this year. Wood says the band is eyeing the road, adding, "We just love to play." Singer Boy George is among a growing number of artists who say they're embracing artificial intelligence to re-record their music to own their rights to their old songs. ABC's Stephanie Ramos reports.
5: Do you really want to hurt me?
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5: You come and go.
10: How do you feel about this new version of Karma Chameleon, this AI version?
15: I love it. It has all the experience of everything that I've lived through.
10: 65-year-old George O'Dowd taking back financial control of his catalog.
7: The Australian horror romance film L'Evictus hits theaters today, joining the recent wave of buzzy horror flicks at the box office. Written and directed by Adrian Chalel. It's a feature debut, and the film tackles themes of homophobia through a supernatural lens.
16: What if there was some ritual that put some seed of fear inside of its victims to make them scared of their own desires. And that's where I came up with this idea of a horror movie monster or an entity that looks like the person you're most attracted to. And once I had that, I thought, well, now I've got a horror movie, but I really want to focus on this other thing that I'm interested in, which is the love story.
7: The film was written and directed by Adrian Chiarella. Coming up in 60 seconds, we'll have the latest in business with the Dynamic Market Minute, 95.7 News Time 325.
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26: The Canadian dollar hit a fresh low for the year today. Right now, it's down by about a fifth of a percent, 70.55 cents U.S. And strength in the U.S. dollar lately is really part of the story here. But Kuzma talks are a factor, too. Doug Porter is chief economist at the Bank of Montreal.
27: You know, we're not getting a whole lot of good news on that front, but we're getting mixed signals. So I wouldn't want to prejudge it. But I do think the uncertainty around our trade relationship with the U.S., which, of course, is much more important to the Canadian economy than most other economies, is one of the factors behind the ongoing weakness in the Canadian dollar.
26: As well today, Stats Can released retail sales data showing a spike of 0.5% year over year in April. We are very likely to see an increase in May, too. The TSX is now higher by 16 points, 34,986. So as it stands right now, it is on track for a gain this week of a tenth of a percent. Gold futures trading electronically because the U.S. markets are closed, down $73 to $4,172, while oil is higher by 94 cents, $77.54, on concerns about U.S.-Iran peace talks, while Israel and Hezbollah have agreed to a new ceasefire. And then shares in Group Dynamite trying to claw back the losses. The stock right now is up 0.8%, but still down 25% this week after earnings earlier this week prompted the biggest sell-off in this stock ever. At the Business Center, I'm Chris McCusker.
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4: Good afternoon. It's Friday, June 19th. I'm Chris Halef. Right now in downtown Halifax, sunny and 23 degrees. Here's what's making news this hour.
6: A local supporter of the old Halifax Memorial Library says legislation on what the building can be used for shouldn't hold back any community proposals.
8: Those deeds can be altered.
6: Comments follow the city's decision to hear proposals on what to do with the abandoned building.
4: Halifax police investigating a stabbing that happened this morning. A Lower Sackville man facing a laundry list of charges in connection to a case of intimate partner violence, and coming up later.
9: I catch up with Nova Scotia's agriculture minister, who says the province has recently announced funding for farms dealing with last year's drought could potentially lead to more relief if we're hit hard by another dry summer.
11: Ismael Kone undergoes surgery as match day 9 of the World Cup will soon begin. The Jays and Cubs are underway at Wrigley, and the Leafs acquire and sign defenseman Darren Radish. Sports at 45.
26: Bay Street lower for a third straight day going into the weekend. The price for oil little changed, and Wall Street is closed. Business at 26.
4: 95.7 time, 3:31. Time for Rogers 5G home internet traffic and weather together on the ones. And now with Halifax's most frequent traffic reports, here's Jamie Munka.
12: Good afternoon. We do have some buildup right now on the McKay Bridge in and outbound. Slowdowns right now on Windmill Road at Acreleaf Boulevard. Bit of buildup right now on Hammonds Plains Road near Highway 102, Larry Utech Boulevard, and heading towards Lucasville Road. This weekend, SailGP hits Halifax waterfront this weekend with races starting through Sunday. The Alderney and Woodside Ferry will pause while the races are on between 2:30 and 6:30 each day. 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With the latest forecast, here's meteorologist Alistair Alders.
13: It's a nice afternoon out there. We've seen clearing after a bit of a dull start to the day. For tonight, a few clouds, a southwest wind of 15 to 30 and 12 degrees, the overnight low. And then Saturday, partly sunny to mainly cloudy with a few showers in the afternoon. Wouldn't rule out an isolated rumble of thunder. Southwest westerly winds of 20 to 40 with a high of 20 degrees. Sunday, Father's Day, plus the first day of summer. We'll have a mix of sun and cloud, chance of showers in the afternoon with a high of 19 degrees. Tonight's overnight low, 12 degrees.
4: And right now in downtown Halifax, it is 23 degrees. It's 24 at the airport. We'll have another check of traffic and weather together in less than 10 minutes. 95.7 time, 3:33. A local supporter of the old Halifax Memorial Library says legislation restricting what the building can be used for shouldn't hold back any community proposals. The comments follow the city's decision to hear proposals on what to do with the abandoned building. 95.7's Shelley Summers with more.
6: Halifax Regional Council decided earlier this week to pause a plan to convert the site of the old Memorial Library into a park. Historian William Breckenbridge is a supporter of saving the library and tells Nova Scotia Today Council's information about what can and can't be done with the building is incorrect.
14: They're misdirecting us as the public. They didn't go into that now, did they? Those deeds can be altered, and under those specifics, define me a library. Define me how much space that is. Just because you say it can be used as a library, well, how much of the building has to be used as a library? That's not stated in the deed at all. So you could still have, a military library in one corner of it, and you're still using it as a library. You're using the rest as offices.
6: Breckenridge says City Council has given residents a chance to breathe by opening that six-month window for someone to come forward with a plan on how to move forward with the long-abandoned building. I'm Shelley Summers.
4: Regional police are investigating a stabbing that took place in Halifax earlier this morning. Police responded to the 5600 block of Kennard Street to a report of an injured man laying on the street. Now, police say they found the 30-year-old man suffering from stab wounds. Officers provided first aid at the scene before the man was transported to hospital with what are believed to be serious but non-life-threatening injuries. Police are asking anyone with information to contact HRP or Crime Stoppers. A Lower Sackville man facing a long list of charges in connection to a case of intimate partner violence. On May 20th, officers responded to a report that a woman had been assaulted by a man known to her. Then the following day, that same man reported that he had been assaulted by the woman. According to RCMP, officers determined this was a case of intimate partner violence, with the man being the dominant aggressor. Mounties say they arrested the man on Wednesday, adding a search warrant was executed at his home on Bruce Drive, where officers seized a loaded handgun, drugs, and cash. Police say 34-year-old Dari Salman Shalan faces multiple charges, including assault by choking and possession for the purpose of trafficking, among others. The Nova Scotia government is wary of a potential drought coming this summer, even as it hands out millions to farmers still dealing with last year's disastrous crops. 95.7's Steve Gow with more.
9: The province says 2025's drought was one of the worst in generations and created financial struggles for many farms around Nova Scotia. As a result, it's teaming up with Ottawa to provide $25 million in funding to help dairy, beef, sheep, and wild blueberry farmers cover the cost from last year's dry spell. Agriculture Minister Greg Morrow says the province knows conditions could be similar this year.
0: As recently as today, I spoke to a farmer who, I asked him what the situation was like, and he said it's still dry this year from last year. So we're keeping an eye on it in our department. Our Crown Corporation Perennia is monitoring it, and we'll continue to move forward and support where we can.
9: That includes the previously announced Sustainable Communities Challenge Fund, which will finance projects that address drought and water shortages. Morrow says the joint disaster relief package announced yesterday is the largest one delivered since he took office in 2021. I'm Steve Gow.
4: A cooler start to the summer than normal, that according to our meteorologist Alistair Alders, who says we've got some unsettled weather in the forecast this weekend.
13: Well, it will be the afternoon to early evenings, both Saturday and Sunday, where you'll need to watch out for the potential for some unsettled weather. It's a fair start Saturday, but a few showers expected in the afternoon. Sunday, we do have that chance of showers also in the afternoon. Of course, it's Father's Day and the first day of summer. Temperatures will be close to 20 degrees, so right around seasonable for this time of year.
4: Alder says Monday looks like it will be a mix of sun and cloud with a high of 18, and he says Tuesday may have some periods of rain and cooler temperatures. Canada will impose a 10% tariff on canned vegetables in an effort to help domestic producers. 95.7's Chris McCusker explains.
26: The tariff goes into effect today and it will stay in place for a maximum of 200 days. Now, it doesn't apply to the U.S., along with countries like Mexico, Israel, and Chile, along with developing countries due to trade obligations. In a statement, the finance ministry says the measure is provisional while it waits for the Canadian International Trade Tribunal to complete an inquiry studying whether increased imports of canned vegetables were harming domestic processors. That work is expected to be completed by September 9th. The tariff would be stopped if it shows Canadian vegetable producers were not adversely impacted by canned imports. I'm Chris McCusker.
4: The Carney government has quietly changed some of the rules and regulations regarding pesticide use for farmers. Mike Eppel explained.
3: On its way out the door to the summer recess, one of the last orders of business for the Carney government was the passage of Bill C-30, which gives the federal cabinet the power to greenlight the use of banned pesticides based on economic or food security reasons to protect, quote, successful harvests and strengthen food sovereignty. The measures were first introduced in the spring economic update, passed by both the House of Commons and the Senate on Thursday, while not defining or clarifying what those security interests would actually be. Environmental and health organizations, along with scientists from 13 universities, denouncing the legislation, according to the CBC, saying it marks the largest overhaul of the country's pesticide rules in a generation. The Bloc Québécois, NDP, and Green Party all condemning the changes. Government House Leader Steve McKinnon referring all questions about the changes to Health Minister Marjorie Michel, who subsequently declined a CBC interview request. At the Business Center, I'm Mike Eppel.
4: Yeah. And the federal luxury tax on cars, planes, and boats yielded more than $900 million before it was rolled back.
5: An access to information request shows that the tax has been pouring nearly $390 million a year into federal coffers, well over double the Parliamentary Budget Office's forecast. Economist David McDonald says the windfall amounts to a surprise blockbuster hit and shows that authorities underestimated how much wealthy individuals are willing to spend on big-ticket items. Critics say the tax hurts key industries by discouraging purchases. The 2022 tax measure imposed a 10% tax on cars and planes priced over $100,000. And yachts over $250,000. Hannah Stolz, The Canadian Press.
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4: 95.7 time 341 time for Rogers 5G home internet traffic and weather together on the ones. And now with Halifax's most frequent traffic reports, here's Jamie Montgomery.
12: Good afternoon. Take a look at the roads right now. We do have some delays right now on the McKay Bridge heading into Halifax. Slowdowns on Bears Road in Connaught. Bit of volume right now on Main Street approaching the Forest Hill Parkway. Possible collision in the area. We do have some construction to be aware of right now. Windmill Road near Spring Hill will have construction ongoing today, as well as Woodlawn Road between Mount Edward and Valleyfield Road. With the latest forecast, here's meteorologist Alistair Alders.
13: A few clouds on the way for tonight with a southwest wind of 15 to 30, 12 degrees the overnight low, and then Saturday partly sunny to mainly cloudy with a few showers in the afternoon, so have the rain gear handy. A southwest westerly wind of 20 to 40 with a high of 12 degrees. Sunday, of course, is Father's Day and the first day of summer. We'll have a mix of sun and cloud, chance of showers in the afternoon 19. So while some sun in the weekend forecast, also a bit unsettled. Monday, sun and cloud in 18. Tonight's overnight low, 12 degrees.
4: 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The Canadian Museum for Human Rights has an exhibit about displaced Palestinians will go ahead as planned despite criticism of a potentially one-sided story. John Kennedy with the Canadian Press Express.
18: The exhibit opens June 27th and focuses on people affected by the Nabka, Arabic for catastrophe, when 750,000 Palestinians were forcibly displaced in 1948 during fighting over control of what is now Israel. Jewish groups have raised concerns

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15: It's sunny and 23 degrees in downtown Halifax. Good evening. I'm Chris Halaf. Here's what's making news this hour. A local supporter of the Old Memorial Library in Halifax says legislation restricting what the building can be used for shouldn't hold back any community proposals. As well, regional police are investigating a stabbing that took place in the city earlier this morning. 95.7 time 3:45. 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
16: Well, today's action at the FIFA World Cup begins in Seattle. The Americans looking for a second straight win. They take on Australia at the top of the hour. Still to come at 7, Scotland plays Morocco at 9:30 from Philly. It's Haiti against Brazil. And at midnight, Turkey will play Paraguay. Meanwhile, Canadian midfielder Ismaël Koné had successful surgery to repair the broken leg suffered last night in a 6-0 win over Qatar, so his World Cup is over. Canada plays Switzerland Wednesday, needing just a draw to win Group B. Happening now at Wrigley Field, game one of three between the Jays and the Chicago Cubs, with the Jays trying to get back to the 500 mark. No score in the bottom of the first. You can see it on Sportsnet. Kevin Gausman on the mound against Ben Brown. Hockey news today. The Maple Leafs have acquired defenseman Darren Radish in a sign-and-trade from the Tampa Bay Lightning for a fifth-round pick. Leafs then signed Radish to an 8-year deal worth $8.5 million per season. While three-time Stanley Cup champion Jonathan Taves has announced his retirement after 16 years in the NHL. To the WNBA, the Toronto Tempo announcing that both Kiki Rice and Brittany Sykes will miss extended time with injuries. The Tempo play the Sun in Connecticut with tip-off at 8. And off to Shinnecock, it's round 2 at the U.S. Open. Wyndham Clark holding a 4-shot lead at minus 7. Matthew Fitzpatrick and Xander Schauffele are tied for second. From the Sports Center, I'm Alex Ixero.
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15: 95.7 time, 3:48. Billionaire businessman Frank Stronach has been found guilty of sexual assault and indecent assault. Don Mitchell with the Canadian Press explained.
21: The trial for the 93-year-old Stronach began in February, where he pleaded not guilty to 12 sexual assault charges involving 7 complainants. After prosecutors dropped or agreed to acquittals on 5 charges and the judge dismissed another due to unreliable evidence, Stronach was left facing 5 charges related to 3 women. In a recent hearing, Superior Court Justice Anne Malloy found him guilty of 2 charges: sexually assaulting a former employee of his restaurant complex, Rooney's, and indecently assaulting a regular patron of the venue in the 1970s. Stronach now faces a sentencing hearing scheduled for September, as well as a separate trial on similar charges in May 2027. Don Mitchell, The Canadian Press.
15: Charles de Ledesma reports firefighters responding after Russian attacks targeting certain regions of the Ukraine.
4: Overnight, Russia carried out strikes with guided aerial bombs on Kharkiv and nearby districts, according

0: to Ukraine's state emergency service. 10 people, including 4 children, were injured. One of the strikes damaged a warehouse, igniting a large-scale fire that firefighters were still battling into Friday. The attack also damaged up to 40 private residential buildings and vehicles. While in the central Dnipropetrovsk region, Russian artillery and drone attacks hit 3 districts. An 8-year-old girl was killed in Pavlovrad, and a 49-year-old woman was hospitalized with injuries. Then in the southern city of Kherson, a Russian drone struck a passenger minibus, wounding 5. On Thursday, Ukraine had hit a Moscow oil refinery in a major drone attack. As Kyiv presses its strikes on Russia's energy infrastructure, fuel supplies there appear to be under strain. I'm Charles de Ledesma.
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1: 95.7 time, 3:51 time for Rogers 5G home internet. Traffic and weather together on the ones. And now with Halifax's most frequent traffic reports, here's Jamie Munkham.
13: Good afternoon. We do have a collision right now on the Bedford-Windsor ramp and the Bedford Highway right now in Halifax. Emergency crews are on the scene, seeing slowdowns right now on Main Street, approaching the Forest Hill Parkway, seeing slowdowns right now on both the McDonald and the McKay Bridge. We do have delays right now on Bears Road into Kanawha, as well as slowdowns on the Armdale roundabout coming from Chibucto and Quinpool Road. With the latest forecast, here's meteorologist Alistair Alders.
14: A few clouds on the way for tonight, 12 degrees the low with a southwest wind of 15 to 30. And then Saturday, we start with some sunshine, but it becomes mainly cloudy. A few showers in the afternoon with a high of 20, southwest to westerly winds of 20 to 40. Sunday for Father's Day and the first day of summer, we'll have a mix of sun and cloud, chance of showers in the afternoon 19. So while some unsettled weather in the weekend forecast, it won't be a complete washout, just have the rain gear handy. Monday, a mix of sun and cloud 18, and for Tuesday, periods of rain 16. Tonight's overnight low is 12 degrees.
1: And right now in downtown Halifax, it is 23 degrees, 24 at the airport, 95.7 time 353.
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1: Woody and Buzz are back on the big screen. Eva Fragiscados has a look at the new movies hitting theaters this week.
19: Toy Story, the Academy Award-winning franchise featuring the voices of Tom Hanks, Tim Allen, and Joan Cusack, is back in theaters today with its 5th installment.
20: Is it as bad out there for toys as they say it is?
21: We're finding more abandoned toys each day.
22: We're down!
5: Tex invaded our house, too.
19: Toy Story 5 also features a new song by Taylor Swift. Deadline reports the movie is tracking to open with an estimated $150 million in North America, while Box Office Pro says it could open higher at $175 million.
8: This world cares only about blood, and blood is all it will give in return.
19: Also out today, The Death of Robin Hood, starring Hugh Jackman as an aged, battle-worn Robin Hood, and horror sci-fi flick Leviticus. I'm Eva Fragiscados.
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23: Looks like Bay Street's going to snap a two-day losing streak. It's higher by 15 points right now, 34,984. So this means it will finish the week with a slight gain of a tenth of a percent. It's getting a lift today from shares in MDA Space. That stock up by 4.2%. The Canadian-based space tech company is buying 100% of the membership interests of Blue Canyon Technologies for $620 million. The deal is expected to close next year. Now, commodities trading electronically today because the U.S. is closed for Juneteenth. Oil is higher by 94 cents, 77.54. Israel and Hezbollah have agreed to a new ceasefire, and that should help move things along in the U.S.-Iran peace deal. Talks that were planned for today have been delayed. Gold futures right now down $73 to $4,172. And then our loonie is close to a 14-month low, primarily on strength in the U.S. dollar. Doug Porter is chief economist at the Bank of Montreal.
24: When you look at the U.S. dollar in a longer time frame, it was actually at multi-decade highs back in early 2025, and it's down since that point. So it's not as if, you know, financial markets are ignoring the issues in the U.S., but I think the U.S. dollar is just seen as the cleanest shirt in the laundry basket.
23: Our loonie right now is down by about a fifth of a cent, 70.56 cents U.S. It's close to a new low for the year. At the Business Center, I'm Chris McCusker.
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0: buddy.
2: Frankie, is that you?
0: Yeah, listen, you're going to have to pick me up.
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2: 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All right, where are you?
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2: Just stay there, and I'll be right over. 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
4: Good afternoon. It is Friday, June the 19th. I'm Blake Priddle. Right now in downtown Halifax, it is sunny and 23 degrees. Here's what's making news this hour.
6: A local activist says it's going to cost a lot of money to demolish the old Memorial Library.
7: It works out to be about the same as if you were to have to renovate it.
6: The comments come as council decides to open a six-month window for proposals on what to do with the building.
4: Halifax police are investigating a stabbing that happened this morning. A Lower Sackville man is facing a long list of charges in connection to a case of intimate partner violence. And later,
9: the Houston government is wary of potential drought conditions this summer, even as it hands out millions to farmers still dealing with last year's disastrous crops. I speak with Nova Scotia's agriculture minister about what the province is doing to get prepared.
10: Match day 9 of the FIFA World Cup is about to begin as we have an update on Ishmael Kone, and the Blue Jays are down 7-0 in Chicago, and it's only the second inning. Sports at 15.
4: We'll have the latest in business news at 4:26. 95.7 News Time, 4:01. Time for Rogers 5G home internet traffic and weather together on the ones. Good afternoon, Jamie.
11: Good afternoon. We are dealing with a collision on the Bedford-Windsor ramp right now in the Bedford Highway in Halifax. It's causing some slowdowns in the area. We do have some delays on Main Street approaching the Forest Hill Parkway. Slowdowns right now outbound on Highway 102 just past Hammonds Plains Road heading towards Highway 101. Some buildup on Hammonds Plains Road near Highway 102, Larry Utech Boulevard, and heading towards Lucasville Road. Old Sambro Road from Dennis to Heron Cove Road will have road work ongoing between the hours of 9 a.m. and 4 p.m. and then again at 6 p.m. till 8. Amsterdam's canal culture and historic houses are on full display this summer, flying nonstop from Halifax with up to 6 weekly flights. Book at WestJet.com. With the latest forecast, here's meteorologist Alistair Alders.
12: Well, the weather has been improving this afternoon. It's turned out to be a nice day. For tonight, we'll have a few clouds with a low of 12 degrees, a southwest wind of 15 to 30. And then on Saturday, partly sunny to mainly cloudy with a few showers in the afternoon. Wouldn't rule out an isolated rumble of thunder. A southwest westerly wind of 20 to 40 with a high of 20 degrees. Sunday is Father's Day and the first day of summer. We'll have a mix of sun and cloud. Chance of showers in the afternoon with a high of 19 degrees. Tonight's overnight low, 12 degrees.
4: Right now in downtown Halifax, it's 23 degrees and 24 over at the airport. We'll have another check of traffic and weather together in less than 10 minutes. 95.7 News Time, 4:03. A local activist in support of saving the old Halifax Memorial Library says it would be expensive to tear it down. The comments follow council's decision to allow proposals on what to do with the building. 95.7's Shelley Summers reports.
6: Earlier this week, Halifax City Council slammed the brakes on a plan to convert the site of the Memorial Library into a park. Historian William Breckenridge is a supporter of saving the library. He tells Nova Scotia Today, City Council has given residents a chance to breathe by opening a six-month window for anyone to come forward with a plan.
7: City councilors and the mayor have to stop saying, it's going to cost a lot to fix. Well, it's also going to cost a lot to demolish. And you look at the cost for a 5,000 square foot building in 2023, it cost $2.5 million to demolish. The library is 34,000 plus square feet. That's a lot of money. In fact, it works out to be about the same as if you were to have to renovate it, according to their numbers, which they have no proof on those numbers. They have no engineering investigations really done either.
6: Breckenridge says legislation concerning what can and can't be done with the old Memorial Library can be altered. I'm Shelley Summers.
4: Halifax police are investigating a stabbing that happened this morning. According to the HRP, officers responded to a report of an injured man on Cunard Street just before 5 a.m., and a 30-year-old man was found with stab wounds. Officers provided first aid to the man before he was taken to the hospital with what are believed to be serious but non-life-threatening injuries. The investigation is in the early stages, and anyone with information is asked to contact the HRP or Crime Stoppers. A Lower Sackville man is facing a long list of charges in connection to a case of intimate partner violence. On May the 20th, officers responded to a report that a woman had been assaulted by a man known to her. Then the following day, the same man reported he had been assaulted by the woman. According to the RCMP, officers determined that this was a case of intimate partner violence, with the man being the dominant aggressor. Mounties say they arrested the man on Wednesday, adding a search warrant was executed at his home on Bruce Drive, where officers seized a loaded handgun, drugs, and cash. Police say 34-year-old Dari Salman Shalan faces multiple charges, including assault by choking, possession for the purpose of trafficking, and unauthorized possession of a firearm, among others. Nova Scotia's agriculture minister says the province's partnership with Ottawa to provide funding to farmers hit hard by last summer's drought could lead to more relief. 95.7's Steve Gow reports.
9: Greg Morrow says yesterday's funding announcement will help dairy, beef, sheep, and wild blueberry farmers cover the costs of rebuilding businesses harmed by 2025's drought. Part of the Joint Disaster Relief Agri-Recovery Framework, the province is chipping in $10 million, while Ottawa contributes $15 million. The agriculture minister tells me this package is the largest one delivered since he took office in 2021.
1: We are continuing to work with our federal partners on developing the guidelines for the application, and I don't have a firm date, but I will say it's imminent. We want to get this funding in the hands of industry as soon as possible.
9: Morrow says the province will continue to watch for drought this upcoming summer, adding the government already launched the Sustainable Communities Challenge Fund, which will finance projects that address drought and water shortages. I'm Steve Gow.
4: Some unsettled weather in the forecast this weekend as we get set for the first day of summer. Our meteorologist Alistair Alders gives us a preview.
12: Well, the weekend won't be a washout, but do have the rain gear handy. We start with some sunshine Saturday, but clouds build in, and we'll have a few showers in the afternoon as winds become westerly, gusting 20 to 40. Father's Day and the first day of summer on Sunday will also feature a mix of sun and cloud, but there will be a chance of showers in the afternoon. So it looks like the afternoons to early evenings will be the most unsettled periods this weekend.
4: Alders says Monday looks like it will be a mix of sun and cloud, while Tuesday may have some cool temperatures and periods of rain. Canada will impose a 10% tariff on canned vegetables in an effort to help domestic producers. 95.7's business analyst Chris McCusker has more.
23: The tariff goes into effect today and it will stay in place for a maximum of 200 days. Now, it doesn't apply to the U.S., along with countries like Mexico, Israel, and Chile, along with developing countries due to trade obligations. In a statement, the finance ministry says the measure is provisional while it waits for the Canadian International Trade Tribunal to complete an inquiry studying whether increased imports of canned vegetables were harming domestic processors. That work is expected to be completed by September 9th. The tariff would be stopped if it shows Canadian vegetable producers were not adversely impacted by canned imports. I'm Chris McCusker.
4: The Carney government has quietly changed some of the rules and regulations regarding pesticide use for farmers. Here's Mike Eppel from the Business Center.
5: On its way out the door to the summer recess, one of the last orders of business for the Carney government was the passage of Bill C-30, which gives the federal cabinet the power to greenlight the use of banned pesticides based on economic or food security reasons to protect, quote, successful harvests and strengthen food sovereignty. The measures were first introduced in the spring economic update, passed by both the House of Commons and the Senate on Thursday, while not defining or clarifying what those security interests would actually be. Environmental and health organizations, along with scientists from 13 universities denouncing the legislation, according to the CBC, saying it marks the largest overhaul of the country's pesticide rules in a generation. The Bloc Québécois, NDP, and Green Party all condemning the changes. Government House Leader Steve McKinnon referring all questions about the changes to Health Minister Marjorie Michel, who subsequently declined a CBC interview request. At the Business Center, I'm Mike Apple.
4: And talks between the U.S. and Iran were called off after intense fighting between Israel and Hezbollah in southern Lebanon. The cancellation of talks raised questions about an initial agreement to end the war in Iran. Officials said Israel and the militant group later agreed to a ceasefire. The truce was mediated by Qatar, the U.S., and Iran. Iranian officials did not travel as planned to Switzerland, insisting that the fighting in Lebanon must stop before the talks can take place. U.S. Vice President J.D. Vance also postponed his trip. Coming up in 60 seconds, traffic and weather together on the ones. 95.7 News Time 410.
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4: 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Time for Rogers 5G home internet traffic and weather together on the ones. 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
11: Good afternoon. We do have delays right now on the circuit heading towards Pleasant Street. Slowdowns on both the McDonald and the McKay Bridge in and outbound. Still significant delays right now on Main Street approaching the Forest Hill Parkway. Possible disabled vehicle or collision in the area. We do have delays right now on the 118 from Commodore Drive heading towards the Cirque. Slowdowns right now outbound on Highway 102 just past Hammonds Plains Road heading towards Highway 101. With the latest forecast, here's meteorologist Alistair Alders.
12: After a fair afternoon, we'll have a few clouds tonight. 12 degrees the overnight low with a southwest wind of 15 to 30. And then Saturday, partly sunny to mainly cloudy. A few showers in the afternoon with a southwest westerly wind of 20 to 40 in the high 20 degrees. So have the rain gear handy tomorrow afternoon. You might need it again Sunday for Father's Day. Plus the first day of summer, a mix of sun and cloud, but a chance of showers in the afternoon, 19. Monday, a mix of sun and cloud, 18. Tonight's overnight low, 12 degrees.
4: 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The federal luxury tax on cars, planes, and boats yielded more than $900 million before it was rolled back because of concerns about the effect on manufacturers.
16: An access to information request shows that the tax has been pouring nearly $390 million a year into federal coffers, well over double the Parliamentary Budget Office's forecast. Economist David McDonald says the windfall amounts to a surprise blockbuster hit and shows that authorities underestimated how much wealthy individuals are willing to spend on big-ticket items. Critics say the tax hurts key industries by discouraging purchases. The 2022 tax measure imposed a 10% tax on cars and planes priced over $100,000. And yachts over $250,000. Hannah Stolz, The Canadian Press.
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4: It is sunny and 24 degrees in downtown Halifax. Good afternoon. I'm Blake Priddle. Here are the stories making news this hour. Following a decision made by Halifax Regional Council to pause a plan to convert the site of the old Halifax Memorial Library into a park, a local activist is in support of saving the building and says that it would be expensive to tear it down. And Halifax police are investigating a stabbing that happened this morning in the Cunard Street area. Coming up after sports, Washington's reflecting pool is dealing with some algae issues. 95.7 News Time, 4:15. 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
10: Well, match day 9 at the FIFA World Cup is off and running. We start in Group D in Seattle. The United States are taking on Australia, and this is a no score as the first half continues. Still to come at 7, Morocco plays Scotland. At 9:30, it's Brazil against Haiti. Then at midnight from Santa Clara, Turkey will play Paraguay. While the World Cup is officially over for Canada midfielder Ismaël Koné, who had surgery to repair the broken leg suffered last night against Qatar, Canada needs just a draw on Wednesday against Switzerland to win Group B. Off to Wrigley Field right now. It's game one of three between the Jays and the Cubs, and just a horrible start for Toronto. The Cubs holding a 7-0 lead in the second inning, scoring all 7 runs in the first off Kevin Gausman, who gave up a grand slam to Carson Kelly. You can see the game on Sportsnet. In the NHL, the Maple Leafs now have a big booming shot on the blue line. Toronto has acquired defenseman Darren Radish in a sign-and-trade with the Tampa Bay Lightning for a fifth-round pick, with Radish receiving an 8-year deal worth $8.5 million per season. The Toronto native is coming off a career year scoring 22 goals, while Jonathan Toews has announced his retirement from the NHL following 3 Stanley Cups in 16 seasons. Some brutal news for the Toronto Tempo, who say that Brittany Sykes and Kiki Rice will miss multiple weeks with injuries. The Tempo visit the Connecticut Sun at 8. And to Shinnecock, it's the second round of the U.S. Open. American Wyndham Clark at -7 is holding a 4-shot lead. From the Sports Center, I'm Alex Sixero.
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4: 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New problems with the reflecting pool in Washington after a nearly $15 million renovation touted by U.S. President Trump. Here's ABC News Chief Washington Correspondent Jonathan Carl with more.
21: Workers with waders and pool cleaning equipment are working overtime at Washington's iconic reflecting pool, battling the algae that has turned one of the president's prized projects from American flag blue to green.
22: If you take a look, not only has the green of the algae come back, but look at that American flag blue in the paint. It's actually starting to peel. It's coming up.
21: That was not what the president had in mind for this project, which was completed just last week.
4: Cuba's Communist Party is backing an emergency economic plan that would introduce some of the biggest market-oriented changes in decades. Here's ABC's Dave Packer.
0: Cuba is considering major economic changes as its government tries to respond to a worsening crisis brought on by deep economic troubles and a U.S. blockade. The Communist Party approving a plan that would expand private enterprise and attract foreign investment. It would allow for privately owned banks and real estate development. President Miguel Díaz-Canel says that the changes are based partly on the experiences of China and Vietnam, where communist governments open parts of their economies while keeping one-party rule. The plan still needs to clear Cuba's National Assembly. Dave Packer, ABC News.
4: And a controversial bill to regulate college sports has taken a big step forward in Congress.
2: A bipartisan bill top lawmakers and athletic leaders have described as the best chance to stabilize college sports has cleared a major hurdle in the Senate. The Senate Commerce Committee voted 19-9 to advance the bill Thursday. The Protect College Sports Act would regulate athlete payments, limit players to one unrestricted transfer, and stop coaches from changing jobs during a season. The bill has support from several athletic conferences and the NFL, the NFL Players Association, and the U.S. Olympic and Paralympic Committee. The SEC and Big Ten have not endorsed it. I'm Geffen Coolbaugh.
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11: Good afternoon. We do have some slowdowns right now on Highway 101 from Old Sackville Road heading towards Highway 102. Possible collision in the area. Outbound delays on Highway 102 just past Hammonds Plains Road heading towards Highway 101. Build up on both the McDonald and the McKay Bridge. Seeing slowdowns right now on Main Street. Approaching the Forest Hill Parkway. Possible collision in the area as well, causing those delays. With the latest forecast, here's meteorologist Alistair Alders.
12: A few clouds and 12 degrees overnight tonight with a southwest wind of 15 to 30. And while there is some sun in the weekend forecast, it will be a bit unsettled. We start with a bit of sunshine on Saturday, but it becomes mainly cloudy with a few showers in the afternoon. The high 20 degrees with a southwest westerly wind of 20 to 40. And Sunday for Father's Day and the first day of summer, it's a mix of sun and cloud, chance of showers in the afternoon, 19. Monday we'll have a mix of sun and cloud, 18. And Tuesday, rain returns with a high of 16. Tonight's overnight low, 12 degrees.
4: 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Recapping our lead story, following a decision made by Halifax Regional Council to pause a plan to convert the site of the old Halifax Memorial Library into a park, a local activist in support of saving the building says it would be expensive to tear it down. We'll have the latest on this and other top stories coming up at the bottom of the hour with Chris Halef. 95.7 News Time, 4:23.
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4: The Rolling Stones are releasing their 25th album, Foreign Tongues, on July the 10th. Guitarist Ronnie Wood says after surviving decades of rock star excess, he has a renewed outlook, and so do his bandmates Mick Jagger and Keith Richards.
24: It's taken a lot of years and a lot of hard work, but they're very close. There's been a few historic moments over the years where they've nearly separated for good. And I've said, that can't happen. You've got to stay, you know, together.
4: Well, there isn't a tour slated for this year. Wood says the band is eyeing the road, adding, "We just love to play." Singer Boyd George is among a growing number of artists who say they're embracing artificial intelligence to re-record their music to own the rights to their old songs. ABC's Stephanie Ramos has that report. Do you really
1: want to hurt me? 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
1: 65-year-old George O'Dowd taking back financial control of his catalog.
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23: 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That's where you either leave money on the table or you don't. I'm here to guide you, protect you, and negotiate what's right for you. And buyers, this is your moment. More homes, more choice, and you'll see everything clearly this time of year. If you're thinking about making a move, call or text me, 902-817-0050. 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
25: The latest retail sales data did show an increase of 0.5% in April year over year and likely a gain of 1% in May. Doug Porter is chief economist at the Bank of Montreal.
26: One way to look at it quickly is, you know, what did they do in volume terms? You know, after we strip out price increases and essentially sales were flat in April. That's not a terrible result. You know, the reality is what we're seeing is basically consumers are having to take some of their spending from one area and to pay for gas.
25: Now, the price for oil today trading electronically up 94 cents to 77.54. The interim peace deal between the U.S. and Iran has stalled, with talks set for today delayed because of clashes between Israel and Iran-backed Hezbollah militants. The two sides, though, have agreed to a new ceasefire starting today. Gold futures also trading electronically with U.S. markets closed, down $73 to $4,172. TSX is on track to snap a two-day losing streak. It's higher by 3 points, 34,972. Shares in Alamos Gold, the worst performer today. That stock down 19% after the Canadian company cut its second quarter production guidance after earthquakes damaged a key mine. And the Canadian dollar closed to a 14-month low, down by about a fifth of a cent now, 70.56 cents U.S. I'm Chris McCusker.
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32: How was your big day last night?
33: We went around the corner to my local pub.
32: Yeah, and afterwards?
33: Well, he wanted to come over.
32: Well, that's ambitious.
33: And get this. He had a few drinks, and he kept saying I couldn't in good conscience let him drive home.
32: Oh, come on.
33: Well, he was right.
32: I guess. So what'd you do?
33: Well, we went back to my place.
32: No kidding.
33: At which point, I called him a cab.
32: Well played.
33: Thanks.
34: There are always options. Drinking and driving isn't one of them. 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
36: Good evening. It's Friday, June 19th. I'm Chris Alaff. Right now in downtown Halifax, it's sunny and 23 degrees. Here's what's making news this hour.
37: A local supporter of the old Halifax Memorial Library says legislation on what the building can be used for shouldn't hold back any community proposals.
38: Those deeds can be altered.
37: Comments follow the city's decision to hear proposals on what to do with the abandoned building.
36: Halifax police are investigating a stabbing that happened earlier this morning. A Lower Sackville man facing a long list of charges in connection to intimate partner violence. And coming up late,
39: I catch up with Nova Scotia's agriculture minister, who says the province has recently announced funding for farms dealing with last year's drought could potentially lead to more relief if we're hit hard by another dry summer.
40: We will update match day 9 at the FIFA World Cup as Canada's Ishmael Kone undergoes successful surgery and the Blue Jays have work to do in Chicago. Sports at 45.
41: Bay Street lower for a third straight day. Going into the weekend, the price for oil little changed and Wall Street is closed. Business at 26.
36: 95.7, time 4:31. Time for Rogers 5G home internet traffic and weather together on the ones. And now with Halifax's most frequent traffic reports, here's Jamie Munkup.
11: Good afternoon. We are dealing with a collision right now on Highway 101 in Lower Sackville, just past Beaver Bank Road, approaching Highway 102. Slowdowns right now outbound on Highway 102 from Hammonds Plains Road, heading towards Highway 101. Bit of buildup right now on the Cirque heading towards the McKay Bridge. Still seeing those slowdowns right now on Main Street approaching the Forest Hill Parkway. Inbound delay is also on the Forest Hill Parkway heading towards Main as well. Amsterdam's canal culture and historic houses are on full display this summer. Fly nonstop from Halifax with up to 6 weekly flights. Book at WestJet.com. With the latest forecast, here's meteorologist Alistair Alders.
12: It's a nice afternoon out there. We've seen clearing after a bit of a dull start to the day. For tonight, a few clouds, a southwest wind of 15 to 30 and 12 degrees, the overnight low. And then Saturday, partly sunny to mainly cloudy with a few showers in the afternoon. Wouldn't rule out an isolated rumble of thunder. Southwest westerly winds of 20 to 40 with a high of 20 degrees. Sunday, Father's Day, plus the first day of summer. summer. We'll have a mix of sun and cloud, chance of showers in the afternoon with a high of 19 degrees. Tonight's overnight low, 12 degrees.
36: And right now in downtown Halifax, it is 24 degrees. It's 24 at the airport as well. We'll have another check of traffic and weather together in less than 10 minutes. 95.7 time, 4:34. A local supporter of the old Halifax Memorial Library says legislation restricting what buildings can be used for shouldn't hold back any community proposals. The comments follow the city's decision to hear proposals on what to do with the abandoned building. 95.7 Shelley Summers with more.
37: Halifax Regional Council decided earlier this week to pause a plan to convert the site of the old Memorial Library into a park. Historian William Breckenbridge is a supporter of saving the library and tells Nova Scotia Today council's information about what can and can't be done with the building is incorrect.
0: They're misdirecting us as the public. They didn't go into that now, did they? Those deeds can be altered, and under those specifics, define me a library. Define me how much space that is. Just because you say it can be used as a library, well, how much of the building has to be used as a library? That's not stated in the deed at all. So you could still have, a military library in one corner of it, and you're still using it as a library. You're using the rest as offices.
37: Breckenridge says City Council has given residents a chance to breathe by opening that six-month window for someone to come forward with a plan on how to move forward with the long-abandoned building. I'm Shelley Summers.
36: 95.7 time, 4:35. Regional police are investigating a stabbing that took place in Halifax earlier this morning. At roughly 4:50 a.m., police responded to the 5600 block of Kennard Street to a report of an injured man laying on the street. Police say they found a 30-year-old man suffering from stab wounds. According to HRP, officers provided first aid at the scene before the man was transported to hospital with what are believed to be serious but non-life-threatening injuries. The investigation in its early stages, and police are asking anyone with information or video from the area to contact HRP or Crime Stoppers. The Nova Scotia government is wary of a prudential drought coming this summer, even as it hands out millions to farmers still dealing with last year's disastrous crops. 95.7 Steve Gow with more.
39: The province says 2025's drought was one of the worst in generations and created financial struggles for many farms around Nova Scotia. As a result, it's teaming up with Ottawa to provide $25 million in funding to help dairy, beef, sheep, and wild blueberry farmers cover the cost from last year's dry spell. Agriculture Minister Greg Morrow says the province knows conditions could be similar this year.
1: As recently as today, I spoke to a farmer who, I asked him what the situation was like, and he said it's still dry this year from last year. So we're keeping an eye on it in our department. Our Crown Corporation Perennia is monitoring it, and we'll continue to move forward and support where we can.
39: That includes the previously announced Sustainable Communities Challenge Fund, which will finance projects that address drought and water shortages. Morrow says the joint disaster relief package announced yesterday is the largest one delivered since he took office in 2021. I'm Steve Gow.
36: A cooler start to the summer than normal. That according to our meteorologist, Alistair Alders, who says we've got some unsettled weather in the forecast this weekend.
12: Well, it will be the afternoon to early evenings, both Saturday and Sunday, where you'll need to watch out for the potential for some unsettled weather. It's a fair start Saturday, but a few showers expected in the afternoon. Sunday, we do have that chance of showers also in the afternoon. Of course, it's Father's Day and the first day of summer. Temperatures will be close to 20 degrees, so right around seasonable for this time of year.
36: Alders says Monday looks like it will be a mix of sun and cloud, while Tuesday will have some cooler periods and periods of rain. Canada will impose a 10% tariff on canned vegetables in an effort to help domestic producers. 95.7's Chris McCusker explains.
41: The tariff goes into effect today and it will stay in place for a maximum of 200 days. Now, it doesn't apply to the U.S., along with countries like Mexico, Israel, and Chile, along with developing countries due to trade obligations. In a statement, the finance ministry says the measure is provisional while it waits for the Canadian International Trade Tribunal to complete an inquiry studying whether increased imports of canned vegetables were harming domestic processors. That work is expected to be completed by September 9th. The tariff would be stopped if it shows Canadian vegetable producers were not adversely impacted by canned imports. I'm Chris McCusker.
36: The Carney government has quietly changed some of the rules and regulations regarding pesticide use for farmers. Mike Eppel explains.
2: On its way out the door to the summer recess, one of the last orders of business for the Carney government was the passage of Bill C-30, which gives the federal cabinet the power to greenlight the use of banned pesticides based on economic or food security reasons to protect, quote, successful harvests and strengthen food sovereignty. The measures were first introduced in the spring economic update, passed by both the House of Commons and the Senate on Thursday, while not defining or clarifying what those security interests would actually be. Environmental and health organizations, along with scientists from 13 universities, denouncing the legislation, according to the CBC, saying it marks the largest overhaul of the country's pesticide rules in a generation. The Bloc Québécois, NDP, and Green Party all condemning the changes. Government House Leader Steve McKinnon referring all questions about the changes to Health Minister Marjorie Michel, who subsequently declined a CBC interview request. At the Business Center, I'm Mike Eppel.
36: The federal luxury tax on cars, planes, and boats yielded more than $900 million before it was rolled back because of concerns about the effect on manufacturers.
4: An access to information request shows that the tax has been pouring nearly $390 million a year into federal coffers, well over double the Parliamentary Budget Office's forecast. Economist David McDonald says the windfall amounts to a surprise blockbuster hit and shows that authorities underestimated how much wealthy individuals are willing to spend on big-ticket items. Critics say the tax hurts key industries by discouraging purchases. The 2022 tax measure imposed a 10% tax on cars and planes priced over $100,000 and yachts over $250,000. Hannah Stolz, The Canadian Press.
36: Coming up in 60 seconds, traffic and weather together, 95.7 time 440.
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36: 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Traffic and weather together on the ones. And now with Halifax's most frequent traffic reports, here's Jamie Munger.
11: Good afternoon. We do have a collision on Highway 101 in the lower Sackville area causing delays right now. Seeing outbound slowdowns right now on Highway 102, basically from Hammond's Plains Road heading towards Highway 101. We do have delays on the Cirque from Burnside Drive heading towards the McKay Bridge. Bit of delay right now on Bears Road into Connaught. And this Sunday, the McDonald Bridge will be closed to vehicle traffic starting at 9 p.m. until 5:30 for some overnight work on the bridge's lane control system. With the latest forecast, here's meteorologist Alistair Alders.
12: A few clouds on the way for tonight with a southwest wind of 15 to 30, 12 degrees the overnight low, and then Saturday partly sunny to mainly cloudy with a few showers in the afternoon, so have the rain gear handy. A southwest westerly wind of 20 to 40 with a high of 12 degrees. Sunday, of course, is Father's Day and the first day of summer. We'll have a mix of sun and cloud, chance of showers in the afternoon 19. So while some sun in the weekend forecast, also a bit unsettled. Monday, sun and cloud in 18. Tonight's overnight low, 12 degrees.
36: 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The Canadian Museum for Human Rights has an exhibit about displaced Palestinians will go ahead as planned, despite criticism of a potentially one-sided story.
8: The exhibit opens June 27th and focuses on people affected by the Nabka, Arabic for catastrophe, when 750,000 Palestinians were forcibly displaced in 1948 during fighting over control of what is now Israel. Jewish groups have raised concerns about the exhibit, saying it could fuel anti-Semitism by not providing more historical context. They've also criticized the museum for a lack of consultation and transparency during the exhibit's development. The museum's Aisha Khan says it's important to tell the stories of displaced Palestinian Canadians and that the exhibit is being handled responsibly. She says the exhibit isn't trying to tell the whole history of the time and that the museum has committed to telling stories of displaced Jewish people in the future. John Kennedy, The Canadian Press.
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1: It's sunny and 23 degrees in downtown Halifax. Good evening. I'm Chris Aleph. Here's what's making the news this hour. A local supporter of the old Halifax Memorial Library says legislation restricting what the building can be used for shouldn't hold back any community proposals. As well, regional police are investigating a stabbing that took place in the city earlier this morning. 95.7 time, 4:45. 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
2: Well, we start with match day 9 of the FIFA World Cup right now in Seattle. It's the Group D matchup between the United States and Australia. And an own goal has the Americans holding a 1-0 lead in the first half. Still to come at 7, it's Scotland versus Morocco, Brazil, Haiti at 9:30, and at midnight, Paraguay takes on Turkey. While Canada Soccer confirmed that midfielder Ismaël Koné had successful surgery last night to repair the broken leg suffered against Qatar, so his World Cup is over. Canada needs only a draw next Wednesday against the Swiss to win Group B. Off to Wrigley Field. Right now it's game 1 of 3 between the Jays and the Cubs. It is all Chicago holding a 7-1 lead in the fourth inning. Kevin Gausman giving up all 7 runs in the first. His day is over as Carson Kelly hit a grand slam. You can see the game on Sportsnet. NHL news. The Maple Leafs have acquired defenseman Darren Radish in a sign-and-trade with the Tampa Bay Lightning for a 5th-round pick. Leafs then signed Radish to an 8-year extension worth $8.5 million per season. He's coming off a career year with 22 goals for Tampa Bay. Well, after 16 years and 3 Stanley Cups with the Blackhawks, Jonathan Toews has announced his retirement. To the WNBA, the banged-up Toronto Tempo take on the Sun in Connecticut with tip-off at 8. The Tempo announcing that both Keke Rice and Brittany Sykes are out long-term with injuries. And to golf at Shinnecock, we're tracking the second round of the U.S. Open. Wyndham Clark holding a 4-shot lead at -7. Corey Connors, your top Canadian, sitting +1. From the Sports Center, I'm Alex Ixero.
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1: 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Billionaire businessman Frank Stronach has been found guilty of sexual assault and indecent assault. Don Mitchell with more.
17: The trial for the 93-year-old Stronach began in February, where he pleaded not guilty to 12 sexual assault charges involving 7 complainants. After prosecutors dropped or agreed to acquittals on 5 charges and the judge dismissed another due to unreliable evidence, Stronach was left facing 5 charges related to 3 women. In a recent hearing, Superior Court Justice Anne Malloy found him guilty of 2 charges, sexually assaulting a former employee of his restaurant complex, Rooney's, and indecently assaulting a regular patron of the venue in the 1970s. Stronach now faces a sentencing hearing scheduled for September, as well as a separate trial on similar charges in May 2027. Don Mitchell, The Canadian Press.
1: Charles Doledesma reports firefighters responded after Russia attacked certain regions of the Ukraine.
18: Overnight, Russia carried out strikes with guided aerial bombs on Kharkiv and nearby districts. According to Ukraine's State Emergency Service, 10 people, including 4 children, were injured. One of the strikes damaged a warehouse, igniting a large-scale fire that firefighters were still battling into Friday. The attack also damaged up to 40 private residential buildings and vehicles. While in the central Dnipropetrovsk region, Russian artillery and drone attacks hit 3 districts. An 8-year-old girl was killed in Pavlovrad and a 49-year-old woman was hospitalized with injuries. Then in the southern city of Kherson, a Russian drone struck a passenger minibus, wounding 5. On Thursday, Ukraine had hit a Moscow oil refinery in a major drone attack. As Kyiv presses its strikes on Russia's energy infrastructure, fuel supplies there appear to be under strain. I'm Charles Doledesma.
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0: 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Time for Rogers 5G home internet traffic and weather together on the ones. And now with Halifax's most frequent traffic reports, here's Jamie Montgomery.
5: Good afternoon. We do have a collision on Highway 101 in the lower Sackville area causing delays right now. Seeing outbound slowdowns right now on Highway 102, basically from Hammonds Plains Road heading towards Highway 101. We do have delays on the Cirque from Burnside Drive heading towards the McKay Bridge. Bit of delay right now on Bears Road into Connaught. And this Sunday, the McDonald Bridge will be closed to vehicle traffic starting at 9 p.m. until 5:30 for some overnight work on the bridge's lane control system. With the latest forecast, here's meteorologist Alistair Alders.
6: A few clouds on the way for tonight, 12 degrees the low with a southwest wind of 15 to 30. And then Saturday, we start with some sunshine, but it becomes mainly cloudy. A few showers in the afternoon with a high of 20, southwest to westerly winds of 20 to 40. Sunday for Father's Day and the first day of summer, we'll have a mix of sun and cloud, chance of showers in the afternoon, 19. So while some unsettled weather in the weekend forecast, it won't be a complete washout, just have the rain gear handy. Monday, a mix of sun and cloud, 18. And for Tuesday, periods of rain, 16. Tonight's overnight low is 12. Degrees.
0: Right now in downtown Halifax, it is 23 degrees, 24 at the airport, 95.7 time, 4:52.
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0: Woody and Buzz are back on the big screen.
18: Toy Story, the Academy Award-winning franchise featuring the voices of Tom Hanks, Tim Allen, and Joan Cusack, is back in theaters today with its fifth installment.
19: Is it as bad out there for toys as they say it is?
3: We're finding more abandoned toys each day.
20: We're down!
19: Tex invaded our house, too.
18: Toy Story 5 also features a new song by Taylor Swift. Deadline reports the movie is tracking to open with an estimated $150 million in North America, while Box Office Pro says it could open higher at $175 million.
21: This world cares only about blood, and blood is all that we're given in return.
18: Also out today, The Death of Robin Hood, starring Hugh Jackman as an aged, battle-worn Robin Hood, and horror sci-fi flick Leviticus. I'm Eva Fragiscados.
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18: The Canadian dollar today has been close to a 14-month low with a few things going on here. Questions about CUSMA trade talks and weakness in our economy, but most notably, strength in the U.S. dollar. Doug Porter is chief economist at the Bank of Montreal.
24: For instance, even though the ECB raised interest rates last week, we've still seen the euro drop against the U.S. dollar.
18: Our loonie is down by about a fifth of a cent, 70.55 cents U.S. Now, as well, today we learned that retail sales rose 0.5% in April, and we are likely to see a gain in May as well. Sales at gas stations up by about 5% in April, driving the overall numbers. Just a few minutes left in the trading day and the trading week, for that matter. The TSX is on track to finish lower for a third straight day. It's down 89 points, 34,880. Gold futures trading electronically today, down $73 to 4,172. Oil higher, also trading electronically on questions about the U.S.-Iran deal. Right now, oil up by 94 cents to 77.54. And then financial stocks as a group moving higher on Bay Street today after Canada's financial regulator lowered capital requirements for the largest banks for the first time in 3 years. The idea here is to boost lending. Right now, shares in National Bank up by 0.8%. Bank of Montreal higher by about 1%. At the Business Center, I'm Chris McCusker.
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32: Good afternoon. It is Friday, June the 19th. I'm Blake Priddle right now in downtown Halifax. It is sunny and 24 degrees. Here's what's making news this hour.
1: A local activist says it's going to cost a lot of money to demolish the old Memorial Library.
2: It works out to be about the same as if you were to have to renovate it.
1: The comments come as council decides to open a six-month window for proposals on what to do with the building.
32: Police in Halifax are investigating a stabbing that happened early this morning. A Lower Sackville man is facing a long list of charges in connection to a case of intimate partner violence. And coming up later,
4: the Houston government is wary of potential drought conditions this summer, even as it hands out millions to farmers still dealing with last year's disastrous crops. I speak with Nova Scotia's agriculture minister about what the province is doing to get prepared.
5: The Americans are leading Australia at the World Cup as Canadian Ishmael Kone undergoes surgery. The Jays are down big at Wrigley Field, and the Leafs have a new defenseman. Sports at 15.
32: 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Time for Rogers 5G home internet traffic and weather together on the ones. Good afternoon, Jamie.
6: Good afternoon. Looks like that collision that we had on Highway 101 is now clear. Seeing slowdowns right now on the circ approaching the McKay Bridge. Delays right now inbound on the Forest Hill Parkway heading towards Main Street. We do have some slowdowns right now on the 118 from Wright Avenue heading towards the circ. Slowdowns right now on Hammonds Plains Road near Highway 102, Larry UTech Boulevard in building towards Lucasville Road. 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With the latest forecast, here's meteorologist Alistair Alders.
7: Well, the weather has been improving this afternoon. It's turned out to be a nice day. For tonight, we'll have a few clouds with a low of 12 degrees, a southwest wind of 15 to 30. And then on Saturday, partly sunny to mainly cloudy with a few showers in the afternoon. Wouldn't rule out an isolated rumble of thunder. A southwest westerly wind of 20 to 40 with a high of 20 degrees. Sunday is Father's Day and the first day of summer. We'll have a mix of sun and cloud. Chance of showers in the afternoon with a high of 19 degrees. Tonight's overnight low, 12 degrees.
32: Right now in downtown Halifax and at the airport, it is 24 degrees. We'll have another check of traffic and weather together in less than 10 minutes. 95.7 News Time, 5:03. A local activist in support of saving the old Halifax Memorial Library says it would be expensive to tear it down. The comments follow council's decision to allow proposals on what to do with the building. Here's 95.7's Shelley Summers.
1: Earlier this week, Halifax City Council slammed the brakes on a plan to convert the site of the Memorial Library into a park. Historian William Breckenridge is a supporter of saving the library. He tells Nova Scotia Today City Council has given residents a chance to breathe by opening a six-month window for anyone to come forward with a plan.
2: City councilors and the mayor have to stop saying, oh, it's going to cost a lot to fix. Well, it's also going to cost a lot to demolish. If you look at the cost for a 5,000 square foot building in 2023, it costs $2.5 million to demolish. The library is 34,000 plus square feet. That's a lot of money. In fact, it works out to be about the same as if you were to have to renovate it, according to their numbers, which they have no proof on those numbers. They have no engineering investigations really done either.
1: Breckenridge says legislation concerning what can and can't be done with the old Memorial Library can be altered. I'm Shelley Summers.
32: Halifax police are investigating a stabbing that happened this morning. According to the HRP, officers responded to a report of an injured man on Cunard Street just before 5 a.m., and a 30-year-old man was found with stab wounds. Officers provided first aid to the man before he was taken to the hospital with what are believed to be serious but non-life-threatening injuries. The investigation is in the early stages, and anyone with information is asked to contact the HRP or Crime Stoppers. A Lower Sackville man is facing a long list of charges in connection to a case of intimate partner violence. On May the 20th, officers responded to a report that a woman had been assaulted by a man known to her. Then the following day, the same man reported he had been assaulted by the woman. According to the RCMP, officers determined this was a case of intimate partner violence, with the man being the dominant aggressor. Mounties say they arrested the man on Wednesday, adding a search warrant was executed at his home on Bruce Drive, where officers seized a loaded handgun, drugs, and cash. Police say 34-year-old Dari Salman Shalon faces multiple charges, including assault by choking, possession for the purpose of trafficking, and unauthorized possession of a firearm, among others. Nova Scotia's agriculture minister says the province's partnership with Ottawa to provide funding to farmers hit hard by last year's drought could lead to more relief. Here's 95.7's Steve Gow.
0: Greg Morrow says yesterday's funding announcement will help dairy, beef, sheep, and wild blueberry farmers cover the costs of rebuilding businesses harmed by 2025's drought. Part of the Joint Disaster Relief Agri-Recovery Framework, the province is chipping in $10 million, while Ottawa contributes $15 million. The agriculture minister tells me this package is the largest one delivered since he took office in 2021.
3: We are continuing to work with our federal partners on developing the guidelines for the application, and I don't have a firm date, but I will say it's imminent. We want to get this funding in the hands of industry as soon as possible.
0: Morrow says the province will continue to watch for drought this upcoming summer, adding the government already launched the Sustainable Communities Challenge Fund, which will finance projects that address drought and water shortages. I'm Steve Gow.
32: Some unsettled weather in the forecast this weekend as we get set for the first day of summer. Our meteorologist Alistair Alders gives us a preview.
7: Well, the weekend won't be a washout, but do have the rain gear handy. We start with some sunshine Saturday, but clouds build in, and we'll have a few showers in the afternoon as winds become westerly, gusting 20 to 40. Father's Day and the first day of summer on Sunday will also feature a mix of sun and cloud, but there will be a chance of showers in the afternoon. So it looks like the afternoons to early evenings will be the most unsettled periods this weekend.
32: Alders says Monday looks like it will be a mix of sun and cloud, while Tuesday may have some cool temperatures and periods of rain. Canada will impose a 10% tariff on canned vegetables in an effort to help domestic producers. 95.7's business analyst Chris McCusker has more.
9: The tariff goes into effect today and it will stay in place for a maximum of 200 days. Now, it doesn't apply to the U.S., along with countries like Mexico, Israel, and Chile, along with developing countries due to trade obligations. In a statement, the finance ministry says the measure is provisional while it waits for the Canadian International Trade Tribunal to complete an inquiry studying whether increased imports of canned vegetables were harming domestic processors. That work is expected to be completed by September 9th. The tariff would be stopped if it shows Canadian vegetable producers were not adversely impacted by canned imports. I'm Chris McCusker.
32: The Carney government has quietly changed some of the rules and regulations regarding pesticide use for farmers. Mike Apple joins us from the Business Center.
10: On its way out the door to the summer recess, one of the last orders of business for the Carney government was the passage of Bill C-30, which gives the federal cabinet the power to greenlight the use of banned pesticides based on economic or food security reasons to protect, quote, successful harvests and strengthen food sovereignty. The measures were first introduced in the spring economic update, passed by both the House of Commons and the Senate on Thursday, while not defining or clarifying what those security interests would actually be. Environmental and health organizations, along with scientists from 13 universities denouncing the legislation, according to the CBC, saying it marks the largest overhaul of the country's pesticide rules in a generation. The Bloc Québécois, NDP, and Green Party all condemning the changes. Government House Leader Steve McKinnon referring all questions about the changes to Health Minister Marjorie Michel, who subsequently declined a CBC interview request. At the Business Center, I'm Mike Apple.
32: Talks between the U.S. and Iran were called off after intense fighting between Israel and Hezbollah in southern Lebanon. The cancellation of talks raised questions about an initial agreement to end the war in Iran. Officials said Israel and the militant group later agreed to a ceasefire. The truce was mediated by Qatar, the U.S., and Iran. Iranian officials did not travel as planned to Switzerland, insisting that the fighting in Lebanon must stop before the talks can take place. U.S. Vice President J.D. Vance also postponed his trip. Coming up in 60 seconds, traffic and weather together on the ones. 95.7 News Time, 5:10.
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32: 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Time for Rogers 5G home internet, traffic and weather together on the ones. 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
6: Good afternoon. We do have delays right now on the McKay Bridge heading into Halifax. Slowdowns right now on Bears Road into Kanawha. Bit of volume right now inbound on the Forest Hill Parkway heading towards Main Street. Slowdowns right now on Hammonds Plains Road near Highway 102, Larry UTech Boulevard, and heading towards Lucasville Road. Granville Street closed from Sackville to Prince for construction. With the latest forecast, here's meteorologist Alistair Alders.
7: After a fair afternoon, we'll have a few clouds tonight. 12 degrees the overnight low with a southwest wind of 15 to 30. And then Saturday, partly sunny to mainly cloudy. A few showers in the afternoon with a southwest westerly wind of 20 to 40 in the high 20 degrees. So have the rain gear handy tomorrow afternoon. You might need it again Sunday for Father's Day. Plus the first day of summer, a mix of sun and cloud, but a chance of showers in the afternoon, 19. Monday, a mix of sun and cloud, 18. Tonight's overnight low, 12 degrees.
32: Right now in downtown Halifax, it's 24 degrees and it's 24 over at the airport. 95.7 News Radio is the only station with a weather guarantee, and today's peak audio video jackpot stands at $6,675. 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The federal luxury tax on cars, planes, and boats yielded more than $900 million before it was rolled back because of concerns about the effect on manufacturers.
14: An access to information request shows that the tax has been pouring nearly $390 million a year into federal coffers, well over double the Parliamentary Budget Office's forecast. Economist David McDonald says the windfall amounts to a surprise blockbuster hit and shows that authorities underestimated how much wealthy individuals are willing to spend on big-ticket items. Critics say the tax hurts key industries by discouraging purchases. The 2022 tax measure imposed a 10% tax on cars and planes priced over $100,000. And yachts over $250,000. Hannah Stoles, The Canadian Press.
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32: It is nice and sunny and 24 degrees in downtown Halifax. Good afternoon. I'm Blake Priddle. Here are the stories making news this hour. A local activist in support of saving the old Halifax Memorial Library says it would be expensive to tear it down. The comments follow council's decision to allow proposals on what to do with the building. And Halifax police are investigating a stabbing that happened this morning in the Cunard Street area. Coming up after sports, Washington's reflecting pool is dealing with some algae-related issues. 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
4: Well, we start with match day 9 at the FIFA World Cup, and right now in Seattle, it's Group D. The Americans are taking on Australia, and the Americans up 2-0 as the second half continues. At 7 o'clock, it's Scotland versus Morocco. Brazil will take on Haiti at 9:30, and at midnight, it's Turkey against Paraguay. While Canadian midfielder Ishmael Kone had successful surgery to repair the broken leg suffered against Qatar last night, Canada plays Switzerland on Wednesday, needing only a draw to win Group B. Happening now at Wrigley Field, it's the series opener between the Jays and the Cubs, and the Jays are now trailing at 7-2 in the top of the sixth inning as George Springer has hit a solo home run. The Cubs scored all seven runs in the first off Kevin Gausman, including a Carson Kelly grand slam. You can see the game on Sportsnet. In the NHL, the Maple Leafs have acquired defenseman Darren Radish in a sign-and-trade with the Tampa Bay Lightning for a fifth-round pick. The Toronto native then signing an eight-year deal with the Leafs worth $8.5 million per season. Radish coming off a career season scoring 22 goals. Well, three-time Stanley Cup champion Jonathan Toews has announced his retirement after 16 years in the NHL. The Toronto Tempo announcing that both Keke Rice and Brittany Sykes are out long-term with injuries. The Tempo play the Sun in Connecticut at 8. And to Shinnecock, it's round 2 at the U.S. Open. Wyndham Clark at minus 7, still maintaining a four-shot lead. From the Sports Center, I'm Alex Sixero.
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32: There are new problems with the reflecting pool in Washington after a nearly 15-month renovation touted by President Trump. Here's ABC News Chief Washington Correspondent Jonathan Carl.
27: Workers with waders and pool cleaning equipment are working overtime at Washington's iconic reflecting pool, battling the algae that has turned one of the president's prized projects from American flag blue to green.
29: If you take a look, not only has the green of the algae come back, but look at that American flag blue in the paint. It's actually starting to peel. It's coming up.
27: That was not what the president had in mind for this project, which was completed just last week.
32: Cuba's Communist Party is backing an emergency economic plan that would introduce some of the biggest market-oriented changes in decades. Here's ABC's Dave Packer.
30: Cuba is considering major economic changes as its government tries to respond to a worsening crisis brought on by deep economic troubles and a U.S. blockade. The Communist Party approving a plan that would expand private enterprise and attract foreign investment. It would allow for privately owned banks and real estate development. President Miguel Díaz-Canel says that the changes are based partly on the experiences of China and Vietnam, where communist governments open parts of their economies while keeping one-party rule. The plan still needs to clear Cuba's National Assembly. Dave Packer, ABC News.
32: Ottawa is putting another $5.4 billion into the national $10-a-day childcare program. Jobs and Families Minister Patty Hajdu says she has heard the province's calls for more federal help. Many are struggling to reduce fees, add spaces, and recruit and retain enough early childhood educators in the face of rising costs and demand. Advocates had warned the program's progress was at risk, and Haidu frames this funding boost as stabilizing the program. Coming up in 60 seconds, we'll have traffic and weather together on the ones. 95.7 News Time, 520.
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6: Good afternoon. We do have a collision right now in Goddington Gen right now in Halifax. Slowdowns on the Cirque heading towards the McKay Bridge. Bit of buildup right now on the 118 from Wright Avenue to the Cirque. Slowdowns right now on Hammonds Plains Road near Highway 102, Larry Utech Boulevard, and building towards Lucasville Road. This Sunday, the McDonald Bridge will be closed to vehicle traffic starting at 9 p.m. until 5 a.m. on Monday morning for overnight work on the bridge's lane control system. With the latest forecast, here's meteorologist Alistair Alders.
7: A few clouds and 12 degrees overnight tonight with a southwest wind of 15 to 30. And while there is some sun in the weekend forecast, it will be a bit unsettled. We start with a bit of sunshine on Saturday, but it becomes mainly cloudy with a few showers in the afternoon. The high 20 degrees with a southwest westerly wind of 20 to 40. And Sunday for Father's Day and the first day of summer, it's a mix of sun and cloud, chance of showers in the afternoon, 19. Monday we'll have a mix of sun and cloud, 18. And Tuesday rain returns with a high of 16. Tonight's overnight low, 12 degrees.
32: Right now in downtown Halifax, it is 24 degrees and it's 24 over at the airport. 95.7 News Radio has traffic and weather together every 10 minutes on the ones in the morning and in the afternoon during the news wheels. Recapping our lead story, a local activist in support of saving the old Halifax Memorial Library says it would be expensive to tear it down. The comments follow council's decision to allow proposals on what to do with the building. We'll have the latest on this and other top stories coming up at the bottom of the hour with Chris Halef. 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
32: The Rolling Stones are releasing their 25th album called Foreign Tongues on July the 10th. Guitarist Ronnie Wood says after surviving decades of rock star excess, he has a renewed outlook, and so do his bandmates Mick Jagger and Keith Richards.
9: It's taken a lot of years and a lot of hard work, but they're very close. And there have been a few historic moments over the years where they've nearly separated for good. And I've said, that can't happen. You've got to stay, you know, together.
32: Well, there isn't a tour slated for 2026. Wood says the band is eyeing the road, adding, "We just love to play." Singer Boy George is among a growing number of artists who say they're embracing artificial intelligence to re-record their music to own their rights to their old songs. ABC's Stephanie Ramos reports.
10: Do you really want to hurt me?
11: The star, now back in the limelight, re-releasing old hit songs like Karma Chameleon with a modern twist, an assist from AI.
10: You come and go.
4: How do you feel about this new version of Karma Chameleon, this AI version?
12: I love it. 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
11: 65-year-old George O'Dowd taking back financial control of his catalog.
32: Major League Baseball's latest labor proposal includes barring teams from signing pre-college players.
13: Baseball owners propose banning high school players from signing with major league teams, raising the age for international amateurs, and slashing the money spent on signing bonuses in negotiations for a new collective bargaining agreement Thursday. The amateur draft started in 1965. High schoolers have been eligible along with college players who are in or just finished their junior years. MLB cited increased revenue in college baseball as reasoning. The league says 75% of high schoolers signed from 2012 through 2019 did not reach the majors. I'm Geffen Coolball.
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14: With every power outage, closure, delay, and road conditions, meteorologist Alistair Alders, along with the 95.7 News Radio team, will follow the storm as it happens.
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16: The Canadian dollar hit a fresh low for the year today, down 18 one-hundredths right now, 70.56 cents U.S. That is close to a 14-month low. And strength in the U.S. dollar lately is a big part of the story, but CUSMA talks are a factor too. Doug Porter is chief economist at the Bank of Montreal.
17: You know, we're not getting a whole lot of good news on that front, but we're getting mixed signals. So I wouldn't want to prejudge it. But I do think the uncertainty around our trade relationship with the U.S., which, of course, is much more important to the Canadian economy than most other economies, is one of the factors behind the ongoing weakness in the Canadian dollar.
16: As well, today, Stats Can released retail sales data showing a spike of 0.5% in April, and we are very likely to see an increase in May, too. The TSX lower for a third day. It was down 112 points, 34,857. It finished lower by 0.2% this week. Gold futures, which traded electronically, down $73 today, 4,172. And then oil, also trading electronically, moving higher by 94 cents. Just 77.54 on concerns about U.S.-Iran peace talks, while Israel and Hezbollah did agree to a new ceasefire. And shares in Groupe Dynamite clawing back some of the losses that stock saw this week. Today, the shares were higher by about 2%, but still down by about 25% this week after earnings earlier this week prompted the biggest ever sell-off in this stock. At the Business Center, I'm Chris McCusker.
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6: Good evening, it's Friday, June 19th. I'm Chris Halef. Right now in downtown Halifax, sunny and 23 degrees. Here's what's making news this hour.
37: A local supporter of the old Halifax Memorial Library says legislation on what the building can be used for shouldn't hold back any community proposals.
38: Those deeds can be altered.
37: Comments follow the city's decision to hear proposals on what to do with the abandoned building.
6: Halifax police investigating a stabbing that happened earlier this morning. Some unsettled weather in the forecast this weekend and coming up later.
39: I catch up with Nova Scotia's agriculture minister who says the province has recently announced funding for farms dealing with last year's drought could potentially lead to more relief if we're hit hard by another dry summer.
40: The Americans are leading Australia 2-0 at the FIFA World Cup as Canada's Ishmael Kone undergoes successful surgery, and the Jays are down big at Wrigley Field. Sports 45.
16: A losing day on Bay. It was down by more than 100 points, and it finished lower this week. Another hit to our loonie, and Wall Street was closed. Business at 56.
6: 95.7, time 4:31, time for Rogers 5G home internet traffic and weather together on the ones. And now with Halifax's most frequent traffic reports, here's Jamie Montgomery.
41: Good afternoon. We do have some delays right now on the circ approaching the McKay Bridge and a bit of slowdowns right now on Bears Road into Connaught. Slowdowns also proceeding on the Armdale roundabout from Chibocto as well as Quinpool Road. We do have delays right now on Hammonds Plains Road near Highway 102 and building towards Lucasville Road. This Sunday, the McDonald Bridge will be closed to vehicle traffic starting at 9 p.m. until 5:30 on Monday morning for work on the bridge's lane control systems. With the latest forecast, here's meteorologist Alistair Alders.
7: It's a nice afternoon out there. We've seen clearing after a bit of a dull start to the day. For tonight, a few clouds, a southwest wind of 15 to 30 and 12 degrees, the overnight low. And then Saturday, partly sunny to mainly cloudy with a few showers in the afternoon. Wouldn't rule out an isolated rumble of thunder. Southwest westerly winds of 20 to 40 with a high of 20 degrees. Sunday, Father's Day, plus the first day of summer. We'll have a mix of sun and cloud. Chance of showers in the afternoon with a high of 19 degrees. Tonight's overnight low, 12 degrees.
6: And right now in downtown Halifax, it is 23 degrees, 24 at the airport. We'll have another check of traffic and weather together in less than 10 minutes. 95.7 time, 5:34. A local supporter of the old Halifax Memorial Library says legislation restricting what the building can be used for shouldn't hold back any community proposals. The comments come following the city's decision to hear proposals on what to do with the abandoned building. 95.7's Shelley Summers with more.
37: Halifax Regional Council decided earlier this week to pause a plan to convert the site of the old Memorial Library into a park. Historian William Breckenbridge is a supporter of Saving the Library and tells Nova Scotia Today Council's information about what can and can't be done with the building is incorrect.
0: They're misdirecting us as the public. They didn't go into that now, did they? Those deeds can be altered, and under those specifics, define me a library. Define me how much space that is. Just because you say it can be used as a library, well, how much of the building has to be used as a library? That's not stated in the deed at all. So you could still have, a military library in one corner of it, and you're still using it as a library. You're using the rest as offices.
37: Breckenridge says City Council has given residents a chance to breathe by opening that six-month window for someone to come forward with a plan on how to move forward with the long-abandoned building. I'm Shelley Summers.
1: Regional police are investigating a stabbing that took place earlier this morning in Halifax at roughly 4:50 a.m. Police responded to the 5600 block of Kennard Street to a report of an injured man laying on the street. Police say they found the 30-year-old man suffering from stab wounds, and officers provided first aid at the scene before the man was transported to hospital by EHS with what are believed to be serious but not life-threatening injuries. The investigation is in its early stages, and police are asking anyone with information or video from the area to contact HRP or Crime Stoppers. The Nova Scotia government is wary of a potential drought coming this summer, even as it hands out millions to farmers still dealing with last year's disastrous crops. 95.7 Steve Gow with more.
39: The province says 2025's drought was one of the worst in generations and created financial struggles for many farms around Nova Scotia. As a result, it's teaming up with Ottawa to provide $25 million in funding to help dairy, beef, sheep, and wild blueberry farmers cover the cost from last year's dry spell. Agriculture Minister Greg Morrow says the province knows conditions could be similar this year.
2: As recently as today, I spoke to a farmer who, I asked him what the situation was like, and he said it's still dry this year from last year. So we're keeping an eye on it in our department. Our Crown Corporation Perennia is monitoring it, and we'll continue to move forward and support where we can.
39: That includes the previously announced Sustainable Communities Challenge Fund, which will finance projects that address drought and water shortages. Morrow says the joint disaster relief package announced yesterday is the largest one delivered since he took office in 2021. I'm Steve Gow.
1: A cooler start to the summer than normal, that according to our meteorologist Alistair Alders, who says we've got some unsettled weather in the forecast this weekend.
7: Well, it will be the afternoon to early evenings, both Saturday and Sunday, where you'll need to watch out for the potential for some unsettled weather. It's a fair start Saturday, but a few showers expected in the afternoon. Sunday, we do have that chance of showers also in the afternoon. Of course, it's Father's Day and the first day of summer. Temperatures will be close to 20 degrees, so right around seasonable for this time of year.
1: Alder says Monday looks like it will be a mix of sun and cloud with a high of 18 degrees. He says Tuesday may have some periods of rain and cooler temperatures. Canada will impose a 10% tariff on canned vegetables in an effort to help domestic producers. 95.7's Chris McCusker explains.
16: The tariff goes into effect today and it will stay in place for a maximum of 200 days. Now, it doesn't apply to the U.S., along with countries like Mexico, Israel, and Chile, along with developing countries due to trade obligations. In a statement, the finance ministry says the measure is provisional while it waits for the Canadian International Trade Tribunal to complete an inquiry studying whether increased imports of canned vegetables were harming domestic processors. That work is expected to be completed by September 9th. The tariff would be stopped if it shows Canadian vegetable producers were not adversely impacted by canned imports. I'm Chris McCusker.
1: The Carney government has quietly changed some of the rules and regulations regarding pesticide use for farmers. Mike Eppel reports.
3: On its way out the door to the summer recess, one of the last orders of business for the Carney government was the passage of Bill C-30, which gives the federal cabinet the power to greenlight the use of banned pesticides based on economic or food security reasons to protect, quote, successful harvests and strengthen food sovereignty. The measures were first introduced in the spring economic update, passed by both the House of Commons and the Senate on Thursday, while not not defining or clarifying what those security interests would actually be. Environmental and health organizations, along with scientists from 13 universities, denouncing the legislation, according to the CBC, saying it marks the largest overhaul of the country's pesticide rules in a generation. The Bloc Québécois, NDP, and Green Party all condemning the changes. Government House Leader Steve McKinnon referring all questions about the changes to Health Minister Marjorie Michel, who subsequently declined a CBC interview request. At the Business Center, I'm Mike Apple.
1: And the federal luxury tax on cars, planes, and boats yielded more than $900 million before it was rolled back because of concerns about the effect on manufacturers.
4: An access to information request shows that the tax has been pouring nearly $390 million a year into federal coffers, well over double the Parliamentary Budget Office's forecast. Economist David McDonald says the windfall amounts to a surprise blockbuster hit and shows that authorities underestimated how much wealthy individuals are willing to spend on big-ticket items. Critics say the tax hurts key industries by discouraging purchases. The 2022 tax measure imposed a 10% tax on cars and planes priced over $100,000 and yachts over $250,000. Hannah Stolz, The Canadian Press.
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1: Time 5:41. Time for Rogers 5G home internet traffic and weather together on the ones. And now with Halifax's most frequent traffic reports, here's Jamie Montgomery.
41: Good afternoon. It seems slight slowdowns right now on the circuit Pleasant Street, as well as slowdowns right now on the McKay Bridge heading into Halifax. Delays right now on Bears Road into Connaught. Bit of delay right now on Hammonds Plains Road near Highway 102, as well as heading towards Lucasville Road. This Sunday, the McDonald Bridge will be closed to vehicle traffic starting at 9 p.m. for some overnight work on the bridge's lane control system. With the latest forecast, here's meteorologist Alistair Alders.
7: A few clouds on the way for tonight with a southwest wind of 15 to 30, 12 degrees the overnight low, and then Saturday partly sunny to mainly cloudy with a few showers in the afternoon, so have the rain gear handy. A southwest westerly wind of 20 to 40 with a high of 12 degrees. Sunday, of course, is Father's Day and the first day of summer. We'll have a mix of sun and cloud, chance of showers in the afternoon 19. So while some sun in the weekend forecast, also a bit unsettled. Monday, sun and cloud in 18. Tonight's overnight low, 12 degrees.
1: And right now in downtown Halifax, it is 23 degrees, 24 at the airport. 95.7 is the only radio station with a weather guarantee, and today's Peak Audio Video jackpot stands at $6,675. 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The Canadian Museum for Human Rights has an exhibit about displaced Palestinians will go ahead as planned despite criticism of a potentially one-sided story.
13: The exhibit opens June 27th and focuses on people affected by the Nabka, Arabic for catastrophe, when 750,000 Palestinians were forcibly displaced in 1948 during fighting over control of what is now Israel. Jewish groups have raised concerns about the exhibit, saying it could fuel anti-Semitism by not providing more historical context. mixed. They've also criticized the museum for a lack of consultation and transparency during the exhibit's development. The museum's Aisha Khan says it's important to tell the stories of displaced Palestinian Canadians and that the exhibit is being handled responsibly. She says the exhibit isn't trying to tell the whole history of the time and that the museum has committed to telling stories of displaced Jewish people in the future. John Kennedy, The Canadian Press.
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1: Well, we start with match day 9 at the FIFA World Cup, and right now in Seattle, it's Group D. The Americans are taking on Australia, and the Americans up 2-0 as the second half continues. At 7 o'clock, it's Scotland versus Morocco. Brazil will take on Haiti at 9:30, and at midnight, it's Turkey against Paraguay. While Canadian midfielder Ismaël Koné had successful surgery to repair the broken leg suffered against Qatar last night, Canada plays Switzerland on Wednesday, needing only a draw to win Group B. Happening now at Wrigley Field, it's the series opener between the Jays and the Cubs, and the Jays are now trailing at 7-2 in the top of the sixth inning as a George Springer has hit a solo home run. The Cubs scored all 7 runs in the first off Kevin Gausman, including a Carson Kelly grand slam. You can see the game on Sportsnet. In the NHL, the Maple Leafs have acquired defenseman Darren Radish in a sign-and-trade with the Tampa Bay Lightning for a 5th-round pick. The Toronto native then signing an 8-year deal with the Leafs worth $8.5 million per season. Radish coming off a career season scoring 22 goals. Well, 3-time Stanley Cup champion Jonathan Toews has announced his retirement after 16 years in the NHL. The Toronto Tempo announcing that both Keke Rice and Brittany Sykes are out long-term with injuries. The Tempo play the Sun in Connecticut at 8. And to Shinnecock, it's round 2 at the U.S. Open. Wyndham Clark at -7, still maintaining a 4-shot lead. From the Sports Center, I'm Alex Ixero.
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12: Billionaire businessman Frank Stronach has been found guilty of sexual assault and indecent assault.
13: The trial for the 93-year-old Stronach began in February, where he pleaded not guilty to 12 sexual assault charges involving 7 complainants. After prosecutors dropped or agreed to acquittals on 5 charges and the judge dismissed another due to unreliable evidence, Stronach was left facing 5 charges related to 3 women. In a recent hearing, Superior Court Justice Anne Malloy found him guilty of 2 charges, sexually assaulting a former employee of his restaurant complex, Rooney's, and indecently assaulting a regular patron of the venue in the 1970s. Stronach now faces a sentencing hearing scheduled for September, as well as a separate trial on similar charges in May 2027. Don Mitchell, The Canadian Press.
12: Charles de Ledesma reports firefighters responded after Russian attacks in Ukraine.
14: Overnight, Russia carried out strikes with guided aerial bombs on Kharkiv and nearby districts. According to Ukraine's State Emergency Service, 10 people, including 4 children, were injured. One of the strikes damaged a warehouse, igniting a large-scale fire that firefighters were still battling into Friday. The attack also damaged up to 40 private residential buildings and vehicles. While in the central Dnipropetrovsk region, Russian artillery and drone attacks hit 3 districts. An 8-year-old girl was killed in Pavlovrad, and a 49-year-old woman was hospitalized with injuries. Then in the southern city of Kherson, a Russian drone struck a passenger minibus, wounding 5. On Thursday, Ukraine had hit a Moscow oil refinery in a major drone attack as Kyiv presses its strikes on Russia's energy infrastructure. Fuel supplies there appear to be under strain. I'm Charles de Ledesma.
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5: 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Time for Rogers 5G home internet traffic and weather together on the ones. And now with Halifax's most frequent traffic reports, here's Jamie Montgomery.
6: Good afternoon. The McDonald Bridge will be closed to vehicle traffic starting at 9 p.m. on Sunday until 5:30 on Monday morning for overnight work on the bridge's lane control system. The first of five overnight closures from 9 p.m. to 5:30. We also have the Alderney and Woodside ferry service being paused for races from 2:30 p.m. to 6:30 each day this weekend for the Sail GP Halifax Waterfront this weekend. Races start today through Sunday. With the latest forecast, here's meteorologist Alistair Alders.
7: A few clouds on the way for tonight, 12 degrees the low with a southwest wind of 15 to 30. And then Saturday, we start with some sunshine, but it becomes mainly cloudy. A few showers in the afternoon with a high of 20, southwest to westerly winds of 20 to 40. Sunday for Father's Day and the first day of summer, we'll have a mix of sun and cloud, chance of showers in the afternoon 19. So while some unsettled weather in the weekend forecast, it won't be a complete washout, just have the rain gear handy. Monday, a mix of sun and cloud 18, and for Tuesday, periods of rain 16. Tonight's overnight low is 12 degrees.
5: And right now in downtown Halifax, it is 23 degrees, 24 at the airport, 95.7 time, 5:53.
8: Stock markets are in turmoil following yesterday's announcement from Butterflies and Emery Board that the proposed toenail is down by the seashore. Witches and minivans continue to frolic under intense chocolate pudding.
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13: Toy Story, the Academy Award-winning franchise featuring the voices of Tom Hanks, Tim Allen, and Joan Cusack, is back in theaters today with its fifth installment.
14: Is it as bad out there for toys as they say it is?
15: We're finding more abandoned toys each day.
16: We're down!
14: Tech's invaded our house, too.
13: Toy Story 5 also features a new song by Taylor Swift. Deadline reports the movie is tracking to open with an estimated $150 million in North America, while Box Office Pro says it could open higher at $175 million.
17: This world cares only about blood, and blood is all it will give in return.
13: Also out today, The Death of Robin Hood, starring Hugh Jackman as an aged, battle-worn Robin Hood, and horror sci-fi flick Leviticus. I'm Eva Fragiscados.
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21: The TSX lower for a third straight day. It was down by 112 points today, 34,857, lower by 0.2% this week. Shares in MDA space going against the trend today. That stock jumped by 6.2%. The Canadian-based space tech company is buying 100% of the membership interests of Blue Canyon Technologies for $620 million, the deal expected to close by next year. Now, commodities trading electronically because the U.S. was closed today for the Juneteenth holiday. Oil up by 94 cents, 77.54. Israel and Hezbollah have agreed to a new ceasefire, and that should help to move things along in the U.S.-Iran peace deal. Talks on that planned for today were delayed. Gold futures also trading electronically, down $73 to $4,172. And the Canadian dollar got close to a 14-month low, primarily on the strength of the U.S. dollar. Doug Porter is chief economist at the Bank of Montreal.
22: When you look at the U.S. dollar in a longer time frame, it was actually at multi-decade highs back in early 2025, and it's down since that point. So it's not as if, you know, financial markets are ignoring the issues in the U.S., but I think the U.S. dollar is just seen as the cleanest shirt in the laundry basket.
21: The Canadian dollar right now is down by a fifth of a cent, 70.55 cents U.S. At the Business Center, I'm Chris McCusker.
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2: Well, hold on, folks. The strike within Nova Scotia's long-term care sector appears not to be over. We found out yesterday that workers from Admiral and White Hills long-term care centers and Bayside Home have been unable to come to an agreement with their employers and are back on the picket line. While we all thought that strike was over, right? We all breathed a sigh of relief when word filtered out that an agreement was hammered out to end the 8-week job action by members represented by QP. Do you remember the contract that was brought to the lead table? Workers at St. Vincent's who approved the deal, and then it went out to each bargaining unit for ratification. Well, it seems that these three groups couldn't reach an agreement with their employers and are back on that picket line. We all thought it was over. And do you remember the release from the union where officials say that the owners of these three homes, Gem Health Care Group Limited, Bayside Home Corporation, and have refused to settle articles related to the standby pay, according to a release from the union. This would bring an end to unpaid work in the home and mandated time off in the schedules, which would ensure a certain number of hours off between scheduled shifts. So there are several residents in these homes, along with family and friends, that continue to be impacted by a labor disruption, a group that endured the first round and were no doubt hopeful, like the rest of us, things were going to get back to normal. Well, let's hope that these two sides can get in front of one another and come to an agreement quickly and put this strike behind everyone. Have a great weekend, everyone. Happy Father's Day to all the dads out there, and happy midsummer to those who celebrate. I'm Dan Allstrand, and that's just my opinion.

0: up and running on the fabulous Friday edition of Nova Scotia Today. I'm Dan Olstrand. Very glad you're able to spend some time with us as we get you set up for another weekend, the last weekend of spring, first weekend of summer. That's coming in on Sunday. And the forecast is, well, at least today, very summer-like. Looking at a mix of sun and cloud to begin. That's what we're getting now. And then some shower activity in the afternoon, 24 degrees. Alistair Alder's guaranteed high today. Afternoon showers in the forecast tomorrow. I know many of you are looking forward to heading down to the harbor to watch the boat races tomorrow and Sunday. And I expect that weather isn't really going to hamper things much. It was absolutely awful the last time we did this 2 years ago. It's not going to be to that extent. At least I don't think it's going to be to that extent. Temperatures in the 20s, 19 on Sunday. Again, afternoon showers forecast there as well. Alistair will be in the studio later today to give us his thoughts on the forecast. And we're going to take a look at the first named storm of the Atlantic hurricane season. That one hit Mexico. It hit Texas yesterday or the day before, and is continuing to work its way across that section of the United States. And there is some indication that once it crosses off the coast of Carolina, that it could start to regain strength. We'll talk to Alistair about that and what it means for us. I don't think it means a lot, but he is certainly the expert, and we'll have that conversation with him. I'm sure you were as taken aback as I was yesterday to find out that that strike within the long-term care sector here in Nova Scotia has not come to an end. Three homes unable to reach a deal with their companies to get those contracts done. If you remember the logistics of the whole thing, right, we went to the lead table. The lead table approved it. Then it went to the individual bargaining units for ratification of that deal. As I understand it, so these three homes were unable to come to an agreement on some of the language in that contract, so there's job action at these three sites. As I mentioned in my editorial earlier this morning, let's hope that this is a quick resolution to this. Those folks that have been living in those homes, and in fact, those folks that are on the picket line, have been through an awful lot over the last 8 weeks, and now they're back at it again. So we'll keep a close eye on that for you, and hopefully we'll have a quick resolution to that dispute and get this thing behind us as we head into summer. Well, the big story that everybody's talking about today is the World Cup and that game yesterday in Vancouver, where I will suggest that the Canadian men's soccer team announced its arrival. I was chatting with some friends. I was out last night at an event and was chatting with some friends about who have been watching soccer or football as long as I have. And we can remember all the way back to 1986 when Canada was into the World Cup for the first time, and they looked lost. They looked like they didn't even belong there. They qualified, but they didn't look like they belonged. And then we saw them at the last World Cup 4 years ago, and they had their first point and their first goal, but just couldn't eclipse the enormity of the World Cup. Well, they certainly put that to rest yesterday. 6-0 win over Qatar, and it was a dominating win from stem to stern, albeit that the opposition had a couple of red cards, and those are detrimental in soccer. If you're not familiar, if you're issued a red card, you're taken off the pitch, and you're not replaced. So it's like getting a match penalty in hockey, but not having another body able to participate, so being shorthanded for the entire game. So they had two of those yesterday in various incarnations, and we had some Nova Scotia content. Jacob Schakelberg, as we call him, the Maritime Messi, with a goal last night. And, of course, Jonathan David announcing his arrival, scoring three. There's been a lot of speculation about him, and the list went right down through much of the team. Of course, those that are watching the Canadian team closely are no doubt have their thoughts. Our midfielder, Ismail Kone, who took a rather tough hit and broke a leg. It was disgusting to see. I was watching some of the coverage of it this morning, and the commentator who was at the game said they could actually hear it when it happened. It's not for those with a squeamish stomach. Anyway, he's gone to the hospital, as I understand it. It's going to have that leg stabilized last night, but obviously will not be part of the team moving forward, and was a key part of Team Canada. And I know that the players, you could see it on their faces on the pitch last night, were really worried about their teammate. But they managed to secure that win, got all 3 points, as they say in football. And now, as I understand it, if my math is correct, if Canada can win or draw the Swiss in their final game of the group stage, that will be enough to win, not just advance, folks, to the round of 32, but to win the pool. And if you win the pool, you get and I'm putting quotes around this, an easier draw in that what is effectively the second round of the tournament. So congratulations to Team Canada. Congratulations to Coach Jesse March and to everybody that's associated with it. I could hear it. I was downtown last night and I could hear it as I was going to an event. There was a couple of bars that I walked by where people were watching the game. And the cheer of goal scoring, you knew exactly what it was, right? Anyway, congratulations to Team Canada, and carry it on, boys. As you heard in the news today, McDonald Bridge is going to close. It's not going to close completely. It's just going to close overnight. I do believe it's going to be from 9 until 5:30 in the morning. That starts on Sunday and goes right through to Thursday. They're going to change some of the signals on the McDonald, you know, the ones that tell us which way we can go during rush hours. That's going to happen, so just plan accordingly. If you're planning to travel across the span overnight, you won't be able to. The McKay will be open, but the McDonald will shut down. It's five consecutive nights that they need to get this stuff done. So if you're out this weekend and you're getting home late, you're going to have to, and want to take a bridge, you're going to have to take the McKay, because the McDonald will be shuttered from 9 until 5:30 in the morning. If you were listening to the show yesterday, I went on about potholes again, and I know that's like red meat for most, but anyway, it was very interesting to me, and I got an email from Brian this morning. As we were talking about it, and I highlighted that monster of a pothole at the intersection of Bayview and Lacewood, and how it was back, and it was, I think I said, meaner than ever. Well, on my drive home yesterday, lo and behold, the pothole had been fixed. Now, I don't know if that was coincidence, or if that was something that was already planned, or what. But it was a smile that was brought to my face when I came up the hill, Bayview Hill, and I made, oh, here, geez, I forgot that pothole's there. I was going to Sobeys, and I was there, and oh, my goodness. The pothole's fixed. So thank you to all of those hardworking HRM staffers out there that are getting the work done. I appreciate it. I know that many of you that travel that route, including Brian, who writes, thanks for getting the pothole at the corner of Lacewood and Bayview fixed. Just start a pool on how long it'll last. And he said, enjoy your holiday. I am going on holidays next week, folks. Just to give you a heads up, Lisa Blackburn will be in the chair for me next week as I go out and do some fishing. And get some relaxation and enjoy the early start to summer. But anyway, maybe it is a pool. See how long that it stays. It did look like they went through the whole process on it. The amount that I was able to see it, but that certainly put a smile onto my face yesterday when I made the pilgrimage home to up into Clayton Park. And some good news in the world for gas prices, right? Although, it may be short-lived, but let's take the victories when we can. Gas prices in Nova Scotia dropped last night, as I kind of figured they would, by 4.5 cents. I thought it would be more, but it is a 4.5 cent drop. It's down to $1.65 if you haven't filled up already. Diesel saw another drop, not as much as we saw earlier in the week. That would have been 3 drops in 4 days for diesel. It dropped about a penny last night, sits currently at $1.85.4. But if you were listening to the news and Mike Eppel in his business reports, the price for oil is on its way up again today. We saw that there was a planned meeting on the now, I guess, signed 60-day ceasefire that President Trump signed while he was sitting alongside Emmanuel Macron at the G7. And the Iranian government signing it as well. But I think there's a caveat in that deal that is going to be a problem here, because it said that the fighting must stop on all fronts. And one of those fronts is the ongoing operation in Lebanon, and it sounds like there was military activity between Hezbollah and Israel yesterday, and a planned trip. I think the vice president was planning to travel to Switzerland to part of these negotiations as these continue has been now postponed because of that, and I wonder if that deal is already in jeopardy. I hope not. I really hope not. But that has the markets on edge this morning. Oil prices are up fairly significantly, about 5% last time I looked. And it looks like some of the optimism that we were hearing from our gas analyst yesterday, Patrick DeHaan, who was on the show, saying that the markets were trying to believe that this was going to happen. And we were seeing those big drops in oil prices. It dropped below $80 a barrel yesterday. But it's starting to reverse course. And let's hope that this is just a blip in a road, because we can all use more peace in the world and lower energy prices as we head into the driving season for the summer. We're going to take our very first break. This is the Fabulous Friday edition of the show. Don't forget, folks, that today is the Friday free-for-all, often imitated, never duplicated. And I call it the People's Hour. This is your opportunity to lead the discussion. It's your chance to carry on a conversation from the past this week, maybe a couple weeks ago, or bring something new to the table. I turn the hour over to you. The People's Hour is called because it is the People's Hour. But we need to have the people participate in order for it to be the People's Hour, if that makes any sense. And sometimes on a Friday when it's sunny and people are, if the drive-in this morning was any indication, have already started their weekend, things can be a little slow. So I'm just giving you a heads up. We're going to do the Friday free-for-all at 11 o'clock. And I look forward to your participation. As I like to say, I can't take them unless you make them. So just putting you on notice as we get ready to do our week-ending free-for-all in about 45 minutes time. We're going to take that first break. And when we come back, the deputy mayor of HRM wants a report on new rules or getting rules about councillors meeting with private interest groups. The lobby, a conversation with the deputy mayor of HRM, Patty Cuddle, after the break.
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4: Oh.

0: Fabulous Friday edition of Nova Scotia Today. I'm Dan Ahlstrand. Very pleased to welcome to the show the Deputy Mayor of HRM, and that is Patty Cuttle. Patty, how are you?
1: I'm well. How are you, Dan?
0: Busy weekend in HRM. Are you going to watch the races?
1: Of course. Can't wait. I think it's very exciting.
0: I was downtown last night, and it was a busy place. There was lots of people out.
1: Good to hear. I've been home nursing a cold.
0: I'm sorry.
1: Trying to get myself back in shape.
0: Fair enough. It's going around, that's for sure. Deputy Mayor, in this week's agenda, I saw a motion from you that kind of caught my interest, and that is, I'm paraphrasing here, to have staff take a look at the rules that govern councillors meeting with private interest groups, or you can extend that to lobby groups. Why did you decide to come forward with this now?
1: Well, there was a meeting last year with a group, and I might as well say it was with the Construction Association of Nova Scotia that took place in Halifax Hall, and you know, all of council was invited to it, but it was not it wasn't a regular meeting of council, and out of that, a number of concerns were raised about, you know, having meetings with quorum of council talking about, you know, issues in business that are directly related to decisions of council and the business we do as a council. And so there is another invitation this year. And as deputy mayor, I heard from a few councillors questioning, like, you know, what is right and what is protocol and when do we have quorum and when is a meeting a meeting, and who, you know, who else gets to, you know, meet with a quorum of council outside of regular council processes. And so I thought, for clarification for everybody, it would be good to have, you know, a report so that we're all working with the same information from the same page. You know, I think as a body, an elected government body, you know, we do have to adhere to a different standard. There are rules to follow, and most of those rules are put in place, you know, to ensure public trust, to ensure accountability and transparency. And it's not about limiting access for people to talk to council. I mean, councillors can still have meetings with constituents, with community groups and organizations, with industry leaders. It's not about stopping that. It's about saying, you know, when is it more appropriate to have a meeting go through our already established processes? So, you know, we have lots of industry groups, like someone mentioned the BIDs to me recently, and the Business Improvement Districts. Mm-hmm. And, you know, they come regularly to committees like CPED, the Community Planning and Economic Development Committee, to give a 10-minute presentation, to have a discussion with council about, you know, concerns that are on their mind or new ideas. So we have established formats for these types of meetings. And, you know, I just think it's important that we work within the framework that we have established.
0: Quorum of council, Deputy Mayor, that is some of council, but not all, and these meetings aren't in the official channels. Am I correct?
1: That's correct.
0: Right. So are there rules right now? Do we know? Are there rules on the books for this?
1: Yeah, there are rules. I mean, most of it you can be found in Administrative Order 1.
0: Right.
1: Some of it is open to legal interpretation, I suppose. So getting some clarity, again, so that we all have the same advice and same understanding and can make an informed decision based on that legal advice, I think is a prudent thing to do.
0: And in to ensure that the public has full access to these things, right?
1: Yes, yeah.
0: Because it would, the other way, it sometimes that wouldn't be a public meeting or people wouldn't really even know about it.
1: No, people wouldn't know about it. It is granting kind of exclusive access to council, to discuss, you know, business that's very much related to the municipality as a whole.
0: Right. So is this coming to council this summer, next meeting? When do we expect to see this move forward?
1: I don't have an exact timeline on when the report is back. Like I said, a lot of this information is available, and it's just pulling it together. Mm. So I'm hoping that it might be back in July or in August. I think it's about, it's not just for councillors. It's also for the organization.
0: For sure.
1: And our external stakeholders, so that everybody's clear on the rules and there's a fair and equitable process. Who would grant access to one group and not another group? And, who determines that? And, when is it appropriate to provide, Halifax Hall to a specific industry group, but maybe not another, right? So, I think there just needs to be some clarity and process around this.
0: For sure. This past council meeting, Deputy Mayor, one of the big talkers was, of course, what to do with the old Memorial Library on Spring Garden Road. Your thoughts on the pause and what we are hoping to see happen here?
1: I don't really know if it's a pause. I mean, this has been going on for many years, so it's just a continuation. But I'm kind of excited about the idea of going out for a call for proposals. One of the things that I hear a lot from a lot of people is that, we're quickly seeing Halifax change. And, and some change is good. We know we needed new housing. We need development. But, when it comes to our heritage buildings, that was really something that is unique to Halifax, that gives us a character, a sense of place, ties us both to the past and to the future in terms of, being able to have a unique city. So the Memorial Library is one of those buildings that for as long as I can remember, even when I was a student in planning school at TUNS, for those that remember TUNS, discussion about what to do with the library was very much a hot topic. And we've never, groups have brought forward ideas, but we never really done it in a formal process. So I think it is worth, it's a significant enough building that it is worth taking the time to look at this again, see if there are some viable ideas, and those viable ideas need to take into consideration financial viability, acknowledging the fact that the library is built actually on a cemetery, looking at, the realities of the building in terms of its, structural capacity and soundness. So there's a lot to consider, but I think this is the right way to go. We've heard from enough people that this is an important building and part of our history. It was built to recognize veterans, and I think not taking a pause, but perhaps taking a different approach to thinking about what can happen on that site is a positive thing.
0: We chatted with the mayor yesterday about this, and he had suggested that any kind of proposal that comes from the community needs to come with up to 75% of the cost of remediating that building. Do you have a number in mind as to how much of that private money needs to be involved in these pitches?
1: That's a good, it's good to have a goal that there has to be a funding partnership there. It's certainly not something that a municipality is able to take on. I mean, we just have so many big projects on our books. That's concerning in and of itself. So adding another big project, isn't necessarily realistic if we don't have some sound funding partners. I mean, the flip side to that is it's very difficult for anybody to come forward with a guarantee of 75% funding if they don't even know it's a viable project.
0: Right.
1: Like if it's something the municipality is going to move forward with. But having some ideas around the financial viability of it, that certainly needs to be one of the criteria and a consideration.
0: Deputy Mayor, appreciate it. Hope you're feeling better, and we'll chat soon.
1: Thank you, Dan. Wishing you a great weekend and hope everyone gets out to check out Sail GP.
0: Looking forward to it. Thanks, Patty.
1: Okay, thank you.
0: That is Deputy Mayor Patty Cuttle. We're going to take a break, get an update on what's going on in the news, and on the other side of it, our weekly conversation from Ottawa with our good friend and soccer aficionado, Tim Powers. We're back in minutes.
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13: From the 95.7 News Desk, I'm Chris Halef. Here's what's making news this hour. Regional police are investigating a stabbing that took place in Halifax yesterday at roughly 4:50 a.m. Police responded to the 5600 block of Kennard Street to a report of an injured man laying on the street. Police say they found a 30-year-old man suffering from stab wounds. According to HRP, officers provided first aid at the scene before the man was transported to hospital by EHS with what are believed to be serious but non-life-threatening injuries. The investigation in its early stages, and police are asking anyone with information or video from the area to contact HRP or Crime Stoppers. And a cooler start to the summer than normal. That according to our meteorologist, Alistair Alders, who says we've got some unsettled weather in the forecast this weekend.
14: Well, it will be the afternoon to early evenings, both Saturday and Sunday, where you'll need to watch out for the potential for some unsettled weather. It's a fair start Saturday, but a few showers expected in the afternoon. Sunday, we do have that chance of showers also in the afternoon. Of course, it's Father's Day and the first day of summer. Temperatures will be close to 20 degrees, so right around seasonable for this time of year.
13: Alder says Monday looks like it will be a mix of sun and cloud with a high of 18, and he says Tuesday may have some periods of rain and cooler temperatures. For more news, you can follow us on Twitter or at halifax.citynews.ca.
3: Now this update from the Canadian Press. Jobs and Families Minister Patty Hajdu says Ottawa's childcare funding boost will stabilize the national $10 a day program. The federal government is giving provinces and territories an extra $5.4 billion over 2 years. Montreal's police department admits it knows some black employees fear reprisals for denouncing racism and misconduct within their ranks. But a written statement did not provide details about any recent actions the department's taken to address the concerns. Ottawa is putting a 10% tariff on some imported canned vegetables. The Federal Finance Department says the temporary levy will help domestic vegetable growers, but it won't affect canned vegetable imports from the U.S., Mexico, Israel, Chile, and developing countries. And this weekend will include the longest day of the year. Sunday is the summer solstice, marking the start of astronomical summer north of the equator. From the Canadian Press, I'm Jason White.
14: I'm meteorologist Alistair Alders. A few clouds tonight with a southwest wind of 15 to 30, 12 degrees the overnight low. And then Saturday, partly sunny to mainly cloudy. A few showers in the afternoon. Wouldn't rule out an isolated risk of a thundershower. 20 the high, a southwest west wind of 20 to 40. Sunday is Father's Day and the first day of summer. We'll have a mix of sun and cloud, a chance of showers in the afternoon with a high of 19 degrees. And then for Monday, it's a mix of sun and cloud with a high of 18.
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0: edition here on a fabulous Friday edition of Nova Scotia Today. Please welcome to the show from Summa Strategies and Abacus Data, our good friend, and I think he's probably still yelling and screaming about Canada's big win last night, and that is Tim Powers. Tim, how are you?
1: I don't think I'm the only one, Dan. I am good. That was awesome. That was just so fantastic to see, and bring on the Swiss. Let's make cheese of them, Dan. That's what I think. Let's fondue the Swiss. Are we allowed to even say that about the Swiss? They're such nice people.
0: Well, and that was where I was going to get. We've seen all kinds of stories about traveling fans that have come to North America for the World Cup, which is normal. But we're the Scottish tartan army has become legendary with their ability to perhaps consume. That which should really surprise a lot of people, right?
1: Well, and there's a personal connection to this. So I was fortunate to secure a couple of tickets to France and Norway next Friday, which happens to be in Boston, Dan. Now, thankfully, I'm going with my son, who is only 10, so we won't be crushing too many beer, but I will be, have one or two, so I'll get to test it out. But we're super pumped for that, because the Norwegian fans, I don't know if you saw their game the other night.
0: Are you ready? Do you got the row ready to go? You got the Norwegian row?
1: Well, I feel we should be cheering for Norway, but my son's going for France, so I'm going to sit on the other side, and we'll get into it after, but... It's gonna be, and you know what? Guess who's playing baseball against the Red Sox?
0: Yeah, I know.
1: So we're having, I call this, Dan, my diaper tour, so that when I am older and I need help, I want him to remember, Dad took me to a World Cup game and the Red Sox.
0: Yep.
1: And Yankees at Fenway Park. Maybe I'll change his diaper. Better be more than a maybe. That's what I say, Dan, after next weekend.
0: It's prior planning, right? Is that what we're doing here? All right, Tim.
1: Planning for the future.
0: We have to mention, of course, that World Cups obviously come with politics. Mark Carney was in Vancouver yesterday. He addressed the team and interrupted an interview to give a handshake. That's not out of the ordinary for these events to have world leaders kind of take the ties off and get in with the Canadian fans and cheer on their home country.
1: No, and certainly, again, the politics of the day, liberal, conservative, all of that, you remember the 2010 Olympics, you and I are old enough to do that. It's hard to believe we have to say that now, because that's 16 years ago, but Stephen Harper did the same thing, right? Was all over it, and it proved to be very helpful for him politically, but I think in the case of both Stephen Harper and Mark Carney, both are legit sports fans, and so they're diving in deep. And I have no problem with that. Of course, there's politics to it. Of course, the prime minister is benefited today by the, 2-minute, 40-second clip of his chat with the team that seems to be viral everywhere. But I think in the same vein, as somebody who comes from the sports world, I do want to see my leaders on side, and I do want to see them cheering. So, I think you'll see Carney at more games. And if Canada keeps going, I'm sure he will pop up. I don't know if he'll see the Switzerland game next week, but if we get to the round of 32 and then keep going, I suspect you'll see a cheerleader in chief in the prime minister.
0: It's interesting. It can go one of two ways, right? It can go, you can have a benefit like Stephen Harper did, or like Mark Carney may get out of this, or it can be the other way, like Donald Trump did when he went to the next game, right?
1: Well, I think Donald Trump lives in a world of his own. But if you remember last year, the Club World Cup, so the top club sides in the world, and the final was in the same stadium. The World Cup final is going to be, I call it Giant Stadium. You probably do, but I think it's called MetLife Stadium or New Jersey, New York Stadium. And he jumped up on the stage with the team, and it was so awkward. They didn't know what to do, but he was in the midst of that. I suspect we will see Trump at a game, and certainly at the final when that all happens. And the crowd reaction and the team's reaction will be quite fascinating.
0: Mark Carney spent a lot of time out of the country over the last week. Tim did a couple of trips to France, one to say hi to Emmanuel Macron, and then to, of course, attend the G7 summit. And then he went to Ireland to chase some of his roots and to have a conversation with a 6-year-old kid, which was pretty cute to see. That being said, the G7, was it a win or a loss for Mark Carney?
1: I think it presents I think there's some challenges for him coming out of it. I don't know if you call it a clear winner or a loss, but he's got, you know, he did make that statement that very euphoric support of the Iran U.S. peace settlement. And then today it looks like we're in trouble with it all again. So he was very forceful in his support. That led to a bit of criticism. The question is, does that benefit him somehow, some way with Trump? And also, you know, some criticism, although this stuff I find is always foolish, but it happens. And we criticize people for he didn't get his own set aside meeting with his one-on-one with Donald Trump. Is that a slight? Do people care about all of that? I think you don't score these things on meetings unless they're out now blow-ups, but what happens months and months after? So, you know, do we get a trade deal sooner because of this or because he's taken a step in relations? But yeah, it's just another G7. We didn't have a Trump tantrum, but we did have that nice rant on the runway about 1 minute he hates Kuzma. The next is, maybe I'll sign it. That's the world in which we lived in.
0: I don't need it. We don't need it, but maybe I'll sign it.
1: Maybe I'll sign it anyway. Right. Yeah, whatever.
0: One of the things that came out for me was Carney was quoted as saying he gave President Trump a birthday gift and that the president liked it a lot. What was it? Do we know?
1: I have no idea, and they haven't been really forthcoming as to what it was. I did hear him say it wasn't gold.
0: or steel, maybe, or softwood lumber, or...
1: I don't know. Maybe he gave him a Canada jersey, but it'd have to be triple extra large to fit the ever-growing president. So, yeah, I have no idea. Maybe that will come out this weekend.
0: Right. We'll find out what the mystery gift was, because I put this out to our faithful listeners, Tim, and I got lots of great suggestions.
1: I bet you did.
0: A lot of them we couldn't see on the radio, but anyway, looking forward to it. So you are heading to Boston. Are you heading there soon?
1: We leave next Thursday. The game is Friday afternoon. We're going to Yankees Red Sox on Thursday night, the soccer game Friday afternoon, and then trying to get back for Yankees Red Sox on Friday night. So I expect to be quite a few other Canadians there, because I've heard a lot of people from these parts are going to Boston, because one, the tickets in some ways, if you're buying on the secondary market, were a little cheaper. And it's Boston. Who doesn't love Boston, Dan?
0: Well, that don't like the Red Sox, maybe. But anyway.
1: Yeah, but the city, you can't hold that against.
0: No, you're right.
1: You guys a Christmas tree, for God's sake.
0: Right.
1: I mean, come on.
0: Well, yeah, and we send them the Christmas tree. So.
1: Oh, right. Yeah, right.
0: That's how that works.
1: Other way around.
0: They send us some help, and it's always appreciated. And I know we have, Cecil comes from Boston, so we like Boston. Hey, Tim, have a good trip, and we'll talk to you next week.
1: Okay, buddy. Bye.
0: Cheers. That is Tim Powers from Summa Strategies and Abacus Data. As World Cup fever takes over Canada, if you didn't see it, the Prime Minister talked to the team for well over 2 minutes. It kind of felt like a locker room speech. I often cringe when world leaders do that, right? I have that vision of Cash Patel partying with the American hockey team after the gold medal win. It just feels awful awkward. I get it. He should be there, I think, as the leader of the country. It wouldn't it be something if he was sitting in the stands with Pierre Poilievre and they were wearing Team Canada jerseys and everybody was happy, because these kind of things are supposed to transcend politics? I don't know if we'll see that, but it would be something to see, wouldn't it? And of course, the birthday gift, the mystery birthday gift. I wonder what it was. I really got some, and thank you to all of you who sent me some very creative ideas as to what they would send President Trump for a birthday present. We're going to take a break here on the program. The Fabulous Friday edition continues, and when we come back, a conversation with the president of the Halifax Professional Firefighters Union. I'm interested in what Brendan Maher has to say about the prospect of hiring a new chief here in HRM. That's coming up right after this break.
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0: Welcome back. We're carrying on the fabulous Friday edition of the program. Glad you're able to spend some time with us. Earlier this month, we learned from HRM that the search for a new chief of the Halifax Regional Fire and Emergency had come to an end, and they named Darren Rizzi as the next chief of our fire departments. I'm very pleased to welcome to the program today the president of the union that represents those firefighters, and that's Brendan Maher. Brendan, how are you?
1: I'm doing all right, Dan. How are you?
0: I am well. Your initial thoughts on the announcement of a new chief?
1: Well, when we found out that it would be Chief Rizzi, the first thing we did was background checks. Looked for people that we know that have worked with her in the past, and try to find out who we're about to meet. So reached out and some. Shared acquaintances had some really positive things to say about her, so we are prepared to welcome her and give her every chance to be successful and work with her. And I think we'll be able to find common ground on a lot of issues. And from my understanding, when we don't find common ground, she's very respectful and we'll be able to agree to disagree when those times come up too.
0: Is it good news that you have some kind of stability now? You know who the chief's going to be?
1: Well, you know, I guess it's not really stability until we understand
0: right. How
1: this chief incorporates her philosophies into working with the people that are already in place. She'll be making changes, what she plans to do there. So, you know, we have to be open-minded and develop a good relationship and be able to communicate with her. And we look forward to getting started.
0: Brendan took some calls on this from people who were concerned that we were hiring from away and not from within the ranks of HRFE. Your thoughts on that?
1: Yeah, that is a concern. And if you remember last year when things were, getting pretty contentious and public with our former chief, one of the concerns that we raised was that our last recruitment for district chief, which is the entry-level management position, only had two of our approximately 130 career captains and platoon captains apply. And so we saw recruitment into management dwindle under the previous administration. And we think, I spoke to Chief Rizzi a couple hours after finding out that she was selected. And I told her that recruitment of the best of our best would be a measurement of her success here. So we did have an internal candidate that I know a lot of our members were really hopeful that person would be selected, and we don't know all the details of the selection process. A lot of people are disappointed that the internal candidate wasn't selected, but with that being said, we don't get that say as the workers here. We were given an opportunity to provide input, and our members gave some parameters on what we were looking for in a new chief. And from what I see, the Chief Rizzi meets those parameters as well. So we are eager to develop a relationship with her, but also, you know, we acknowledge that there was at least one person internally that a lot of people had high hopes for and were supportive of.
0: Brendan, in the past, you and I have chatted about those recruitment issues and some of the morale issues within the department. Is recruitment getting better? Are you getting people to replace those that are leaving?
1: Well,

0: We're having a recruitment now for district chief position, and I don't know exactly how many or who have applied. But I'm some of the people we have in our district chief role right now are really working hard to make changes and bring positive change and do the job well. And I think the performance of some of them are making the position more attractive. I think there's an opportunity for Chief Ritzy to recognize the efforts and talent and sincerity of these people and validate that, and that will be a method of recruiting the best of our best.
1: Well, we've got you on the line, Brendan. The federal government passing Bill C-14, which is strengthening some of the laws that protect your folks that are on scene from assaults and such. Your thoughts on that bill, and does it go far enough?
0: It's a great step. We've been asking for this for quite a while now. We appreciate the support that the members of Parliament who supported this and championed forward. We want to work as safely as possible, and that means having enough people, the right equipment, and the right resources, and also a bill like this where, we can deter people that would be aggressive toward us. And it does happen. We've had members in some pretty hard situations where there was definite risk, and we've been lucky that I can't think of anyone that was seriously injured, but we've had people punched and swung at and threatened and our thanks to the members of Parliament, all of the members of Parliament from the area here took meetings with our representatives at the legislative conference and gave us an opportunity to share the messages of responders that are facing risk on these, especially considering the level of the crisis with opioid addiction as well.
1: So, right.
0: Yeah, we're glad it's here. We're glad it started, and we look forward to keeping dialogue open. And if things need to evolve and go further, then we hope it can. And we would also like to see it expanded to healthcare workers as well, nurses and doctors, people working in hospitals that face the same, some of the same risks.
1: Right, for sure. Brendan, I appreciate your time. Have a great weekend and be safe out there.
0: Thank you, Dan. All the best to you.
1: That is Brendan Maher. He is the president of the union that represents Halifax firefighters on the new chief, who will come in August. And that legislation, I think, is long overdue. Toughening the legislation, toughening the penalties for those that would enact violence or assault first responders, not just firefighters, but all first responders. It's wild to me, and I get it that situations are different at every call, and you don't know the entirety of the situation. But firefighters and paramedics and first responders, police officers who are responding to these things have enough to deal without having to worry about somebody, as Brendan said, taking a swing at him. It's about time that this law got strengthened, and I'm glad that that there was lots of consultation on both the chief hiring and on the legislation that just got passed in Ottawa from our firefighters here in HRM. We're getting ready to take another break, folks. And, of course, right after the newscast here at the top of the hour, it's time for the much-anticipated, often imitated, never duplicated, and that is the Friday free-for-all. The telephone lines are open. This is the People's Hour, folks. I talked about it off the top of the show. We turn this hour over to you. You get to lead the conversation. I'm not going to ask you any questions today. I'm not going to try and guide you and get your thoughts on things. This is your chance to bring some stuff back to the table that perhaps we've already talked about, and maybe you didn't get a chance to join, or you were working, or you heard it on the podcast, which you can, by the way, get off our website, halifax.citynews.ca. Or something that we haven't talked about, something you think that we should have a chat about, something you should bring to the table. By all means, do so. And this is also an opportunity for you to send some laurels, some love to those out there, like I did this morning to the HRM road crews who fixed the pothole that I talked about yesterday. I was very happy to hear that. or maybe a dart or two, something that's happening out there that you don't think is above board or you don't think is good and you want to raise some attention on it. That is the beauty of the open hour, folks, and particularly the Friday Free For All, the People's Hour, your chance to lead the conversation. 902-405-6000, 1-877-780-1-8255. Remember, if you don't make them, I can't take them. You can send us an email to the address Dan, Dan.Ahlstrand, Ahlstrand, at rci.rogers.com. 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
16: CapitalDirect.ca. From the National Newsroom of the Canadian Press, I'm Jason White. Billionaire businessman Frank Stronach has been found guilty of sexual assault and indecent assault related to two complainants. He was accused of sexually assaulting several women decades ago. Stronach's lawyer, Leora Shemesh, explains what's next.
17: I'm certainly satisfied with the not guilty verdicts on many, if not all, most of the complainants. We're going to take some time to digest the decision and understand it a little bit better. It's a lengthy decision, so we haven't had the time to actually digest it fully. We will.
16: The 93-year-old Stronach showed no reaction as the verdict was read this morning in a Toronto courtroom. The federal government is giving provinces and territories an extra $5.4 billion over 2 years to stabilize the national child care program. Federal Jobs and Families Minister Patty Hajdu says the additional money will ensure progress already made is sustained.
18: What we've gained is very significant. You know, on average, families are saving about $11,000 per year per child. That's a giant savings across the country.
16: Many provinces have lowered parents' child care fees to an average of $10 a day, but five have not. Several provinces say they struggle to meet demands for spaces and retain enough early childhood educators. Ottawa is putting a 10% tariff on some imported canned vegetables, but it will not affect canned vegetable imports from the U.S., Mexico, Israel, Chile, and developing countries. The Federal Finance Department says the temporary levy will help domestic vegetable growers. The RCMP says it was part of a global effort targeting fake computer updates tied to Russian cyber criminals. Investigators say the malware exploited thousands of WordPress websites to get unauthorized access to computer systems and data. Dutch police say the agencies worked together to clean up thousands of websites and notify the victims. The owner of Toys R Us Canada is trying to buy some of the retailer's assets so it can keep the chain going, or rebrand the business that's been in creditor protection since February.
19: A lawyer representing Putman Investments has filed a letter in court saying his client has a license to use the Toys R Us name until January 2027. After that date, Putman hopes to extend the license or rebrand the business. It was revealed last week that Putman Investments has reached a deal to buy 10 Toys R Us Canada store leases, its inventory, equipment, and bank accounts. The deal still needs court approval. Putman Investments also runs the likes of Northern Reflections, HMV, and Sunrise Records. Michelle Zedekian, The Canadian Press.
16: And this weekend will include the longest day of the year. Sunday is the summer solstice, marking the start of astronomical summer for the Northern Hemisphere. This is The Canadian Press. In sports, Canada will be without midfielder Ismaël Koné for the rest of the World Cup, but his surgery was successful to repair a broken leg suffered in yesterday's 6-0 Canadian win over Qatar. Canada wraps up Group B play Wednesday against Switzerland in Vancouver. Maple Leafs GM John Chayka says Darren Radish's breakout season was no surprise and expects the defenseman to keep improving. Toronto acquired the pending free agent from Tampa Bay for a 5th-round draft pick today and signed him to an 8-year extension. In the PWHL, the Toronto Scepters have re-signed forward Claire Dalton to a 2-year contract. Pitcher Shane Bieber could rejoin the Toronto Blue Jays rotation within days after rejoining the team today. He's yet to pitch this season because of elbow inflammation, but he recently did a rehab stint with AAA Buffalo. And former BC Lions running back Sean Millington has been named to the Canadian Football Hall of Fame. From the Canadian Press, I'm Jason White.
20: I'm meteorologist Alistair Alders. A few clouds tonight with a southwest wind of 15 to 30, 12 degrees the overnight low. And then Saturday, partly sunny to mainly cloudy. A few showers in the afternoon. Wouldn't rule out an isolated risk of a thunder shower. 20 the high, a southwest west wind of 20 to 40. Sunday is Father's Day and the first day of summer. We'll have a mix of sun and cloud, a chance of showers in the afternoon with a high of 19 degrees. And then for Monday, it's a mix of sun and cloud with a high of 18.
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0: This is the Friday free-for-all, the People's Hour. Your chance to lead the conversation. I'm going to try to keep my comments to a minimum to facilitate you to try and get as many callers and emailers in as we can. There's a few people on the line, but there's lots of lines open if you want to get into the queue. That number is 902-405-6000, 1-877-801-8255. I want to send a thanks before we start, and I won't take up a whole lot of time on this, but I had an email yesterday who we were talking about the old library, right? The Memorial Library on Spring Garden Road, and said that it's a disgusting mess. There's liquor bottles and so on and so forth scattered in the back of the property. Laura White, the counselor for the area, reached out as part of that email and has assigned a cleanup crew through the 311 service. So they're listening, folks. I'm not going to take credit for that pothole because that could have been on the list. But those that are in power are listening, so here's your opportunity to do that. 902-405-6000, 1-877-801-8255. We begin this morning with Rick. Rick, how are you?
1: I'm good. How you doing, Dan?
0: I'm good. What's on your mind, sir?
1: Just talking with Kearney here, like how much he jumps in that big bird and flies all around the world.
0: Mm-hmm.
1: What's that costing us? Like, does anybody know what one flight would cost over to France or England or wherever when he goes? Like, he's not sitting in the office, that's for sure.
0: That's for sure. He travels a lot.
1: You know, what's the cost to taxpayers for that? Like, just like one flight.
0: I'm sure it's out there, Rick, but I don't have it at my fingertips.
1: No, but you're thinking of the flight crew. You're thinking of the fuel that's burning. You know, that's a huge cost to us taxpayers.
0: Right.
1: And I'm sure he does not need to fly face-to-face meetings. Everybody else here can do Zoom calls and everything else. It's just, you know, it just blows my mind how much he's not in his office and just flying around the world like he's on vacation.
0: It's not just him either, right? He brings an entourage with him. There's security. There's hotels. There's the list.
1: Oh, sure. That's what I mean. It's probably, you know, the hundreds of thousands of dollars a trip.
0: Yeah. Oh, no doubt.
1: Maybe that's something that us taxpayers should be talking about a little bit more and holding him a little bit more accountable. Like, I don't think he needs these face-to-face meetings, and maybe other people agree with me or disagree with me. I'm just throwing it out there.
0: Thanks, Rick. I appreciate it. Have a good weekend.
1: Thank you. You too.
0: 902-405-6000, 1-877-801-8255. Lots of hay got made on a food bill, right? Was it 148,000? The number I stand to be corrected on. For a meal service on that plane that the Prime Minister took some flack for. And I know some of you have called on this, but I'm sure that number's out there. But I think it probably varies per trip, right? Because different trips, more people, less people that are on board these missions. But he does, I will say, very much so. We used to criticize Justin Trudeau for traveling too much. I think, and the numbers are probably out there, but I think that Mark Carney is likely traveling, if not the same, more than Justin Trudeau did as Prime Minister. Back to the phones, and we say hello this Friday morning to Nicole. Nicole, how are you?
2: I'm well, Dan. Happy vacation Eve.
0: Thank you. What's on your mind today?
2: I just wanted two things. First, I just wanted to make a few comments on Deputy Mayor Cuddle.
0: Mm-hmm.
2: Last time you were on vacation, Lisa filled in with you. I had a conversation with some councillors, and I can't remember if Deputy Mayor was one of them. But at that time, she was talking about a meeting ledger for the mayor so that his meetings would be publicly documented,
0: right?
2: So that the public could see how often he was meeting, et cetera.
0: And who he's meeting with, right?
2: Who he's meeting with, for how long, how frequently, because it matters. But there's something that she said that made me go, And part of the conversation I had last time was that there's no competency testing to become a counselor. So unlike being a lawyer or a doctor or getting your MBA, you don't have to write an LSAT, GMAT, MCAT to show that you have like core competencies. And I think one of the issues that she raised was that protocols aren't being followed, that not everybody understands what they're reading. And I think that's a problem. And this goes back to my issue with everything being deferred to the solicitors far too much. And if they want to start getting legal interpretation, I think they have to step outside of the HRM solicitor's office, because part of the role of counsel is to be able to keep administration in line as well. And you can't be asking them for permission and asking them to interpret things for you in the absence of having any semblance of understanding of what you're reading. And I think when we start looking for legal interpretation to everything, like I read administrative orders and legislation all the time, it's black on white. And I actually don't find it that complicated. I think inherently as humans, we try and overcomplicate everything and we try and assign meanings and assumptions to things that maybe aren't there. And I think we need to start with that first. Like, can these counselors just read a basic administrative order and regurgitate back what it says and what they believe it means, and then start having a conversation? I think that's just far too much abdication. And it goes back to the competency issue that I think we have, as in, I don't know that our counselors have a reading comprehension level to satisfy being responsible for the budgets and the decisions that they are, if they cannot continually read these orders without the advice of the municipal solicitor.
0: That being said, Nicole, if we start to put caveats on who can fill a council or a mayor's position, then are we straying away from government of the people for the people?
2: I don't think so, because don't we want the best person for the job?
0: Right. Yep.
2: We want the best person for the job, and not everybody's cut out for it. But sometimes your work qualification isn't enough, because how did you get your job, right? There's a lot of people that move far on charisma and are low on competence. And I think that we have to pay attention to that more. And it also goes back to why I think we might need term limits, because the newer you are and the fewer historical people you have to rely on, the more you're going to have to read the rules to make sure you understand them. And when we start digging into gray area, because what you're reading, maybe you don't like. So is it that you don't understand what you're reading, or you don't like it because it doesn't satisfy what you're trying to do? And I think these are like the weeds that we have to get into before we do that. But the other thing I wanted to mention that I'm not really hearing in mainstream news enough is what's happening in Alberta right now with the treaty chiefs and the request that they've made of the Auditor General and the RCMP to investigate potential treason charges against Danielle Smith. Mm. And I think that's really interesting. And I don't think it's getting enough airtime. And the reason I find it exceptionally interesting has to do with the fact that those treaty chiefs were at Buckingham Palace in March of this year. And from what I could find with some of the reporting on that trip is that they brought it to the attention of the king that they are not happy with what she's doing in Alberta. So if that's true, did our treaty chiefs put the crown on notice? And if they put the crown on notice and the crown didn't do anything, and we're now where we're at right now in Alberta, what does this actually mean?
0: Sure.
2: And so I find this all very interesting.
0: Yeah, it would certainly, we haven't heard the end of the ongoing referendum debate in Alberta. Nicole, appreciate the time. Have a great weekend.
2: Thanks, Dan. You too.
0: 902-405-6000, 1-877-801-8255. We are back after this break.
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7: 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Dave Quinton, Associate Director of Desjardins Financial Security Independent Network Atlantic Region, leading the opportunity in Atlantic Canada, says reaction is positive.
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0: All right, welcome back. Friday free-for-all in full flight. The People's Hour, 902-405-6000, 1-877-801-8255. Without further ado, let's go back to the phone lines and say hello to Joe. Hi, Joe.
10: Good morning. I noted in the U.S.-Iran deal there in the war, it's not a lot of detail, but they're talking about reparations to Iran.
0: Mm-hmm.
10: It's hundreds of millions of dollars.
0: It was 300. The number's huge. It's 300, I think, is what the number was.
10: I think you're right. And you notice that Trump wants everybody else to pay, not him.
0: Yeah.
10: And I think Carney is thinking about... I've been a Carney supporter so far, but he's thinking about signing on to that. I know he's between a rock and a hard place because if you don't do that, Trump is going to try to be even worse to us on the trade deal. Now, the trade deal, he keeps saying he doesn't need and doesn't want. The farmers in the U.S. want it, and they're one of the biggest supporters for Trump. Trump doesn't have a choice. We're in the driver's seat on this deal, and Trump is just trying to get things that he shouldn't even get. This is my opinion on the whole thing.
0: I think that this is pure Trump, right? This is the maximum pressure thing. This is what he does.
10: Yes.
0: Right? This is the 51st state. This is I'm going to bomb the hell out of you. This is, I don't need the deal. We're going to tear it up. I think that's part of his negotiating tactic.
10: Exactly. And I think it's all BS.
0: Well, he's proven that along the way, hasn't he, Joe?
10: Yeah. He's taco.
0: All right. I appreciate it, my friend. Have a good weekend.
10: You too.
0: 902-405-6000, 1-877-801-8255. When I started the show and during our conversation with Tim Powers earlier in the broadcast, I had said that the Iran deal and is in jeopardy, could be in jeopardy because of a military operation between Hezbollah and Israel yesterday. That did in fact happen. But I just saw a piece come across the wires and on CNN during the break that both Israel and Hezbollah have now agreed to return to their ceasefire. Now, how long that ceasefire lasts, and if recent history is any indication, it may not be long, but at least there's some movement forward. So at least as you and I are speaking right now, it looks like this latest ceasefire is going to remain intact. 902-405-6000, 1-877-801-8255 to the email bag. This one comes to us today from Brian. And it reads, good morning, Dan. I have two young adults at Dow. One's going to dentistry, the other, education. My advice to them is to leave Nova Scotia once done. Why? We have the highest income tax, highest rents, highest food inflation, and now an extra tax on your vehicles. I'm assuming he's referring to the EV tax that the premier slapped on. Find a province which allows you to keep your earned money, both when earned and spent. I've lived all over this country, and all the provinces are amazing. Thanks, Dan. And that comes to us from Brian. 902-405-6000, 1-877-801-8255. Hello, Barry.
11: Hi, Dan.
0: What's on your mind?
11: One of my big concerns about Carney is, and all his flying around, is ever since he's been in power, I find he has no respect for our tax dollars. It's just spend and spend. In fact, I even think I remember reading somewhere where he was running out of ideas as how to spend the money, so he was going to have a lot of CEOs come in and give more suggestions. Anyway, that's all I have to say about Carney. There was a lady called in about the ability of the counselors, I guess.
0: Right, yep, Nicole.
11: And
0: yep.
11: Reading and so on.
0: Yep.
11: let's remember this is a democracy. Who would actually evaluate what their abilities are?
0: Right.
11: People, you know, have a right to vote. The last thing is kind of like fly dirt. The way we write our date in Canada, which is under the metric system, should be with six digits. Like today would be 260619.
0: Okay.
11: Sweden, I used to work for Volvo, and Sweden has been using that format for their dates for as long as I can remember.
0: Okay.
11: And when I'm going through receipts, you know, if you have single digit day and month, like is it June the 1st or is it
0: right.
11: January the 6th?
0: Sure, yep.
11: So if we just write, like today, 260619, and if and that is supposed to be the Canadian metric way of writing the date. We just sort of never caught on to it. But
0: okay.
11: Anyway, like I say, that's a bit of fly dirt.
0: Thank you, Barry. Have a great weekend.
11: You too. Bye.
0: 902-405-6000-1877-801-8255. I am old school when it comes to dates, and this will go back to my time in service and writing reports in my occupation in the military. Dates to me are a day and then the month spelled out in three letters and then the year. But that's not necessarily the right way, the metric way, the traditional way, but that has always stuck because that's the way when I was writing those MP5s that I had to write the date and had to write a lot of them. My career. 902-405-6000-1877-801-8255. Mark writes, Mark Carney is traveling to avoid Parliament. He has spent little time in question period, for example. He doesn't like criticism or answering difficult questions, so the easiest thing to do is travel back home to Europe. After all, he does call himself a European. It's something that has bothered me, and it's not just the Mark Carney government. It's something that has bothered me about the Canadian parliamentary system in general. And you can even extend that into the provinces, particularly here in Nova Scotia. Different iterations of the Westminster parliamentary system have different ways of doing things. We base our system, it's not a copy, we base our system on what happens in the UK. And the UK has a specific time during their sessions for prime minister's questions. That means the prime minister is required to be there. I'm sure that he can have a designate, but he's required to be in the House of Commons, and the entire time is dedicated to members of the House of Commons asking the Prime Minister questions. It goes to all the parties. It goes to the opposition parties. It goes to the party of the Prime Minister, but that is an actual requirement that's not here. And I think that we had a good example of what can happen when we have a short session, like in Nova Scotia, and the premier is away for most of it and is unable or is not there to answer the questions. I think that would probably solve things. Anyway, appreciate the email, Mark. 902-405-6000-1877-801-8255. That is the number. This one comes to us from David. And it reads, good morning, Dan. Just want to thank you for bringing Brendan Maher onto the show. It's great to hear their side. It was great to hear they had a qualified candidate in-house. And like you said, we need the best qualified. I just hope that HRM politics wasn't involved. We tried to do that sooner, closer to the actual announcement. But Brendan is a busy guy. He's a firefighter, right? So it was good to hear from him and that the union is looking forward to the new chief coming in and looking forward to working with the new chief to address some of the problems that Brendan brought to us here. This, of course, today and in other calls that he's called us. 902-405-6000-1877-801-8255. We're going to take a break for the news. David, you're on the line. So are you, Greg. We'll get to you right after the update. This is the Friday Free For All. If you want to join the conversation, by all means, do so. Lots of lines open. Shoot me an email as well. Dan, D-A-N, dot Allstrand. 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We are back after the news.
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23: From the 95.7 News Desk, I'm Chris Halef. Here's what's making news this hour. Regional police are investigating a stabbing that took place in Halifax yesterday at roughly 4:50 a.m. Police responded to the 5600 block of Kennard Street to a report of an injured man laying on the street. Police say they found a 30-year-old man suffering from stab wounds. According to HRP, officers provided first aid at the scene before the man was transported to hospital by EHS with what are believed to be serious but non-life-threatening injuries. The investigation in its early stages, and police are asking anyone with information or video from the area to contact HRP or Crime Stoppers. And a cooler start to the summer than normal. That according to our meteorologist, Alistair Alders, who says we've got some unsettled weather in the forecast this weekend.
24: Well, it will be the afternoon to early evenings, both Saturday and Sunday, where you'll need to watch out for the potential for some unsettled weather. It's a fair start Saturday, but a few showers expected in the afternoon. Sunday, we do have that chance of showers also in the afternoon. Of course, it's Father's Day and the first day of summer. Temperatures will be close to 20 degrees, so right around seasonable for this time of year.
23: Alder says Monday looks like it will be a mix of sun and cloud with a high of 18, and he says Tuesday may have some periods of rain and cooler temperatures. 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
25: Now this update from the Canadian Press. Alberta separatists have launched their campaign for the province's fall referendum. Organizers promise it'll be a serious, fact-based effort to persuade Albertans the province can go it alone. The federal Jobs and Families Minister says today's cash infusion for the National Child Care Program is flexible. Patty Hajdu's announced an additional $5.4 billion over 2 years. Lawyers for billionaire businessman Frank Stronach are satisfied he's been found not guilty on most of the charges he faced. The 93-year-old was convicted on one count of sexual assault and one count of indecent assault. And what was that small green device Canadian midfielder Ismail Kone was breathing from as he was taken off the the field yesterday. Team Canada confirms the inhaler was Penthrox, a fast-acting non-opioid pain medication. One expert says one of the benefits is patients don't overdo it because the drug can't be used if the patient can't hold the device themselves. From the Canadian Press, I'm Jason White.
24: I'm meteorologist Alistair Alders. A few clouds tonight with a southwest wind of 15 to 30, 12 degrees the overnight low. And then Saturday, partly sunny to mainly cloudy. A few showers in the afternoon. Wouldn't rule out an isolated risk of a thunder shower. 20 the high, a southwest west wind of 20 to 40. Sunday is Father's Day and the first day of summer. We'll have a mix of sun and cloud, a chance of showers in the afternoon with a high of 19 degrees. And then for Monday, it's a mix of sun and cloud with a high of 18.
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0: welcome back. 902-405-6000, 1-877-801-8255. Why that number is important. This is the Friday Free For All. This is, as I like to call it, the People's Hour. This is your chance to lead the discussion. Not asking you a specific question today. This is your chance to bring back something that we talked about earlier this week, something that maybe you didn't get a chance to comment on, something that we didn't talk about and you think needs to be raised to the public's attention. Here's a perfect opportunity to do that. Or if you want to send some love or some darts, perhaps, at somebody that did you wrong, here's a good opportunity to do that as well. 902-405-6000, 1-877-801-8255. Let's go back to the phones and say hello to David. David, how are you?
1: Yeah, good. Thanks, Dan. I just sort of wanted to comment on the conversation you had earlier in the week about elbows up. Mm-hmm. I'm not sure, like, I have an opinion on whether or not it's kind of fading. I mean, I guess, like, as you say, it's inevitable to happen in time. But sort of my just thing is why it's important that we maintain it as much as possible. And I don't think the biggest thing about elbows up was to send a message to the United States, although it did do that, say, with alcohol, and surprisingly had quite a large effect, you know, affected their industries quite a bit. But sort of the more important aspect is propping up demand within Canada, and, you know, especially in light of the tariffs imposed by the United States and the hit that our economy took, that if we can spend more money on our home and help sustain, support businesses in that manner, it's good for the economy. But sort of going forward, especially as well, too, if we can just stay in that habit, it can only really benefit us, and especially if you consider something like tourism. And I mean, there's lots of stuff in the States that I would like to see. I'd love to take a trip to New York, but I mean, if there are also many, you know, great cities in Canada or places, you know, in the country and, you know, seaside towns, mountain towns, whatever, to visit as well. And I mean, you know, if you can take that 10 grand you're going to spend on a vacation in the States and just spend that here in Canada at a local hotel, a small bed and breakfast, you know, spend that money in local restaurants, small communities otherwise might not have a large influx of cash, that's such a huge benefit kind of thing. And, you know, the spillover effects kind of benefit us all and stuff like that. So, I mean, yeah, it's possibly in the past just something we took for granted. You know, we live in a globalized world and, hey, we'll travel the globe and, you know, import things from around. And I don't think there's anything necessarily wrong with that. But sort of, you know, what happened with the States is maybe a bit of a wake-up call. And if we can, just to some extent, you know, be a little more patriotic. I'm not even sure if patriotic is the right word, but sort of, you know, try to spend as much of our money at home as possible. It's something that can only just really help us in the long run. So I think we should try to keep it up if we can, but, you know, within reason, I suppose.
0: Thanks, David. Have a great weekend.
1: Yeah, appreciate that. Thank you.
0: 902-405-6000, 1-877-801-8255. Hello, Greg.
2: Hi, Dan. How you doing this morning?
0: I'm well, sir. What's on your mind?
2: Well, beautiful day, and thanks for taking my call, and I'm really enjoying how you're managing the show. It's really well done.
0: Thank you.
2: Yeah, you're welcome. So I think there's two types of people in Canada who are critical of Carney's travel. And one is just partisan people who will criticize him no matter what. And the other is people who just don't understand business. And that's an honest criticism then. It's because it's based on a lack of understanding. But I've got a small business, and just finished my year end at the end of May. And every time I finish my year end, I just marvel, as does my accountant, at how much I'm spending relative to my income on travel, trade shows, things like that. But if I didn't do that, I wouldn't be employed. I wouldn't have a small business to be grateful for. It comes with the territory, and he is has to be viewed, in my opinion, that way, as a businessman who's traveling to create business. And I think he's proving that he's doing that. So even if you don't understand business, but you tend to criticize along those lines, you got to give him a little bit more time and see if he comes home with trade agreements, with results, with things that are actually going to move us forward. I think so far it's pretty obvious he has. So, but if you're partisan and you're just going to rip into him no matter what he does, that's just unresolvable. You know, at least he's not going down to Florida to play golf 3-4 days a week, or when he is being pressed at news conferences around the world, he seems to answer questions pretty straightforward, pretty honestly, and pretty accurately. So we are getting responses from him, but that's what ministers are for, too. We've got a house full of ministers, all with specific portfolios, who can answer questions on those portfolios. So I think it's just a little bit lame to be criticizing his travel. I mean, this is the time to travel. I mean, things are just so messed up internationally, and for him to try to just keep us afloat the way he is, it's remarkable, actually.
0: Greg, when you you travel, do you track the results of going to those trade shows? Do you keep stats on you know, if I went to this trade show and it generated X amount of business?
2: Well, not always. Right. I think that comes periodically or when you're doing your accounting. Because I can tell you honestly, with what I do, I've gone to a number of trade shows where I've, you know, I paid a lot to get there and paid a lot to set up there. And then I come home and go, oh, damn, like that didn't really result in anything.
0: Right.
2: But then you realize the relationships you made at the show a month, 2, 3 months later do result in something. And sometimes you do get, you know, you do get the reward right at the show as well. So it's an absolute necessity for what I do. And I think just generally in building business and creating relationships, it's an absolute necessity. So even, as I mentioned, even sometimes short term when you can't see an immediate reward, which is what we all want, it still does come down a little bit further in the pipeline. It's a necessity. It's an absolute necessity. I think he's doing a great job of it.
0: Thanks, Greg. Have a good weekend.
2: You too. Bye.
0: 902-405-6000, 1-877-801-8255. Hello, Gloria.
3: Hi, Dan. What a beautiful day.
0: Yeah, I'm looking forward to getting out there enjoying it.
3: I hope you do. Dan, I didn't call about this, but I'll make one comment. I didn't catch the whole conversation with Nicole. I don't know whether she mentioned common sense.
0: Right.
3: I think that's one of the bigger things. Anyway, I'm calling Dan about that poor, I just heard about this yesterday, that poor dear lady who was asked to vacate because the landlord wanted to demolish the building. She went to the tenancy board. They took 2 weeks to respond. To them, it was an urgent. In the meantime, the landlord decides to demolish the building around her with her still living there.
0: Right.
3: Then the tenancy decision comes back that she can stay until September the 30th. So what happens now? Does somebody compensate her?
0: That was my understanding, Gloria, from the coverage I saw of it last night, is that there would have to be some compensation that transfers to her because of that situation. But it certainly brings into question the expediency of how these tenant complaints get done, right?
3: Yeah, and I have another question. I know the planning department, I don't think it's part of their planning to ask any questions, but when somebody comes in to demolish a building, should they not ask the question, is there any reason why you shouldn't be demolishing it? What about the tenants?
0: Yeah, absolutely. You think that would be the first question they ask?
3: I think those questions should be asked. And had they been asked, they wouldn't have been given the permit.
0: Right, because you need a permit to demolish a building, right? You need to get a demolition permit, right?
3: Yeah.
0: Yeah. Yeah.
3: So now we have this poor dear lady who, in my opinion, was treated very poorly.
0: Yeah, by the landlord and by the tenancy board.
3: And by the tenancy board. I sat on the tenancy board twice. And you look at the situation and you consider that somebody needs a response right away.
0: For sure.
3: And you do that. So I think we have to take a good look at, and if we don't have enough tenancy officers, then maybe we need more because there's a lot of demand out there today.
0: Absolutely.
3: And people are being, in my mind, mistreated in this case.
0: For sure. Thanks, Gloria. Have a good weekend.
3: Okay. You also.
0: 902-405-6000 or 1-877-801-8255. That's the number. If you want to join the Friday free-for-all conversation, by all means, do so. Ken's on the line. He's up next right after the break.
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0: All right, welcome back. Friday Free For All continues. Lots of lines open, folks, if you want to get into the conversation. This is the People's Hour. This is your chance to bring whatever you'd like to bring to the discussion. It's a good way to end the week, right? To get stuff off your chest as we head into another weekend here in Nova Scotia. Again, 902-405-6000 or 1-877-801-8255. Hello, Ken.
1: Hi, Dan. I'm laughing at your second last caller there, the quote-unquote business owner that called in and said, if you criticize Carney, then you're a partisan or you're lame and you don't understand business. This is just the exact kind of delusional voter that Carney loves. Oh, you own a business? Okay, so you don't care about the price of vegetables or fruits or meats or whatever at the grocery store because you've got a big enough bank account or whatever that you don't need to worry about that. Not every

0: How much money do you think we should give to Ukraine while our people are here living in tents?
1: That's a fair question. Absolutely, Ken. But to correct the record here, the guy that called said that it's people criticizing Carney just because they want to criticize Carney, right? That they're kind of partisan about the whole thing.
0: Yes, and he also said you don't understand business and you're lame. He also said that.
1: Right, no, yeah, you're right. Absolutely. But, you know, there are people that call this show, Ken, that will criticize Mark Carney for the color of the tie that he's wearing.
0: Oh, I don't care what color tie he wears. I don't care if he struts around in his whitey-tighties. If he was actually looking after Canada, I would be the first one to praise him.
1: Okay.
0: But he's not. He's looking after his own interests, and he's looking after Brookfield. And if you think anything different, boys, take your head out of the
1: sand. Thanks, Ken. You made me a dollar. I appreciate that.
0: Thank you.
1: Have a good one. 902-405-6000, 1-877-801-8255. I don't mean to make fun of Ken. I really don't. But I bet Vanessa a dollar that he would mention Brookfield. And he did. So there you go. 902-405-6000, 1-877-801-8255. Hello, Shelley.
2: Hi, how are you?
1: I'm good. What's on your mind?
2: Oh, you guys are in fine mood today.
1: It's Friday.
2: It must be the sunshine.
1: It
2: no,
1: is.
2: It's not Friday. It's always Friday.
1: Is it always Friday? Boy, I'd like to live in that world.
2: Today is Sunday. Sunny.
1: Okay, fair
2: anyway,
1: enough.
2: Anyway, I just follow up to spending with our politicians and all the talk about Carney and all that stuff. But I'm also wondering about the gentleman you had on just prior, Tim Powers.
1: Sure.
2: Every time you have him on, I'm not kidding you, if you can do a little research, every time you have him on, he's on a trip, on a plane, on a summer, going somewhere to a hockey game or a football game or a soccer game or whatever. My question is, who's paying for those trips for him?
1: Well, he's a private citizen, Shelley.
2: Well, he is, but he also works publicly.
1: Well, he has a polling company. That's a private company. He's not, you know, he gets no taxpayers' money.
2: You don't think so?
1: No, I don't. It would be the very same as you criticizing me for taking a trip.
2: Okay. That's my question. I was just wondering about it.
1: Okay, fair enough.
2: Thank you.
1: Have a good one. 902-405-6000, 1-877-801-8255. I don't understand. If somebody is in a position that they can, they work, sure, polling companies have government contracts. I get that part. But they're not paying his trips to go to Boston to go watch a soccer game with his 10-year-old son. I don't even know how to respond to that. Anyway, 902-405-6000 or 1-877-801-8255. That is the number. The Friday free-for-all continues. We got a couple of minutes left if you want to get on real quick and join the conversation. 902-405-6000 or 1-877-801-8255. I got an email. This one comes to us from Jonathan. Jonathan writes, "Hey, Dan, the Prime Minister travels an awful lot. I will agree with that. Wouldn't it be nice if after a quarter or a half a year that we got a report from an office within the government that detailed the cost of these trips abroad and the result of those trips abroad? Thanks for the show. Appreciate it." And that's from Jonathan. That is something I think it should happen. It has to happen and I've said this before, and I know that what I do and what the Prime Minister does are two different things. But there was a point where I was traveling as part of my job here to different conferences across the country, different organizations and groups, right? But I had to justify it. I had to complete a report at the end of it. I had to say, okay, I went to this. This is what we did. This is what I got out of this. These are the benefits to my group. I get it. You know, when you go to conferences and to these things, they're not all work, right? That's for sure. But I had to justify the expense, I guess, is where I'm getting at with that. And it would be nice if there was I don't know if there's an office that exists or there's an office that maybe even be created to not just look at the expenses that get spent or the taxpayers' money that gets spent on these kind of trips, and not just in the Prime Minister's world. With the ministers, all of the cabinet ministers, the Senate, who travel a lot, and we don't hear about. The leader of the opposition, the leader of the third party. Wouldn't it be nice just to see that in black and white as opposed to digging through a bunch of financials in a budget? That's all I'm saying. 902-405-6000, 1-877-801-8255. Last word today goes to

0: Alan, how are you?
1: Glass half full.
0: Oh, there you go. That's a good way to start a Friday.
1: Yeah, it's also half empty.
0: Oh, dear. Oh, no. What's on your mind?
1: My public representatives have refused to forward my concerns as to how I've seen our tax funds used. It's not a representative democracy at all, depending on what issue you raise.
0: Right. Right. It's they often talk about transparency, but sometimes transparency isn't as transparent as we'd like it to be.
1: It's pretty murky.
0: Yeah, for sure.
1: And the initial concern, I've raised the very awkward issue. I've seen my provincial government, official government seal right on the so-called educational material, encouraging flaunting of sexuality in tax-assisted workplaces.
0: Okay.
1: Believe it or not. Anti-harassment training course, 1999. I've been trying to get representation on this concern since 1999.
0: Okay.
1: The encouraged flaunting of sexuality in the workplace.
0: What's encouraged flaunting of sexuality, Alan? I just want to make sure I'm straight here.
1: I think I'm fluent enough English. I'm quoting them.
0: But what is it? I don't understand what you mean.
1: What I mean by it, question what they meant by it.
0: There's a government document that says that you should flaunt sexuality?
1: It defends and sanctions it, yes.
0: Okay, can you...
1: In the workplace.
0: Can you tell me what document it is?
1: Anti-harassment training course, 1999.
0: I'll have to look it up.
1: Human Rights Commission, I'll give you a little shortcut. Human Rights Commission was holding the document. There was multi-department involvement, makes it harder to trace through FOIPOP. But it was an activity of the Human Rights Commission, and they had it protected on their website some years last I'd seen.
0: Okay. Appreciate it, Alan.
1: I was quite shocked.
0: Thank you. Out of time, my friend. Have a good weekend.
1: Tax money, hard at work.
0: There you go. Thank you, sir. Appreciate it. 902-405-6000, 1-877-801-8255. Remember that number. I'll have to look that document up, folks. I'm at a loss here. I don't understand where he's coming from, but I will do that and try and figure this out. But anyway, remember that number, folks, because we're going to do this again on Monday. I won't be here. Lisa Blackburn will be in the chair instead. And I know she sent me a couple of notes this morning. She's excited about taking over the reins of the show for a week while I enjoy some vacation. And I trust that it will be a well-attended program when Lisa takes over on Monday. We'll do that right throughout the week. The open hours aren't going anywhere. Time for us to take another break. We're going to get an update as to what's going on in the news. And on the other side of it, there's a big event that's happening in our part of the world. We're going to focus on Canoe 26 as part of the program. But first, there's a lot of stuff going on this weekend with the CLGP in town. And let's not forget that we're celebrating Celtic heritage as well. A conversation with friend of the show, Brian Doherty, after the news.
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12: From the National Newsroom of the Canadian Press, I'm Jason White. The provinces say they're encouraged, but waiting for details on today's multi-billion dollar child care announcement. Federal Jobs and Families Minister Patty Hajdu announced an extra $5.4 billion over 2 years to stabilize the national $10 a day child care program.
13: Some provinces are struggling with operational costs. Some provinces are struggling with the physical creation of new childcare spots, whether alone or in partnership with other providers. And of course, some provinces are struggling in terms of, you know, opening up new spots for families on waiting lists.
12: Many provinces have lowered parents' childcare fees to an average of $10 a day, but five have not. Canadian billionaire businessman Frank Stronach has been found guilty of sexual assault and indecent assault. He was accused of sexually assaulting several women between the late 1970s and the 1990s. Defense lawyer Leora Shemesh is happy with today's verdict.
14: As I understand it, Mr. Stronach has been found guilty on the least serious offenses for two complainants who were not exposed in any way. He wasn't exposed. They weren't. Exposed.
12: The founder of auto parts giant Magna International had pleaded not guilty to 12 charges stemming from alleged incidents involving seven complainants. The judge found him not guilty on several charges after prosecutors withdrew or agreed to acquittals on the rest. Alberta's separatists have launched their campaign for the province's fall referendum. Organizers promise a serious, fact-based effort to persuade Albertans the province can go it alone. Albertans will vote October 19th on whether to stay in Canada or hold a second, binding vote to leave the country. Montreal's police department admits it knows some black employees fear reprisals for denouncing racism and misconduct within their ranks. A committee of black employees sent a scathing letter this week to the deputy police director, but a written statement did not provide details about any recent actions the police department has taken to address the concerns that were raised in the letter. Two trains have collided north of London, England, killing at least one person and injuring dozens.
15: The incident occurred on lines connecting St. Pancras Station to central England and Scotland. Photos on social media show victims with head bandages and two damaged trains still on the tracks. Bedfordshire Fire and Rescue crews arrived at the scene after the incident was reported. The Times of London reports that Bedford Hospital staff have been alerted to possibly expect up to 50 victims. I'm Haya Pinjwani.
12: Veteran TV comedy director James Burrows has died. You may not recognize his face, but you likely know his work. He directed more than 1,000 episodes of classic TV comedies like Cheers, Taxi, Friends, and Will and Grace. Burrows was 85. This is the Canadian Press. In sports, Canada midfielder Ismaël Koné is out for the rest of the World Cup. He broke his leg in yesterday's 6-0 win over Qatar, but surgery to repair his tibia and fibula was successful. Coach Jesse Marsh admits replacing Koné won't be easy. Pitcher Shane Bieber could be back with the Toronto Blue Jays as early as Monday. He's yet to pitch this season because of elbow inflammation, but rejoined the team today. The Toronto Maple Leafs have acquired pending free agent Darren Radish from Tampa Bay for a 5th-round draft pick, and they signed him to an 8-year extension. Leafs GM John Chayka says he expects the defenseman will just keep improving. And former BC Lions running back Sean Millington's been named to the Canadian Football Hall of Fame's class of 2026. The North Vancouver native rushed for more than 6,000 yards and scored 87 touchdowns over a 13-season CFL career. He won Grey Cups with BC in 1994 and 2000. From the Canadian Press, I'm Jason White.
16: I'm meteorologist Alistair Alders. A few clouds tonight with a southwest wind of 15 to 30, 12 degrees the overnight low. And then Saturday, partly sunny to mainly cloudy. A few showers in the afternoon. Wouldn't rule out an isolated risk of a thunder shower. 20 the high, a southwest west wind of 20 to 40. Sunday is Father's Day and the first day of summer. We'll have a mix of sun and cloud, a chance of showers in the afternoon with a high of 19 degrees. And then for Monday, it's a mix of sun and cloud with a high of 18.
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0: Welcome back as we roll in hour number three of the fabulous Friday edition of Nova Scotia Today. I'm glad, Dan Allstrand, glad you're with us. As I mentioned before the break, there's a lot of stuff going on this weekend. And one of the marquee events that's happening is the Halifax Celtic Cultural Festival that got underway this week and carries on through the weekend. I'm very pleased, as always, to welcome our next guest back to the program. You no doubt know who he is. If not, you're going to recognize the voice very quickly, and that's Brian Doherty. Brian, how are you?
1: I'm well, Dan, and good afternoon.
0: I gotta ask, with the World Cup on, I would imagine you guys are busy down there.
1: It's been a great event so far, and watching Canada's magnificent victory was something special. I think they're going to do well in this competition, and looking forward to the next game and to the next round. Yeah.
0: Tell me a little bit about the Celtic Festival underway, and what is it designed to do, Brian?
1: Well, the Celtic Festival, I mean, Nova Scotia is I regard Nova Scotia actually as one of the Celtic nations. There are six main Celtic nations of Ireland, Scotland, Wales, the Isle of Man, Cornwall, and Brittany in France. Now, Galicia in Spain could be classified as an honorary member of that group. But Nova Scotia has a vibrancy here. The music is alive here. The language is alive here. We have the only Celtic college in North America down at Cape St. Anne's. And the Irish language is practiced here as well through a program at St. Mary's University. So there's a great vibrancy in the Celtic heritage here in Nova Scotia, and it comes together for this event once a year. This is its 13th year, and we did the opening ceremony on Wednesday at City Hall, and we're now into the performance part of that schedule of events, and that begins tonight at the Citadel High in the Spats Theatre. All the events will take place at Citadel High, and the great thing about it, not only is you want to hear some great music and look at hear some great language, it's all free. It's open to the public. Everyone is welcome from all cultures to come and experience the Celtic culture here in Halifax for this weekend. So lots going on. I know if you're down watching the boats fly past, maybe you get a bit weary of that. You can come up and listen to some music and relax in the Spats Theatre up at Citadel High.
0: It's always very educational and very entertaining, Brian.
1: Well, it is. Yeah, we have a number of workshops actually tomorrow, Saturday afternoon, starting at 1 o'clock. You can, if you want to learn how to step dance there with Harvey Beaton, you can come and practice a bit of that. There's an Irish language session. There's even a workshop with Celtic art, an introduction, I'll get that word out eventually, to Celtic art. And lots of interactive stuff to do in the afternoon. And then, of course, the evening will be full of music and song and dance.
0: Brian, you mentioned our Celtic culture here in Nova Scotia. I've been told in the past that scholars will actually come here, particularly to Cape Breton, to study Gaelic because it's the older Gaelic. Is that true?
1: It is. I mean, it's a wonderful event. I'm actually going down to the Gaelic College next week to be participate in an event called Kitchen Fest, where everything centered around the Gaelic College and musicians gather, and then they go out to the various communities. It's like an early version of Celtic Colours.
0: Right.
1: And then after the week right after Kitchen Fest, enormous number of students come in from all over the world and come to learn the language and the music at the college. So it's an ongoing, vibrant and very appealing place to be right now. And I think we're right at the heart of keeping Celtic culture alive and vibrant.
0: And there may be a fiddle played and maybe a pint tipped.
1: Absolutely. Brian. They all go hand in hand.
0: Well, Brian, I appreciate it. I know it's a busy time for you. Appreciate you spending some time with us. Best of luck with the festival. All the details available at hfxcelticfest.ca. Enjoy the weekend and best of luck.
1: It's a pleasure, Dan. Thank you.
0: That is Brian Doherty, of course. You know him from his adventures at at the Old Triangle, and of course with his band, and you see him all over. And this is an important piece of our cultural fabric here in Nova Scotia. To be serious about things for a minute, we are lucky to have such a diverse Celtic culture here in Nova Scotia, and it's good to celebrate it. We do a good job with it, and it's truly Nova Scotian, right? That connection to the old countries is still very strong, but we have our own very unique form of it here, and this is part of the celebration. I encourage you, if you're downtown this weekend, as Brian said, watching those boats go by fast, to maybe pop into the to some of the events that are scheduled for that. We've got a summer full of events, folks. It's going to be busy, as it always is here in our part of the world. But I got to tell you, we've talked about this a couple of times, but there is a massive event that's coming to our part of the world. The ICF Masters Canoe Sprint World Championships and the ICF Junior and Under 23 Canoe Sprint World Championships are coming to our part of the world. They're coming to Dartmouth, and we're going to have a conversation with the executive director of the whole thing, Mark James. He's going to join me in the studio right after this break.

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1: Yo.
18: If you remember a couple of weeks ago, we were chatting about this event and how our newsroom came together during the Olympic Games to cheer on our Canadian teams in the rowing events and the paddling events over there at the Olympic Games. And we know that it's a cycle, right? It just doesn't happen. We don't just pick people up off the street and throw them in a canoe or in a kayak or whatever the vessel is and have them paddle. This is an event that is all 4 years leading up to the Olympic Games and to highlight some of the really great talent that we have in our part of the world. There is a massive event that's coming to Lake Banook, and that is Canoe 26. It's in Canoe Halifax 2026. There's going to be juniors, there's going to be masters, there's going to be under 23s. And to put it all into perspective for us, the executive director of the whole shoot and match, and that's Mark James. Mark, how are you?
19: I'm good. Thank you. Thank you for having me. I'm
18: getting down to crunch time, right?
19: Yeah, absolutely.
18: So for those that don't know what we're talking about here, what is Canoe 26?
19: So Canoe 26 is the International Canoe Federation Masters Canoe Sprint World Championships from June 25th to the 27th. And then immediately following that, we have the much larger Junior and Under 23 World Championships. So this brings the world's best athletes together, and we're going to be crowning some champions over a few days.
18: So we're going to see some future Olympians, some Olympians, and some former Olympians.
19: Yeah, you know, we actually have a lot of athletes at the under 23 level now internationally who have been to the Olympics already. So it's pretty exciting where you get this massive catch-all of, like you said, current generation and next generation athletes.
18: Right, and this is all part of the lead up to the next Olympic Games. This is one of the many stops.
19: That's right.
18: So we're going to see world-class times and world-class athletes.
19: Yeah, with any luck, we'll get great conditions and we'll see some world records fall.
18: And we'll keep our fingers crossed. Right? When it comes to Nova Scotia, you just never really know. But I would imagine that those athletes that participate in this are used to dealing with adverse weather conditions.
19: Oh, they're very, very resilient. You know, we got some really tough athletes, both regionally, across the country, and internationally.
18: This is not only an event for the athletes, which are the most important, but this is also a spectator event, and this is going to be a big event on the calendar here in our part of the world. Marcus, you guys are going to welcome people to take in this event.
19: Yeah, that's right. So most of the venues, when you go internationally for these competitions with canoe kayak, they're purpose-built venues out in remote areas. We are really lucky with this being a natural resource of a lake within the middle of a vibrant metropolitan area. The international athletes are not used to that. So when they come to, they don't say they're coming to Dartmouth. They don't say they're coming to Halifax. They say, we're going to Lake Binook.
18: Right.
19: And they know that there's all these wonderful resources, cafes, shops, experiences around. And I think the biggest part of that is, like you said, the community. The residents get to come out and watch. It's free of charge. We close down the street and have vendors all through it. So we really try to make it a little larger than just the races.
18: And we have an educated fan base here.
19: We sure do.
18: Right? Because we're lucky enough to get a lot of these events.
19: Yeah, I mean, you talk about 4 year cycles for the Olympics. It feels like a bit of deja vu today. It's 4 years from Canoe 22, actually.
18: Right.
19: Yeah.
18: And that was well attended, and it was a great event. Tell me a little bit about the schedule, Mark. We know that this is a multi-day event and multi-disciplined event, and I would imagine that the best place to kind of get your head wrapped around about what's happening and who's participating is to log onto the website, right?
19: That's right. If you go to canoehalifax.com, you'll see a lot of the details of the event there. Our social channels as well are promoting all the different events that we have, including our vendor space and the opening ceremonies on June 30th. They're right down the lake, so if you want to start your Canada Day celebrations early, just come on down to Prince Albert Road.
18: What can a fan expect to see? Is it going to be a full day of racing every day, or how does it work?
19: Sure is. It's a massive schedule. Every day starts between 8:30 and 9 a.m., and they will conclude around 6 to 6:30 p.m., and then we'll still have medal ceremonies after that.
18: Right, so it's an action-packed day and lots of stuff to see.
19: Sure is.
18: Is it free?
19: It is. That's the best part.
18: You don't see that every day.
19: No.
18: Right? So you get to go down there and see it for nothing. Mark, I got to ask you about Lake Binook. You mentioned that it's world-renowned and it's an envy of a lot of different nations. The entire community, the canoe kayak community, the paddling community, the rowing community are headquartered out of here now, right?
19: That's right. The entire canoe kayak national team is now headquartered out of the center, which is, if you drive down Prince Albert Road and you see that big random building sticking out of the water, that's our finish line judging tower. Right behind it is our training center where we have all four of the national canoe kayak disciplines.
18: How important is it to have everybody in the same house?
19: It's very important. You know, the reality is that high-performance sport in Canada is growing and changing, and you can see a lot of federal investment in that. And having a centralized location for the athletes to train and get the supports they need, while also being just a few steps away from where they were before at the canoe clubs or in this region, I think it's an incredible experience that they can have and a unique opportunity that we have to be able to support everybody in the larger community.
18: And just having everybody in the same place as opposed to across the country or training in different places around the world, it builds that synergy, right?
19: It is. And you know what? That's what a lot of the experts who see all these other training centers for other sports say. Is they say, there's nowhere in the world where you can have a 10-year-old taking their first strokes right next to somebody who's got an Olympic medal.
18: Right.
19: Yeah.
18: That's got to be, that's pretty cool.
19: You know what? I don't think we really take it for granted enough. I think that we realize that don't realize just how significant it is.
18: Any marquee events that you'd like to highlight? Any marquee of these the big guns that are coming here for the event?
19: I think once you get to days 3, 4, and 5, so July 3rd to 5th, that's when the finals are going to kick off. And you're going to see, you know, the energy and the intensity, the emotions charge up. So all of the events will be really exciting. One particular event that's really interesting and unique from what you're used to seeing of just racing straight down the course is going to be in the afternoon on day 5, July 5th. So it's called the 5,000-meter mixed relay. And each team has two athletes. One races around a loop, does a portage where they go to a dock, pick up their boat, run in, drop their boat, and then they tag off to their partner, and then they go on and continue for the next lap. It's pretty unique, but it brings a new element to the event that we're not used to seeing. We'll have drone footage that is live streaming across of the international platforms on YouTube, but it's also going to be streamed live on CBC Gem as well.
18: Right. Yeah. That would take everybody out of their comfort zone, wouldn't it?
19: Sure would. It adds something that you know, the athletes aren't all accustomed to, and it does level the playing field a little bit.
18: How's Canada's chances in this event, Mark? I know you're a little biased, but...
19: Pretty good, if I'm being totally honest. We have a really strong junior team, and I think there's a lot of possibility to capitalize on that event and capitalize on it being our own lake.
18: And we're obviously going to see, well, that's home court advantage, right?
19: That's right.
18: And we're going to see some of these athletes in the next Olympic Games and games beyond.
19: Yeah, I can honestly say that with some of the talent coming out of the junior and under 23 level, I think by the time we get to LA 2028, you're going to see some of those names on that stage.
18: All right, Mark, the website is the valuable resource here because there's a lot of things that are going on. And I would imagine you're encouraging people to plan ahead, but to take a look and to get onto that website and see what they want to come and see.
19: Absolutely. It's canoehalifax.com. You can navigate to our social channels from there. And, you know, I've got to plug it. If we're still taking volunteers, if anyone wants to come and get close.
18: Right. And there must be an army of volunteers to put something like this on, right?
19: That's right. We're sitting up around 350. If we can get to 400, we're in the golden zone.
18: Right. The golden zone.
19: Yeah.
18: No pun intended, I guess. All right. So the website's the important thing. There are a bunch of street closures and such that are going to be associated with this event. Just to give you all a heads up, if you're traveling around the venue over the next couple of weeks, you'll have some detours and stuff in there to allow for the enormity of this event to take place at Lake Pinnock. And I don't think we need to do it, but I think we'll put Lake Pinnock right back onto the map, right?
19: That's right.
18: All right, Mark, I appreciate it.
19: Thank you very much.
18: We're going to take a break here for the news very quickly before we do that. Got some news from the HRP that they are investigating a stabbing that occurred in our part of the world this morning. Around 4:50 this morning, police responded to Kennard Street. So I did get a couple of emails from people asking me what the police presence there was. Well, that's what it was. 5600 block of Kennard Street. Report of a man on the street, a 30-year-old man suffering from stab wounds. Officers providing first aid, as they usually do, transported to hospital with what believed to be serious, but fortunately enough, non-life-threatening injuries. They're asking folks if you saw anything about this this morning or have any information to get into contact with Halifax Regional Police or with Crime Stoppers, and that just came across my desk here moments ago. Breaking news, as they would say. We're getting ready to take another break. We do know that there's a busy weekend. Holy smokes. We just talked about the Celtic Festival. We talked about SailGP, which is going to be a major marquee event on the waterfront. There are going to be thousands of people down there, I can tell you. I was down there last night. I took a quick peek. I was in the downtown core for an event, and I snuck down to the waterfront and took a look, and they've got grandstands and all kinds of things built up there. It's going to be a lot of fun. And don't forget, Brian told us, if you get a little weary, and then pop into the Celtic Festival. There's lots of stuff going on. And then I encourage you folks to take a look at this event that's happening there on Lake Pinnock. It's interesting how we get behind our athletes at the Olympic Games. We can do it now. And you can watch these younger athletes and some of the masters. I like that word. Masters are those that perhaps are in my category-ish. And I look forward to seeing all those events out there as well. We're going to take a break. Vanessa's going to set us up for the news here. And on the other side of it, a conversation with our meteorologist. What's going to happen with all these events? Are we going to have rain? Are we going to have sun? Are we going to have wind? Is it going to be typical maritime weather? There's one person I know that will answer all those questions and more, and that is our meteorologist, Alistair Alders. He's going to stop in here right after the update.
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20: From the 95.7 News Desk, I'm Chris Halef. Here's what's making news this hour. Regional police are investigating a stabbing that took place in Halifax yesterday at roughly 4:50 a.m. Police responded to the 5600 block of Kennard Street to a report of an injured man laying on the street. Police say they found a 30-year-old man suffering from stab wounds. According to HRP, officers provided first aid at the scene before the man was transported to hospital by EHS with what are believed to be serious but non-life-threatening injuries. The investigation in its early stages, and police are asking anyone with information or video from the area to contact HRP or Crime Stoppers. And a cooler start to the summer than normal, that according to our meteorologist Alistair Alders, who says we've got some unsettled weather in the forecast this weekend.
21: Well, it will be the afternoon to early evenings, both Saturday and Sunday, where you'll need to watch out for the potential for some unsettled weather. It's a fair start Saturday, but a few showers expected in the afternoon. Sunday, we do have that chance of showers also in the afternoon. Of course, it's Father's Day and the first day of summer. Temperatures will be close to 20 degrees, so right around seasonable for this time of year.
20: Alder says Monday looks like it will be a mix of sun and cloud with a high of 18, and he says Tuesday may have some periods of rain and cooler temperatures. 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
22: Now this update from the Canadian Press. Provinces say they're waiting to see the details of today's multi-billion dollar child care funding announcement. Ottawa is giving the provinces and territories an extra $5.4 billion over 2 years. Alberta separatists promise a serious, fact-based campaign to persuade people the province has what it needs to break away from Canada. Campaign organizers admit they face an uphill battle toward the October 19th vote. Canada's national Inuit organizations calling on the federal government to be better partners. It says Canada must respect Inuit rights to governance and self-determination. ITK President Natan Obed says if the group's partnership with Ottawa is no longer feasible, Inuit will look for partners elsewhere. And people are gathering across the United States today to celebrate Juneteenth, the federal holiday commemorating the end of slavery. This is the fifth year since Juneteenth was designated a holiday by former U.S. President Joe Biden. From the Canadian Press, I'm Jason White.
21: I'm meteorologist Alistair Alders. A few clouds tonight with a southwest wind of 15 to 30, 12 degrees the overnight low. And then Saturday, partly sunny to mainly cloudy. A few showers in the afternoon. Wouldn't rule out an isolated risk of a thundershower. 20 the high, a southwest west wind of 20 to 40. Sunday is Father's Day and the first day of summer. We'll have a mix of sun and cloud, a chance of showers in the afternoon with a high of 19 degrees. And then for Monday, it's a mix of sun and cloud with a high of 18.
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18: Well, there are racing teams from all over the world that are watching the weather very closely, and there are people that are going to watch those racing teams from all over the world that are watching the weather very closely. And, of course, our meteorologist, who watches the weather very closely. And that is Alistair Alders, and he joins me in the studio. Alistair, it's a busy weekend. Everybody's is looking for a forecast, so let's have it. What can we expect?
21: Yeah, that's right. I mean, I've said this before. The weather gets ever so important with each passing weekend. So we had that rain last night that brought, you know, on average about 8 to 15 millimeters.
18: It rained hard for a period of time. Like, it woke me up.
21: That's the thing. It was a heavier convective rain, so we had those downpours in it. But it cleared out, you know, before most of us were awake this morning. And it's clearing up nicely out there now. We could see a shower pop up this afternoon, but it's more so inland. Otherwise, it's a clearing trend for the rest of the afternoon. Really nice day, bit breezy, not too bad overall. Now, for the rest of the weekend, we start off fair tomorrow. Quite a bit of sunshine. The afternoon, however, we start to see, you know, the cloud cover building in, and we will likely see the development of some scattered showers. Maybe a risk of a isolated thunderstorm during the afternoon, but if you do have any plans tomorrow afternoon, probably best to have the rain gear, not necessarily the umbrella, because we will see winds gusting upwards of 40 or 50.
18: Which those boats will like.
21: Which, you know, benefits them for sure, but won't benefit your umbrella. But certainly if you are planning to, you know, head to one of the many events taking place this weekend. Saturday afternoon, unfortunately, unsettled with those showers that could hang around into the evening. And these will be scattered around, so the potential for some breaks, but it does look like we'll turn a bit soggy for Saturday afternoon. Temperatures will be, not too bad, especially for this time of year with a high near 20 degrees. So that's about seasonable for this
18: time of year.
21: Yeah. And then for Sunday, it's Father's Day. It's the first day of summer in the early hours of Sunday. It will be a bit of a similar day with a mix of sun and cloud. There will be a chance of showers again in the afternoon. And looking at the latest guidance, it looks like perhaps that chance will be, whereas for tomorrow, it's kind of for everyone. The chance could be more limited to the city and maybe the coast, with perhaps inland areas seeing a bit more sun in the mix throughout the day. But nonetheless, there will be a chance of some showers in the afternoon for us on Sunday. Otherwise, there will be some sun in the mix. The wind's becoming more northwesterly, although sea breeze is converging at the coast, so that's why there's some better opportunities for a few showers there. And temperature-wise, we will see a high near 19 degrees, perhaps a bit warmer inland, so right around seasonable for this time of year. So the story this weekend, fair starts to both days, you know, waking up with sunshine tomorrow and Sunday, but plan for the possibility of wet weather, especially tomorrow afternoon in the form of scattered showers. And there will also be a chance of showers on Sunday afternoon with temperatures right around seasonable.
18: So a typical Nova Scotia forecast.
21: Kind of a typical, yeah. Right? You know, wait 5 minutes and it will change this weekend, I think, for sure. So, yeah, a bit of everything in the forecast. You know, thankfully not a washout, but, you know, obviously with the outdoor activities on the go, a little unfortunate.
18: Right. It is what it is. And
21: we're hardy. We can take it.
18: Right. And the wind will be important for particularly for the sailboats. I know they're probably going to like to have that extra wind to get that extra speed out of them. Mm-hmm. And let's face it. We saw people down there 2 years ago when we had that event. It was raining sideways. So
21: yep.
18: It looks like the weather will be better, just not perfect.
21: Just not perfect, but hey, at least there will be some sunshine, and you know, it can always be a little bit worse, right? So we'll take it.
18: All right, Alistair, we had the first named storm of the Atlantic hurricane season earlier this week. It wasn't a whole lot because of where it was and how it developed and when it finally reached those criteria to become a named storm. It was very close to the coast of Texas. Dumped a ton of rain on Texas.
21: Yes, flooding rains into Texas and parts of the southeastern U.S. So even though it was what some might consider kind of a weaker tropical storm, Arthur, it was packing a punch in terms of the rain. There was some, you know, obviously overland, but also coastal flooding and some storm surge concerns. You know, the wind wasn't the biggest factor with this system because it was generally weak on the wind side, because obviously with these storms, we judge them by wind, even though they deliver so much more. But, you know, certainly flooding rains into Texas and the southeastern U.S. and that remnant, you know, it's no longer the remnants of that storm are near the Carolinas and set to move back over the Atlantic as we go through today and tonight.
18: Now, there was some indication early on when this storm made landfall, Alistair, that it was going to lose steam. And I think we're well-versed in how hurricanes work here. When it comes off those warm waters of the Gulf of Mexico, yeah, I said that, then it loses its fuel source.
21: Yep.
18: But there was some concern that this thing, once it moved across the breadth of the United States and then back into the Atlantic, that it would pick up that fuel source again and gain strength. What are you seeing with that storm?
21: Yeah, so the National Hurricane Center does have, you know, kind of an area flagged off the U.S. East Coast for these remnants to move back over and potentially try to organize into a minor tropical or subtropical storm, although they're only giving it a 10% chance of forming back into anything. So it's looking quite unlikely that we see anything spin up. And just looking at the guidance myself, it doesn't look like we're going to see anything significant form. Regardless of whatever takes place with the remnants of that system, not expected to track into our region. It will be feeding into kind of this broad upper-level trough that we are still experiencing, which is going to be the influence partially for our weekend weather. It's helped brought in the rain last night. It's a center of low pressure that's just stalled in the upper levels. It's going to be slowly moving through. So it's kind of coming into that overall trough and boundary, but the remnants itself will be held well to the south. So not expecting a direct influence on our weather, regardless of if it just stays as remnant moisture or if it tries to spin up into something small. So good news.
18: You mentioned Sunday's Father's Day, and next week, Alistair, is the last week of school for many, particularly
21: hard to believe already.
18: I know, it's here. What kind of weather are we looking at for that last week of school?
21: Yeah, so Monday, fair, sun and cloud. Temperatures, though, trending just a bit cooler, and we don't like to hear that at this time of year, although perhaps you do if you're not a fan of, you know, kind of the heat and humidity that we know is inevitably coming. But, you know, 18 on Monday and then 16 on Tuesday, although Tuesday comes with likely some rain. So plan for some wet weather if you do have any plans on Tuesday. We do need a little more wet weather just because we've been getting some shower activity, but not a whole lot of rain. And then as we go towards the middle and later stages of next week, it's looking fair with, you know, generally a mix of sun and cloud and temperatures, you know, right around seasonable for this time of year. So not a lot of, say, summer heat in the forecast as we, you know, go through next week. It looks like perhaps we could see things starting to warm up as we head into July, which I know people say, well, of course, it always tends to warm up into July. But if you are, you know, looking at the trends of the upper level patterns as we go towards the end of the month, it looks like any more sustained heat will likely be held back until perhaps the very end of the month or into the start of July.
18: And we do need the rain, right? We've been told that we can expect a drier July. And of course, we're still dealing with the impacts of last summer's drought.
21: Exactly. We know how quickly things can change at this time of year. I mean, we've made great strides over the last several months in getting rid of this drought. And for many, you know, we're back to things being okay, but the rain at this time of year, it can be very interesting, where we can sometimes get a lot of it, but we can also sometimes not get much, if any, at all. And a lot of it comes in very short bursts, so we see issues with runoff and what have you. So we are in need of a little more rain, and I don't think we'd hear too many complaints, especially if we can maybe, you know, keep it out of the weekend forecast and put it into the week instead. Although, you have time off, you know, there's never an ideal time.
18: The sun can shine all week next week, and I wouldn't complain, Alistair.
21: Exactly, Dan.
18: All right, my friend, I appreciate it.
21: Appreciate it, Dan. Thank you.
18: That is our meteorologist, Alistair Alders. You can hear his forecasts every workday in the morning drive and in the afternoon drive. And, of course, we bring them on when we need to, when things change. Time for us to take a break. We're going to wrap up the Fabulous Friday edition with our conversation with our sports guru, Cecil. I wonder if Cecil watched that soccer game yesterday. Wasn't that something? Anyway, we'll get Cecil's thoughts on the World Cup. We'll get Cecil's thoughts on the Blue Jays sweeping the Boston Red Sox. You didn't think I was not going to say that, did you? We're back after the break.
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All right, welcome back. Just waiting to connect up with our sports guru Cecil, who is, I would imagine, getting set to watch the World Cup today. Anyway, we're going to, Vanessa's doing what she can to make that happen. Lots of news, particularly coming out of the NHL, and I know you're all going to say, well, Leaf fan, you know, talk about the Leafs. But the Toronto Maple Leafs have made some waves here in the last couple of days, right? They hired a coach, Jim Hiller. They traded away Joseph Woll for a defenseman. And then they announced just yesterday that they have made a deal with the Tampa Bay Lightning and acquired Darren Radish, who is was touted as one of the top unrestricted free agents that were entering into free agency. The Leafs completing what they call a sign and trade deal with the Tampa Bay Lightning. And as part of that deal, signed Radish to an 8-year contract with a total value, I think it's around $68 million. So we know that the Toronto Maple Leafs have had problems on defense. It's been their biggest problem. Maybe goaltending, but at least defense. So they've made two additions already, and that's before free agency kicks off on July the 1st, which is Canada Day, and of course, which is hockey players' Christmas. And now we have a coach, and we have two new defensemen. So interesting days for the Toronto Maple Leafs as we get set for that that free agent frenzy, as it's called, which is going to happen here in just a couple of weeks. Sticking with Toronto sports, of course, the Toronto Blue Jays on the road. They are going to open up a series today in Chicago against the Cubs. That's an afternoon start, folks, by the way, if you're interested, or maybe you're skipping out of work early and are looking to watch something other than soccer, you can grab that game. I think it's a 3:45 start. So that is an afternoon game after an afternoon game, which is rare. You usually see one maybe a week, but to see two afternoon games is a bit rare. The Blue Jays completing a series sweep yesterday of the Boston Red Sox. Yeah, it felt good, didn't it? Particularly if you're a Jays fan. I don't know if you're a Red Sox fan, if that felt good at all. The Red Sox are in a bit of a tailspin, aren't they? I know there's a lot of interest in Boston in the Red Sox here in this part of the world. And of course, the Toronto Blue Jays and the Boston Red Sox have been rivals for some time. Maybe not as much as the Yankees. But it was a good series to watch. The games were close. Is Vladimir Guerrero Jr. off of his slump? Hit a home run last night. Did you see what the manager said? What John Schneider said to Vladdy? It wasn't public. It was kind of on the side. But if you don't know what I'm talking about, when the Blue Jays hit a home run, the person that hits the home run gets to put on a blazer. They call it the home run jacket. And Guerrero Jr. hit that home run last night and was marching towards the dugout and started to put the jacket on. And John Schneider said it still fits.

Oh, I know it's hard to believe, but they are in a playoff position now, just behind the New York Yankees. I think they're 9 games or 10 games back of the Yankees, who are on fire, by the way. And I know that Todd, who's listening today, will be smiling when we say that the Yankees are certainly off and running, and they are a tough team to beat. Tampa Bay is in second in the American League East, and maybe not having the season that they'd started out having. They were hot when we played them last time. The Jays played them last time. They are cooling off a bunch. Anyway, it's still early. It's too early to be watching standings, right? There's still lots of time left in the baseball schedule as we move forward. Still trying to connect up with Cecil, our sports guru. Vanessa's working behind the scenes to try to make that happen. And we'll do our very best to get him on here before the end of the show. The World Cup, of course, is dominating everything these days when it comes to sports conversation. Canada's men's team. It's very important to put that distinction in there because our women's team have won many games in the past. But that last night, folks, was the men's team's first victory at a World Cup. And they did it in a resounding fashion, right? 6-0 win over Qatar. Now, some of the celebrations tempered by the loss of Ismail Kone, a midfielder who is an important part of this team, went down with just an ugly injury yesterday. Holy smokes. It was the preliminary indications are he had to go to the hospital to get his leg stabilized. He broke both bones in one leg, the fibula, is that the right word, and the tibia, both of them. So some people that were in the stadium said you could hear it, which just, I can't watch it. I maybe don't have the strongest stomach, but it was gross. Anyway, that had an impact on the team. They were, some of them were almost in tears to see that injury happen. But they did manage to rally, and they scored 6 goals. We had Nova Scotian, of course. Our good friend from Port Williams scored yesterday, and that puts Maritime Messi, as we call him, onto the score sheet. Jonathan David is also on the score sheet. In fact, tied for the lead in goals scored with some fella named Messi, the real Messi, not the Maritime Messi. And interesting. It's like Canada at the last World Cup got their first point, got their first goal, and we just couldn't get over the line. Then we played that first game against Bosnia, right? And it was a draw, which is normal, folks, for sides when they go to the World Cup. I mean, we've seen some pretty big sides that ended up in draws with much weaker opponents. But Canada announced that it is here and it is going to compete in this tournament yesterday with that 6-0 win. The 6 goals in a soccer game is a lot of goals. But important, because as I understand, they determine the group winner if it's a tie through goal differential. So Canada has a lot of pluses on the goal differential side. So a draw with Switzerland or a win will secure Canada the top, unless something crazy happens, the top of the group, which moves to the now round of 32. And that will give Canada a weaker, and I put quotes around that, weaker opponent. They're all strong opponents in that round. And that's the knockout round, right? That's a one and you're done. So no more round robin after the group stage is over. So the tournament continues. There's still a long way to go, folks. There's still a lot of big sides that will determine what this thing is going to look like when we get down to the next round. But I will tell you that the soccer world, reading some of the reporting from nations outside of Canada, are suggesting that Canada is here and are going to make an impact on this tournament, which is fantastic given that it's, some of it at least, is happening here in our part of the world. And I know that that we're looking forward to it. Sail GP, don't forget, major events, sailing boats, sailing foils, I think is the way to describe them, in a Grand Prix type format. 100 kilometers an hour these things will travel. We talked to the folks at Sail GP yesterday. Still some tickets available. There's going to be lots of people on the waterfront watching this. So these are one of the events that that puts Halifax on the map, right? We have like Lake Banuk, like you just heard, is world renowned for the natural
amphitheater, the Nat, the Nat.

0: natural competing surface that that lake is. Well, our harbor is the same for this kind of racing. And it's so much so that they're coming back already next year. And I know that it was well attended last year, and I imagine it will be well attended this year. Unfortunately, unable to connect up with Cecil. My apologies to you if you're waiting to hear from him. We'll try and do it again next week. And that's going to do it for this week's edition of the show, folks. My thanks to all of our guests who joined the show and joined the conversation and shared their knowledge. I learned something every day. I hope that you do as well. Thank you to all of you who pick up the phone, dial the numbers, and join the conversation. That is the beauty of the open hour. Or send us an email, of course. Don't forget, I'm on vacation next week. Lisa Blackburn is going to fill in here and take you through the show. So I look forward to listening to that while I'm away. My thanks to Vanessa Vaninez on the other side of the glass, who, as you all know, does outstanding work. Can't do the show without her. And her hard work is certainly appreciated. It's going to be an off-again, on-again weekend when it comes to the weather. It depends if you like the sun or the weather, or the rain, I guess. If that is the rain that you like, then it's going to be a partially rainy weekend. If it's you like the sun, it's going to be a partially sunny weekend. A very Canadian forecast, a very Nova Scotian forecast this weekend. A little bit of everything. As Alistair said, wait 5 minutes and the weather will likely change. But get out there and enjoy Nova Scotia, folks. We're so lucky to live where we do. I'm going to do it for the next week. If I see you on the river, say hi. Until I see you again, folks, be well. And remember, it's important to be kind to one another.
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3: From the National Newsroom of the Canadian Press, I'm John Kennedy. Provinces are waiting to see the details of today's multi-billion dollar childcare funding announcement. Ontario Education Minister Paul Calandra says the current funding levels for the national childcare program have not been adequate. Alberta Education and Childcare Minister Dimitrios Nikolaidis says he's encouraged by the funding, but a long-term agreement would need to keep fees predictable and affordable. Ottawa is giving the provinces and territories an extra $5.4 billion over 2 years in a move that the families minister describes as stabilizing the program. A new campaign has been launched in Alberta today to try and convince Albertans to vote in favor of holding a separation referendum in the future. The campaign's co-chair, Tanya Clemens, says she wasn't always in favor of leaving Canada.
4: I was undecided at one point. I was more a proponent, I think, at one point back before I learned a bunch about this, that a sovereign Alberta within or without Canada, and I always tried to put the within first. We need to explore all options.
3: Clemens says all efforts over the decades to give Alberta a bigger voice within Confederation have failed. Canada's national Inuit organization is calling on the federal government to be better partners. Inuit Tipiriq Kanatami President Nathan Obed says if the group's partnership with Ottawa is no longer feasible, Inuit will look for partners elsewhere. The comments come as ITK wraps up a two-day Arctic sovereignty conference in Ottawa. Meanwhile, Ottawa is putting a 10% tariff on some imported canned vegetables. The Federal Finance Department says the temporary levy will help domestic vegetable growers, but it will not affect canned vegetable imports from the U.S., Mexico, Israel, Chile, and developing countries. Meanwhile, the Canadian International Trade Tribunal continues its inquiry into whether increased canned vegetable imports are harming Canadian growers and processors. The Red Chris Gold and Copper Mine has now received a major regulatory approval from the BC government for its bid to expand from open pit to underground mining. The approval comes almost a year after three workers were trapped underground during exploratory drilling. Provincial Mining Minister Jugrup Brar says it's conducting its own investigation into the accident, in addition to Newmont Corporation's investigation.
5: And of course, at the end, whatever we find, we share that knowledge and information with others. And if there's any action we need to take, we take that action as well.
3: Mine operator Newmont Corporation says it has identified areas of improvement that will help ensure the safety of workers in the future. The director behind iconic TV comedies like Cheers, Taxi, Friends, and Will and Grace has died. The family of James Burrows confirmed his death in a statement to People magazine, saying he passed away peacefully surrounded by loved ones. Burrows was 85. This is the Canadian Press. In sports, Carson Kelly hit his second career Grand Slam in Chicago's 7-run first inning and finished with a career-high 6 RBIs as the Cubs routed the Toronto Blue Jays 16-2. Pete Crow Armstrong had 3 singles, an RBI, and walked twice to extend his career-high on-base streak to 22 games. Canada is looking ahead after an emotional World Cup victory that featured 2 red cards, a devastating injury, and half a dozen goals before more than 52,000 fans in Vancouver. Coach Jesse Marsh says the team is focused on its group play finale on Wednesday against Switzerland after thumping Qatar 6-0. Canadian quarterback Nathan Rourke and the BC Lions visit the Hamilton Tiger Cats tonight in CFL action. Rourke threw for 330 yards in BC's opener last week, but the Lions fell 31-27 to Saskatchewan. Hamilton enters with a 1-1 record after beating Winnipeg 37-27 last week. From the Canadian Press, I'm John Kennedy.
6: I'm meteorologist Alistair Alders. A few clouds tonight with a southwest wind of 15 to 30, 12 degrees the overnight low. And then Saturday, partly sunny to mainly cloudy. A few showers in the afternoon. Wouldn't rule out an isolated risk of a thunder shower. 20 the high, a southwest west wind of 20 to 40. Sunday is Father's Day and the first day of summer. We'll have a mix of sun and cloud, a chance of showers in the afternoon with a high of 19 degrees. And then for Monday, it's a mix of sun and cloud with a high of 18.
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10: NBA draft just days away. This is one of the deeper drafts, I guess you could say. Or maybe, you agree with that?
11: That's the right phrase.
10: I was going to say more top heavy, but it's like top heavy. So this is, like, there's not just
11: this is one of the more talented drafts, Kate, that there's been in some
10: time. That's a good way of putting it. You don't have like a Wemby coming out of it. You've got a couple different Wembys. Well, maybe not quite as big as Wemby.
11: I mean,
10: it's not a draft.
11: Somebody,
10: like,
11: I mean,
10: you know, do you think DeBanza is like a franchise altering player?
11: Yes. 100%. AJ DeBanza is that dude. I mean, this is a guy. Like, when you watch them in college, there are a handful of guys that stand out, right? That it's like what happens on every level, right? Like, you play rec league basketball, then you go to a team, and if you dominate that, then you make your high school squad. And if you dominate that, now you're playing AAU, you dominate that, you're going to college, you dominate that, you're going to the pros. AJ DeBanza has done that at every level. And now he's being considered to be the number one pick in the draft. And he was only a freshman that got paid a ton of money to go to BYU and hoop for a little bit before he went to the NBA. So I think what people look at, and we talked about being an adult a lot lately on this show, Kate, you and I. When you get to your adult age and you understand now what 20 to 30 looks like because you've now lived it, and you see a 21-year-old kid that is dominant, you're like, oh, damn. When this guy's 25, 4 years from now, he has 4 years of experience in the NBA. He's going to be a problem when he gets his man body. And I think that's what you're saying with a guy like AJ DeBanza, where he's already imposing and he's not even, you know, fully developed yet. So for me, there's no doubt about it. He's going to be an imposing force in the NBA, top one pick. And at minus 375K, Kate, if I had 375K in liquid, I'd lay it down right now to make a free 100. Please.
10: Okay, so AJ DeBanza, you're right, in give him 5 years, put on a little muscle, and what can he become there? Darren Peterson right now, plus 290 to go number one. I mean, Darren Peterson all throughout the college basketball season dealt with that cramping